0: Oh. It was so hot in Oakville today, but I came here, and it's so cool over here. That's why we're all like standing here, just trying to stay cool.
1: But Oakville's by the water, too. Why is Oakville so warm? No. It's north of the highway?
0: I think so, yeah. But I'm not sure why, actually. It was so suffocating there. No, yeah, so I was kind of worried when we came here. I was like, oh my god, what if I just like have like a heat stroke or something?
1: I mean, it's been getting lightheaded sensations all day just being out there. So is there like, are you a water person, ice cream, slushy? Like, what are you doing?
0: Ice cream, slushy, yeah. Yeah, I do
2: all. Just reminding them in a few months, we'll be back into cold weather. So enjoy this weather.
1: Well, I was saying before, there is no in-between anymore. It'll be summer, and then it's going to be winter in 2 seconds. So how do you stay cool, sir? You look very cool.
3: Well, we just went to Tim Hortons, got a few drinks, cold drinks. That always helps out.
1: Yeah, and the breeze is good as well. Were you outside, like, in the middle of the day?
4: No.
1: That was something else.
4: We were at home because it was really hot outside. Yeah.
1: And you guys decided to get into a car or a train and come to Toronto, go to Harbourfront?
4: The car, and our AC broke down in our car, so we had to have the windows down on the highway, and it was really hot.
2: That was brutal. I mean,
1: that is something everyone should. We always talk about getting hydrated, wearing like loose fitting clothing and flowy. Check your air conditioning in your car, because yeah, being with a I don't know what kind of car you drive. Being in a packed car with no AC, no good. And I know some people who don't like windows down. That is not the way to go for me. Okay, so Liz, that is just a couple things you could do. You can, apparently Oakville, apparently going through a bit warmer heat wave than we are right now. But yeah, it's going to be staying warm all week long. Tomorrow, Canada Day, is going to be maybe the warmest on record. And to tie it all together with a bow, World Cup, Portugal. They are going to be touching down here in Toronto at 1 o'clock in the afternoon. They are practicing at Centennial Park in Etobicoke, 6 o'clock in the evening. And good call on their part. The sun's down a little bit cooler. Good for the fans, because they are going to be packing that place, trying to get a sight of their heroes, in particular, Cristiano Ronaldo. Send it back to you.
5: Yeah, the superstar in town. Thanks for that. That's CP24's Phil Perkins. And Metrolinx is warning of delays and cancellations on GO Transit, and that is because of the heat. Metrolinx's trains are required to run at slower speeds during prolonged periods of heat. So here's some trips that might be canceled or delayed by 10 to 15 minutes. The agency recommends just check online for the latest updates on service. And service on the entire Finch West LRT remains suspended. Now, this is due to a communication issue that started this morning. The TTC says the service disruption began around 8 o'clock, and then shuttle buses have been operating since then. The LRT on the Eglinton also sees delays between Mount Dennis and Kandy stations. That's due to a track problem. Unclear if the issue is related to the heat wave in Toronto. And ESPN reporting that the Raptors have agreed to acquire Kawhi Leonard, bringing back the superstar that led the franchise to a championship in 2019, and CP24's Andrew Brennan joins us live now with all the background. You know a lot about basketball, Andrew.
6: Well, as someone may have said, actually two different people made this song. I know the Bow Wow is the one that I think of my childhood. But Liz, let me tell you, basketball is my favorite sport. I like the way they dribble up and down the court, etc., etc. I'm not going to keep doing that. That's probably going to embarrass my mom. Sorry, Mom. But yeah, I love basketball. The Raptors have been my team since I was a kid. In my childhood bedroom, there is still a Chris Bosh CB4 dunking poster on the wall. Vince Carter was my guy. Even when I play NBA Live, to this day, I still boost his stats. So he's near God invincible in the any fantasy games that are played with different eras of players. Mind you, Michael Jordan was my and probably is he's the GOAT, but he's still my favorite player in the sense that I know he's the greatest. But Vince Carter was the player for my era. As a Raptors fan growing up, and I can't even begin to describe how much he and other players like him mean to Raptors Nation. No matter how they leave, they're still always going to be loved there. And that brings me to the fun guy. And let's talk about Kawhi Leonard. He left us after 1 year. Mind you, he got us a championship in that 1 year. Basically, just having to take the team on his shoulders at some point after having several. He didn't even play a full season, barely three quarters of it. But despite his injuries, despite his rest management, he's always been known as when he's in the playoffs, he hits another level. And Raptors fans who were around in 2019 know how much he did during that playoff run. There was that beautiful buzzer beater that is probably the best poster you could ever make with, you know, him just on the ground waiting for it to go up, like, it just go hit the rim, boom, in. And, like, that is one of those moments that will be forever etched in the memories of Raptors fans. He got us to the championship. We won the championship. And now, even though he left very quickly and didn't actually ever want seemingly to sign with us at the time, that's apparently changed. This reporting from ESPN saying that the agreement has been made, ink maybe not at paper yet, but they're saying that this guy, the fun guy, as he called himself once or twice, is ready to come back and be a Raptor again. And with that in mind, saying goodbye to people like you're saying goodbye to Brandon Ingram, you're saying goodbye to Grady Dick, you're saying goodbye to several draft picks, four in all, two first round, two second round draft picks as well, and a draft swap just to get this guy back now at age 35. Some fans we've spoken to have said, you know, he's gone over the hill and he's not necessarily up to pasture yet, but they don't necessarily say that this is worth all that's being given up. But a lot of other ones, and I would say about 90% of the people we've spoken to, including one super fan, say that this is a good deal. Listen to this.
7: He's coming back, and you know what? He shouldn't have left the first place. He shouldn't. We gave him the whole Canada. He was the king of all Canada, and he left, but we still welcome him home. When kids make a mistake, and they go leave the home and then come back, so we welcome him back, and I'm going to just tell him that, look, Kawhi, we have this one sitting on the shelf lonely. I need another one. Get us this one before you retire here in Toronto. But I must also say I'm going to miss Brandon Ingram and my kid, Grady Dick, you know, whom I know from the very first day he was there. We are going to miss them. We become like a family.
8: I mean, we still love him in the city. So if he does it and he can bring us some success, yeah, I mean, we'll put his jersey right up in the Raptors. I would. But, I mean, hey, man, Kawhi is kind of a weird dude, so, you know, I'll believe it when he signs it.
9: So right now I'm just thinking about the team and where we're at. So we gave a lot of players away for this to happen. We have RJ Barrett, we have some pieces, but we don't have a big. But last time I was in, I guess when he was in the city, it was ecstatic. So I'm glad for those vibes to come back. But, yeah, we got such a good defensive core now. We're going to have Scotty, we're going to have Kawhi.
6: And even this last year, Liz, as much as Kawhi has been injury prone throughout his career, last year was one of only two since 2017 where he played over 65 games. So it's not like he's completely over the hump right now. He did just almost average 26 points a game and 6 rebounds and 3.5 assists in his last year. That's one of his best on paper. Can he do it again in a Raptors uniform? Well, I think there's a lot of people that hope so. Back to you.
5: And, you know, hope counts for a lot. So thanks for that. CP24's Andrew Brennan. And this is Toronto's breaking news. CP24 will have a look at Toronto's top stories. That's next.
10: These are turbulent times.
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17: 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What an occasion. What drama here for these fans to witness.

0: Centennial Police are investigating an armed home invasion in Brampton that left one person injured. 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We'll have more on what is open and what is closed in moments. And gas prices are going to increase overnight. We'll tell you by how much. 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This following a violent home invasion in Brampton. One person was taken to hospital. Police searching for suspects. CTV's John Musselman has more on this investigation.
1: Peel police say at least two armed suspects broke in through a side door of this Brampton home around 4 a.m. There was an altercation with the people living there, and shots were fired. One woman sustained an injury to her foot, but police say it was not a gunshot wound. Police say this appears to be a targeted attack.
2: The family is pretty traumatized from this incident, and we're just taking it slow just to navigate and all to just determine what actually led to this incident.
1: The scene is on a State View Circle, an area of luxury homes near Gorway Drive and Castlemore Road. Police have sealed off the home during this investigation. Neighbors call the home invasion unsettling.
3: I was awoken this morning around 4 a.m. by the police. They knocked on the door and asked me to come down. And when I came down, he asked me if my doors are properly closed. And I said yes, but they said I should check. And then I went back up, and that was it. And then now you came with the police again.
4: You're not safe inside the house. Usually when I sleep, I live here, Second Street. If something happened, then I feel afraid if somebody came to the house.
2: At this point, we're just trying to provide them resources. And slowly, as we gather more information, we will be canvassing the area. And as I said, our officers are diligently working behind the scenes just to gather as much footage as they can, speak to the neighbors, to gather any some sort of incident, to just to determine what happened at that time.
1: The motive for this home invasion remains under investigation. Police are reviewing security cameras in the area in hopes of identifying any suspects. If you have any information about this case, you're asked to call Peel Regional Police. John Musselman, CTV News in Brampton.
0: And York Regional Police trying to identify three suspects in a violent robbery in Markham earlier this month. Investigators have released these images. This is the trio that they're looking for. Police allege the suspects assaulted an employee and then stole a computer equipment from a business. It was near 14th Avenue and Hobbs Gate back on June 19th. No serious injuries were reported. The suspects are all described as male. They were wearing black clothing. Anyone with information should call police or Crime Stoppers. And tomorrow's Canada Day, and here's what you need to know. Most attractions will be open. That includes museums, the zoo, Wonderland, Casa Loma, the CN Tower, and Ripley's Aquarium. Some malls will be open. That includes Eaton Centre, Square One, and Vaughan Mills. And because it's a stat holiday, banks and government offices will be closed, and there will be no mail delivery. Libraries and LCBO locations also close, as well as some malls and the St. Lawrence Market. TTC will run on a holiday schedule, and GO Transit will be on a Saturday schedule. And what better way to celebrate Canada Day than with some fireworks? There will be lots of locations to choose from, including Ashbridges Bay, Downsview Park, Stan Wadlow Park, Canada's Wonderland, Mel Lastman Square, and Chinkoozie Park. A full list of locations can be found on our website, cp24.com. And advance tickets for a free Canada Day admission at the Royal Ontario Museum are sold out. Kids aged 4 to 17 can take advantage of the Canada Strong Pass again this year and get into the ROM for free all summer long. Visitors age 18 to 24 get 50% off admission with the pass, and the museum will be offering special hands-on workshops and interactive exhibits right through to the fall. And if you're planning to go on a road trip on Canada Day, you might want to fill up your gas tank today. That's before prices jump. Dan McTague with Canadians for Affordable Energy says the price of gas in the GTA, most of southern and central Ontario, is expected to jump 5 cents a litre at midnight to just under $1.65.
5: While oil has dropped almost to a level we saw, just before the war, which really is odd, not the same for gasoline. I did a calculation a few minutes ago, and it's if you're looking at gasoline in the United States per gallon, still a dollar above where it was. In the case of diesel, about 70 cents a gallon, 78 cents a gallon above. Working over the weak Canadian dollar, 142 pennies to buy a U.S. dollar. That means that even with the federal government dropping the excise tax, we're still about 32 cents a liter above where we were at the beginning of the war. And of course, with diesel, we're all, I'm looking at the number here, about 31, 32 cents a liter above where we were on March 1st, the first day in which the war began.

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1: 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Much better.
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3: 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Yeah. You know, and if you don't, you're in trouble.
1: 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Later on CTV National News and watch on Crave.
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5: The 32 action at the World Cup continued with a matchup between Norway and Cote d'Ivoire.
6: Oh, it's a lovely ball for Berg, for Haaland. Well, it had to be.
5: Superstar Erling Haaland scoring in the 86th minute to put the Norwegians into the round of 16. That's where they will go up against Brazil.
7: Elise. Oh, sweet, sweet. Mbappe, so sweet.
5: And France has made it into the round of 16, dominating Sweden in a 3-0 win. France is considered one of the favorites to win the World Cup. Next up, a match with Paraguay following their upset of Germany. And Toronto's final World Cup game is Thursday, and it'll be one to remember. Portugal taking on Croatia at Toronto Stadium. The GTA is home to hundreds and thousands of people from Portuguese descent. And the match, well, it could be the final World Cup appearance for superstar Cristiano Ronaldo. Now, FIFA's official resale marketplace shows the game is the only one in the round of 32 that is fully sold out. Price tracking site Ticket Data shows that some of the cheapest resale tickets are going for nearly $3,000. And if you've traveled GTA highways during the World Cup, there's a chance you may have been stuck in rolling road closures. This says police escort teams through the city. During an interview on Newstalk 1010, Toronto Police Chief Myron Debkew was asked, why are the motorcades necessary?
8: When you consider the enthusiasm there is around the sport and the fan base and how they gather and how they celebrate, the need to move the players safely and soundly, who are world celebrities, worldwide celebrities, one of the biggest soccer players in the world coming to our city this Thursday. That brings a unique draw, a unique curiosity, and a unique enthusiasm, and we have to make sure we move our players safely through all the different places they need to be.
5: And Toronto Stadium is going to be rocking on Thursday. That's when Cristiano Ronaldo and Portugal take on Croatia. CP24 will be in the streets bringing you live local coverage before and after the match. And Canada now knows who it will be facing in the World Cup's round of 16. The squad will be going head-to-head with Morocco. Now, for many families across the GTA, Saturday's match won't be just about soccer. It's about balancing pride in two countries that they call home. CTV's Raheem Ladani explains.
9: Absolute pandemonium in Mississauga the moment Morocco punched their ticket to the round of 16 at the World Cup. And Moroccans across the greater Toronto area are thrilled.
10: It was a great moment, a roller coaster for all of us.
9: Amini Snu.

0: are football fanatics. They traveled to Atlanta last week to watch their home country play Haiti. Today, they call Toronto home. But now, with Morocco and Canada set to square off at the tournament, he says his family is torn.
1: Oh, that's going to be a tough one. I mean, we love both teams. We love both countries. I've asked the question at home, and my daughters were like, oh, we might be cheering for Canada. But at the end, I think we're all going to cheer for Morocco.
0: That sense of belonging and pride for multiple nations is a theme this World Cup. In fact, Morocco's goalkeeper himself, Yassine Bounou, was born in Montreal, Quebec, and moved to Morocco as a child. The latest census data shows nearly 100,000 people of Moroccan origin living in Canada, though that number is likely much higher today.
2: I moved in 2000. And I lived in Montreal for 17 years and I moved to Ontario. So I speak French. Je parle français.
0: And for Samir El Akher, the World Cup means much more than who wins on the pitch.
2: Culture from Europe, from around the world, Africa. This is what's humanity. I like this, to share the culture and to learn from other cultures also.
0: Morocco and Canada do have history on the world stage. The Atlas Lions defeated Les Rouges in their final group stage match at the 2022 World Cup in Qatar before making a run to the semifinals. And they'll once again be heavy favorites this Saturday.
3: They cannot leave anything on this pitch on Saturday, or it could be a heavy defeat. That's how highly I rate this Morocco team. But if we give it absolutely everything, there is a chance of an upset, no question about it.
0: Setting up for a great match, no matter which country you're cheering for. Raheem Ladani, CTV News.
4: And you can watch Saturday's match between Canada and Morocco on TSN, CTV, and Crave. Kickoff is at 1 p.m. It's 8:25, 32 degrees, feeling more like 43. This is Toronto's breaking news, CB24. We'll have a look at Toronto's top stories next.

0: the beginning, we had to make a choice about who we were and what we wanted. Have we finally gone too far?
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1: 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If we had something like this, we would have caught it a lot sooner and maybe had a different outcome. The only real way to check that out is with the whole body MRI. Receiving my results was the best feeling in the world. Finding out that nothing was seriously wrong. What more could you ask for?
2: Detect early stage cancers and over 500 other diseases with zero radiation. 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
3: A safer Ontario means playgrounds with no drug injection sites nearby. 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Public spaces without encampments. And bail reform that protects our neighborhoods. We're making every corner of Ontario safer to make all of Ontario safer. That's how we protect Ontario.
4: Hey, Dad. Is Mom with you?
5: Hi, honey.
4: Put her on speaker.
6: Got it.
4: Mom, Dad, I won Lotto 649 and I'm sending you on that cruise.
6: Really?
5: We're going?
4: You're going.

0: The GTA is under a heat warning that could possibly continue into the weekend. ESPN is reporting that the Raptors have agreed on a trade to bring Kawhi Leonard back to Toronto. And we're less than 48 hours from Portugal playing Croatia in Toronto. We'll have everything you need to know about the city's final World Cup match. This is Toronto's breaking news, CP24. I'm Liz West. Heat warnings in effect for Toronto and much of southern Ontario as sweltering conditions settle in. And this is our first real taste of extreme heat this year. It'll be in place until at least Friday with highs in the mid-30s. And there won't be much relief at night either. The lows will be in the mid-20s. Canada Day will be one of the warmest. People who have to be outside told to stay hydrated and watch out for symptoms of heat-related illness. Toronto's Medical Officer of Health, Dr. Michelle Murdy, says the city will have resources in place to help people keep cool when Toronto hosts its final World Cup game this week.
1: We'll have extra water trucks available so people can stay hydrated. There'll be some misting tents. So again, kind of getting through that cool water is a good place to cool off there. Really encouraging people to take advantage of some of the shaded areas. We do have a cooling area within Fort York as well, where people can get a little bit of air conditioning relief. So really just watching yourselves, you know, taking care of people who are going, if you are going to be in that game, sitting out in that stadium for a long time, making sure you're wearing a hat or maybe having some sun protection, staying hydrated through that game as well.
0: Good news for folks who like to cool off in water, because the city's extending hours at 8 pools until 11:45 p.m. throughout the heat wave. A list available on our website, and there will also be extended hours at cooling centers. The city of Vaughan keeping all its splash pads open until 9 p.m. And speaking of water, CP24's Phil Perkins has had a tough day spending it at the waterfront trying to find out how people are dealing with the heat. Phil, I know your calves were heating up earlier. They were burning. How are they feeling right now?
2: They're burning. Much better. Much better, Liz. The fact that the temperature has gone down, the sun is now slowly setting, the breeze is really kicking in. And, you know, it was a tough assignment because everyone's really enjoying being outside. We can kind of watch people enjoy. I like getting the rays. I like getting a tan. I was incredibly pale during the winter, so I'm very happy that I'm getting all that vitamin D right now. But people here in Harbourfront finding multiple different ways to stay cool, either on a boat, kayak. No one's swimming in this. At least on this part of Lake Ontario, maybe on the south side of the islands, or they're enjoying the patios, maybe watching some World Cup like our friends here. You Ubered down from North York, and as you can tell by his attire, we're going to be talking about a lot of things, not just the heat. How are you dealing with the heat?
3: I just came here to stay beside the water.
2: Yeah.
3: To cool off, because it's going to be really hot today, especially with the Mexico game in Ecuador. So yeah, we came here to cool off beside the water and get a nice breeze. And cheer on Mexico. Woo!
2: Yeah, Mexico doing its thing. Ma, you got a Brazil hat on, but you're cheering for Mexico with your kid. How special is today, and how are you staying cool?
4: Oh, I have a good shower before coming here.
2: Yeah, it's one of those days you need, like, 3 cold showers a day.
4: More than 3.
2: More than 3 cold showers. Hey, it's good. It's good for the pores. It's good for the pores with a cold shower. Okay, I also got to talk. I mean, I saw you with the sombrero cheering on Mexico. You're also a Raptors guy. This was in your closet, and you decided I'm whipping it out.
3: Yeah, my mom bought this for me back in 2019. So I decided to come out here to do a couple things. Celebrate Mexico, celebrate Canada, and celebrate Kawhi. Welcome back, Kawhi.
2: Welcome back, Kawhi. Hopefully he's touching down now. We'll see when he actually gets to Toronto. Not sure. What does it feel like as a Torontonian? You went through the motions, you know, winning the championship in 2019. He didn't sign with us long term, and now he's coming back.
3: You know what? We still supported him when we went to L.A. I still cheered for him. I honestly didn't think this day would come, but I'm glad I kept this jersey. And I brought it everywhere. I brought it to Mexico, brought it to San Diego, and I'm glad he's back home. I'm glad he's back home.
2: All right, maybe they want to bring that jersey back, or someone mentioned maybe you're going to put his number into the rafters.
3: Yeah, that would be cool, too.
2: Yeah.
3: And same with Lowry.
2: Oh, yeah, Lowry. I think it's, yeah, we got Vince, we got Lowry, and then I think most likely Kawhi. All right, thanks so much. I do appreciate it. Yeah. All the best.
3: Yeah, enjoy your summer.
2: I shall enjoy the summer. Toronto is go Canada summer maxing. Thank you very much. We appreciate it, gang. Mother Sun time. That's pretty cool. It's fun stuff. Yeah, and it's going to be a heated contest between Mexico and Ecuador. That starts in less than 30 minutes' time. You can imagine places like FanFest are going to be absolutely packed. If you are going anywhere to watch potentially England taking on Congo tomorrow, that's going to be happening right in midday. Make sure to hydrate. We do understand FIFA Fan Fest and Toronto Stadium, they're increasing the amount of water stations. I was there over the weekend watching Canada take on South Africa. For a capacity of 20,000 people, Fan Fest had one place to refill your water bottles. So it looks like they are upping the ante there because it is dangerously hot if you're not taking care of yourself. Send it back to you, Liz.
0: Okay, thank you, Dr. Perkins. That's CP24's Phil Perkins. Metrolinx warning of delays and cancellations on GO Transit because of the heat. And Metrolinx says trains, they're required to run at slower speeds during prolonged periods of heat. So some trips might be canceled or delayed by 10 to 15 minutes. The agency recommends check online for the latest updates on service. And ESPN reporting that the Raptors have agreed, as we were just talking about, to a deal to acquire Kawhi Leonard and bring him back, the superstar that led the franchise to a championship in 2019. Now we head to CP24's Andrew Brennan, who joins us live with the details. Andrew, you're a fan as well as being reporting on this. What went through your body when you heard the news?
5: Fungi. Some people get that reference, but what went through my body and mind? The biggest one was, really? He left us and heartbroke people, and he's going to come back now that he's 35? Is this how things are supposed to work? I mean, I also thought, like, listen, just the fact of having Kawhi Leonard back on the team in and of itself is going to make people take the Raptors seriously again. But I also can't really say otherwise that this is that this as a lifelong fan is more than just like it's still not sunk in for me, Liz, is sort of how what I'm trying to get to. And I also, I'm not going to lie, I was listening to Phil as he was talking with the fans down on the waterfront and basically doing my job for me, which makes it so much easier to wax poetic. Now, when we speak to people about what Kawhi Leonard has meant to this city in the 1 year he was here and then also him basically running away to go back to California after that, you know, it didn't necessarily leave a bad taste in the mouths of Raptors fans, speaking for many that I've spoken to over the years about him leaving and knowing that he just wanted to leave after his 1 year was up. But he gave us what he promised. He said he was going to come and bring a championship, and he did. The question is now at age 35, can he do it again? Well, he's going to be without, according to the ESPN reporting right now, he's going to be without people like Brandon Ingram, who has been injury prone like Kawhi in the last couple of years, but has been someone who the Raptors have been trying to focus on as one of the core pieces of this franchise. And without Grady Dick, who was one of our first round draft picks, who has at this point not necessarily become the player that people want him to be, but he's developing into that player. And we're also losing four draft picks in the first and second rounds, two from each. And this goes into the early 2030s, Liz. That's a lot. So with all that in mind about how much is being taken from this team in order to bring back Kawhi, here's what people are telling us.
6: I think right now I'm going to say that we are going to be, let's go, we are going to be a contender in the Eastern Conference. And I think moving from there, anything can happen. It happened last time when Kawhi was there. We had a good team. And I believe we have a team and an organization which can attain it again. And we can get another ring and the championship.
7: I think that's the price you pay for a number one option. You have Kawhi Leonard on a really good team with the Raptors. You got good supporting pieces with Barnes, and CMB's really good as well. I think that's just the price you have to pay for him.
8: I gotta say, they're trading way too much for a legacy player. To be honest, like, are we bringing him back just because of what he did for us? I think he's at a point in his career. How old is he now?
5: 35.
8: 35. He's 35 years old. We're trading young players for him. Two first-round picks and two second-round picks.
5: And a swap of picks as well.
8: The swap. So I think this is probably the worst decision they could have made.
9: I'm for it. I mean, Ingram's kind of shot. His contract was a lot. Essentially, we're dumping him. You know, we're getting for what? Dick and a couple picks and some swaps. You know, he leaves L.A. with a little bit of a cloud over his head. But, hey, man, imagine we get him back. We win one more time and he dumps it again. I could live with that.
5: Imagine indeed. Well, Liz, we've had a decently good amount of Raptors fans talking to us both here and with Phil. And you kind of stole the thunder of this reporting. And I know Phil really likes the World Cup. So all I'm just going to say is I got lifted up by a bunch of Mexican fans and turned into what hopefully becomes a meme. So take that, Phil. Back to you.
0: Oh, that's a meme. That is a meme like there's never been a meme. We're going to be repeating that all through the night, too, Andrew. You're my hero.
5: Yeah,
0: okay, go rest now after all that being thrown up in the air. This is Toronto's breaking news, CP24. We'll have a look at Toronto's top stories next.
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14: 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We're making every corner of Ontario safer to make all of Ontario safer. That's how we protect Ontario.

0: police investigating an armed home invasion in Brampton that left one person injured. Tomorrow is Canada Day. More on what's open and what's closed in moments. And gas prices going to increase overnight. We'll tell you by how much. That is coming up. Stay with CP24 for more on these stories. 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Here's what you need to know. Most attractions will be open. That includes museums, the zoo, Wonderland, Casa Loma, the CN Tower, and Ripley's Aquarium. Some malls will also be open, including Neaton Center, Square One, and Vaughan Mills. And because it's a stat holiday, banks, government offices, they'll be closed. There will also be no mail delivery. Libraries in the LCBO locations also closed, as well as some malls and the St. Lawrence Market. Now, the TTC will run on a holiday schedule, and GO Transit will be running on a Saturday schedule. And what better way to celebrate Canada Day than with fireworks? And there will be lots of locations to choose from, including Ashbridges Bay, Downsview Park, Stan Wadlow Park, Canada's Wonderland, Mel Lastman Square, and Chincoosie Park. A full list of locations can be found on our website, cp24.com. Advance tickets for free Canada Day admission at the Royal Ontario Museum, or the ROM. They're already sold out. Kids age 4 to 17 can take advantage of the Canada Strong Pass again this year and get into the ROM for free all summer long. Visitors aged 18 to 24, they get 50% off admission with the pass, and the museum will be offering special hands-on workshops and interactive exhibits right through to the fall. And fireworks will light up the night sky on Canada Day, and while they might be a beautiful sight, they can also be stressful for your pets. A new report from Rover finds fireworks trigger fear and anxiety in nearly 7 in 10 dogs and cats. Now, 30% of dog owners who responded to the survey said their dogs have attempted to run away during fireworks. We spoke with Dr. Rebecca Greenstein. She's a chief veterinarian at Kleinberg Veterinary Hospital, about ways to make the experience less stressful.
1: So just because you were invited to the local fireworks display does not mean that you need to take your pets along. So this is a good idea to keep them at home, to make sure that they're with a trusted friend or sitter, to keep them in a soundproof room, using a white noise machine, some gentle tones when you talk to them, some treats, and just sort of avoid the trigger if possible. And that way they're not upset, they don't risk injury. It's too traumatic for most of them.
0: And Dr. Greenstein says it's really important to set up a quiet, comfortable area in your home, not for you, that's where your pet can retreat to from the noise and then feel more secure. And if you're planning on going on a road trip on Canada Day, you might want to fill up your gas tank today before the prices jump. Dan McTagg with Canadians for Affordable Energy says the price of gas in the GTA and most of Southern Ontario and Central Ontario, well, that's expected to jump 5 cents a liter at midnight to just under $1.65.
2: While oil has dropped almost to a level we saw, just before the war, which really is odd, not the same for gasoline. I did a calculation a few minutes ago, and it's if you're looking at gasoline in the United States per gallon, it's still a dollar above where it was. In the case of diesel, about 70 cents a gallon, 78 cents a gallon above. Working over the weak Canadian dollar, 142 pennies to buy a U.S. dollar. That means that even with the federal government dropping the excise tax, we're still about 32 cents a liter above where we were at the beginning of the war. And of course, with diesel, I'm looking at the number here, about 31, 32 cents a liter above where we were on March 1st, the first day in which the war began.
0: And diesel is also expected to go up 6 cents to just under $1.86. And a long list of new regulatory and legal changes take effect in Ontario tomorrow, Canada Day. In the midst of the first heat wave of the summer, a new law will give tenants the explicit right to install a window air conditioner or portable unit if their landlord does not. As well, the age for publicly funded colorectal cancer screening, that's going to lower from 50 to 45. And on the roads, drivers will be able to save some money by declining some auto insurance accident benefits. It's warm out. It's 32 degrees. This is Toronto's breaking news, CP24. We'll have a look at Toronto's top stories next.

0: BottleMax now has more chances to win?
1: Oh, yeah. Like up to 90 new prizes of $100,000 on every draw.
0: Yeah, right. And aliens exist.
2: Believe it.
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9: People don't actually understand the difference between careless and dangerous driving in Ontario. 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Those can all be considered careless driving, which can cause you up to 6 demerit points. If you hurt somebody, it could actually be upgraded to a criminal charge for where jail time is actually an option. Dangerous driving, however, is when you drive exceedingly beyond what a normal person would do. So excessive speeding, racing, weaving in and out of traffic, running red lights, fleeing the police, those all constitute dangerous driving. If you get caught dangerous driving, you can get up to jail time between 10 to 14 years. It's very important that you know if either of those things happen, your insurance will be affected. So drive safely out there and know your rights.
8: 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Diamond and
10: Diamond. Round of 32 action at the World Cup continued with a matchup between Norway and Cote d'Ivoire.
11: Oh, it's a lovely ball for Berg, for Haaland. Well, it had to
10: superstar
11: be.
10: Erling Haaland, hard to miss. He's scoring in the 86th minute to put the Norwegians into the round of 16. That's where they'll go up against Brazil.
12: Elise. Oh, sweet, sweet. Mbappe, so sweet.
10: France has made it to the round of 16, dominating Sweden in a 3-0 win. France is considered one of the favorites to win the World Cup. Next up, a match with Paraguay following their upset of Germany. And hundreds of ecstatic Mexico fans made their way from Front and John Streets to Nathan Phillips Square to watch tonight's match against Ecuador in the round of 32. And Toronto's final World Cup game, it's Thursday. It's going to be one to remember. Portugal taking on Croatia at Toronto Stadium, the GTA home to hundreds of thousands of people of Portuguese descent. And the match, well, that could be the final World Cup appearance for superstar Cristiano Ronaldo. FIFA's official resale marketplace shows the game is the only one in the round of 32 that's fully sold out. Price tracking site Ticket Data shows that some of the cheapest resale tickets are going for nearly $3,000. And if you've traveled the GTA highways during the World Cup, well, there's a chance you might have been stuck in one of the rolling road closures as police escort teams through the city. And during an interview on News Talk 1010, Toronto Police Chief Myron Demke was asked, why are these motorcades necessary?
13: when you consider the enthusiasm there is around the sport and the fan base and how they gather and how they celebrate, the need to move the players safely and soundly, who are world celebrities, worldwide celebrities. We're one of the biggest soccer players in the world coming to our city this Thursday. That brings a unique draw, a unique curiosity, and a unique enthusiasm. And we have to make sure we move our players safely through all the different places they need to be.
10: And you can bet Toronto Stadium will be rocking on Thursday. That's when Cristiano Ronaldo and Portugal take on Croatia. CP24 will be in the streets bringing you live local coverage before and after the match. And Canada now knows who it will be facing in the World Cup's round of 16. The squad will be going head-to-head with Morocco. And for many families across the GTA, Saturday's match won't be just about soccer. It's going to be about balancing the pride of two countries that they call home. CTV's Raheem Ladani explains.
14: Absolute pandemonium in Mississauga the moment Morocco punched their ticket to the round of 16 at the World Cup. And Moroccans across the greater Toronto area are thrilled.
15: It was a great moment, a roller coaster for all of us.
14: Amini Snoozy and his family are football fanatics. They traveled to Atlanta last week to watch their home country play Haiti. Today, they call Toronto home. But now with Morocco and Canada set to square off at the tournament, he says his family is torn.
15: Oh, that's going to be a tough one. I mean, we love both teams. We love both countries. I've asked the question at home, and my daughters were like, oh, we might be cheering for Canada. But at the end, I think we're all going to cheer for Morocco.
14: That sense of belonging and pride for multiple nations is a theme this World Cup. In fact, Morocco's goalkeeper himself, Yassine Bounou, was born in Montreal, Quebec, and moved to Morocco as a child. The latest census data shows nearly 100,000 people of Moroccan origin living in Canada, though that number is likely much higher today.
16: I moved in 2000, and I lived in Montreal for 17 years, and I moved to Ontario. So I speak French.
14: And for Samir El Akker, the World Cup means much more than who wins on the pitch.
16: Culture from Europe, from around the world, Africa, this is what's humanity. I would like this, to share the culture and to learn from other cultures also.
14: Morocco and Canada do have history on the world stage. The Atlas Lions defeated Les Rouges in their final group stage match at the 2022 World Cup in Qatar before making a run to the semifinals. And they'll once again be heavy favorites this Saturday.
17: They cannot leave anything on this pitch on Saturday, or it could be a heavy defeat. That's how highly I rate this Morocco team. But if we give it absolutely everything, there is a chance of an upset, no question about it.
14: Setting up for a great match, no matter which country you're cheering for. Raheem Ladani, CTV News.
10: And of course, you can watch Saturday's match between Canada and Morocco on TSN, CTV, and Crave. Kickoff is at 1 p.m. And this is Toronto's breaking news, CP24. We'll take a look at Toronto's top stories next.

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7: Hey, everybody. Glad you're with us. Hope you're having a great day. Yeah. I'm Teddy Wilson.
5: And I'm Nicole Servinus. Welcome to Things to Know TO.
7: Welcome indeed.
5: Welcome indeed. We are a weekly show that highlights some of the local businesses and initiatives right here in our community.
7: Totally true. Oh, is this a new thing?
5: So happy.
7: You're doing like a hoedown.
5: It's
7: like
5: a happy dance.
7: Yeah.
5: You know when you eat something really good and
7: yes.
5: you don't want to dance because it's so good?
7: Oh, yeah. Yeah. I was going to say you're doing like a hoedown kind of thing, eating something really good, maybe drinking something really good.
5: Oh.
7: That's what we call
5: king of the segue
7: in the business. I got to be king of something. Ah. Okay. Now we're going to catch up with Ocean Spray. They're going to show us their all new line of sparkling juices. Do you know what sparkle farming is?
5: Never heard it before, but I'm into it.
7: You're about to find out. So it turns out there's a lot more behind a sparkling beverage than most Canadians are aware of. In fact, the journey starts long before it reaches this can. We're stepping inside the fun world of sparkle farming. It's all to celebrate Ocean Spray's all-new zero-sugar sparkling juices. Ooh, I can hear them. Let's learn more. This is really exciting. I am here with a sparkle farmer, Doug McKinnon. Good to meet you.
8: Hey, how are you?
7: What's it like being a sparkle farmer?
8: I don't know any other way. It's the best. You know, it's great. You get up nice and early. You get in a nice pond like this. And yeah. You farm sparkle. How do you, like, what's a better phrase than that?
7: I love that. Know? So for folks who don't know, tell us a little bit more about the art of sparkle farming.
8: Sure. I mean, kind of the secret lies in the varietals,
7: okay,
8: right?
7: Like,
8: crops or grapes or anything like that, there's different varietals, and every varietal's got its own personality.
7: Yeah. So for folks out there who, let's call them non-believers or skeptics, who maybe think that sparkles just kind of magically appear in the can, what would you say to those skeptics, Doug, as a sparkle farmer yourself?
8: Well, you know, the biggest thing that I would say is come on down.
7: Yeah.
8: You know, get here, open up a can, see what sparkles feel like on the tongue, on the palate.
7: Yeah.
8: There's no better way to bring yourself into believing than actually experiencing.
7: And you got the one, obviously, with zero sugar, which
8: that's
7: is huge.
8: Right.
7: Is that its own varietal of sparkle in the zero sugar?
8: So, no, the varietal is the same.
7: Okay.
8: It's just on how we process everything.
7: Right.
8: Sparkling, I like to say, as I've said many times, when the sparkle is this good, you don't need a lot of sugar.
7: Right.
8: It doesn't need to have all those extra sort of flavors pumped into it. It's great to go on its own. Great expression, as we like to say.
7: And it's key to have a good sparkle farmer to get them, right?
8: Well,
7: yeah. And just lastly, how many sparkles go into a can? Do you know?
8: A lot. I mean, obviously every can varies a little bit, but millions.
7: Millions.
8: Tons and tons. Like, general one harvest in one part of a morning is around 8,000, and it takes several to get one can.
7: So I know a ton goes into this, but like, what's the key? What's the core of sparkle farming?
8: Rule number one, respect the sparkle. Rule number two, don't rush, let the skimmer do the work. Rule number three, as always, patience. So it's a lot. It's a lot of work.
7: Well, thank you for your work. I know you and your family have been sparkle farmers going back many generations, so thank you very much.
8: Thank you. Thanks for coming.
7: Cool. I'm going to go give it a shot, okay?
6: Let's go sparkle farming.
7: These sparkles aren't ready to be harvested yet. Let's go look for a more mature crop.
2: Respect the sparkle.
7: You have to be very quiet around them. And look at this. I've struck the mother load.
2: Don't rush. Just get ready to work.
7: And in. Look at this crop. Big sparkles. Little sparkles. This is incredible. I'm going to take these out and then come back and harvest some more.
2: Rule number three, as always, patience.
7: We've got a great crop. Exhilarating. All of the sparkles.

0: During a busy day of sparkle farming, it's also important to carve out a bit of time to relax.
1: Cool. Ah, sparkly.
2: There you go. You got to commit. You got to commit. You got to get in the water and do things. It was really fun, though. It was actually a really fun day.
3: Really committed. I didn't know that you could farm sparkles that way.
2: You absolutely can.
3: Look at that. You learn something new on this show. Every week, you learn something new. You and me.
2: Yeah. The number of times I almost fell over in the pond, which would make for good TV, but you're also, when you do what we do, you're wearing a microphone as well.
3: Yeah.
2: So, you know, the production staff would not be happy. But it was a lot of fun, so thanks to them for having us.
3: Very cool. Very cool.
2: Yeah.
3: From pond to going across the pond.
2: Yes.
3: Well, not necessarily, sort of. A little bit down south.
2: Potentially.
3: But don't go anywhere, because up next, lifestyle expert and travel expert Jennifer Weatherhead Harrington explains new ways to re-explore Florida.
2: Oh.
3: Uh-huh.
2: They got sparkle farms there?
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4: This is a paid presentation. Some guests appear on behalf of paid sponsors. Opinions expressed do not constitute advice.
3: So while some travelers are avoiding vacations in the U.S., there are some who are making the journey, whether that's to see family, friends, or really maybe even for nostalgic reasons. One spot that many Canadians have plenty of nostalgic memories of is Florida, and that's including myself. I'm here to tell us more is travel expert Jennifer Weatherhead Harrington with some unique ideas and ways that we can explore the state in a whole new way. Jen, it's great to have you in here.
9: Thank you for having me back.
3: I really do have so much nostalgia with Florida, as do you, I assume.
9: Yeah, exactly. And I think the main thing to address here is just the idea that not everyone is going to want to travel to the States just yet. And that's understandable, totally understandable. You can think of this as ideas for the future, inspiration for those future trips. Sometimes planning is even better than going on a trip, right?
3: Totally, totally.
9: So if and when you're comfortable, it's great to go. But you mentioned lots of people go for nostalgic reasons and they want to hang out with their family and their friends. The state of Florida now has a new campaign. It's called Live More Flora Days. And it's all about experiencing the state beyond the theme parks and beyond the beaches, the things that we really always associate with it. So one thing I think would be really cool to do is to do some bioluminescent kayaking. So what? You can do this on the Space Coast. And you know, you're at theme parks, you see all the fireworks in the sky and all the pretty lights.
10: Yes.
9: You see all those beautiful lights in the water.
10: So
9: it's glowing. It's really beautiful. If you're lucky, you might see a manatee or a dolphin kind of glowing in the water. It's a nighttime activity. Summer is sea turtle hatching season from August until October. So you can go and do a sea turtle walk. And you can see the journey of a baby sea turtle making his way to the ocean. And they can educate you on all of this. So wholesome and fun for families. That is, again, running from August until October. Best spots to do that are Vero Beach or Martin County, but lots of places all over the states. Summer is scallop season in Florida.
10: Ooh,
9: so what you can do is you can put on a snorkel and you can go on a scavenger hunt on the Gulf Coast and find your scallops, and then you can go eat them on land. So that's a really cool, fun activity that you can do with your family or with friends. And then, I don't know if you know this, but Florida has over 700 natural springs in the state.
10: Wow.
9: So you don't have to go to the beach to have water activities. You can go to a natural spring to cool off, do some paddle boarding, some swimming. The other cool thing I would point out is that there are lots of direct flights from Toronto to Florida right now.
10: Yes.
9: So they've added some new ones. So Orlando, Miami, Fort Myers, Fort Lauderdale, even Jacksonville. And they have a brand new train. So it's called the Bright Line, and it's going to take you all the way from Orlando to Miami. You can stop at Palm Beach, another really popular spot. So it's a way to kind of mix it in and get like a couple of vacations in one. You can have like that fun time in Orlando and family time, and then go down to Miami and have like party time, more beach time, lots of great food options. So
10: lots of great food.
9: Yeah.
10: I think I put on a few pounds when I was there recently.
9: It's all worth it.
10: 100%.
9: It doesn't count.
10: What's your favorite thing about going there, Jen?
9: I think it's what I said, is that you can find something for absolutely everyone. I'm always surprised when I go to Florida because there's always something new to see and do, and a different experience, like from side to side and north and south. Like, that state is so varied in, you know, the types of towns and cities and the different offerings. And they also have so much wildlife. Like, I want to go see those baby sea turtles.
10: Sign me up. I'm going back to see the sea turtles.
9: We'll
10: 100%. Jen, where can people go if they have more questions for you?
9: Yeah, so you can start planning out that trip at visitflorida.com. Again, just reemphasizing, whether you want to go now or it's for the future, you can always start planning for later on, but it will always be there welcoming you whenever you want. And you can follow me on Instagram at Jen Weatherhead too.
10: Fantastic. Thanks so much, Jen.
9: Thanks for having me.
10: Little guys making their way.
9: So cute.
10: So cute.
2: Always love talking to Jen, especially about travel. Did you have a good time down there recently?
10: I had a really good time. Yeah. And it's just so cool because there are so many different things to experience every time you go there. Every time I've been there anyway, I've had a new one. So it's fun.
2: That's awesome.
10: Yeah, always love getting away.
2: Also fun, also helping us getting away and saving money. Barry Choi, he's coming up with some smart ways to save but still enjoy summer.
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11: A major heat wave's moving in, courtesy of Love Island, USA. 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
0: Perfectly smoked. 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Irresistible Schneider's hot dogs can only mean one thing. It's knee table season. Sure, it's a little awkward. And sometimes tricky. But when it's Schneider's, it's oh so worth it.
1: Tonight, extreme weather casts a cloud over Canada Day preparations.
22: I'm going slower.
23: You just got to stay hydrated, right? Yeah. You know, and if you don't, you're in trouble.
1: Millions braving a dangerous heat dome as fires and flooding threaten communities. Later on CTV National News and watch on Crave.
4: 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Opinions expressed do not constitute advice.
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2: We talk about travel a lot on the show. Yeah. It's great to do. You mentioned that stat, 86% of Canadians are planning to book a trip. It's also just fun to like talk about and think about. But if you're planning a trip or maybe you're about to leave on one, mm-hmm. Tell us about why travel insurance is so important. Because I think it's something a lot of people skip.
24: You know, you, Nicole, and I have known each other for years. We talk about travel all the time. But travel insurance is like a must as far as I'm concerned, because you want to have it to protect yourself from unforeseen medical expenses, which could cost you tens

0: booking. And of course, they also can cover you for non-travel related things, such as trip cancellation. Maybe you lose your bag, you need some help there, or even a trip interruption. And there's even an add-on you can get cancel for any reason, which is obviously a great policy. And to learn about more about Manulife's Cover Me, go to covermeme.com. You can also get a free quote there also.
1: Before you even pick your destination, how can you ensure that you're saving some cash?
0: What I like to do is to research the local tourism boards first to see what's going on, or to think about different destinations. So we know fuel prices have gone up, but we also know that there are some cheap destinations around the world, such as Asia is a good example. Yes, definitely getting there can be expensive. It's a very far flight, but once you're on the ground, it can be very affordable. But there are a few hacks, if you want to call them that. Recently flew to Hong Kong via Cathay Pacific.
1: Right.
0: What a great national carrier. What a lot of people don't realize about them is they offer you a free stopover in Hong Kong, which is fantastic. So you can kind of get a taste for Hong Kong to begin with. But what I love about Cathay Pacific is all their seats are designed to have great seating and extra space compared to their rivals.
1: Yes.
0: Right? Their dining, onboard dining and drink, award-winning. Onboard entertainment, great. And what I love the most, I would say, is just the attention to details that the staff has, the flight attendants, they really care about all the passengers flying, and it's just a great experience overall.
1: With all of this stuff, if people want to learn more, where should they head?
0: They can find me on Instagram, at Barry_Choi.
1: Love that. All right. Love the idea of a stopover, too. Stopovers are great. Thanks, Barry. Good to see you.
0: No problem. Anytime.
2: Always great to learn from Barry, and yourself.
0: No.
2: love to have Barry on. It's so funny. I was just noticing spaces within the seats, and it is really specific to the airline.
0: Oh, yeah.
2: How big and small they are, and it can definitely change an experience when you are departing somewhere. I'll say that.
1: Yeah. And true story about Cathay Pacific. That it's good. It's a little more comfortable. And here's the thing: we're both short.
2: I know. We don't even really have anything to complain about.
1: But still, sometimes when you fly legroom, one of the guys I used to shoot Mighty Trades with. True story. 6'7".
2: Oh.
1: Yeah, he had some legroom issues, that's for sure.
2: Poor guy.
1: Okay, up next, Volvo is going to show us their newest safety, tech, and family-friendly features. I'm not 6'7". I don't know if you noticed that, but...
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20: The crown is a weight that crushes. You'll do things that spell death for all involved.
21: We are exposing her as weak.
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0: Did I not warn you that you would come to this?
1: This is a paid presentation. Some guests appear on behalf of paid sponsors. Opinions expressed do not constitute advice.
2: All right, so when we Canadians are looking for a new vehicle, safety, technology, and family-friendly features are top of mind. And joining me now, this is cool, you know her, you love her, automotive expert, you've seen her on your screens for years, and she's the founder of She Auto Know, Stephanie Henry, and she's going to tell us about why Volvo is raising the bar in all those categories. Good to see you.
3: It's so lovely to see you.
2: And so we've got a Volvo right here. This is the XC90.
3: Yep.
2: But you know, congratulations, by the way. You're a new mom.
3: I'm a new mom. He's 5 months old.
2: I love that.
3: It's exciting.
2: And, you know, for everybody, but I think especially for new parents, safety is always top of mind with a car or a vehicle. So how is Volvo raising the bar in that regard?
3: Yeah, Volvo is raising the bar exponentially. And when it comes to safety, just personally, becoming a mom, I feel like road driving and safety is just something that is so much more top of mind.
2: Yeah.
3: Before, I always, of course, wanted to protect my life.
2: Right.
3: But, you know, now that I have a five-month-old, I want to make sure that I get home. And when he's with me in the car, I want to make sure that he is as safe as possible as well. So for me, it's all about looking beyond just the basics and focusing on features that genuinely support families in real life situations. So we're talking about driver assistance technology, collision prevention systems, Google built into the vehicle. So the vehicle kind of acts as an extension to you. So you're not learning about new technology and how to figure out how to work your vehicle. It already works for you. So the technology works in the background to support you without demanding your attention all the time, which is great because, of course, our attention needs to be on the road. So we're thinking about the integrated booster seat that's available in the XC90. And what I love about these features is that it feels intentional.
2: Yeah.
3: Volvo clearly thinks about how families actually use their vehicles on the day-to-day. So there are three things that I always focus on when it comes to practical features: safety, comfort, and technology. So like I said, it's always at the top of my list, and not just about how the vehicle supports you when you get into a collision, but the preventative features that it has to make sure that you don't even get into that situation in the first place.
2: Right, right.
3: Then we're going to talk about comfort. So Volvo's known for being like a Scandinavian living room. I'm not sure if you've ever heard of that. Think of air purification, four-zone climate control, ergonomic seat design, and some of the vehicles also have a massage function.
2: Oh, massage function.
3: So imagine being stuck in traffic.
2: Into it.
3: And you're getting a little massage.
2: Not bad.
3: Stress immediately coming down.
2: Good.
3: Yeah. The next would be technology. So it has to feel intuitive for me, and Volvo does a great job of that. So I want my vehicle to feel like an extension of me. Google built-in, wireless CarPlay, and a large digital display that is easy to use and is not distracting. Another thing that Volvo's really good at. You and your precious cargo gets to your destination in one piece.
2: That's key.
3: Yeah.
2: I love that. Stephanie, great to see you.
3: Thank
2: Let's
3: you
2: jump
3: you.
2: In.
3: Let's
2: you drive.
3: Go. Okay.
2: You drive.
3: Yeah.
2: It's so nice. Yeah, it's amazing. So Stephanie, tell me about like how, even in 2026, with all the different ways to check out features and different vehicles, why is there no replacement for actually test driving?
3: There is no replacement for test driving because there's nothing like getting behind the wheel of a car that your car smells.
2: Oh yeah.
3: So I love actually being able to get behind the wheel of a car and actually feel how the driver input and how the car responds to you.
2: Yeah.
3: You can't compare that.
2: No, it's nothing like that.
3: Mm-hmm.
2: And you're an automotive expert. You've driven tons of cars. You know so much about this stuff.
3: Mm-hmm.
2: How is it actually feeling right now?
3: It feels really good. You really get a feel for how the car actually responds to the driver input as well.
2: Yeah.
3: And then, you know, you've got a heads-up display here. You've got tech that really keeps your eyesight up to the road. And again, that just shows how much safety is important to Volvo.
2: And typical Toronto, we're about to be stuck in traffic.
3: Yes, we are.
2: So there you go. If people want to learn more, or hey, book a test drive, where can they do it?
3: VolvoCars.ca. 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
2: All right, cool. Take me on an adventure.
3: Okay, we're on quite the adventure here, Toronto.
2: That was great. Loved actually getting to sit in the car with her,
4: yeah,
2: experience some of the features. It was really cool.
4: Looks pretty sweet. I'm heading on a road trip, so here we go.
2: Road trip.
4: Some things, yeah. I'm headed up to Ottawa. Get this.
2: Ottawa?
4: Yeah.
2: That's where I'm from.
4: That's where you're from?
2: Yeah.
4: Headed to Ottawa to do the Great Canadian Bungee Jump. It's Canada's highest bungee jump.
2: I know exactly where
4: it is. Have you done it?
2: Yeah. I'm the opposite of an adrenaline junkie. I'm a safety enthusiast.
4: But you know where it is. It's just past Ottawa. It's Quebec.
2: Yeah. It's in Quebec.
4: It's
2: good luck to you.
4: Thanks, buddy. I'm going to need it.
2: It'll be great.
5: It'll be great.
4: It'll be great.
5: And it's been great to have you here with us on Things to Know TO. Always love it when you tune in. Thanks for your support. If you missed us, though, just pop on the old World Wide Web and head to thingstoknowto.ca.
4: That's just it. And please follow us on social media, SocialMeed, as we like to refer to it as.
5: One of us
4: We are at Things to Know TO.
5: And if you have a business, you're interested in having them featured on the show, you can hit up our team by email, thingstoknowto@bellmedia.ca.
4: Thanks for tuning in, everyone. I'm Nicole Servinus.
5: And I'm Teddy Wilson. See you back here next week. Let's practice your bungee scream. Whoa!
1: The preceding was a paid commercial program. Some guests on the program appear on behalf of paid sponsors. The opinions expressed in the program are provided for information purposes only and are not necessarily those of Bell Media. To the extent such opinions relate to a professional field, including medicine, health, law, or finance, these opinions do not constitute professional advice and should not be interpreted as a recommendation for any specific treatment plan, product, service, or course of action.

0: the GTA is under a heat warning that could possibly continue into the weekend. ESPN is reporting that the Raptors have agreed on a trade to bring Kawhi Leonard back to Toronto. And we're less than 48 hours from Portugal playing Croatia in Toronto. We'll have everything you need to know about the city's final World Cup match. This is Toronto's breaking news, CP24. I'm Liz West. A heat warning's in effect for Toronto and much of southern Ontario as sweltering conditions settle in. And this is our first real taste of extreme heat this year. It'll be in place until at least Friday with highs in the mid-30s. And there won't be much relief at night either. The lows will be in the mid-20s. Canada Day will be one of the warmest. People who have to be outside told to stay hydrated and watch out for symptoms of heat-related illness. Toronto's Medical Officer of Health, Dr. Michelle Murdy, says the city will have resources in place to help people keep cool when Toronto hosts its final World Cup game this week.
1: We'll have extra water trucks available so people can stay hydrated. There'll be some misting tents. So again, kind of getting through that cool water is a good place to cool off there. Really encouraging people to take advantage of some of the shaded areas. We do have a cooling area within Fort York as well, where people can get a little bit of air conditioning relief. So really just watching yourselves, you know, taking care of people who are going, if you are going to be in that game, sitting out in that stadium for a long time, making sure you're wearing a hat or maybe having some sun protection, staying hydrated through that game as well.
0: Good news for folks who like to cool off in water, because the city's extending hours at 8 pools until 11:45 p.m. throughout the heat wave. A list's available on our website, and there will also be extended hours at cooling centers. The city of Vaughan keeping all its splash pads open until 9 p.m. And speaking of water, CP24's Phil Perkins has had a tough day spending it at the waterfront trying to find out how people are dealing with the heat. Phil, I know your calves were heating up earlier. They were burning. How are they feeling right now?
2: They're burning. Much better. Much better, Liz. The fact that the temperature has gone down, the sun is now slowly setting, the breeze is really kicking in. And, you know, it was a tough assignment because everyone's really enjoying being outside. We can kind of watch people enjoy. I like getting the rays. I like getting a tan. I was incredibly pale during the winter, so I'm very happy that I'm getting all that vitamin D right now. But people here in Harbourfront finding multiple different ways to stay cool, either on a boat, kayak. No one's swimming in this. At least on this part of Lake Ontario, maybe on the south side of the islands, or they're enjoying the patios, maybe watching some World Cup like our friends here. You Ubered down from North York, and as you can tell by his attire, we're going to be talking about a lot of things, not just the heat. How are you dealing with the heat?
3: We just came here to stay beside the water.
2: Yeah.
3: To cool off, because it's going to be really hot today, especially with the Mexico game in Ecuador. So yeah, we came here to cool off beside the water and get a nice breeze. And cheer on Mexico. Woo!
2: Yeah, Mexico doing his thing. Ma, you got a Brazil hat on, but you're cheering for Mexico with your kid. How special is today, and how are you staying cool?
4: Oh, I have a good shower before coming here.
2: Yeah, it's one of those days you need, like, 3 cold showers a day.
4: More than 3.
2: More than 3 cold showers? Hey, it's good. It's good for the pores. It's good for the pores with a cold shower. Okay, I also got to talk. I mean, I saw you with a sombrero cheering on Mexico. You're also a Raptors guy. This was in your closet, and you decided I'm whipping it out.
3: Yeah, my mom bought this for me back in 2019. So I decided to come out here to do a couple things. Celebrate Mexico, celebrate Canada, and celebrate Kawhi. Welcome back, Kawhi.
2: Welcome back, Kawhi. Hopefully he's touching down now. We'll see when he actually gets to Toronto. Not sure. What does it feel like as a Torontonian? You went through the motions, you know, winning the championship in 2019. He didn't sign with us long term, and now he's coming back.
3: You know what? We still supported him when we went to L.A. I still cheered for him. I honestly didn't think this day would come, but I'm glad I kept this jersey. And I brought it everywhere. I brought it to Mexico, brought it to San Diego, and I'm glad he's back home. I'm glad he's back home.
2: All right, maybe they want to bring that jersey back, or someone mentioned maybe you're going to put his number into the rafters.
3: Yeah, that'd be cool too.
2: Yeah.
3: And same with Lowry.
2: Oh yeah, Lowry. I think it's, yeah, we got Vince, we got Lowry, and then I think most likely Kawhi. All right, thanks so much. I do appreciate it. Yeah. All the best.
3: Yeah, enjoy your summer.
2: I shall enjoy the summer. Toronto
3: go
2: is
3: Canada.
2: Go Canada summer maxing. Thank you very much. We appreciate it, gang. Mother son time. That's pretty cool. It's fun stuff. Yeah, and it's going to be a heated contest between Mexico and Ecuador. That starts in less than 30 minutes' time. You can imagine places like FanFest are going to be absolutely packed. If you are going anywhere to watch potentially England taking on Congo tomorrow, that's going to be happening right in midday, make sure to hydrate. We do understand FIFA Fan Fest and Toronto Stadium, they're increasing the amount of water stations. I was there over the weekend watching Canada take on South Africa. For a capacity of 20,000 people, FanFest had one place to refill your water bottles. So it looks like they're upping the ante there because it is dangerously hot if you're not taking care of yourself. Send it back to you, Liz.
0: Okay, thank you, Dr. Perkins. That's CP24's Phil Perkins. Metrolink's warning of delays and cancellations on GO Transit because of the heat. And Metrolink says trains, they're required to run at slower speeds during prolonged periods of heat. So some trips might be canceled or delayed by 10 to 15 minutes. The agency recommends check online for the latest updates on service. And ESPN reporting that the Raptors have agreed, as we were just talking about, to a deal to acquire Kawhi Leonard and bring him back, the superstar that led the franchise to a championship in 2019. Now we head to CP24's Andrew Brennan, who joins us live with the details. Andrew, you're a fan as well as being reporting on this. What went through your body when you heard the news?
5: Fungi. Some people get that reference, but what went through my body and mind? The biggest one was, really? He left us and heartbroke people, and he's going to come back now that he's 35? Is this how things are supposed to work? I mean, I also thought, like, listen, just the fact of having Kawhi Leonard back on the team in and of itself is going to make people take the Raptors seriously again. But I also can't really say otherwise that this is that this as a lifelong fan is more than just like it's still not sunk in for me, Liz, is sort of how what I'm trying to get to. And I also, I'm not going to lie, I was listening to Phil as he was talking with the fans down on the waterfront and basically doing my job for me, which makes it so much easier to wax poetic. Now, when we speak to people about what Kawhi Leonard has meant to this city in the 1 year he was here and then also him basically running away to go back to California after that, you know, I didn't necessarily leave a bad taste in the mouths of Raptors fans, speaking from many that I've spoken to over the years about him leaving and knowing that he just wanted to leave after his 1 year was up. But he gave us what he promised. He said he was going to come and bring a championship, and he did. The question is now at age 35, can he do it again? Well, he's going to be without, according to the ESPN reporting right now, he's going to be without people like Brandon Ingram, who has been injury prone like Kawhi in the last couple of years, but has been someone who the Raptors have been trying to focus on as one of the core pieces of this franchise. And without Grady Dick, who was one of our first round draft picks, who has at this point not necessarily become the player that people want him to be, but he's developing into that player. And we're also losing four draft picks in the first and second rounds, two from each. And this goes into the early 2030s, Liz. That's a lot. So with all that in mind about how much is being taken from this team in order to bring back Kawhi, here's what people are telling us.
6: I think right now I'm going to say that we are going to be a contender in the Eastern Conference. And I think moving from there, anything can happen. It happened last time when Kawhi was there. We had a good team. And I believe we have a team and an organization which can attain it again. And we can get another ring and the championship.
7: I think that's the price you pay for a number one option. You have Kawhi Leonard on a really good team with the Raptors. You got good supporting pieces with Barnes, and CMB's really good as well. I think that's just the price you have to pay for him.
8: I gotta say, they're trading way too much for a legacy player. To be honest, like, are we bringing him back just because of what he did for us? I think he's at a point in his career. How old is he now?
5: 35.
8: 35. He's 35 years old. We're trading young players for him. First two first-round picks and two second-round picks.
5: And a swap of picks as well.
8: The swap. So I think this is probably the worst decision they could have made.
9: I'm for it. I mean, Ingram's kind of shot. His contract was a lot. Essentially, we're dumping him. We're getting for what? Dick and a couple picks and some swaps. You know, he leaves LA with a little bit of a cloud over his head. But hey, man, imagine we get him back. We win one more time and he dumps out again. I could live with that.
5: Imagine indeed. Well, Liz, we've had a decently good amount of Raptors fans talking to us both here and with Phil, and he kind of stole the thunder of this reporting. And I know Phil really likes the World Cup, so all I'm just going to say is I got lifted up by a bunch of Mexican fans and turned into what hopefully becomes a meme. So take that, Phil. Back to you.
0: Oh, that's a meme. That is a meme like there's never been a meme. We're going to be repeating that all through the night, too, Andrew. You're my hero.
5: Yeah,
0: okay, go rest now after all that being thrown up in the air. This is Toronto's breaking news, CP24. We'll have a look at Toronto's top stories next.
10: Another sunny day by the water. 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

0: Toledo police investigating an armed home invasion in Brampton that left one person injured. Tomorrow is Canada Day. More on what's open and what's closed in moments. And gas prices going to increase overnight. We'll tell you by how much. 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Stay with CP24 for more on these stories. 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Here's what you need to know. Most attractions will be open. That includes museums, the zoo, Wonderland, Casa Loma, the CN Tower, and Ripley's Aquarium. Some malls will also be open, including Neaton Center, Square One, and Vaughan Mills. And because it's a stat holiday, banks, government offices, they'll be closed. There will also be no mail delivery. Libraries in the LCBO locations also closed, as well as some malls and the St. Lawrence Market. Now, the TTC will run on a holiday schedule, and GO Transit will be running on a Saturday schedule. And what better way to celebrate Canada Day than with fireworks? And there will be lots of locations to choose from, including Ashbridges Bay, Downsview Park, Stan Wadlow Park, Canada's Wonderland, Mel Lastman Square, and Jacuzzi Park. A full list of locations can be found on our website, cp24.com. Advance tickets for free Canada Day admission at the Royal Ontario Museum, or the ROM. They're already sold out. Kids age 4 to 17 can take advantage of the Canada Strong Pass again this year and get into the ROM for free all summer long. Visitors aged 18 to 24, they get 50% off admission with the pass, and the museum will be offering special hands-on workshops and interactive exhibits right through to the fall. And fireworks will light up the night sky on Canada Day. And while they might be a beautiful sight, they can also be stressful for your pets. A new report from Rover finds fireworks trigger fear and anxiety in nearly 7 in 10 dogs and cats. Now, 30% of dog owners who responded to the survey said their dogs have attempted to run away during fireworks. We spoke with Dr. Rebecca Greenstein. She's a chief veterinarian at Kleinberg Veterinary Hospital, about ways to make the experience less stressful.
1: So just because you were invited to the local fireworks display does not mean that you need to take your pets along. So this is a good idea to keep them at home, to make sure that they're with a trusted friend or sitter, to keep them in a soundproof room, using a white noise machine, some gentle tones when you talk to them, some treats, and just sort of avoid the trigger if possible. And that way they're not upset, they don't risk injury. It's too traumatic for most of them.
0: And Dr. Greenstein says it's really important to set up a quiet, comfortable area in your home, not for you, that's where your pet can retreat to from the noise and then feel more secure. And if you're planning on going on a road trip on Canada Day, you might want to fill up your gas tank today before the prices jump. Dan McTagg with Canadians for Affordable Energy says the price of gas in the GTA and most of Southern Ontario and Central Ontario, well, that's expected to jump 5 cents a liter at midnight to just under $1.65.
2: While oil has dropped almost to a level we saw, just before the war, which really is odd, not the same for gasoline. I did a calculation a few minutes ago, and it's if you're looking at gasoline in the United States per gallon, still a dollar above where it was. In the case of diesel, about 70 cents a gallon, 78 cents a gallon above. Working over the weak Canadian dollar, 142 pennies to buy a U.S. dollar. That means that even with the federal government dropping the excise tax, we're still about 32 cents a liter above where we were at the beginning of the war. And of course, with diesel, I'm looking at the number here, about 31, 32 cents a liter above where we were on March 1st, the first day in which the war began.
0: And diesel is also expected to go up 6 cents to just under $1.86. And a long list of new regulatory and legal changes take effect in Ontario tomorrow, Canada Day. In the midst of the first heat wave of the summer, a new law will give tenants the explicit right to install a window air conditioner or portable unit if their landlord does not. As well, the age for publicly funded colorectal cancer screening, that's going to lower from 50 to 45. And on the roads, drivers will be able to save some money by declining some auto insurance accident benefits. It's warm out. It's 32 degrees. This is Toronto's breaking news, CP24. We'll have a look at Toronto's top stories next.

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12: And now your summer forecast with Ariana.
13: A major heat wave's moving in, courtesy of Love Island, USA. Forecasts predict 100% chance of romance and drama. Team, how's it feeling out there? Whew, temps are climbing fast. We're seeing hot spots nationwide. No doubt this will be the hottest season yet. See?
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15: Round of 32 action at the World Cup continued with a matchup between Norway and Cote d'Ivoire.
16: Oh, it's a lovely ball for Berg, for Haaland. Well, it had to
15: superstar be. Erling Haaland, hard to miss. He's scoring in the 86th minute to put the Norwegians into the round of 16. That's where they'll go up against Brazil.
17: Elise. Oh, sweet, sweet. Mbappe, so sweet.
15: France has made it to the round of 16, dominating Sweden in a 3-0 win. France is considered one of the favorites to win the World Cup. Next up, a match with Paraguay following their upset of Germany. And hundreds of ecstatic Mexico fans made their way from Front and John Streets to Nathan Phillips Square to watch tonight's match against Ecuador in the round of 32. And Toronto's final World Cup game, it's Thursday. It's going to be one to remember. Portugal taking on Croatia at Toronto Stadium, the GTA home to hundreds of thousands of people of Portuguese descent. And the match, well, that could be the final World Cup appearance for superstar Cristiano Ronaldo. FIFA's official resale marketplace shows the game is the only one in the round of 32 that's fully sold out. Price tracking site Ticket Data shows that some of the cheapest resale tickets are going for nearly $3,000. And if you've traveled the GTA highways during the World Cup, well, there's a chance you might have been stuck in one of the rolling road closures as police escort teams through the city. And during an interview on News Talk 1010, Toronto Police Chief Myron Demke was asked, why are these motorcades necessary?
18: When you consider the enthusiasm there is around the sport and the fan base and how they gather and how they celebrate, the need to move the players safely and soundly, who are world celebrities, worldwide celebrities, who are the biggest soccer players in the world coming to our city this Thursday. That brings a unique draw, a unique curiosity, and a unique enthusiasm, and we have to make sure we move our players safely through all the different places they need to be.
15: And you can bet Toronto Stadium will be rocking on Thursday. That's when Cristiano Ronaldo and Portugal take on Croatia. CP24 will be in the streets bringing you live local coverage before and after the match. And Canada now knows who it will be facing in the World Cup's round of 16. The squad will be going head-to-head with Morocco. And for many families across the GTA, Saturday's match won't be just about soccer. It's going to be about balancing the pride of two countries that they call home. CTV's Raheem Ladani explains.
19: Absolute pandemonium in Mississauga the moment Morocco punched their ticket to the round of 16 at the World Cup. And Moroccans across the greater Toronto area are thrilled.
20: It was a great moment, a roller coaster for all of us.
19: Amini Snoozy and his family are football fanatics. They traveled to Atlanta last week to watch their home country play Haiti. Today, they call Toronto home. But now, with Morocco and Canada set to square off at the tournament, he says his family is torn.
20: Oh, that's going to be a tough one. I mean, we love both teams. We love both countries. I've asked a question at home, and my daughters were like, oh, we might be cheering for Canada. But at the end, I think we're all going to cheer for Morocco.
19: That sense of belonging and pride for multiple nations is a theme this World Cup. In fact, Morocco's goalkeeper himself, Yassine Bounou, was born in Montreal, Quebec, and moved to Morocco as a child. The latest census data shows nearly 100,000 people of Moroccan origin living in Canada, though that number is likely much higher today.
21: I moved in 2000. And I lived in Montreal for 17 years and I moved to Ontario. So I speak French.
19: And for Samir El Akker, the World Cup means much more than who wins on the pitch.
21: Culture from Europe, from around the world, Africa, this is what's humanity. I like this, to share the culture and to learn from other cultures also.
19: Morocco and Canada do have history on the world stage. The Atlas Lions defeated Les Rouges in their final group stage match at the 2022 World Cup in Qatar before making a run to the semifinals. And they'll once again be heavy favorites this Saturday.
22: They cannot leave anything on this pitch on Saturday, or it could be a heavy defeat. That's how highly I rate this Morocco team. But if we give it absolutely everything, there is a chance of an upset, no question about it.
19: Setting up for a great match, no matter which country you're cheering for. Raheem Ladani, CTV News.
15: And of course, you can watch Saturday's match between Canada and Morocco on TSN, CTV, and Crave. Kickoff is at 1 p.m. And this is Toronto's breaking news, CP24. We'll take a look at Toronto's top stories next.
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0: on In News Tonight, the GTA is under a heat warning that could possibly continue into the weekend. ESPN reporting the Raptors have agreed on a trade to bring Kawhi Leonard back to Toronto. And we're less than 48 hours from Portugal playing Croatia in Toronto. We'll have everything you need to know about the city's final World Cup match. 10 o'clock, 31 degrees, feeling more like 42. This is Toronto's breaking news, CP24. I'm Liz West, and ESPN reporting the Raptors have agreed to deal to acquire Kawhi Leonard. That'll bring back the superstar that led the franchise to a championship in 2019. And CP24's Andrew Brennan joining us live with all the details and reaction from people on the street who probably did not have this on their bingo card.
1: No, and if they did, I want them to tell me who's going to win the World Cup, because I know I say this all the time, Liz. I don't bet on things because, statistically speaking, you have a better chance of being struck by lightning twice than winning the lottery. That's true. So I don't do that. But if I had someone telling me who's going to win the World Cup and they also were psychic, I may listen then. So when we've been talking to people about, you know, Kawhi Leonard, the fun guy, coming back to the city that got him his latest championship, and also, by the way, was the one that, you know, it was kind of like a lover scorned in the end. We knew he was not going to be here for a long time. We hoped it could be more than one dance to the finals, but he did give us what we asked for, which was a championship. And even though he got us to the chip, and he did get us, I don't have one of those rings, but he did get everyone, including Navbatia, a ring. As much as it was great to have him, the leaving part was pretty hard to bear, because the Raptors went from being a championship contender to ultimately being not so much. And although this last year, 46-36, was pretty good, this is a chance potentially, when you talk to people that are in the know, for the Toronto Raptors to try once again with Kawhi Leonard to win a championship. Just may happen. So we've been speaking to experts from TSN, from, all over the place, frankly, and also to the armchair analysts that you find on the streets, like here on Queen. So here's what people are thinking about the prospect of dealing away Brandon Ingram, dealing away Grady Dick, two first-round draft picks, and two second-round draft picks going into 2033, and also a swap of picks as well, to get Kawhi Leonard to return.
2: I mean, we still love him in the city, so if he does it and he can bring us some success, yeah, I mean, we'll put his jersey right up in the Raptors. I would, but I mean, hey, man, Kawhi is kind of a weird dude, so, you know, I'll believe it when he signs it.
3: So right now I'm just thinking about the team and where we're at. So we gave a lot of players away for this to happen. We have RJ Barrett, we have some pieces, but we don't have a big. But last time I was in, I guess when he was in the city, it was ecstatic, so I'm glad for those vibes to come back. But yeah, we got such a good defensive core now. We're going to have Scotty. We're going to have Kawhi.
4: Kawhi Leonard is going to be a Toronto Raptor again, and that's a huge deal for the franchise, for the city, for the country, and even symbolically what it means, because, I mean, look, the Raptors have had a lot of firsts over the years, but one thing they never did in the first 30 years of the franchise was recruit a star in free agency. Now, this isn't technically free agency, but free agency is basically extinct in the NBA. It doesn't really exist when it comes to star players. But here you have a superstar, a proven winner, a proven champion that said, not only I want to be in Toronto, but Toronto is the only place that he wanted to be, the only place that he was willing to sign an extension. So this is huge.
1: So a lot of the Raptors fans, 90%, I'd say, are pretty much over the moon, high up in the air, dare I say, Liz. Although I have a visual metaphor to describe it. I needed some Mexican fans that were going to Nathan Phillips Square to help me. But this is basically how a lot of Raptors fans are feeling. And also, I'm a little terrified of heights, so please ignore my face. But moral of the story is there's a lot of people that are rather excited, over the moon, again, up in the air, like Andrew, in this visual metaphor about Kawhi Leonard returning. Even though he's 35 now, we still got Kawhi Leonard back. Back to you.
0: Just another day at the office where you get tossed up in the air by some excited fans headed to a World Cup watch party. Have you recovered from that? I hope you didn't pull a muscle or anything. You might have.
1: I'm not going to lie. We're right. Yes, this one, my heart. It terrified me. I'm scared of heights.
0: Oh, my goodness. Okay, well, take it easy. We'll check back in with you. An unusual
1: on
0: night
1: the ground
0: for Sir Andrew Brennan. Thanks for that, Andrew. And, of course, a heat warning is in effect for Toronto. Much of southern Ontario, as well as sweltering conditions, have settled in. And it's our first real taste of extreme heat this summer, and it's going to be in place until at least Friday. Highs in the mid-30s. There won't be much relief at night either. The lows are going to be in the mid-20s. So Canada Day will be one of the warmest days. People who have to be outside, you're being told to stay hydrated, watch out for symptoms of heat-related illness.
5: Oh, yeah. I'm going out early. I'm going slower, getting water, and I'm not going as far.
6: Should have gone up much earlier, and it's going to... You just got to stay hydrated, right? Yeah. You know, and if you don't, you're in trouble. But, yeah, it's going to get especially hot the next couple days.
7: I wanted to get a run in, so I'm going early, and then I got to stop at every water fountain along the way.
8: Just to stay hydrated.
7: Just to stay hydrated.
9: Yeah. We're down for a couple of hours, hoping to have a swim. Enjoy the beautiful weather we're currently experiencing. The heat waves all over the place, and this week's particularly hot. It's going to be packed here tomorrow, so we just wanted to beat the crowds.
0: And the city has decided to extend the hours at 8 pools until 11:45 p.m. That's throughout the heat wave. There's a list on our website of all the pools that are going to be open later. There will also be extended hours at cooling centers. And Toronto's Medical Officer of Health, Dr. Michelle Murdy, says the city will have resources in place to help people keep cool when Toronto hosts its final World Cup game that is on Thursday.
10: We'll have extra water trucks available so people can stay hydrated. There'll be some misting tents. So again, kind of getting through that cool water is a good place to cool off there. Really encouraging people to take advantage of some of the shaded areas. We do have a cooling area within Fort York as well, where people can get a little bit of air conditioning relief. So really just watching yourselves, you know, taking care of people who are going, if you are going to be in that game, sitting out in that stadium for a long time, making sure you're wearing a hat or maybe having some sun protection, staying hydrated through that game as well.
0: And as is the case when we get this kind of weather, there's also a risk for storms throughout Saturday because of this high heat and humidity. And Metrolinx is worrying of delays and cancellations on GO Transit, and that is also because of the heat. Metrolinx says trains are required to run at slower speeds during prolonged periods of heat, so some trips might be canceled or delayed by 10 to 15 minutes. The agency recommends checking online for the latest updates on service. And service on the Finch West LRT suspended. This is due to a communication issue. The TTC says the service disruption began around 8 this morning. Shuttle buses have been operating since then. The Eglinton LRT was also seeing delays between Mount Dennis and Kennedy stations. That's due to a track problem. It has since been resolved, and it's unclear if the issue is related to the heat wave in Toronto or not. 10 away, 30 degrees, feeling more like 41. This is Toronto's breaking news, CP24. We'll have a look at Toronto's top stories. That's next.

An inclusive workplace doesn't start on your first day. It starts in the job posting, the job interview, the questions we ask, and in fact, the work itself. When employers build inclusion in mind from the very beginning, that's what creates an accessible and inclusive workplace. Accommodations stop being a reaction, and they start being part of how the workplace is supposed to be every single day for every single person. That's what inclusion and accessibility means in the workplace.

0: Tasia.
1: Hi, Michael.
0: So as head of HR at Ability Center, I've got a couple HR questions for you, if you don't mind. What is one small change in how we onboard here at Ability Center that you think has made the biggest difference?
1: Our communications. We give as much information as we can up front. So when someone comes to the building, they can already envision themselves here. They know all the accessibility features. They'll even know that they get the questions in advance. They don't have to ask.
0: I remember when I interviewed, that was a big thing for me. I really appreciated it myself. What's something that an inclusive workplace such as Ability Center does for employees of all abilities, not just those with a disability?
1: Oh, we reframe accommodations. They're for everyone. We just see them as support plans instead because everyone could use a bit more support.
0: One big change that Canadian employers could make that could have a huge difference in inclusive hiring.
1: Oh, we and HR think that everything we do is so confidential. It's not. Stop gatekeeping your process. Stop gatekeeping the questions. Share it with people. You want them to be the best selves, put their best selves forward, give them the information they need to do that.
0: I love it. Share more. Thank you. You know, inclusion at work, it isn't a perk or a policy, it's practice. 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

0: the GTA under a heat warning that could possibly continue into the weekend. Tomorrow is Canada Day. We'll have more on what's open and closed in moments. And gas prices going to increase overnight. We'll tell you by how much. That's coming up. Stay with CP24 for more on these stories. 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Here's what you need to know. Most attractions will be open. That includes museums, the zoo, Wonderland, Casa Loma, the CN Tower, and Ripley's Aquarium. Some malls will be open. That includes Eaton Centre, Square One, and Vaughan Mills. And because it's a stat holiday, banks and government offices will be closed. Of course, there'll be no mail delivery. Libraries in the LCBO locations also closed as well. Some malls and St. Lawrence Market will be shut. TTC will run on a holiday schedule and GO Transit will be on a Saturday schedule. And what better way to celebrate Canada Day than with some fireworks? And there's lots of locations to choose from tomorrow, including Ashbridges Bay, Downsview Park, Stan Wadlow Park, Canada's Wonderland, Mel Lastman Square, and Chinkoozie Park. And for a full list of locations, just head to our website, cp24.com. Now, if you're planning on going on a road trip on Canada Day, well, you might want to fill up your gas tank today before the prices jump. Dan McTague with Canadians for Affordable Energy says the price of gas in the GTA and most of southern and central Ontario expected to jump 5 cents a liter. That's at midnight. It'll be just under $1.65.
1: While oil has dropped almost to a level we saw, you know, just before the war, which really is odd, not the same for gasoline. I did a calculation a few minutes ago, and it's if you're looking at gasoline in the United States per gallon, still a dollar above where it was. In the case of diesel, about 70 cents a gallon, 78 cents a gallon above. Working over the weak Canadian dollar, 142 pennies to buy a U.S. dollar. That means that even with the federal government dropping the excise tax, we're still about 32 cents a liter above where we were at the beginning of the war. And of course, with diesel, we're all, I'm looking at the number here, about 31, 32 cents a liter above where we were on March 1st, the first day in which the war began.
0: And diesel is also expected to go up 6 cents to just under $1.86. A long list of new regulatory and legal changes take effect in Ontario tomorrow, Canada Day. In the midst of the first heat wave of the summer, a new law will give tenants the explicit right to install a window air conditioner or a portable unit if their landlord does not. And the age for publicly funded colorectal cancer screening will also lower from 50 to 45. On the roads, drivers will be allowed to save money by declining some auto insurance accident benefits. And new auto insurance laws are kicking in tomorrow. 9 types of accident benefits that had previously been automatic in every Ontario policy will now be optional. And they include income replacement, caregiver benefits, death and funeral benefits, lost educational expenses, and damage to personal items. The change could save drivers up to $100 a year in premiums. But some experts warn of added risks, noting that self-employed people have the most to lose. They could also lead to more legal disputes after collisions if drivers opt out of benefits without fully understanding the financial consequences. And amid ongoing controversy over the province's plan to expand Billy Bishop Airport, construction is about to begin on runway safety enhancements. The construction will begin mid-July and is part of a federally mandated safety enhancement project to minimize the impact of airport operations and the Toronto Harbour. The Toronto Port Authority says most construction will take place overnight. Now, it says this work is not to extend the runway to increase airport operations. Premier Doug Ford has said he wants to expand the airport to accommodate jets. The federal government has since launched public consultations on the issue. This is Toronto's breaking news, CP24. We'll have a look at Toronto's top stories. That's next.

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5: Hello? Hey, Dad. Is Mom with you?
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8: It's Harvey's $3 summer menu season, featuring fish.

0: Toronto's final World Cup game is this Thursday, and it will be one to remember. Portugal taking on Croatia, Toronto Stadium. The GTA is home to hundreds of thousands of people of Portuguese descent. The match could be the final World Cup appearance for superstar Cristiano Ronaldo. FIFA's official resale marketplace shows this game is the only one in the round of 32 that is fully sold out. Price tracking site Ticket Data shows that some of the cheapest resale tickets are going for nearly $3,000. And Toronto Stadium will be rocking on Thursday when Cristiano Ronaldo and Portugal take on Croatia. CP24 will be in the streets bringing you live local coverage before and after the match. And Canada now knows who it will be facing in the World Cup's round of 16. The squad will be going head-to-head with Morocco. And for many families across the GTA, Saturday's match won't be just about soccer. It's about balancing pride of two countries that they call home. CTV's Raheem Ladani explains.
1: Absolute pandemonium in Mississauga the moment Morocco punched their ticket to the round of 16 at the World Cup. And Moroccans across the greater Toronto area are thrilled.
2: It was a great moment, a roller coaster for all of us.
1: Amini Snoozy and his family are football fanatics. They traveled to Atlanta last week to watch their home country play Haiti. Today, they call Toronto home. But now with Morocco and Canada set to square off at the tournament, he says his family is torn.
2: Oh, that's going to be a tough one. I mean, we love both teams. We love both countries. I've asked the question at home, and my daughters were like, oh, we might be cheering for Canada. But at the end, I think we're all going to cheer for Morocco.
1: That sense of belonging and pride for multiple nations is a theme this World Cup. In fact, Morocco's goalkeeper himself, Yassine Bounou, was born in Montreal, Quebec, and moved to Morocco as a child. The latest census data shows nearly 100,000 people of Moroccan origin living in Canada, though that number is likely much higher today.
3: I moved in 2000, and I lived in Montreal for 17 years, and I moved to Ontario, so I speak French.
1: And for Samir El Akker, the World Cup means much more than who wins on the pitch.
3: Culture from Europe, from around the world, Africa, this is what's humanity. I would like this, to share the culture and to learn from other cultures also.
1: Morocco and Canada do have history on the world stage. The Atlas Lions defeated Les Rouges in their final group stage match at the 2022 World Cup in Qatar before making a run to the semifinals. And they'll once again be heavy favorites this Saturday.
4: They cannot leave anything on this pitch on Saturday, or it could be a heavy defeat. That's how highly I rate this Morocco team. But if we give it absolutely everything, there is a chance of an upset, no question about it.
1: Setting up for a great match, no matter which country you're cheering for. Raheem Ladani, CTV News.
0: And you can catch Saturday's match between Canada and Morocco on TSN, CTV, and Crave. Kickoff is at 1 p.m. It's 10:23, 30 degrees. This is Toronto's breaking news, CP24. We'll have a look at Toronto's top stories next.

0: planning a memorable date night? Well, we're spotlighting some of Toronto's best hidden gem restaurants. If you see the Kingsbrae, you've come to the right place. Before it was the Rosebud, this cozy corner belonged to the Kingsbrae, a beloved neighborhood diner. And they've kept the original sign to pay homage to his history. Let's head inside to see what's on the menu. A stacked wine list and French-inspired dishes. And don't forget to ask about the prefixed menu. It's guaranteed to set the mood for love. It's the perfect spot for a special night out.
1: Welcome to the Rosebud.
0: Thank you. So tell me a little bit about the Rosebud. What makes this the perfect date night spot?
1: Yeah, so here at the Rosebud, we're trying to bridge the gap between casual dining and fine dining. So that means you can have a date night, a business dinner, a solo dinner. It's kind of for everybody. So great spot for date night.
0: But no matter what kind of occasion it is, the food is going to be impeccable, and I cannot wait to taste. What do you have for us, Chef?
1: Okay, so this is the first course. So this is our roasted scallop dish.
0: Look at that.
1: And then this is our

0: in-house made potato bread.
1: That is beautiful. I gotta tell you, scallop is one of my favorite dishes, so I cannot wait to dig in. May I, chef?
0: Yes, absolutely. Enjoy. It's that fine dining technique, like I was saying, but presented in a familiar and casual manner.
1: All right, Eric, my friend, that was a delicious scallop dish. What's next on the menu?
0: Okay, so here is one of our main courses. 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
1: Now, I'm not messing around. Very flavorful, good, very good, flavorful. 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
0: Don't be afraid to get some more bread in there as well.
1: Oh my gosh, that is a big piece. 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

0: The GTHA is under a heat warning that could possibly continue into the weekend. ESPN reporting the Raptors have agreed on a trade to bring Kawhi Leonard back to Toronto. And we're less than 48 hours from Portugal, playing Croatia in Toronto, and we'll have everything you need to know about the city's final World Cup match. 10:30, 30 degrees out. This is Toronto's breaking news, CP24, and I'm Liz West. Well, ESPN is reporting the Raptors have agreed to a deal to acquire Kawhi Leonard, bringing back the superstar that led the franchise to a championship in 2019. And to talk more about that, we're joined by CP24's Andrew Brennan, who is live talking to folks and basically enjoying the fun on the streets of Toronto tonight.
1: Yeah, you're stealing my thunder. Wait a second, we'll get there, I promise. But yes, we have had so much fun tonight for different reasons. One, we get to talk about basketball, and as I did happen to talk about basketball being my favorite sport, liking dribble up around the court and such things, this is my wheelhouse, my key, as it were, in the paint. But Kawhi Leonard is back. We're going to talk about that in a second and why people are cheering. I'll give you a hint, it's about soccer. But let's talk about Kawhi first. So, Kawhi Leonard in 2019 helped lead this team to glory, to the mountaintop. We got our first ever championship in franchise history after we traded away, among things, including DeMar DeRozan, one of the franchise favorites through the years. But ultimately, it came back and worked out for us. However, after that 1 year, Kawhi said bye-bye. And unfortunately for a lot of people, it was a bit of a hard pill to swallow, as much as it was expected, because he had given no indication up until that point he wanted to stay. But how things have changed in 7 years, eh? Now, Kawhi Leonard said that the only team he would play for outside of Los Angeles would be the Raptors. And according to reports, he also has indicated that he's willing to sign to stay here. So even though he's reportedly, according to the best sources at ESPN reporting, he's coming back on a 1 year, again, left on his contract like last time. The plan seems to be to have him sign once he's here and stick around. Now he's 35, though, so the question is how long can he still be among the top 10 players in the game? He had a really good year in Los Angeles last year. He had posted, in fact, some of his best numbers in his career, and he also did it while playing over 65 games, something that he has not done more than twice in the last decade. So that gives some hope for some Raptors fans, which, speaking of, we've heard from a few of them, including a super fan, about how they feel getting rid of, reportedly, Brandon Ingram, getting rid of Grady Dick, two first-round draft picks, two second-round draft picks, and a draft pick swap, this all going into the early 2030s, just to bring number 7 back here. Listen to this.
2: He's coming back, and you know what? He shouldn't have left the first place. He shouldn't. We gave him the whole Canada. He was the king of all Canada, and he left, but we still welcome him home. When kids make a mistake and they go leave the home and then come back, so we welcome him back. And I'm going to just tell him that, look, Kawhi, we have this one sitting on the shelf lonely. I need another one. Get us this one before you retire here in Toronto. But I must also say I'm going to miss Brandon Ingram and my kid, Grady Dick, you know, whom I know from the very first day he was there. We are going to miss them. We become like a family.
3: I think that's the price you pay for a number one option. You have Kawhi Leonard on a really good team with the Raptors. You got good supporting pieces with Barnes, and CMB's really good as well. I think that's just the price you have to pay for him.
4: I gotta say, they're trading way too much for a legacy player. To be honest, like, are we bringing him back just because of what he did for us? I think he's at a point in his career. How old is he now?
1: 35.
4: 35. He's 35 years old. We're trading young players for him. First, two first-round picks and two second-round picks.
1: And a swap of picks as well.
4: The swap. So I think this is probably the worst decision they could have made.
5: I'm for it. I mean, Ingram's kind of shot. His contract was a lot. Essentially, we're dumping him. You know, we're getting for what? Dick and a couple picks and some swaps. You know, he leaves L.A. with a little bit of a cloud over his head, but hey, man, imagine we get him back, we win one more time, and he dumps out again. I could live with that.
1: But reportedly, he doesn't want to dump out again. But we'll have to get there, Liz. That's the most important thing. However, beyond that, for a guy in the middle among those Raptors fans that we spoke to, everyone else we spoke to who down here on Queen Street was for Kawhi coming back, even with the amount of players and picks we're giving up. Needless to say, a lot of these Raptors fans are over the moon or up in the air, dare I say, about this. And I'm using that as a call because this is a visual metaphor time. As we were talking to Raptors fans, some Mexico supporters decided to march through the street to Nathan Phillips Square on their way to watch the team take on Ecuador in the round of 32 going, and this is a knockout stage round, by the way. And this is how a lot of Raptors fans are feeling, disregarding the fact that I look terrified right now and there's a tree in the way, but we couldn't fix that. But yeah, this is how a lot of people feel about getting the fungi back in the six. Number seven in the six once again. And by the way, as we talk about Mexico taking on Ecuador, you may have heard some people cheering behind me. That's because, Liz, right now they are up 2-0 in still the first half of play, but already two goals on the board for Mexico. And guaranteed, based on how high they tried to lift me, a lot of people at Nathan Phillips Square, in the bars nearby on Queen Street, and beyond through the world, cheering them on into a tizzy. But I think the most important thing is we get to use me looking silly on camera for comedy. So we're doing our jobs correctly. Back to you.
0: Yes, Andrew, and they may be coming back to look for you once the game's over, so you might want to change your t-shirt or put on a hat.
1: I'm just going to run away. Just going to run away.
0: Okay, don't worry. We'll protect you. That's CP24's Andrew Brennan. I'm sure you've noticed it's kind of warm out. Well, there's a heat warning in effect for Toronto, much of southern Ontario. Sweltering conditions have settled in, and it's really our first taste of extreme heat this year. It's going to be in place until at least Friday, with highs in the mid-30s. And there won't be much relief at night either. Unfortunately, the lows are the mid-20s. Now, Canada Day is going to be one of the warmest. People who have to be outside are being advised to stay hydrated and watch out for those symptoms of heat-related illness.
6: We just came back from Paris and it was 42 degrees there, so I'm actually a bit upset that it's getting hot here again, because when we arrived it was a little bit cold, but it was good.
7: I feel like in our apartment right now, if we close everything, it feels like chiller and better inside, so maybe just more showers and going to the pool.
8: I think it definitely takes more like mental resilience to keep pushing yourself.
9: Yeah, definitely. Had to like pack up on the Gatorade electrolytes, make sure you're hydrated and everything.
10: I love it now, especially here and near the water. A little further back, it's still kind of hot, but this is the place to be.
11: It was very hot up near her, in her neighborhood, so we came down here to be by the water where it's cooler.
0: We're so lucky to have that lake, but we also have swimming pools, and the city's decided to extend hours at 8 of them until 11:45 p.m. throughout the heat wave. A list is available on our website, cp24.com. There's also going to be extended hours at cooling centers. And Toronto's medical officer of health, Dr. Michelle Murdy, spoke to CP24 about the symptoms of heat-related illness that we should watch out for.
12: People feel a little bit of a headache, a bit tired, maybe some nausea, a little bit dizzy. Those are really important signs to pay attention to, that you might be getting dehydrated or overheated. So again, trying to get to a bit of a cool space, making sure you're staying hydrated. If you see somebody who's really doing unwell, you know, looking confused, very dizzy, very nauseous, they may even pass out, those are real signs of heat emergency that you need to be calling 911 or getting help for if you see somebody in that condition.
0: Now, there's also a risk for storms through Saturday, and that's because of this high heat and humidity. And the heat's affecting the trains. Metrolinx is warning of delays and cancellations on GO Transit because of the warm weather. Metrolinx says trains are required to run at slower speeds during prolonged periods of heat. So some trips might be delayed by 10 or 15 minutes. Some might even be canceled. The agency recommends checking online for the latest updates on service. And service on the Finch West LRT is suspended. This is due to a communication issue. The TTC says the service disruption began around 8 this morning, and a shuttle buses have been operating since then. The Eglinton LRT was also seeing delays between Mount Dennis and Kennedy stations due to a track problem, but that's since resolved. It's unclear if the issue is related to heats or not. This is Toronto's breaking news, CB24. We'll have a look at Toronto's top stories. That's next.

0: Safer Ontario means playgrounds with no drug injection sites nearby. It means fewer cars being stolen thanks to more police officers and prosecutors. New jails so criminals stay behind bars. Public spaces without encampments. And bail reform that protects our neighborhoods. We're making every corner of Ontario safer to make all of Ontario safer. That's how we protect Ontario.
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0: And the GTA is under a heat warning that could possibly continue into the weekend. Tomorrow, Canada Day. More on what's open and closed in moments. And gas prices are increasing overnight, but we'll tell you by how much. That's coming up. 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Here's what you need to know. Most attractions will be open. That includes museums, the zoo, Wonderland, Casa Loma, the CN Tower, and Ripley's Aquarium. Some malls will be open, too, including the Eaton Center, Square One, and Vaughan Mills. And because it's a statutory holiday, banks and government offices will be closed as well. There won't be any mail delivery. And libraries and LCBO locations are closed, as well as some malls and the St. Lawrence Market. Now, the TTC will run on a holiday schedule, and GO Transit will be on a Saturday schedule. And what better way to celebrate Canada Day than with some fireworks? And there's lots of locations to choose from tomorrow, including Ashbridges Bay, Downsview Park, Stan Wildlo Park, Canada's Wonderland, Mel Lastman Square, and Chincoosie Park. A full list of locations on our website at cp24.com. Now, if you're planning to go on a road trip on Canada Day, you might want to fill up your gas tank today before prices jump. Dan McTague with Canadians for Affordable Energy says the price of gas in the GTA and most of southern and central Ontario, well, that's expected to jump 5 cents a litre at midnight to just under $1.65.
1: Well, oil has dropped almost to a level we saw, you know, just before the war, which really is odd. Not the same for gasoline. I did a calculation a few minutes ago, and it's if you're looking at gasoline in the United States per gallon, still a dollar above where it was. In the case of diesel, about 70 cents a gallon, 78 cents a gallon above. Working over the weak Canadian dollar, 142 pennies to buy a U.S. dollar. That means that even with the federal government dropping the excise tax, we're still about 32 cents a litre above where we were at the beginning of the war. And of course, with diesel, we're all, I'm looking at the number here, about 31, 32 cents a litre above where we were on March 1st, the first day in which the war began.
0: And diesel's also expected to go up 6 cents to just under $1.86. It's 10:44, 30 degrees, feeling more like 41. This is Toronto's breaking news, CP24, a live look at the skyline, that cool lake, somewhere we'd like to be right now. We'll take a look at Toronto's top stories next.

0: Bev Crandall. I'm the CEO of the Lions Foundation of Canada Dog Guides. Welcome to our school. So here at Lions Foundation of Canada Dog Guides, we train dogs for people with physical and medical disabilities since 1983. So we train in 7 different programs here at Lions Foundation Canada Dog Guides, including our canine vision program, which is for people who are blind or visually impaired. We have a hearing program, which helps people who are deaf or hard of hearing. The dogs alert to different sounds. We have a seizure response program for people with epilepsy, and the dogs help them recover from seizures and pick up a medication kit. We also have an autism program for kids on the spectrum. We have a facility support program. We also have a diabetes program, which helps people with diabetes. The dogs are trained to detect a sugar low and alert them to that. We love being out in the community to showcase the amazing work that happens here. So some of the events that you'll see us at is we have a big annual fundraising walk. We love doing presentations to groups. We do presentations to service clubs. We have an amazing open house every year in which we invite you to come in to see the work that happens and the magic that happens behind our doors. There's many ways you can support us, obviously through donations, by volunteering. I encourage you, go to our website, www.dogguides.com. There's lots of ways that you can see how you can support us there.
1: Hi, I'm Robert Hearn, and this is my dog, Kiwi. I've had Kiwi for just over a week now. The journeys that I've been through, hard to explain, but... I was treated with royalty. And knowing that when I left, I was assured that I was going to travel independently and safely.
0: It's been a pleasure having you with us here at Lions Foundation of Canada Dog Guides. See you soon. Come on, Comet, let's go.
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5: 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Employmentlawyer.ca says that is a myth. 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
10: Round of 32 action at the World Cup continued with a matchup between Norway and Cote d'Ivoire.
11: Oh, it's a lovely ball for Berg, for Haaland. Well, it had to be.
10: Superstar Erling Haaland scoring in the 86th minute to put the Norwegians into the round of 16. That's where they'll go up against Brazil.
12: Elise. Oh, sweet, sweet. Mbappe is so sweet.
10: And France has made it to the round of 16, dominating Sweden in a 3-0 win. France is considered one of the favorites to win the World Cup. Next up, a match with Paraguay following their upset with Germany. And hundreds of ecstatic Mexico fans made their way from Front and John Streets to Nathan Phillips Square to watch tonight's match against Ecuador in the round of 32. And let's take a live look at Nathan Phillips Square. The match between Mexico and Ecuador was delayed by 1 hour because of weather. And it looks like a packed crowd in front of the screens. Mexico leading by two. Canada now knows who it will be facing in the World Cup's round of 16. The squad will be going head to head with Morocco. For many families across the GTA, Saturday's match won't be just about soccer. It's about balancing pride of two countries that they call home. And CTV's Raheem Ladani explains.
13: Absolute pandemonium in Mississauga the moment Morocco punched their ticket to the round of 16 at the World Cup. And Moroccans across the greater Toronto area are thrilled.
14: It was a great moment, a roller coaster for all of us.
13: Amini Snoozy and his family are football fanatics. They traveled to Atlanta last week to watch their home country play Haiti. Today, they call Toronto home. But now, with Morocco and Canada set to square off at the tournament, he says his family is torn.
14: Oh, that's going to be a tough one. I mean, we love both teams. We love both countries. I've asked the question at home, and my daughters were like, oh, we might be cheering for Canada. But at the end, I think we're all going to cheer for Morocco.
13: That sense of belonging and pride for multiple nations is a theme this World Cup. In fact, Morocco's goalkeeper himself, Yassine Bounou, was born in Montreal, Quebec, and moved to Morocco as a child. The latest census data shows nearly 100,000 people of Moroccan origin living in Canada, though that number is likely much higher today.
15: I moved in 2000. And I lived in Montreal for 17 years and I moved to Ontario. So I speak French. Je parle français.
13: And for Samir El Akker, the World Cup means much more than who wins on the pitch.
15: Culture from Europe, from around the world, Africa. This is what's humanity. I like this, to share the culture and to learn from other cultures also.
13: Morocco and Canada do have history on the world stage. The Atlas Lions defeated Les Rouges in their final group stage match at the 2022 World Cup in Qatar before making a run to the semifinals. And they'll once again be heavy favorites this Saturday.
16: They cannot leave anything on this pitch on Saturday, or it could be a heavy defeat. That's how highly I rate this Morocco team. But if we give it absolutely everything, there is a chance of an upset, no question about it.
13: Setting up for a great match, no matter which country you're cheering for. Raheem Ladani, CTV News.
10: 10:53 and 30 degrees out. This is Toronto's breaking news, CP24. We'll have a look at Toronto's top stories. That's next.

0: Listen, we all know Toronto's energy can be a little hectic, a little chaotic sometimes, but that's where the beaches comes into play. It is a neighborhood full of really cute shops. It's very serene. And of course, you've got the beach. I mean, where else do you want to be, especially when the weather is nice? Come summertime, Woodbine Beach is the place to be. Whether you wanted to play some volleyball or enjoy a picnic, and maybe you want to just relax and catch some rays, you can also hit the beach. The calm water is the perfect place to go, whether you want to kayak or go paddleboarding or just take a dip. When the sun gets a little too hot, you can come and chill out inside of Kew Gardens. It is the heart of the beaches. This is also where they have the Jazz Fest. You can play basketball here. You can play baseball here. There's a splash pad. And in the wintertime, you can switch things up and go skating. But regardless of what you're doing in Kew Gardens, you can catch your breath.
1: Do yoga. Oh, go, go.
0: 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And that's a wrap on the beaches. 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

0: The GTHA under a heat warning that could possibly continue into the weekend. ESPN is reporting the Raptors have agreed on a trade to bring Kawhi Leonard back to Toronto. And we're less than 48 hours from Portugal playing Croatia in Toronto. We'll have everything you need to know about the city's final World Cup match. And this is Toronto's breaking news, CP24. I'm Liz West. Well, ESPN reporting that the Raptors have agreed to a deal to acquire Kawhi Leonard, bringing back the superstar that led the franchise to a championship in 2019. And now we're joined by CP24's Andrew Brennan to talk more about the details and reaction from fans. Andrew?
1: Hey, Liz, a lot of reaction we've gotten tonight has been, wow, really? And also a lot of people that are in the know because they like the basketball. They were like, well, most of them, I should say, are pretty much on board with bringing the fun guy back to town in all of his fun guy glory. Just imagine having another instance of a buzzer beater shot, whether it's against the Sixers or not. But that was one of the most prolific shots ever made by a Toronto Raptor. It got us out of the second round. And in ultimately, that was just past the Sixers. Then we took down Giannis and the Milwaukee Bucks. And then we ultimately took the championship. And that was the 1 year he was here. Now, we knew it was going to be a good time, not a long time, even though there was some hope at the time that they would re-sign Leonard, but he ultimately wanted to go back to California. Now, though, it seems that things have turned. If there was any team outside of LA he was going to sign with, reportedly the only one was going to be the Toronto Raptors. And also, based on how things have been going, the Raptors are being told, this from reports going from the some of the best sports reporters in the business, that the only reason that they were interested in doing this huge trade, which we'll get to the pieces in a second, was because Leonard had given indication that he would re-sign here for long term. He is 35 now. That maybe gives the indication that he could retire as a Raptor if all of this goes to plan, as is the seemingly in fruition. But let's just talk about what we know right now and then get to that part when we do. So, to get to Kawhi Leonard back in a Raptors uniform, the Raptors would be trading away Brandon Ingram. They'd also be trading away Grady Dick. They'd also be trading away two first-round draft picks, two second-round draft picks, and do a draft pick swap as well with the Clippers, just to be able to trade for Kawhi Leonard back into a Raptors uniform. So that's a lot. That is a lot. We've been asking people, do you think it's worth it? He's not in his late 20s now. He's 35. Granted, he did have one of his best seasons in California just this past year, and playing, by the way, around 65 games, which is something he's only done twice, by the way, since 2017. So as much as there's always concerns about him getting injured, there's load management that can be done. Same thing happened when he was in the Raptors uniform in 2019. But he's still shown that he has that elite power, dominance as well, as someone who's not just a great shooting guard and small forward, but can play power forward as well. He's someone that can be a backstop for this team and also a prolific scorer. So what are people saying about the return of Kawhi? Seemingly, probably, and reportedly, this is what they're telling us.
2: He's coming back, and you know what? He shouldn't have left the first place. He shouldn't. We gave him the whole Canada. He was the king of all Canada, and he left, but we still welcome him home. When kids make a mistake and they go leave the home and then come back, so we welcome him back. And I'm going to just tell him that, look, Kawhi, we have this one sitting on the shelf lonely. I need another one. Get us this one before you retire here in Toronto. But I must also say I'm going to miss Brandon Ingram and my kid, Grady Dick. You know, whom I know from the very first day he was there. We are going to miss them. We become like a family.
3: I mean, we still love him in the city. So if he does it and he can bring us some success, yeah, I mean, we'll put his jersey right up in the Raptors. I would. But, I mean, hey, man, Kawhi is kind of a weird dude. So, you know, I'll believe it when he signs it.
4: So right now I'm just thinking about the team and where we're at. So we gave a lot of players away for this to happen. We have RJ Barrett. We have some pieces, but we don't have a big. The last time I was in, I guess when he was in the city, it was ecstatic. So I'm glad for those vibes to come back. But yeah, we got such a good defensive core now. We're going to have Scottie. We're going to have Kawhi.
1: So how are Raptors feeling, Raptor fans really feeling? Well, if I was going to try to make a visual or, you know, video metaphor of this, Liz, I thankfully had some fans of the Mexican soccer team that walked by parading through the street as they were getting set to cheer on their team against Ecuador, who did a little bit of help here. Because as Raptor fans are maybe, you know, feeling up in the air, so was I physically. And I mean that quite sincerely. It was scary. But yeah, as you can see, I'm bouncing for joy, as Raptor fans must be feeling in their hearts right now. So, Mexican soccer fans, as well as Ecuadorian fans, by the way, we're parading through the street, getting set to watch this match. That match, of course, is one that people are watching around the world. But you can feel the excitement that they had as they got set to watch. And that, again, visual metaphors here, is a good way to describe a lot of the people that we spoke to today about how they're feeling about the return of Kawhi Leonard. Yes, he's 35, but you know, hopes and dreams are built on a lot of things. Whether it's a, you know, Mexican soccer fans parading Andrew as a, you know, a chariot in the street, or it's about, you know, getting a guy who got us our first championship to come back for a second one. Sometimes hopes and dreams just happen that way. Back to you.
0: Andrew, I tell you, you look like you've done that before, and they look like they've done that before.
1: They have. I have it. I'm not doing it again.
0: All right, it's off your bucket list. Thanks for that. CP24's Andrew Brennan. And maybe it was the heat that made them do it, because there's a heat warning in effect for Toronto and much of southern Ontario. It's sweltering here in the province. Our first real taste of extreme heat this year, in place until at least Friday, with highs in the mid-30s. And there won't be much relief at night either. Unfortunately, lows are in the mid-20s. Canada Day is going to be one of the warmest days. People who have to be outside being advised to stay hydrated and watch out for those symptoms of heat-related illness.
5: We just came back from Paris, and it was 42 degrees there, so I'm actually a bit upset that it's getting hot here again, because when we arrived it was a little bit cold, but it was good.
6: I feel like in our apartment right now, if we close everything, it feels like chiller and better inside, so maybe just more showers and going to the pool.
7: I think it definitely takes more like mental resilience to keep pushing yourself.
8: Yeah, definitely. Had to like pack up on the Gatorade, electrolytes, make sure you're hydrated and everything.
9: I love it now, especially here and near the water. A little further back, it's still kind of hot, but this is the place to be.
10: It was very hot up near her, in her neighborhood, so we came down here to be by the water where it's cooler.
0: And the city is extending water in terms of pools. 8 pools are going to be open until 11:45 p.m. throughout the heat wave. There's a list available on our website at cp24.com. There's also an extended hours at cooling centers. And Toronto's Medical Officer of Health, Dr. Michelle Murdy, says that the city will have resources in place to help people stay cool when Toronto hosts its final World Cup game on Thursday.
11: We'll have extra water trucks available so people can stay hydrated. There'll be some misting tents. So again, kind of getting through that cool water is a good place to cool off there. Really encouraging people to take advantage of some of the shaded areas. We do have a cooling area within Fort York as well, where people can get a little bit of air conditioning relief. So really just watching yourselves, you know, taking care of people who are going, if you are going to be in that game, sitting out in that stadium for a long time, making sure you're wearing a hat or maybe having some sun protection, staying hydrated through that game as well.
0: Now, there's also a risk of storms through Saturday because of the high heat and humidity. And Metrolinx is warning of some delays, maybe even cancellations on GO Transit because of the heat. Metrolinx says trains are required to run at slower speeds during prolonged periods of heat, so some trips might be canceled or delayed by 10 to 15 minutes. The agency recommends checking online for the latest updates on service. And service on the Finch West LRT, that was suspended due to a communication issue. The TTC says that the service disruption began around 8 o'clock, and then shuttle buses have been running ever since. The Eglinton LRT was also seeing some delays between Mount Dennis and Kennedy stations. That was because of a track problem, and it's unclear if the issue is related to the heat wave in Toronto. And this is Toronto's breaking news. CP24, Peel Police investigating an armed home invasion in Brampton that left one person hurt. We've got details on that next.

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1: A major heat wave's moving in, courtesy of Love Island USA. Forecasts predict 100% chance of romance and drama. Team, how's it feeling out there? Woo! Temps are climbing fast. We're seeing hot spots nationwide. No doubt this will be the hottest season yet. 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
7: An investigation underway following a violent home invasion in Brampton. One person was taken to hospital and police are searching for suspects. CTV's John Musselman has more on the investigation.
8: Police say at least two armed suspects broke in through a side door of this Brampton home around 4 a.m. There was an altercation with the people living there and shots were fired. One woman sustained an injury to her foot, but police say it was not a gunshot wound. Police say this appears to be a targeted attack.
9: The family is pretty traumatized from this incident, and we're just taking it slow just to navigate and all to just determine what actually led to this incident.
8: The scene is on a State View Circle, an area of luxury homes near Gorway Drive and Castlemore Road. Police have sealed off the home during this investigation. Neighbors call the home invasion unsettling.
10: I was awoken this morning around 4 a.m. by the police. They knocked on the door and asked me to come down. And when I came down, he asked me if my doors are properly closed. And I said yes, but they said I should check. And then I went back up, and that was it. And then now you came with the police again.
11: You're not safe inside the house. Usually when I sleep, I live here, Second Street. If something happened, then I feel afraid if somebody came to my house.
9: At this point, we're just trying to provide them resources. And slowly, as we gather more information, we will be canvassing the area. And as I said, our officers are diligently working behind the scenes just to gather as much footage as they can, speak to the neighbors, to gather any some sort of incident, to determine what happened at that time.
8: The motive for this home invasion remains under investigation. Police are reviewing security cameras in the area in hopes of identifying any suspects. If you have any information about this case, you're asked to call Peel Regional Police. John Musselman, CTV News in Brampton.
7: 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We'll have a look at Toronto's top stories. That's next.

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0: GTHA under a heat warning that could possibly continue into the weekend. And tomorrow is Canada Day. We'll have more on what's open and closed in moments. Gas prices going to increase overnight. We'll tell you by how much. That's coming up. And stay with CP24 for more on these stories. 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Here's what you need to know. Most attractions will be open. That includes museums, the zoo, Wonderland, Casa Loma, the CN Tower, and Ripley's Aquarium. Now, some malls will be open, too, including the Eaton Centre, Square One, and Vaughan Mills. And because it's a stat holiday, banks and government offices will be closed. There will be no mail delivery, and libraries and LCBO locations also closed, as well as some malls and the St. Lawrence Market. And the TTC will run on a holiday schedule, and GO Transit will be on a Saturday schedule. And what better way to celebrate Canada Day than with fireworks? There's lots of locations to choose from tomorrow, including Ashbridges Bay, Downsview Park, Stan Wadlow Park, Canada's Wonderland, Mel Lastman Square, and Chincoosey Park. And a full list of locations is on our website at cp24.com. Now, if you're planning to go on a road trip on Canada Day, you might want to fill up your gas tank before prices jump. Dan McTague with Canadians for Affordable Energy says the price of gas in the GTA and most of southern and central Ontario is expected to jump 5 cents a liter at midnight. That's to just under $1.65.
1: This has nothing to do with Canada, everything to do with what's happening on the futures market in the United States, which responded to the tit-for-tat hits in the Persian Gulf that we saw on the weekend. They've since calmed down, but the damage is done, and that's why we're going to see that 5 cent increase for gasoline, 6 cents for diesel. But it's not all that bad. If you wait the following day, it drops 2 cents a liter. I'm going to be filling up today after 6 p.m. because we know gas stations like to liquidate some of their 10, 12-cent retail margins by 5 or 6 cents a liter. You might be able to find a lot of places at 154, 155 after 6 p.m. tonight.
0: Diesel also expected to go up 6 cents to just under $1.86. And a long list of new regulatory and legal changes taking effect in Ontario on Canada Day. In the midst of the first heat wave of the summer, a new law will give tenants the explicit right to install a window air conditioner or portable unit. That's if their landlord doesn't. The age for publicly funded colorectal cancer screening, that's going to lower from 50 to 45. And on the roads, drivers will be allowed to save money by declining some auto insurance accident benefits. New auto insurance laws kicking in tomorrow. 9 types of accident benefits that had previously been automatic in every Ontario policy will now be optional. And they include income replacement, caregiver benefits, death and funeral benefits, lost educational expenses, and damage to personal items. This is Toronto's breaking news. CP24, excitement building for Toronto's last World Cup match on Thursday. We'll have more on how much attention

Safer Ontario means playgrounds with no drug injection sites nearby. It means fewer cars being stolen thanks to more police officers and prosecutors. New jails so criminals stay behind bars. Public spaces without encampments. And bail reform that protects our neighborhoods. We're making every corner of Ontario safer to make all of Ontario safer. That's how we protect Ontario.

0: Enjoy life at life's pace with Treasure Hill.
1: Toronto's final World Cup game is Thursday, and it will be one to remember. Portugal taking on Croatia at Toronto Stadium. The GTA, home to hundreds of thousands of people from Portuguese descent, and the match could be the final World Cup appearance for superstar Cristiano Ronaldo. Now, FIFA's official resale marketplace shows the game is the only one in the round of 32 that is fully sold out. Price tracking site Ticket Data shows that some of the cheapest resale tickets are going for nearly $3,000. And if you've traveled GTA highways during the World Cup, there's a chance you may have been stuck in the rolling road closures as police escort teams through the city. And during an interview on News Talk 1010, Toronto Police Chief was asked why the motorcades are necessary.
2: We are an international city. We have an obligation to move these players safely from place to place in a timely way in a city that we know, like any major city, has issues around congestion. We are required to do it safely. And can you only imagine the news if they were stuck on the Don Valley Parkway or the Gardner?
3: Well, we've had that, though.
2: Well,
3: we've had athletes and musicians who've
2: we saw what happened. And, you know, it's very difficult, and we try to avoid those circumstances, and certainly as it relates to FIFA.
1: Toronto Stadium will certainly be rocking on Thursday. That's when Cristiano Ronaldo and Portugal take on Croatia. CP24 will be in the streets bringing you live local coverage before and after the match. And Canada now knows who it'll be facing in the World Cup's round of 16. The squad will be going head-to-head with Morocco. And for many families across the city, Saturday's match won't just be about soccer. It's about balancing pride of two countries they call home. CTV's Raheem Ladani explains.
4: Absolute pandemonium in Mississauga the moment Morocco punched their ticket to the round of 16 at the World Cup. And Moroccans across the greater Toronto area are thrilled.
5: It was a great moment, a roller coaster for all of us.
4: Amini Snoozy and his family are football fanatics. They traveled to Atlanta last week to watch their home country play Haiti. Today, they call Toronto home. But now, with Morocco and Canada set to square off at the tournament, he says his family is torn.
5: Oh, that's going to be a tough one. I mean, we love both teams. We love both countries. I've asked the question at home, and my daughters were like, oh, we might be cheering for Canada. But at the end, I think we're all going to cheer for Morocco.
4: That sense of belonging and pride for multiple nations is a theme this World Cup. In fact, Morocco's goalkeeper himself, Yassine Bounou, was born in Montreal, Quebec, and moved to Morocco as a child. The latest census data shows nearly 100,000 people of Moroccan origin living in Canada, though that number is likely much higher today.
6: I moved in 2000, and I lived in Montreal for 17 years, and I moved to Ontario.

0: So I speak French. Je parle français.
1: And for Samir El Akher, the World Cup means much more than who wins on the pitch.
0: Culture from Europe, from around the world, Africa. This is what's humanity. I would like this, to share the culture and to learn from other cultures also.
1: Morocco and Canada do have history on the world stage. The Atlas Lions defeated Les Rouges in their final group stage match at the 2022 World Cup in Qatar before making a run to the semifinals. And they'll once again be heavy favorites this Saturday.
2: They cannot leave anything on this pitch on Saturday, or it could be a heavy defeat. That's how highly I rate this Morocco team. But if we give it absolutely everything, there is a chance of an upset, no question about it.
1: Setting up for a great match, no matter which country you're cheering for. Rahim Ladani, CTV News.
3: And round of 32 action at the World Cup continued with a matchup between Norway and Cote d'Ivoire.
4: Oh, it's a lovely ball for Berg, for Haaland.
3: Superstar Erling Haaland scoring in the 86th minute to put the Norwegians into the round of 16, and that's where they will go up against Brazil.
5: Elise, oh sweet, sweet, Mbappe, so sweet!
3: Now France has made it to the round of 16, dominating Sweden in a 3-0 win, and France is considered one of the favorites to win the World Cup. This is Toronto's breaking news, CP24. The Blue Jays continued their series against Bo Bichette and the Mets. We'll have the highlights next.
6: My dad's name was Ernie. He passed away in September of 2021. My dad went to the dentist, and the dentist said, you should have this thing in your mouth looked at. Then the world turned upside down. The word cancer was what came back after the initial visit. So we went through a very severe 35-day period of daily radiation. It did what it was supposed to do, but it didn't get all of it. So then he had to have an operation after enduring all of that, where the doctor said, yeah, there's nothing more we can do. There's no more procedures, there's no more radiation, there's no immunotherapy. None of those things will work. Now that we're in this situation, there are some options that you may want to consider, and that's when we got talking about MAID.
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3: Well, the Blue Jays were looking for a second straight win hosting the New York Mets. It was scoreless until Francisco Alvarez homered off of Kevin Gausman in the fifth. That gave the Mets the lead. They'd add two more runs late in the game, shutting out the Jays 3-0. The rubber match will be played tomorrow afternoon in the annual Canada Day game. And this is Toronto's breaking news, CP24. We'll have a look at Toronto's top stories. That's next.

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18: Welcome back. Well, the warning came earlier in the spring, but now with summer in full swing, the numbers are on the rise and health experts are urging people to protect themselves from ticks.
19: It's just something to be aware of, right? Listen, when you're out in wooded areas or areas with tall grass, this is sort of tick transmitted or areas where ticks like to live. You know, it's a good idea to put on some insect repellent. Obviously, if it's not too hot, we can wear long pants and a long sleeve shirt. But, you know, if it's 30 degrees outside, that's not really practical. And then, of course, do a tick check when you come in. And sometimes it's helpful to have someone look at the back of the legs or areas where we might not be able to see, and then remove the ticks right away. If anyone has any symptoms whatsoever, of course, go talk to a healthcare provider and say you had a tick bite and you're worried about a tick transmitted illness.
18: There are more than 40 different types of ticks in Canada, and climate change is being blamed for their continued expansion in the country. Canada's public health agency says more than 7,000 cases of Lyme disease were logged last year, which is the highest number on record. Well, ticks shouldn't be a problem if you stick to the paths at the Royal Botanical Gardens in Burlington, where a new exhibit has just opened. And as CTV's Jessica Smith reports, the flowers here are works of art.
12: A place where art and nature meet.
20: And there's so much literature that says being in nature is good for you and doing artistic things are good for you.
12: All on display in a new exhibition at the Royal Botanical Gardens in Burlington.
20: So this is just like a space to come and like Be joyful. Have a vibrant day.
12: Anchorball, a curious art journey by artist and contemporary sculptor Ken Kelleher, is a series of 18 sculptures planted across the gardens.
3: They complement each other very well. The colors, you know, the textures, all of that just goes together really well as the seasonality of it.
12: There's also a virtual side to the exhibition.
20: You can scan these special QR codes where there's a little blue cloud, and you can pull one of the cloud walkers down out of the clouds and bring a digital character to life in the space that you can take pictures with.
12: In addition to the art are patches of patriotic petals blooming all around.
3: Canadian Shield Rose was developed down the road here at Vineland Research Station, and it's a rose that's hybridized for the Canadian winters.
12: Just in time for Canada Day and summer vacations, the Royal Botanical Gardens is making it easier to access the exhibition and the gardens.
20: The Canada Strong Pass is back, which is super amazing. It means that everyone 17 and under, absolutely free to come in. 18 to 24 is half price.
12: Giving everyone a chance to stop, smell the roses, and see the art.
16: 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Jessica Smith, CTV News.

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12: Many of you will be enjoying the Canada Day holiday, but a reminder ahead of the national holiday, there are some changes to what will be open and what will be closed. Raheem and I will be here at 6 and 11:30. Here's what you need to know. Most attractions will be open, including museums and the Toronto Zoo, Canada's Wonderland, Castle Loma, the CN Tower, and Ripley's Aquarium. Some malls will also be open, including the Eaton Centre, Square One, and Vaughan Mills. Meanwhile, banks and government offices will be closed and there will be no mail delivery. Libraries and LCBO locations will also be closed. The TTC will run on a holiday schedule, while GO Transit will be on a Saturday schedule. And what better way to celebrate Canada Day than with fireworks? There are lots of locations to choose from tomorrow, including Ashbridges Bay, Downsview Park, Stanwaldo Park, Mel Lastman Square, and Chincoosie Park in Brampton. And the city's reminding Toronto residents that they are allowed to set off fireworks on their own property without a permit before 11 on Canada Day, but they are not permitted in parks, beaches, streets, or parking lots. The city's fireworks display will kick off at 10 p.m. And that's our report for this evening. A reminder, you can get breaking news all day long on CP24 and on our website, ctvnewstoronto.ca. For Lindsay Morrison and all the hardworking people in front of and behind the camera here at CTV News, have a good night. I'm Andrea Case. As I said, Raheem and I will see you tomorrow. Good night.

0: the GTHA under a heat warning that could possibly continue into the weekend. ESPN is reporting the Raptors have agreed on a trade to bring Kawhi Leonard back to Toronto. And we're less than 48 hours from Portugal playing Croatia in Toronto. We'll have everything you need to know about the city's final World Cup match. And this is Toronto's breaking news, CP24. I'm Liz West. Well, ESPN reporting that the Raptors have agreed to a deal to acquire Kawhi Leonard, bringing back the superstar that led the franchise to a championship in 2019. And now we're joined by CP24's Andrew Brennan to talk more about the details and reaction from fans. Andrew?
1: Hey, Liz, a lot of reaction we've gotten tonight has been, wow, really? And also a lot of people that are in the know because they like the basketball. They were like, well, most of them, I should say, are pretty much on board with bringing the fun guy back to town in all of his fun guy glory. Just imagine having another instance of a buzzer beater shot, whether it's against the Sixers or not. But that was one of the most prolific shots ever made by a Toronto Raptor. It got us out of the second round. And in ultimately, that was just past the Sixers. Then we took down Giannis and the Milwaukee Bucks. And then we ultimately took the championship. And that was the 1 year he was here. Now, we knew it was going to be a good time, not a long time, even though there was some hope at the time that they would re-sign Leonard, but he ultimately wanted to go back to California. Now, though, this seems that things have turned. If there was any team outside of LA he was going to sign with, reportedly the only one was going to be the Toronto Raptors. And also, based on how things have been going, the Raptors are being told, this from reports going from the some of the best sports reporters in the business, that the only reason that they were interested in doing this huge trade, which we'll get to the pieces in a second, was because Leonard had given indication that he would re-sign here for long term. He is 35 now. That maybe gives the indication that he could retire as a Raptor if all of this goes to plan, as is the seemingly in fruition. But let's just talk about what we know right now and then get to that part when we do. So, to get Kawhi Leonard back in a Raptors uniform, the Raptors would be trading away Brandon Ingram. They'd also be trading away Grady Dick. They'd also be trading away two first-round draft picks, two second-round draft picks, and do a draft pick swap as well with the Clippers, just to be able to trade for Kawhi Leonard back into a Raptors uniform. So that's a lot. That is a lot. We've been asking people, do you think it's worth it? He's not in his late 20s now. He's 35. Granted, he did have one of his best seasons in California just this past year, and playing, by the way, around 65 games, which is something he's only done twice, by the way, since 2017. So as much as there's always concerns about him getting injured, there's load management that could be done. Same thing happened when he was in the Raptors uniform in 2019. But he's still shown that he has that elite power, dominance as well, as someone who's not just a great shooting guard and small forward, but can play power forward as well. He's someone that can be a backstop for this team and also a prolific scorer. So what are people saying about the return of Kawhi? Seemingly, probably, and reportedly, this is what they're telling us.
2: He's coming back, and you know what? He shouldn't have left the first place. He shouldn't. We gave him the whole Canada. He was the king of all Canada, and he left. But we still welcome them home. When kids make a mistake and they go leave the home and then come back, so we welcome him back. And I'm going to just tell him that, look, Kawhi, we have this one sitting on the shelf lonely. I need another one. Get us this one before you retire here in Toronto. But I must also say I'm going to miss Brandon Ingram and my kid, Grady Dick. You know, whom I know from the very first day he was there. We are going to miss them. We become like a family.
3: I mean, we still love him in the city. So if he does it and he can bring us some success, yeah, I mean, we'll put his jersey right up in the Raptors. I would. But, I mean, hey, man, Kawhi is kind of a weird dude. So, you know, I'll believe it when he signs it.
4: So right now I'm just thinking about the team and where we're at. So we gave a lot of players away for this to happen. We have RJ Barrett. We have some pieces, but we don't have a big. Well, last time I was in, I guess when he was in the city, it was ecstatic. So I'm glad for those vibes to come back. But yeah, we got such a good defensive core now. We're going to have Scottie. We're going to have Kawhi.
1: So how are Raptors feeling, Raptor fans really feeling? Well, if I was going to try to make a visual or, you know, video metaphor of this, Liz, I thankfully had some fans of the Mexican soccer team that walked by parading through the street as they were getting set to cheer on their team against Ecuador, who did a little bit of help here. Because as Raptor fans are maybe, you know, feeling up in the air, so was I physically. And I mean that quite sincerely. It was scary. But yeah, as you can see, I'm bouncing for joy, as Raptor fans must be feeling in their hearts right now. So, Mexican soccer fans, as well as Ecuadorian fans, by the way, were parading through the street, getting set to watch this match. That match, of course, is one that people are watching around the world. But you can feel the excitement that they had as they got set to watch. And that, again, visual metaphors here, is a good way to describe a lot of the people that we spoke to today about how they're feeling about the return of Kawhi Leonard. Yes, he's 30. But, you know, hopes and dreams are built on a lot of things. Whether it's, you know, Mexican soccer fans parading Andrew as a, you know, a chariot in the street, or it's about, you know, getting a guy who got us our first championship to come back for a second one. Sometimes hopes and dreams just happen that way. Back to you.
0: Andrew, I tell you, you looked like you'd done that before, and they look like they've done that before.
1: They have. I have it. I'm not doing it again.
0: All right, it's off your bucket list. Thanks for that. CP24's Andrew Brennan. And maybe it was the heat that made them do it, because there's a heat warning in effect for Toronto and much of southern Ontario. It's sweltering here in the province. Our first real taste of extreme heat this year, in place until at least Friday, with highs in the mid-30s. And there won't be much relief at night either. Unfortunately, lows are in the mid-20s. Canada Day is going to be one of the warmest days. People who have to be outside being advised to stay hydrated and watch out for those symptoms of heat-related illness.
5: We just came back from Paris, and it was 42 degrees there, so I'm actually a bit upset that it's getting hot here again, because when we arrived it was a little bit cold, but it was good.
6: I feel like in our apartment right now, if we close everything, it feels like chiller and better inside, so maybe just more showers and going to the pool.
7: I think it definitely takes more like mental resilience to keep pushing yourself.
8: Yeah, definitely. Had to like pack up on the Gatorade, electrolytes, make sure you're hydrated and everything.
9: I love it now, especially here and near the water. A little further back, it's still kind of hot. This is the place to be.
10: It was very hot up near her, in her neighborhood, so we came down here to be by the water where it's cooler.
0: And the city is extending water in terms of pools. 8 pools are going to be open until 11:45 p.m. throughout the heat wave. There's a list available on our website at cp24.com. There's also an extended hours at cooling centers. And Toronto's Medical Officer of Health, Dr. Michelle Murdy, says that the city will have resources in place to help people stay cool when Toronto hosts its final World Cup game on Thursday.
11: We'll have extra water trucks available so people can stay hydrated. There'll be some misting tents. So again, kind of getting through that cool water is a good place to cool off there. Really encouraging people to take advantage of some of the shaded areas. We do have a cooling area within Fort York as well, where people can get a little bit of air conditioning relief. So really just watching yourselves, you know, taking care of people who are going, if you are going to be in that game, sitting out in that stadium for a long time, making sure you're wearing a hat or maybe having some sun protection, staying hydrated through that game as well.
0: Now, there's also a risk of storms through Saturday because of the high heat and humidity. And Metrolinx is warning of some delays, maybe even cancellations on GO Transit because of the heat. Metrolinx says trains are required to run at slower speeds during prolonged periods of heat, so some trips might be canceled or delayed by 10 to 15 minutes. The agency recommends checking online for the latest updates on service. And service on the Finch West LRT, that was suspended due to a communication issue. The TTC says that the service disruption began around 8 o'clock, and then shuttle buses have been running ever since. The Eglinton LRT was also seeing some delays between Mount Dennis and Kennedy stations. That was because of a track problem, and it's unclear if the issue is related to the heat wave in Toronto. And this is Toronto's breaking news. CP24, Peel Police investigating an armed home invasion in Brampton that left one person hurt. We've got details on that next.

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5: An investigation underway following a violent home invasion in Brampton. One person was taken to hospital and police are searching for suspects. CTV's John Musselman has more on the investigation.
6: Police say at least two armed suspects broke in through a side door of this Brampton home around 4 a.m. There was an altercation with the people living there and shots were fired. One woman sustained an injury to her foot, but police say it was not a gunshot wound. Police say this appears to be a targeted attack.
7: The family is pretty traumatized from this incident and we're just taking it slow just to navigate and all to just determine what actually led to this incident.
6: The scene is on a State View Circle, an area of luxury homes near Gorway Drive and Castlemore Road. Police have sealed off the home during this investigation. Neighbors call the home invasion unsettling.
8: I was awoken this morning around 4 a.m. by the police. They knocked on the door and asked me to come down. When I came down, he said, he asked me if my doors are properly closed. And I said, yes, but they said I should check. And then I went back up and that was it. And then now you came with the police again.
9: You're not safe inside the house. Usually when I sleep, I live here, Second Street. If something happened, then I feel afraid if somebody came to my house.
7: At this point, we're just trying to provide them resources. And slowly as we gather more information, we will be canvassing the area. And as I said, our officers are diligently working behind the scenes just to gather as much footage as they can, speak to the neighbors, to gather any some sort of incident, to just to determine what happened at that time.
6: The motive for this home invasion remains under investigation. Police are reviewing security cameras in the area in hopes of identifying any suspects. If you have any information about this case, you're asked to call Peel Regional Police. John Musselman, CTV News in Brampton.
5: This is Toronto's breaking news, CP24. We'll have a look at Toronto's top stories. That's next.

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WTHA under a heat warning that could possibly continue into the weekend. And tomorrow is Canada Day. We'll have more on what's open and closed in moments. Gas prices going to increase overnight. We'll tell you by how much. That's coming up. And stay with CP24 for more on these stories. 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Here's what you need to know. Most attractions will be open. That includes museums, the zoo, Wonderland, Casa Loma, the CN Tower, and Ripley's Aquarium. Now, some malls will be open, too, including the Eaton Center, Square One, and Vaughan Mills. And because it's a stat holiday, banks and government offices will be closed. There will be no mail delivery, and libraries and LCBO locations also closed, as well as some malls and the St. Lawrence Market. And the TTC will run on a holiday schedule, and GO Transit will be on a Saturday schedule. And what better way to celebrate Canada Day than with

0: $1.65.
1: This has nothing to do with Canada, everything to do with what's happening on the futures market in the United States, which responded to the tit-for-tat hits in the Persian Gulf that we saw on the weekend. They've since calmed down, but the damage is done, and that's why we're going to see that 5-cent increase for gasoline, 6 cents for diesel. But it's not all that bad. If you wait the following day, it drops 2 cents a liter. I'm going to be filling up today after 6 p.m. because we know gas stations like to liquidate some of their 10, 12-cent retail margins by 5 or 6 cents a liter. You might be able to find a lot of places at 154, 155 after 6 p.m. tonight.
0: Diesel also expected to go up 6 cents to just under $1.86. And a long list of new regulatory and legal changes taking effect in Ontario on Canada Day. In the midst of the first heat wave of the summer, a new law will give tenants the explicit right to install a window air conditioner or portable unit. That's if their landlord doesn't. The age for publicly funded colorectal cancer screening, that's going to lower from 50 to 45. And on the roads, drivers will be allowed to save money by declining some auto insurance accident benefits. New auto insurance laws kicking in tomorrow. 9 types of accident benefits that had previously been automatic in every Ontario policy will now be optional. And they include income replacement, caregiver benefits, death and funeral benefits, lost educational expenses, and damage to personal items. This is Toronto's breaking news. CP24, excitement building for Toronto's last World Cup match on Thursday. We'll have more on how much a ticket to the Portugal versus Croatia game will cost you. That's next.

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1: Toronto's final World Cup game is Thursday, and it will be one to remember. Portugal taking on Croatia at Toronto Stadium. The GTA home to hundreds of thousands of people from Portuguese descent, and the match could be the final World Cup appearance for superstar Cristiano Ronaldo. Now, FIFA's official resale marketplace shows the game is the only one in the round of 32 that is fully sold out. Price tracking site Ticket Data shows that some of the cheapest resale tickets are going for nearly $3,000. And if you've traveled GTA highways during the World Cup, there's a chance you may have been stuck in the rolling road closures as police escort teams through the city. And during an interview on Newstalk 1010, Toronto Police Chief was asked why the motorcades are necessary.
2: We are an international city. We have an obligation to move these players safely from place to place in a timely way in a city that we know, like any major city, has issues around congestion. We are required to do it safely. And can you only imagine the news if they were stuck on the Don Valley Parkway or the Gardner?
3: Well, we've had that, though.
4: Well, we've had athletes and musicians who've
2: we saw what happened. And, you know, it's very difficult, and we try to avoid those circumstances, certainly as it relates to FIFA.
1: Toronto Stadium will certainly be rocking on Thursday. That's when Cristiano Ronaldo and Portugal take on Croatia. CP24 will be in the streets bringing you live local coverage before and after the match. And Canada now knows who it'll be facing in the World Cup's round of 16. The squad will be going head-to-head with Morocco, and for many families across the city, Saturday's match won't just be about soccer, it's about balancing pride of two countries they call home. CTV's Raheem Ladani explains.
5: Absolute pandemonium in Mississauga the moment Morocco punched their ticket to the round of 16 at the World Cup. And Moroccans across the greater Toronto area are thrilled.
6: It was a great moment, a roller coaster for all of us.
5: Amini Snoozy and his family are football fanatics. They traveled to Atlanta last week to watch their home country play Haiti. Today, they call Toronto home.

0: But now with Morocco and Canada set to square off at the tournament, he says his family is torn.
1: Oh, that's going to be a tough one. I mean, we love both teams. We love both countries. I've asked the question at home, and my daughters were like, oh, we might be cheering for Canada. But at the end, I think we're all going to cheer for Morocco.
0: That sense of belonging and pride for multiple nations is a theme this World Cup. In fact, Morocco's goalkeeper himself, Yacine Bounou, was born in Montreal, Quebec, and moved to Morocco as a child. The latest census data shows nearly 100,000 people of Moroccan origin living in Canada, though that number is likely much higher today.
2: I moved in 2000. And I lived in Montreal for 17 years and I moved to Ontario. So I speak French. Je parle français.
0: And for Samir El Akher, the World Cup means much more than who wins on the pitch.
2: Culture from Europe, from around the world, Africa. This is what's humanity. I like this, to share the culture and to learn from other cultures also.
0: Morocco and Canada do have history on the world stage. The Atlas Lions defeated Les Rouges in their final group stage match at the 2022 World Cup in Qatar before making a run to the semifinals. And they'll once again be heavy favorites this Saturday.
3: They cannot leave anything on this pitch on Saturday, or it could be a heavy defeat. That's how highly I rate this Morocco team. But if we give it absolutely everything, there is a chance of an upset, no question about it.
0: Setting up for a great match, no matter which country you're cheering for. Rahim Ladani, CTV News.
4: And round of 32 action of the World Cup continued with a matchup between Norway and Cote d'Ivoire.
5: Oh, it's a lovely ball for Berg, for Haaland.
4: Superstar Erling Haaland scoring in the 86th minute to put the Norwegians into the round of 16, and that's where they will go up against Brazil.
6: Elise, oh sweet, sweet, Mbappe, so sweet!
4: Now France has made it to the round of 16, dominating Sweden in a 3-0 win, and France is considered one of the favorites to win the World Cup. This is Toronto's breaking news, CP24. The Blue Jays continued their series against Bo Bichette, and the Mets will have the highlights next.
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4: Well, the Blue Jays were looking for a second straight win hosting the New York Mets. It was scoreless until Francisco Alvarez homered off of Kevin Gausman in the fifth. That gave the Mets the lead. They'd add two more runs late in the game, shutting out the Jays 3-0. The rubber match will be played tomorrow afternoon in the annual Canada Day game. And this is Toronto's breaking news, CP24. We'll have a look at Toronto's top stories. That's next.

0: champion is reportedly rebounding 7 years after leading the Raptors to their only NBA title. Kawhi Leonard appears to be on his way back to Toronto. Good evening. ESPN is reporting that the Raptors and Clippers have agreed to a blockbuster trade, sending Leonard to Toronto, with the Raps giving up 2 players and 4 draft picks. CB24's Andrew Brennan has been gathering reaction to this big move by the Raptors and joins us now live. Andrew, when I heard this, I thought, this is crazy. But apparently, it might not be. Yeah.
1: Apparently, it might not be. And, Andrea, for what it's worth, some of the best reporters in sports have said this is all but a done deal, with ink not hitting paper yet. But the agreement has been made that Kawhi Leonard, the fun guy himself, the man who had the most important buzzer beater that this franchise has ever seen, going in Game 7 against the Philadelphia 76ers in that second round matchup. Ultimately, without that, we never would have been able to beat, ultimately, the Milwaukee Bucks and Giannis in the next round in the conference finals, or get the championship once they ultimately got over that mountaintop. This is the guy who got us there. And after 2019 was over, there were hopes that maybe he'd stick around, but Kawhi said bye-bye. And it seemed that he never wanted to stay to begin with, based on how he was talking in following interviews as he got back to California. But how the winds have changed, dare we say. And with this reported deal of, as you mentioned, 2 big players, Brandon Ingram and Grady Dick, and then 4 draft picks, 2 first-rounders, 2 second-rounders, going into the 2030s, and on top of that, a pick swap between the Clippers and the Toronto Raptors just to get this guy back here, it seems like Kawhi 2.0 is on the way. And when we've been speaking with people and also getting reaction from some of the biggest names in Canada sports, talked to Josh Lewinberg from TSN, we've spoken to some of the big names in our wheelhouse from our family at TSN, they're saying that this is, as you mentioned, Andrea, it's almost crazy, but it's too good to be true, but it is.
2: Kawhi Leonard is going to be a Toronto Raptor again, and that's a huge deal for the franchise, for the city, for the country, and even symbolically what it means. Because, I mean, look, the Raptors have had a lot of firsts over the years, but one thing they never did in the first 30 years of the franchise was recruit a star in free agency. Now, this isn't technically free agency, but free agency is basically extinct in the NBA. It doesn't really exist when it comes to star players. But here you have a superstar, a proven winner, a proven champion that said, not only I want to be in Toronto, but Toronto is the only place that he wanted to be, the only place that he was willing to sign an extension. So this is huge.
3: I mean, we still love him in the city. So if he does it and he can bring us some success, yeah, I mean, we'll put his jersey right up in the rafters. I would. But, I mean, hey, man, Kawhi is kind of a weird dude. So, you know, I'll believe it when he signs it.
4: So right now I'm just thinking about the team and where we're at. So we gave a lot of players away for this to happen. We have RJ Barrett. We have some pieces, but we don't have a big. The last time I was in, I guess when he was in the city, it was ecstatic. So I'm glad for those vibes to come back. But, yeah. We got such a good defensive core now. We're going to have Scotty. We're going to have Kawhi.
1: Yeah, so a little trepidation maybe, but, you know, he's 35 now. There's also the question about he's injury prone. He did have one of his best seasons ever on paper last year. But ultimately, can Kawhi 2.0 bring a championship 2.0? Does remain to be seen, but Raptors Nation is certainly hoping for it. So, reporting live from downtown on Queen Street, I'm Andrew Brennan. Let's send it back to you, Andrea, as we all dream.
0: Thank you, Andrew. I just want to know if Kawhi and Dine is going to be coming back. That's what I want to know. Well, sizzling temperatures continue to bear down on the GTA, and there's no end in sight. We remain under a heat warning, with even hotter temperatures expected tomorrow and Thursday. The city introducing measures to help residents beat the heat, including extending hours at select outdoor pools. And that's where we find CTV's Siobhan Morris. As swimmers continue to cool off at Sunnyside Pool, Siobhan, it's still 29 degrees, feeling more like 40 at this hour. How are you holding up this evening?
5: You know what, Andrew? We're right by the lakefront, so it's been okay. Short sleeves, a dress, I'm pretty comfortable. But people have been flocking here to practice their cannonballs and get a little relief from the high heat that we know is going to be sticking around all week.
6: These aren't quite the dog days of summer, but we're getting there. Like a magnet, the water's edge draws people in to paddle. skip stones, catch a breeze, lounge in the shade.
7: It's nice and cool down here.
6: Or move and soak it all in.
8: Sun. Sky.
6: These friends sticking to their outdoor workout despite a heat wave stretching through the week.
9: I think it definitely takes more like mental resilience to keep pushing yourself. Yeah, definitely. Had to like pack up on the Gatorade electrolytes, make sure you're hydrated and everything.
6: Paula and Igor just escaped 40 degree days in France.
9: We just came back to Toronto 2 days ago, so it feels very good here.
6: Using some tips they picked up on the road.
8: The best way to keep the apartment cool, even though it's hot outside, it's not to open everything, but it is to close.
6: The heat will scorch through Canada Day and a Portugal-Croatia World Cup match in Toronto Thursday. If you plan to watch outside,
10: making sure you're wearing a hat or maybe having some sun protection, staying hydrated through that game as well, and paying attention to symptoms. So, you know, it kind of can start, people feel a little bit of a headache, a bit tired, maybe some nausea, a little bit dizzy.
6: Signs you need a break from the heat. Medical staff will be on the lookout for those signs at FIFA Fan Fest, with misting stations and drinking water trailers too. Those trailers are also being set up in spots around Toronto Stadium and Fort York. And the heat may put a kink in GO train travel. Trains moving at a slower speed. Some trips could be late or canceled altogether. A trip to the lakefront making this run of high heat and humidity bearable.
11: I love it now, especially here and near the water. A little further back, it's still kind of hot. But this is the place to be.
5: Well, the pool here at Sunnyside is one of eight across the city that will be open until 11:45 every night to help swimmers get a little relief from the high heat. And that will be the case until this heat warning is lifted. Reporting live, I'm Siobhan Morris. Andrea, back to you.
0: Thank you, Siobhan. Looks like those kids are going to make the most of it. A few minutes left before it closes. Have a good night. More news in a moment. First, here is a live look at the city. Lindsay Morrison joins us now. Thanks.
12: Well, Andrea, the heat is on and it will be continuing for the next several days here. This heat warning remaining locked in place. It is an orange level heat warning, which of course means that the stakes are a little bit higher. This is very warm for an overnight low. 23 degrees is closer to our average daytime high for this time of year. Just a few clouds out there, a southwest breeze not providing much in the way of relief. And then here we go again tomorrow. Forecast daytime high 35. It's going to feel like 45 out there, and so that's going to make it a sweltering Canada Day and kick off to the month of July. We've also got the risk of thunderstorms, so coming up we'll detail when that could happen and if it's going to impact the fireworks displays. That's all ahead. For now, Andrea, back to you.
0: Thanks, Lindsay. An investigation is underway following a violent home invasion in Brampton early this morning. One person was taken to hospital, and police are on the hunt for suspects. CTV's John Musselman has more.
13: Police say at least two armed suspects broke in through a side door of this Brampton home around 4 a.m. There was an altercation with the people living there and shots were fired. One woman sustained an injury to her foot, but police say it was not a gunshot wound. Police say this appears to be a targeted attack.
14: The family is pretty traumatized from this incident and we're just taking it slow just to navigate and all to just determine what actually led to this incident.
13: The scene is on a State View Circle, an area of luxury homes near Gorway Drive and Castlemore Road. Police have sealed off the home during this investigation. Neighbors call the home invasion unsettling.
15: I was awoken this morning around 4 a.m. by the police. They knocked on the door and asked me to come down. And when I came down, he asked me if my doors are properly closed. And I said yes, but they said I should check. And then I went back up and that was it. And then now you came with the police again.
16: You're not safe inside the house. Usually when I sleep, I live here, Second Street. If something happened, then I feel afraid if somebody came to my house.
14: At this point, we're just trying to provide them resources. And slowly, as we gather more information, we will be canvassing the area. And as I said, our officers are diligently working behind the scenes just to gather as much footage as they can, speak to the neighbors, to gather any some sort of incident, to just to determine what happened at that time.
13: The motive for this home invasion remains under investigation. Police are reviewing security cameras in the area in hopes of identifying any suspects. If you have any information about this case, you're asked to call Peel Regional Police. John Musselman, CTV News in Brampton.
0: The province is clarifying new school attendance rules following confusion about whether parents can pull kids from class for sports. Starting in September, attendance and participation will count for between 10% and 15% of a student's grades. More than two unexcused absences means they will not be able to get full marks. Excused absences are typically granted for illness or religious occasions, but some students are excused on Friday if they have a weekend tournament or competition. Education Minister Paul Calandria had previously said he discouraged the practice, but says parents will still be able to request their child to be excused for sports, music, and other activities. Well, Ontario has some of the most expensive insurance premiums in Canada, and starting tomorrow, changes are coming that could lead to lower rates. Drivers will now have more options when choosing insurance coverage, but it also means they could face more risks. CTV's Pat Foran explains.
7: There are more than 11 million drivers in Ontario, and the average insurance premium is about $2,200 per year. The new changes give consumers more choice about the kind of policy they have.
17: In terms of having options and in terms of understanding your policy better from a consumer perspective, this is a great thing.
7: Under the changes, medical, rehabilitation, and attendant care benefits will remain mandatory. However, nine coverages that used to be mandatory will now be optional, including income replacement benefits, caregiver benefits, death and funeral benefits, and six others. While drivers will have more flexibility when it comes to choosing what's in their policy, if they get in an accident, they could also have less protection.
17: Once you decline a coverage, you create potentially an exposure. So every time you say no to a specific coverage to save a little bit, you may end up paying in the long run vis-a-vis a claim.
18: Ensure that you're not just looking at a simple few dollars of savings.
7: Personal injury lawyer Nainish Kotek says dropping coverages that are no longer mandatory could only reduce premiums slightly and may not be worth it.
18: On the average, it's around $60 to $100 a year. So you're really not saving much by having only the basic coverage. And unfortunately, once you're in an accident, if you don't have that coverage, it's too late.
7: The changes will also have a major impact on who is insured under the driver's policy. Pedestrians and cyclists who might have been eligible for accident benefits before may no longer be covered.
18: You as a pedestrian don't get that. That's only available to the driver.
7: You should also be more careful about lending your car to a friend or family member. Benefits will only apply to those who are listed on the policy as drivers of the vehicle. Pat Foran, CTV News.
0: Service on the TTC Finch West LRT line was suspended most of the day due to a communication issue. The service disruption began around 8 this morning, and shuttle buses have been operating since then as Metrolinx works to troubleshoot the communication issues. Updates on the resumption of LRT service will be shared tomorrow. It is unclear if the issue is related to the extreme heat that we are experiencing. Well, coming up on CTV News, Moroccan pride in the GTA, but now the dilemma of who to cheer for as the country of your birth faces off the place you now call home. That's coming up.
12: Well, it looks like the hottest temperature for Canada Day over the last 25 years happened in 2002, and that's when we climbed to 35.6 degrees. It was also hot for Canada Day 2018 and 2012. Looks like skies should be clear for fireworks tomorrow night, but ahead of that, we could get some thunderstorm activity. Details are after this.
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0: Well, we spoke about the Moroccan fans that is coming up a little later, how they reacted last night. Right now, we have a lot of Mexican fans down at Nathan Phillips Square. It's in the dying minutes of the game. Mexico is ahead by 2-0. And so they will have a lot to celebrate when this game is over, if that score holds. Let's go to Lindsay Morrison now. The look at your weather, Lindsay.
12: Andrea, we know it's hot. We know it's humid. The question becomes, how long is this going to last? It is a long duration heat event, which is part of the reason for the orange heat warning. It looks like it's going to take until the end of the weekend and early next week for us to get some relief here. Weather is brought to you by the Presler Law Firm Injury Lawyers. You don't pay unless they win. So today was day one. We climbed into the mid-30s today, and it felt like the mid-40s. So perfect day to maybe head to the pool. This is what it looked like at Canada's Wonderland. A busy one for sure. Not just the pool, but the splash pad, a good place to be as well. And of course, you can bet locations like this are going to be packed over the next couple of days here. And with good reason, because people need ways to keep cool. If water's not your thing, you can head to your local mall or local library to find some AC, especially if you don't have access to it in your home. Here's the heat warning that remains in place. This will be in place for the next few days. And once again, it's warning not just of very hot daytime temperatures and high humidex values, but also these overnight lows, well above seasonal, uncomfortable for sleeping. We need the temperature to cool down at night because that helps our body temperature regulate. And when that doesn't happen, and then we once again spring into a day like this, where temperatures are around 34, 35 degrees, it can be pretty hard on the body. So make sure you are staying hydrated, taking breaks, as mentioned, wearing loose-fitting, light clothing. That's going to help make it feel a little bit cooler through the next few days. Now, let's talk about the risk of thunderstorms. Late afternoon tomorrow and early evening, that's when we have the best chance. There's around 4:30 p.m. It's mainly East GTA and Eastern Ontario, but other parts of the GTA could get clipped as we make our way toward 8, 9 p.m. These storms could be strong. They don't look too powerful right now on the forecast radar, but all the ingredients are there for active weather. Should clear out in time for fireworks around 10 p.m. And then over the next few days here, it's really just a chance of a passing shower or storm. If you're headed to a cottage or campground for the next few days, this is a look at what you can expect. Going to be very hot in parts of cottage country as well. You're not going to find much relief there. And then Thursday, next and final game happening at Toronto Stadium for the World Cup. It will be hot even into the nighttime hours for Portugal taking on Croatia. 7-day forecast, remaining sweltering right into the weekend, a little less humid by Sunday. Monday, it's all relative, of course, but that's our cooler day with an afternoon high of 29 degrees. 28 is what we can expect into early Tuesday. That's your look at the forecast. Andrea, back to you.
0: Thank you, Lindsay. Well, the Blue Jays were looking for a second straight win hosting the New York Mets tonight.
2: Now the fastball hit high and deep to center. Varsho still going back and running out of room.
0: Francisco Alvarez homered off of Kevin Gausman in the fifth inning to give the Mets the lead. They would add two more runs late in the game, shutting out the Jays 3-0. The series rubber match will be played tomorrow afternoon in the annual Canada Day game. Well, Canada now knows who it will be facing in the World Cup's round of 16. The squad will be going head-to-head with Morocco. For many families across the GTA, Saturday's match won't just be about soccer. It's about balancing pride in two countries they call home. CTV's Raheem Ladani explains.
3: Absolute pandemonium in Mississauga the moment Morocco punched their ticket to the round of 16 at the World Cup. And Moroccans across the greater Toronto area are thrilled.
1: It was a great moment, a roller coaster for all of us.
3: Amini Snoozy and his family are football fanatics. They traveled to Atlanta last week to watch their home country play Haiti. Today, they call Toronto home. But now, with Morocco and Canada set to square off at the tournament, he says his family is torn.
1: Oh, that's going to be a tough one. I mean, we love both teams. We love both countries. I've asked the question at home, and my daughters were like, oh, we might be cheering for Canada. But at the end, I think we're all going to cheer for Morocco.
3: That sense of belonging and pride for multiple nations is a theme this World Cup. In fact, Morocco's goalkeeper himself, Yassine Bounou, was born in Montreal, Quebec, and moved to Morocco as a child. The latest census data shows nearly 100,000 people of Moroccan origin living in Canada, though that number is likely much higher today.
4: I moved in 2000. And I lived in Montreal for 17 years and I moved to Ontario. So I speak French. Je parle français.
3: And for Samir El Akker, the World Cup means much more than who wins on the pitch.
4: Culture from Europe, from around the world, Africa. This is what's humanity. I would like this, to share the culture and to learn from other cultures also.
3: Morocco and Canada do have history on the world stage. The Atlas Lions defeated Les Rouges in their final group stage match at the 2022 World Cup in Qatar before making a run to the semifinals. And they'll once again be heavy favorites this Saturday.
20: They cannot leave anything on this pitch on Saturday, or it could be a heavy defeat. That's how highly I rate this Morocco team. But if we give it absolutely everything, there is a chance of an upset, no question about it.
3: Setting up for a great match, no matter which country you're cheering for. Raheem Ladani, CTV News.
0: Still ahead on CTV News, there's a whole new species of flora and fauna growing at the Burlington Botanical Gardens. Jessica Smith reports on how this garden grows.
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0: Closed captioning of this CP24 program is brought to you by Diamond and Diamond Lawyers, Canada's largest personal injury law firm with over $1 billion in total settlements.
1: Welcome back. Well, the warning came earlier in the spring, but now with summer in full swing, the numbers are on the rise and health experts are urging people to protect themselves from ticks.
2: It's just something to be aware of, right? Listen, when you're out in wooded areas or areas with tall grass, this is sort of tick transmitted or areas where ticks like to live. You know, it's a good idea to put on some insect repellent. Obviously, if it's not too hot, we can wear long pants and a long sleeve shirt. But, you know, if it's 30 degrees outside, that's not really practical. And then, of course, do a tick check when you come in. And sometimes it's helpful to have someone look at the back of the legs or areas where we might not be able to see, and then remove the ticks right away. If anyone has any symptoms whatsoever, of course, go talk to a healthcare provider and say you had a tick bite and you're worried about a tick transmitted illness.
1: There are more than 40 different types of ticks in Canada, and climate change is being blamed for their continued expansion in the country. Canada's Public Health Agency says more than 7,000 cases of Lyme disease were logged last year, which is the highest number on record. Well, ticks shouldn't be a problem if you stick to the paths at the Royal Botanical Gardens in Burlington, where a new exhibit has just opened, and as CTV's Jessica Smith reports, the flowers here are works of art.
3: A place where art and nature meet.
4: And there's so much literature that says being in nature is good for you and doing artistic things are good for you.
3: All on display in a new exhibition at the Royal Botanical Gardens in Burlington.
4: So this is just like a space to come and like be joyful, have a vibrant day.
3: Anchorball, a curious art journey by artist and contemporary sculptor Ken Kelleher, is a series of 18 sculptures planted across the gardens.
5: They complement each other very well. The colors, you know, the textures, all of that just goes together really well as the seasonality of it.
3: There's also a virtual side to the exhibition.
4: You can scan these special QR codes where there's a little blue cloud, and you can pull one of the cloud walkers down out of the clouds and bring a digital character to life in the space that you can take pictures with.
3: In addition to the art are patches of patriotic petals blooming all around.
5: Canadian Shield Rose was developed down the road here at Vineland Research Station, and it's a rose that's hybridized for the Canadian winters.
3: Just in time for Canada Day and summer vacations, the Royal Botanical Gardens is making it easier to access the exhibition and the gardens.
4: The Canada Strong Pass is back, which is super amazing. It means that everyone 17 and under, absolutely free to come in. 18 to 24 is half price.
3: Giving everyone a chance to stop, smell the roses, and see the art.
6: Designed to make you stop and stare, each of the sculptures is perfectly paired with the real-life flowers around it. You can come check out Anchor Ball here at the Royal Botanical Gardens in Burlington all the way through until September 20th. Jessica Smith, CTV News.

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4: Many of you will be enjoying the Canada Day holiday, but a reminder ahead of the national holiday, there are some changes to what will be open and what will be closed. Raheem and I will be here at 6 and 11:30. Here's what you need to know. Most attractions will be open, including museums and the Toronto Zoo, Canada's Wonderland, Castle Loma, the CN Tower, and Ripley's Aquarium. Some malls will also be open, including the Eaton Centre, Square One, and Vaughan Mills. Meanwhile, banks and government offices will be closed and there will be no mail delivery. Libraries and LCBO locations will also be closed. The TTC will run on a holiday schedule, while GO Transit will be on a Saturday schedule. And what better way to celebrate Canada Day than with fireworks? There are lots of locations to choose from tomorrow, including Ashbridges Bay, Downsview Park, Stan Waldo Park, Mel Aspin Square, and Chincoosie Park in Brampton. And the city's reminding Toronto residents that they are allowed to set off fireworks on their own property without a permit before 11 on Canada Day, but they are not permitted in parks, beaches, streets, or parking lots. The city's fireworks display will kick off at 10 p.m. And that's our report for this evening. A reminder, you can get breaking news all day long on CP24 and on our website, ctvnewstoronto.ca. For Lindsay Morrison and all the hardworking people in front of and behind the camera here at CTV News, have a good night. I'm Andrea Case. As I said, Raheem and I will see you tomorrow. Good night.

0: The GTHA under a heat warning that could possibly continue into the weekend. ESPN is reporting the Raptors have agreed on a trade to bring Kawhi Leonard back to Toronto. And we're less than 48 hours from Portugal playing Croatia in Toronto. We'll have everything you need to know about the city's final World Cup match. And this is Toronto's breaking news, CP24. I'm Liz West. Well, ESPN reporting that the Raptors have agreed to a deal to acquire Kawhi Leonard, bringing back the superstar that led the franchise to a championship in 2019. And now we're joined by CP24's Andrew Brennan to talk more about the details and reaction from fans. Andrew?
1: Hey, Liz, a lot of reaction we've gotten tonight has been, wow, really? And also a lot of people that are in the know because they like the basketball. They were like, well, most of them, I should say, are pretty much on board with bringing the fun guy back to town in all of his fun guy glory. Just imagine having another instance of a buzzer beater shot, whether it's against the Sixers or not. But that was one of the most prolific shots ever made by a Toronto Raptor. It got us out of the second round. And in ultimately, that was just past the Sixers. Then we took down Giannis and the Milwaukee Bucks. And then we ultimately took the championship. And that was the 1 year he was here. Now, we knew it was going to be a good time, not a long time, even though there was some hope at the time that they would re-sign Leonard, but he ultimately wanted to go back to California. Now, though, it seems that things have turned. If there was any team outside of L.A. he was going to sign with, reportedly the only one was going to be the Toronto Raptors. And also, based on how things have been going, the Raptors are being told, this from reports going from the some of the best sports reporters in the business, that the only reason that they were interested in doing this huge trade, which we'll get to the pieces in a second, was because Leonard had given indication that he would re-sign here for long term. He is 35 now. That maybe gives the indication that he could retire as a Raptor if all of this goes to plan, as is the seemingly in fruition. But let's just talk about what we know right now and then get to that part when we do. So, to get Kawhi Leonard back in a Raptors uniform, the Raptors would be trading away Brandon Ingram. They'd also be trading away Grady Dick. They'd also be trading away two first-round draft picks, two second-round draft picks, and do a draft pick swap as well with the Clippers, just to be able to trade for Kawhi Leonard back into a Raptors uniform. So that's a lot. That is a lot. We've been asking people, do you think it's worth it? He's not in his late 20s now. He's 35. Granted, he did have one of his best seasons in California just this past year, and playing, by the way, around 65 games, which is something he's only done twice, by the way, since 2017. So as much as there's always concerns about him getting injured, there's load management that could be done. Same thing happened when he was in the Raptors uniform in 2019. But he's still shown that he has that elite power, dominance as well, as someone who's not just a great shooting guard and small forward, but can play power forward as well. He's someone that can be a backstop for this team and also a prolific scorer. So what are people saying about the return of Kawhi? Seemingly, probably, and reportedly, this is what they're telling us.
2: He's coming back, and you know what? He shouldn't have left the first place. He shouldn't. We gave him the whole Canada. He was the king of all Canada, and he left. But we still welcome them home. When kids make a mistake and they go leave the home and then come back, so we welcome him back. And I'm going to just tell him that, look, Kawhi, we have this one sitting on the shelf lonely. I need another one. Get us this one before you retire here in Toronto. But I must also say I'm going to miss Brandon Ingram and my kid, Grady Dick. You know, whom I know from the very first day he was there. We are going to miss them. We become like a family.
3: I mean, we still love him in the city. So if he does it and he can bring us some success, yeah, I mean, we'll put his jersey right up in the Raptors. I would. But, I mean, hey, man, Kawhi is kind of a weird dude. So, you know, I'll believe it when he signs it.
4: So right now I'm just thinking about the team and where we're at. So we gave a lot of players away for this to happen. We have RJ Barrett. We have some pieces, but we don't have a big. The last time I was in, I guess when he was in the city, it was ecstatic. So I'm glad for those vibes to come back. But yeah, we got such a good defensive core now. We're going to have Scottie. We're going to have Kawhi.
1: So how are Raptors feeling, Raptor fans really feeling? Well, if I was going to try to make a visual or, you know, video metaphor of this, Liz, I thankfully had some fans of the Mexican soccer team that walked by parading through the street as they were getting set to cheer on their team against Ecuador, who did a little bit of help here. Because as Raptor fans are maybe, you know, feeling up in the air, so was I physically. And I mean that quite sincerely. It was scary. But yeah, as you can see, I'm bouncing for joy, as Raptor fans must be feeling in their hearts right now. So, Mexican soccer fans, as well as Ecuadorian fans, by the way, were parading through the street, getting set to watch this match. That match, of course, is one that people are watching around the world. But you can feel the excitement that they had as they got set to watch. And that, again, visual metaphors here, is a good way to describe a lot of the people that we spoke to today about how they're feeling about the return of Kawhi Leonard. Yes, he's 30. But, you know, hopes and dreams are built on a lot of things. Whether it's, you know, Mexican soccer fans parading Andrew as a, you know, a chariot in the street, or it's about, you know, getting a guy who got us our first championship to come back for a second one. Sometimes hopes and dreams just happen that way. Back to you.
0: Andrew, I tell you, you looked like you'd done that before, and they look like they've done that before.
1: They have. I have it. I'm not doing it again.
0: All right, it's off your bucket list. Thanks for that. CP24's Andrew Brennan. Maybe it was the heat that made them do it, because there's a heat warning in effect for Toronto and much of southern Ontario. It's sweltering here in the province. Our first real taste of extreme heat this year, in place until at least Friday, with highs in the mid-30s. And there won't be much relief at night either. Unfortunately, lows are in the mid-20s. Canada Day is going to be one of the warmest days. People who have to be outside being advised to stay hydrated and watch out for those symptoms of heat-related illness.
5: We just came back from Paris, and it was 42 degrees there, so I'm actually a bit upset that it's getting hot here again, because when we arrived, it was a little bit cold, so it was good.
6: I feel like in our apartment right now, if we close everything, it feels like chiller and better inside, so maybe just more showers and going to the pool.
7: I think it definitely takes more like mental resilience to keep pushing yourself.
8: Yeah, definitely. Had to like pack up on the Gatorade, electrolytes, make sure you're hydrated and everything.
9: I love it now, especially here and near the water. A little further back, it's still kind of hot. But this is the place to be.
10: It was very hot up near her, in her neighborhood, so we came down here to be by the water where it's cooler.
0: And the city is extending water in terms of pools. 8 pools are going to be open until 11:45 p.m. throughout the heat wave. There's a list available on our website at cp24.com. There's also an extended hours at cooling centers. And Toronto's Medical Officer of Health, Dr. Michelle Murdy, says that the city will have resources in place to help people stay cool when Toronto hosts its final World Cup game on Thursday.
11: We'll have extra water trucks available so people can stay hydrated. There'll be some misting tents. So again, kind of getting through that cool water is a good place to cool off there. Really encouraging people to take advantage of some of the shaded areas. We do have a cooling area within Fort York as well, where people can get a little bit of air conditioning relief. So really just watching yourselves, you know, taking care of people who are going, if you were going to be in that game, sitting out in that stadium for a long time, making sure you're wearing a hat or maybe having some sun protection, staying hydrated through that game as well.
0: Now, there's also a risk of storms through Saturday because of the high heat and humidity. And Metrolinx is warning of some delays, maybe even cancellations on GO Transit because of the heat. Metrolinx says trains are required to run at slower speeds during prolonged periods of heat. So some trips might be canceled or delayed by 10 to 15 minutes. The agency recommends checking online for the latest updates on service. And service on the Finch West LRT, that was suspended due to a communication issue. The TTC says that the service disruption began around 8 o'clock, and then shuttle buses have been running ever since. The Eglinton LRT was also seeing some delays between Mount Dennis and Kennedy stations. That was because of a track problem, and it's unclear if the issue is related to the heat wave in Toronto. And this is Toronto's breaking news. CP24, Peel Police investigating an armed home invasion in Brampton that left one person hurt. We've got details on that next.

0: These are turbulent times.
1: The crown is a weight that crushes. You'll do things that spell death for all involved.
2: We are exposing her as weak.
3: My enemies have been allowed to muster their strength.
1: Did I not warn you that you would come to this?

0: Often, insurance companies are denying disability claims on the basis that there's insufficient medical evidence.
1: If you've been denied long-term disability, don't give up. We can help.
2: Your long-term disability firm, Kotak Law.
3: An investigation underway following a violent home invasion in Brampton. One person was taken to hospital and police are searching for suspects. CTV's John Musselman has more on the investigation.
4: Police say at least two armed suspects broke in through a side door of this Brampton home around 4 a.m. There was an altercation with the people living there and shots were fired. One woman sustained an injury to her foot, but police say it was not a gunshot wound. Police say this appears to be a targeted attack.
5: The family is pretty traumatized from this incident and we're just taking it slow just to navigate and all to just determine what actually led to this incident.
4: The scene is on a State View Circle, an area of luxury homes near Gorway Drive and Castlemore Road. Police have sealed off the home during this investigation. Neighbors call the home invasion unsettling.
6: I was awoken this morning around 4 a.m. by the police. They knocked on the door and asked me to come down. And when I came down, he asked me if my doors are properly closed. And I said yes, but they said I should check. And then I went back up and that was it. And then now you came with the police again.
7: You're not safe inside the house. Usually when I sleep, I live here, Second Street. If something happened, then I feel afraid if somebody came to my house.
5: At this point, we're just trying to provide them resources. And slowly as we gather more information, we will be canvassing the area. And as I said, our officers are diligently working behind the scenes just to gather as much footage as they can, speak to the neighbors, to gather any some sort of incident, to just to determine what happened at that time.
4: The motive for this home invasion remains under investigation. Police are reviewing security cameras in the area in hopes of identifying any suspects. If you have any information about this case, you're asked to call Peel Regional Police. John Musselman, CTV News in Brampton.
3: This is Toronto's breaking news, CP24. We'll have a look at Toronto's top stories. That's next.

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4: Disabled people have been a part of the arts. We gravitate towards it.
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0: GTHA under a heat warning that could possibly continue into the weekend. And tomorrow is Canada Day. We'll have more on what's open and closed in moments. Gas prices going to increase overnight. We'll tell you by how much. That's coming up. And stay with CP24 for more on these stories. 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Here's what you need to know. Most attractions will be open. That includes museums, the zoo, Wonderland, Casa Loma, the CN Tower, and Ripley's Aquarium. Now, some malls will be open, too, including the Eaton Centre, Square One, and Vaughan Mills. And because it's a stat holiday, banks and government offices will be closed. There will be no mail delivery, and libraries and LCBO locations also closed, as well as some malls and the St. Lawrence Market. And the TTC will run on a holiday schedule, and GO Transit will be on a Saturday schedule. And what better way to celebrate Canada Day than with fireworks? There's lots of locations to choose from tomorrow, including Ashbridges Bay, Downsview Park, Stan Wadlow Park, Canada's Wonderland, Mel Lastman Square, and Chincoosey Park. And a full list of locations is on our website at cp24.com. Now, if you're planning to go on a road trip on Canada Day, you might want to fill up your gas tank before prices jump. Dan McTague with Canadians for Affordable Energy says the price of gas in the GTA and most of southern and central Ontario is expected to jump 5 cents a liter at midnight. That's to just under $1.65.
1: This has nothing to do with Canada, everything to do with what's happening on the futures market in the United States, which responded to the tit-for-tat hits in the Persian Gulf that we saw on the weekend. They've since calmed down, but the damage is done, and that's why we're going to see that 5 cent increase for gasoline, 6 cents for diesel. But it's not all that bad. If you wait the following day, it drops 2 cents a liter. I'm going to be filling up today after 6 p.m. because we know gas stations like to liquidate some of their 10, 12-cent retail margins by 5 or 6 cents a liter. You might be able to find a lot of places at 154, 155 after 6 p.m. tonight.
0: Diesel also expected to go up 6 cents to just under $1.86. And a long list of new regulatory and legal changes taking effect in Ontario on Canada Day. In the midst of the first heat wave of the summer, a new law will give tenants the explicit right to install a window air conditioner or portable unit. That's if their landlord doesn't. The age for publicly funded colorectal cancer screening, that's going to lower from 50 to 45. And on the roads, drivers will be allowed to save money by declining some auto insurance accident benefits. New auto insurance laws kicking in tomorrow. 9 types of accident benefits that had previously been automatic in every Ontario policy will now be optional. And they include income replacement, caregiver benefits, death and funeral benefits, lost educational expenses, and damage to personal items. This is Toronto's breaking news. CP24, excitement building for Toronto's last World Cup match on Thursday. We'll have more on how much a ticket to the Portugal versus Croatia game will cost you. That's next.

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1: Begin!
2: Ooh, nice watch. You need watches at Oliver's? I got you.
1: Yes!
2: Everybody's a winner at Oliver's.
3: Oh, yeah!
4: Toronto's final World Cup game is Thursday, and it will be one to remember. Portugal taking on Croatia at Toronto Stadium. The GTA, home to hundreds of thousands of people from Portuguese descent, and the match could be the final World Cup appearance for superstar Cristiano Ronaldo. Now, FIFA's official resale marketplace shows the game is the only one in the round of 32 that is fully sold out. Price tracking site Ticket Data shows that some of the cheapest resale tickets are going for nearly $3,000. And if you've traveled GTA highways during the World Cup, there's a chance you may have been stuck in the rolling road closures as police escort teams through the city. And during an interview on Newstalk 1010, Toronto Police Chief was asked why the motorcades are necessary.
5: We are an international city. We have an obligation to move these players safely from place to place in a timely way in a city that we know, like any major city, has issues around congestion. We are required to do it safely. And can you only imagine the news if they were stuck on the Don Valley Parkway or the Gardner?
6: Well, we've had that, though.
5: Well,
6: we've had athletes and musicians who've
5: we saw what happened. And, you know, it's very difficult, and we try to avoid those circumstances, as certainly as it relates to FIFA.
4: Toronto Stadium will certainly be rocking on Thursday. That's when Cristiano Ronaldo and Portugal take on Croatia. CP24 will be in the streets bringing you live local coverage before and after the match. And Canada now knows who it'll be facing in the World Cup's round of 16. The squad will be going head-to-head with Morocco, and for many families across the city, Saturday's match won't just be about soccer, it's about balancing pride of two countries they call home. CTV's Raheem Ladani explains.
7: Absolute pandemonium in Mississauga the moment Morocco punched their ticket to the round of 16 at the World Cup. And Moroccans across the greater Toronto area are thrilled.
8: It was a great moment, a roller coaster for all of us.
7: Amini Snoozy and his family are football fanatics. They traveled to Atlanta last week to watch their home country play Haiti. Today, they call Toronto home. But now, with Morocco and Canada set to square off at the tournament, he says his family is torn.
8: Oh, that's going to be a tough one. I mean, we love both teams. We love both countries. I've asked a question at home, and my daughters were like, oh, we might be cheering for Canada. But at the end, I think we're all going to cheer for Morocco.
7: That sense of belonging and pride for multiple nations is a theme this World Cup. In fact, Morocco's goalkeeper himself, Yassine Bounou, was born in Montreal, Quebec, and moved to Morocco as a child. The latest census data shows nearly 100,000 people of Moroccan origin living in Canada, though that number is likely much higher today.
9: I moved in 2000. And I lived in Montreal for 17 years and I moved to Ontario. So I speak French.
7: And for Samir El Akker, the World Cup means much more than who wins on the pitch.
9: Culture from Europe, from around the world, Africa, this is what's humanity. I like this, to share the culture and to learn from other cultures also.
7: Morocco and Canada do have history on the world stage. The Atlas Lions defeated Les Rouges in their final group stage match at the 2022 World Cup in Qatar before making a run to the semifinals. And they'll once again be heavy favorites this Saturday.
10: They cannot leave anything on this pitch on Saturday, or it could be a heavy defeat. That's how highly I rate this Morocco team. But if we give it absolutely everything, there is a chance of an upset, no question about it.
7: Setting up for a great match, no matter which country you're cheering for. Raheem Ladani, CTV News.
4: And round of 32 action at the World Cup continued with a matchup between Norway and Cote d'Ivoire.
11: Oh, it's a lovely ball for Berg, for Haaland.
4: Superstar Erling Haaland scoring in the 86th minute.

0: to put the Norwegians into the round of 16, and that's where they will go up against Brazil.
1: Elise, oh sweet, sweet, Mbappe, so sweet.
0: Now, France has made it to the round of 16, dominating Sweden in a 3-0 win, and France is considered one of the favorites to win the World Cup. This is Toronto's breaking news, CP24. The Blue Jays continued their series against Bo Bichette, and the Mets will have the highlights next.

0: am Katie Dawson. I'm a singer-songwriter. I write and perform all my own music. You can find my music on all streaming services. But here's the thing with that. You don't actually own your music, and there's data tracking involved. Wouldn't it be nice to own something you love? 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Check out this record right here. It's glow-in-the-dark vinyl. Or how about this one? There's 24-karat gold leaf flake directly in the vinyl. This has never been done before on a vinyl record. Records should be fun, unique, and collectible. And the music on them should be great, too. Do you like rock and roll, folk, country, and rockabilly? Well, I've done all that and more, and I think you'll love it. Don't believe me? Just ask them.
1: Katie Dawson is my favorite artist to play when it's a sunny day, I'm driving the car, sunroof's up.
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Well, the Blue Jays were looking for a second straight win hosting the New York Mets. It was scoreless until Francisco Alvarez homered off of Kevin Gausman in the fifth. That gave the Mets the lead. They'd add two more runs late in the game, shutting out the Jays 3-0. The rubber match will be played tomorrow afternoon in the annual Canada Day game. And this is Toronto's breaking news, CP24. We'll have a look at Toronto's top stories. That's next.

0: champion is reportedly rebounding 7 years after leading the Raptors to their only NBA title. Kawhi Leonard appears to be on his way back to Toronto. Good evening. ESPN is reporting that the Raptors and Clippers have agreed to a blockbuster trade, sending Leonard to Toronto, with the Raps giving up two players and four draft picks. CB24's Andrew Brennan has been gathering reaction to this big move by the Raptors and joins us now live. Andrew, when I heard this, I thought, this is crazy. But apparently, it might not be. Yeah.
1: Apparently, it might not be. And Andrea, for what it's worth, some of the best reporters in sports have said this is all but a done deal, with ink not hitting paper yet. But the agreement has been made that Kawhi Leonard, the fungi himself, the man who had the most important buzzer beater that this franchise has ever seen, going in Game 7 against the Philadelphia 76ers in that second round matchup. Ultimately, without that, we never would have been able to beat, ultimately, the Milwaukee Bucks and Giannis in the next round in the conference finals, or get the championship once they ultimately got over that mountaintop. This is the guy who got us there. And after 2019 was over, there were hopes that maybe he'd stick around, but Kawhi said bye-bye. And it seemed that he never wanted to stay to begin with, based on how he was talking in following interviews as he got back to California. But how the winds have changed, dare we say. And with this reported deal of, as you mentioned, two big players, Brandon Ingram and Grady Dick, and then four draft picks, two first-rounders, two second-rounders, going into the 2030s, and on top of that, a pick swap between the Clippers and the Toronto Raptors, just to get this guy back here, it seems like Kawhi 2.0 is on the way. And when we've been speaking with people and also getting reaction from some of the biggest names in Canada sports, talked to Josh Lewinberg from TSN, we've spoken to some of the big names in our wheelhouse from our family at TSN, they're saying that this is, as you mentioned, Andrea, it's almost crazy, but it's too good to be true, but it is.
2: Kawhi Leonard is going to be a Toronto Raptor again, and that's a huge deal for the franchise, for the city, for the country, and even symbolically what it means. Because, I mean, look, the Raptors have had a lot of firsts over the years, but one thing they never did in the first 30 years of the franchise was recruit a star in free agency. Now, this isn't technically free agency, but free agency is basically extinct in the NBA. It doesn't really exist when it comes to star players. But here you have a superstar, a proven winner, a proven champion that said, not only I want to be in Toronto, but Toronto is the only place that he wanted to be, the only place that he was willing to sign an extension. So this is huge.
3: I mean, we still love him in the city. So if he does it and he can bring us some success, yeah, I mean, we'll put his jersey right up in the rafters. I would. But, I mean, hey, man, Kawhi is kind of a weird dude. So, you know, I'll believe it when he signs it.
4: So right now I'm just thinking about the team and where we're at. So we gave a lot of players away for this to happen. We have RJ Barrett. We have some pieces, but we don't have a big. The last time I was in, I guess when he was in the city, it was ecstatic. So I'm glad for those vibes to come back. But, yeah. We got such a good defensive core now. We're going to have Scotty. We're going to have Kawhi.
1: Yeah, so a little trepidation maybe, but, you know, he's 35 now. There's also the question about his injury prone. He did have one of his best seasons ever on paper last year. But ultimately, can Kawhi 2.0 bring a championship 2.0? Does remain to be seen, but Raptors Nation is certainly hoping for it. So, reporting live from downtown on Queen Street, I'm Andrew Brennan. Let's send it back to you, Andrea, as we all dream.
0: Thank you, Andrew. I just want to know if Kawhi and Dine is going to be coming back. That's what I want to know. Well, sizzling temperatures continue to bear down on the GTA, and there's no end in sight. We remain under a heat warning, with even hotter temperatures expected tomorrow and Thursday. The city introducing measures to help residents beat the heat, including extending hours at select outdoor pools. And that's where we find CTV's Siobhan Morris, as swimmers continue to cool off at Sunnyside Pool. Siobhan, it's still 29 degrees, feeling more like 40 at this hour. How are you holding up this evening?
5: You know what, Andrew? We're right by the lakefront, so it's been okay. Short sleeves, a dress. I'm pretty comfortable. But people have been flocking here to practice their cannonballs and get a little relief from the high heat that we know is going to be sticking around all week.
6: These aren't quite the dog days of summer, but we're getting there. Like a magnet, the water's edge draws people in to paddle. skip stones, catch a breeze, lounge in the shade.
7: It's nice and cool down here.
6: Or move and soak it all in.
8: 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Sky.
6: These friends sticking to their outdoor workout despite a heat wave stretching through the week.
9: I think it definitely takes more like mental resilience to keep pushing yourself.
10: Yeah, definitely. Had to like pack up on the Gatorade, electrolytes, make sure you're hydrated and everything.
6: Paula and Igor just escaped 40 degree days in France.
11: We just came back to Toronto 2 days ago, so it feels very good here.
6: Using some tips they picked up on the road.
12: The best way to keep the apartment cool, even though it's hot outside, it's not to open everything, but it is to close.
6: The heat will scorch through Canada Day and a Portugal-Croatia World Cup match in Toronto Thursday. If you plan to watch outside,
13: making sure you're wearing a hat or maybe having some sun protection, staying hydrated through that game as well, and paying attention to symptoms. So, you know, it kind of can start, people feel a little bit of a headache, a bit tired, maybe some nausea, a little bit dizzy.
6: Signs you need a break from the heat. Medical staff will be on the lookout for those signs at FIFA Fan Fest, with misting stations and drinking water trailers too. Those trailers are also being set up in spots around Toronto Stadium and Fort York. And the heat may put a kink in GO train travel. Trains moving at a slower speed. Some trips could be late or canceled altogether. A trip to the lakefront making this run of high heat and humidity bearable.
14: I love it now, especially here and near the water. A little further back, it's still kind of hot, but this is the place to be.
5: Well, the pool here at Sunnyside is one of eight across the city that will be open until 11:45 every night to help swimmers get a little relief from the high heat. And that will be the case until this heat warning is lifted. Reporting live, I'm Siobhan Morris. Andrea, back to you.
0: Thank you, Siobhan. Looks like those kids are going to make the most of it. A few minutes left before it closes. Have a good night. More news in a moment. First, here is a live look at the city. Lindsay Morrison joins us now. Thanks.
5: Well, Andrea, the heat is on and it will be continuing for the next several days here. This heat warning remaining locked in place. It is an orange level heat warning, which of course means that the stakes are a little bit higher. This is very warm for an overnight low. 23 degrees is closer to our average daytime high for this time of year. Just a few clouds out there, a southwest breeze not providing much in the way of relief. And then here we go again tomorrow. Forecast daytime high 35. It's going to feel like 45 out there, and so that's going to make it a sweltering Canada Day and kick off to the month of July. We've also got the risk of thunderstorms, so coming up we'll detail when that could happen and if it's going to impact the fireworks displays. That's all ahead. For now, Andrea, back to you.
0: Thanks, Lindsay. An investigation is underway following a violent home invasion in Brampton early this morning. One person was taken to hospital, and police are on the hunt for suspects. CTV's John Musselman has more.
15: Police say at least two armed suspects broke in through a side door of this Brampton home around 4 a.m. There was an altercation with the people living there, and shots were fired. One woman sustained an injury to her foot, but police say it was not a gunshot wound. Police say this appears to be a targeted attack.
16: The family is pretty traumatized from this incident, and we're just taking it slow just to navigate and all to just determine what actually led to this incident.
15: The scene is on Estate View Circle, an area of luxury homes near Gorway Drive and Castlemore Road. Police have sealed off the home during this investigation. Neighbors call the home invasion unsettling.
17: I was awoken this morning around 4 a.m. by the police. They knocked on the door and asked me to come down. And when I came down, he asked me if my doors are properly closed. And I said yes, but they said I should check. And then I went back up, and that was it. And then now you came with the police again.
18: You're not safe inside the house. Usually when I sleep, I live here, second street. If something happened, then I feel afraid if somebody came to my house.
16: At this point, we're just trying to provide them resources. And slowly, as we gather more information, we will be canvassing the area. And as I said, our officers are diligently working behind the scenes just to gather as much footage as they can, speak to the neighbors, to gather any some sort of incident, to just to determine what happened at that time.
15: The motive for this home invasion remains under investigation. Police are reviewing security cameras in the area in hopes of identifying any suspects. If you have any information about this case, you're asked to call Peel Regional Police. John Musselman, CTV News in Brampton.
0: The province is clarifying new school attendance rules following confusion about whether parents can pull kids from class for sports. Starting in September, attendance and participation will count for between 10 and 15% of a student's grades. More than two unexcused absences means they will not be able to get full marks. Excused absences are typically granted for illness or religious occasions, but some students are excused on Friday if they have a weekend tournament or competition. Education Minister Paul Calandria had previously said he discouraged the practice, but says parents will still be able to request their child to be excused for sports, music, and other activities. Well, Ontario has some of the most expensive insurance premiums in Canada, and starting tomorrow, changes are coming that could lead to lower rates. Drivers will now have more options when choosing insurance coverage, but it also means they could face more risks. CTV's Pat Foran explains.
7: There are more than 11 million drivers in Ontario, and the average insurance premium is about $2,200 per year. The new changes give consumers more choice about the kind of policy they have.
8: In terms of having options and in terms of understanding your policy better from a consumer perspective, this is a great thing.
7: Under the changes, medical, rehabilitation, and attendant care benefits will remain mandatory. However, nine coverages that used to be mandatory will now be optional, including income replacement benefits, caregiver benefits, death and funeral benefits, and six others. While drivers will have more flexibility when it comes to choosing what's in their policy, if they get in an accident, they could also have less protection.
8: Once you decline a coverage, you create potentially an exposure. So every time you say no to a specific coverage to save a little bit, you may end up paying in the long run vis-a-vis a claim.
19: Ensure that you're not just looking at a simple few dollars of savings.
7: Personal injury lawyer Nainish Kotek says dropping coverages that are no longer mandatory could only reduce premiums slightly and may not be worth it.
19: On the average, it's around $60 to $100 a year. So you're really not saving much by having only the basic coverage. And unfortunately, once you're in an accident, if you don't have that coverage, it's too late.
7: The changes will also have a major impact on who is insured under the driver's policy. Pedestrians and cyclists who might have been eligible for accident benefits before may no longer be covered.
19: You as a pedestrian don't get that. That's only available to the driver.
7: You should also be more careful about lending your car to a friend or family member. Benefits will only apply to those who are listed on the policy as drivers of the vehicle. Pat Foran, CTV News.
0: Service on the TTC Finch West LRT line was suspended most of the day due to a communication issue. The service disruption began around 8 this morning, and shuttle buses have been operating since then as Metrolinx works to troubleshoot the communication issues. Updates on the resumption of LRT service will be shared tomorrow. It is unclear if the issue is related to the extreme heat that we are experiencing. Well, coming up on CTV News, Moroccan pride in the GTA, but now the dilemma of who to cheer for as the country of your birth faces off the place you now call home. That's coming up.
20: Well, it looks like the hottest temperature for Canada Day over the last 25 years happened in 2002, and that's when we climbed to 35.6 degrees. It was also hot for Canada Day 2018 and 2012. Looks like skies should be clear for fireworks tomorrow night, but ahead of that, we could get some thunderstorm activity. Details are after this.
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0: Well, we spoke about the Moroccan fans that's coming up a little later, how they reacted last night. Right now, we have a lot of Mexican fans down at Nathan Phillips Square. It's in the dying minutes of the game. Mexico is ahead by 2-0. And so they will have a lot to celebrate when this game is over, if that score holds. Let's go to Lindsay Morrison now. The look at your weather, Lindsay.
2: Andrea, we know it's hot. We know it's humid. The question becomes, how long is this going to last? It is a long duration heat event, which is part of the reason for the orange heat warning. It looks like it's going to take until the end of the weekend and early next week for us to get some relief here. Weather is brought to you by the Presler Law Firm Injury Lawyers. You don't pay unless they win. So today was day one. We climbed into the mid 30s today, and it felt like the mid 40s. So perfect day to maybe head to the pool. This is what it looked like at Canada's Wonderland. A busy one for sure. Not just the pool, but the splash pad, a good place to be as well. And of course, you can bet locations like this are going to be packed over the next couple of days here. And with good reason, because people need ways to keep cool. If water's not your thing, you can head to your local mall or local library to find some AC, especially if you don't have access to it in your home. Here's the heat warning that remains in place. This will be in place for the next few days. And once again, it's warning not just of very hot daytime temperatures and high humidex values, but also these overnight lows, well above seasonal, uncomfortable for sleeping. We need the temperature to cool down at night because that helps our body temperature regulate. And when that doesn't happen, and then we once again spring into a day like this, where temperatures are around 34, 35 degrees, it can be pretty hard on the body. So make sure you are staying hydrated, taking breaks, as mentioned, wearing loose fitting, light clothing. That's going to help make it feel a little bit cooler through the next few days. Now let's talk about the risk of thunderstorms. Late afternoon tomorrow and early evening, that's when we have the best chance. There's around 4:30 p.m. It's mainly East GTA and Eastern Ontario, but other parts of the GTA could get clipped as we make our way toward 8, 9 p.m. These storms could be strong. They don't look too powerful right now on the forecast radar, but all the ingredients are there for active weather. Should clear out in time for fireworks around 10 p.m. And then over the next few days here, it's really just a chance of a passing shower or storm. If you're headed to a cottage or campground for the next few days, this is a look at what you can expect. Going to be very hot in parts of cottage country as well. You're not going to find much relief there. And then Thursday, next and final game happening at Toronto Stadium for the World Cup. It will be hot even into the nighttime hours for Portugal taking on Croatia. 7-day forecast, remaining sweltering right into the weekend. A little less humid by Sunday. Monday, it's all relative, of course, but that's our cooler day with an afternoon high of 29 degrees. 28 is what we can expect into early Tuesday. That's your look at the forecast. Andrea, back to you.
0: Thank you, Lindsay. Well, the Blue Jays were looking for a second straight win hosting the New York Mets tonight.
3: Now the fastball hit high and deep to center. Varsho still going back and running out of room.
0: Francisco Alvarez homered off of Kevin Gausman in the fifth inning to give the Mets the lead. They would add two more runs late in the game, shutting out the Jays 3-0. The series rubber match will be played tomorrow afternoon in the annual Canada Day game. Well, Canada now knows who it will be facing in the World Cup's round of 16. The squad will be going head-to-head with Morocco. For many families across the GTA, Saturday's match won't just be about soccer. It's about balancing pride in two countries they call home. CTV's Raheem Ladani explains.
4: Absolute pandemonium in Mississauga the moment Morocco punched their ticket to the round of 16 at the World Cup. And Moroccans across the greater Toronto area are thrilled.
9: It was a great moment, a roller coaster for all of us.
4: Amini Snoozy and his family are football fanatics. They traveled to Atlanta last week to watch their home country play Haiti. Today, they call Toronto home. But now with Morocco and Canada set to square off at the tournament, he says his family is torn.
6: Oh, that's going to be a tough one. I mean, we love both teams. We love both countries. I've asked the question at home, and my daughters were like, oh, we might be cheering for Canada. But at the end, I think we're all going to cheer for Morocco.
4: That sense of belonging and pride for multiple nations is a theme this World Cup. In fact, Morocco's goalkeeper himself, Yassine Bounou, was born in Montreal, Quebec, and moved to Morocco as a child. The latest census data shows nearly 100,000 people of Moroccan origin living in Canada, though that number is likely much higher today.
10: I moved in 2000, and I lived in Montreal for 17 years, and I moved to Ontario. So I speak French.
4: And for Samir El Akker, the World Cup means much more than who wins on the pitch.
10: Culture from Europe, from around the world, Africa, this is what's humanity. I would like this, to share the culture and to learn from other cultures also.
4: Morocco and Canada do have history on the world stage. The Atlas Lions defeated Les Rouges in their final group stage match at the 2022 World Cup in Qatar before making a run to the semifinals. And they'll once again be heavy favorites this Saturday.
11: They cannot leave anything on this pitch on Saturday, or it could be a heavy defeat. That's how highly I rate this Morocco team. But if we give it absolutely everything, there is a chance of an upset, no question about it.
4: Setting up for a great match, no matter which country you're cheering for. Rahim Ladani, CTV News.
0: Still ahead on CTV News, there's a whole new species of flora and fauna growing at the Burlington Botanical Gardens. Jessica Smith reports on how this garden grows.
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0: Welcome back. Well, the warning came earlier in the spring, but now with summer in full swing, the numbers are on the rise and health experts are urging people to protect themselves from ticks.
32: It's just something to be aware of, right? Listen, when you're out in wooded areas or areas with tall grass, this is sort of tick transmitted or areas where ticks like to live. You know, it's a good idea to put on some insect repellent. Obviously, if it's not too hot, we can wear long pants and a long sleeve shirt. But, you know, if it's 30 degrees outside, that's not really practical. And then, of course, do a tick check when you come in. And sometimes it's helpful to have someone look at the back of the legs or areas where we might not be able to see, and then remove the ticks right away. If anyone has any symptoms whatsoever, of course, go talk to a healthcare provider and say you had a tick bite and you're worried about a tick transmitted illness.
0: There are more than 40 different types of ticks in Canada, and climate change is being blamed for their continued expansion in the country. Canada's public health agency says more than 7,000 cases of Lyme disease were logged last year, which is the highest number on record. Well, ticks shouldn't be a problem if you stick to the paths at the Royal Botanical Gardens in Burlington, where a new exhibit has just opened. And as CTV's Jessica Smith reports, the flowers here are works of art.
1: A place where art and nature meet.
5: And there's so much literature that says being in nature is good for you and doing artistic things are good for you.
1: All on display in a new exhibition at the Royal Botanical Gardens in Burlington.
5: So this is just like a space to come and like be joyful, have a vibrant day.
1: Anchorball, a curious art journey by artist and contemporary sculptor Ken Kelleher, is a series of 18 sculptures planted across the gardens.
7: They complement each other very well. The colors, you know, the textures, all of that just goes together really well, as well as the seasonality of it.
1: There's also a virtual side to the exhibition.
5: You can scan these special QR codes where there's a little blue cloud, and you can pull one of the cloud walkers down out of the clouds and bring a digital character to life in the space that you can take pictures with.
1: In addition to the art are patches of patriotic petals blooming all around.
7: Canadian Shield Rose was developed down the road here at Vineland Research Station, and it's a rose that's hybridized for the Canadian winters.
1: Just in time for Canada Day and summer vacations, the Royal Botanical Gardens is making it easier to access the exhibition and the gardens.
5: The Canada Strong Pass is back, which is super amazing. It means that everyone 17 and under, absolutely free to come in. 18 to 24 is half price.
1: Giving everyone a chance to stop, smell the roses, and see the art.
2: Designed to make you stop and stare, each of the sculptures is perfectly paired with the real-life flowers around it. You can come check out Anchor Ball here at the Royal Botanical Gardens in Burlington all the way through until September 20th. Jessica Smith, CTV News.

0: Lotto Max now has more?
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12: Many of you will be enjoying the Canada Day holiday, but a reminder ahead of the national holiday, there are some changes to what will be open and what will be closed. Raheem and I will be here at 6 and 11:30. Here's what you need to know. Most attractions will be open, including museums and the Toronto Zoo, Canada's Wonderland, Castle Loma, the CN Tower, and Ripley's Aquarium. Some malls will also be open, including the Eaton Centre, Square One, and Vaughan Mills. Meanwhile, banks and government offices will be closed and there will be no mail delivery. Libraries and LCBO locations will also be closed. The TTC will run on a holiday schedule, while GO Transit will be on a Saturday schedule. And what better way to celebrate Canada Day than with fireworks? There are lots of locations to choose from tomorrow, including Ashbridges Bay, Downsview Park, Stan Waldo Park, Mel Lastman Square, and Chinkoozie Park in Brampton. And the city's reminding Toronto residents that they are allowed to set off fireworks on their own property without a permit before 11 on Canada Day, but they are not permitted in parks, beaches, streets, or parking lots. The city's fireworks display will kick off at 10 p.m. And that's our report for this evening. A reminder, you can get breaking news all day long on CP24 and on our website, ctvnewstoronto.ca. For Lindsay Morrison and all the hardworking people in front of and behind the camera here at CTV News, have a good night. I'm Andrea Case. As I said, Raheem and I will see you tomorrow. Good night.

0: GTHA under a heat warning that could possibly continue into the weekend. ESPN is reporting the Raptors have agreed on a trade to bring Kawhi Leonard back to Toronto. And we're less than 48 hours from Portugal playing Croatia in Toronto. We'll have everything you need to know about the city's final World Cup match. And this is Toronto's breaking news, CP24. I'm Liz West. Well, ESPN reporting that the Raptors have agreed to a deal to acquire Kawhi Leonard, bringing back the superstar that led the franchise to a championship in 2019. And now we're joined by CP24's Andrew Brennan to talk more about the details and reaction from fans. Andrew?
1: Hey, Liz, a lot of reaction we've gotten tonight has been, wow, really? And also a lot of people that are in the know because they like the basketball. They were like, well, most of them, I should say, are pretty much on board with bringing the fun guy back to town in all of his fun guy glory. Just imagine having another instance of a buzzer beater shot, whether it's against the Sixers or not. But that was one of the most prolific shots ever made by a Toronto Raptor. It got us out of the second round. And in ultimately, that was just past the Sixers. Then we took down Giannis and the Milwaukee Bucks. And then we ultimately took the championship. And that was the 1 year he was here. Now, we knew it was going to be a good time, not a long time, even though there was some hope at the time that they would re-sign Leonard, but he ultimately wanted to go back to California. Now, though, it seems that things have turned. If there was any team outside of L.A. he was going to sign with, reportedly the only one was going to be the Toronto Raptors. And also, based on how things have been going, the Raptors are being told, this from reports going from the some of the best sports reporters in the business, that the only reason that they were interested in doing this huge trade, which we'll get to the pieces in a second, was because Leonard had given indication that he would re-sign here for long term. He is 35 now. That maybe gives the indication that he could retire as a Raptor if all of this goes to plan, as is the seemingly in fruition. But let's just talk about what we know right now and then get to that part when we do. So, to get to Kawhi Leonard back in a Raptors uniform, the Raptors would be trading away Brandon Ingram. They'd also be trading away Grady Dick. They'd also be trading away two first-round draft picks, two second-round draft picks, and do a draft pick swap as well with the Clippers, just to be able to trade for Kawhi Leonard back into a Raptors uniform. So that's a lot. That is a lot. We've been asking people, do you think it's worth it? He's not in his late 20s now. He's 35. Granted, he did have one of his best seasons in California just this past year, and playing, by the way, around 65 games, which is something he's only done twice, by the way, since 2017. So as much as there's always concerns about him getting injured, there's load management that could be done. Same thing happened when he was in the Raptors uniform in 2019. But he's still shown that he has that elite power, dominance as well, as someone who's not just a great shooting guard and small forward, but can play power forward as well. He's someone that can be a backstop for this team and also a prolific scorer. So what are people saying about the return of Kawhi? Seemingly, probably, and reportedly, this is what they're telling us.
2: He's coming back, and you know what? He shouldn't have left the first place. He shouldn't. We gave him the whole Canada. He was the king of all Canada, and he left, but we still welcome him home. When kids make a mistake and they go leave the home and then come back, so we welcome him back. And I'm going to just tell him that, look, Kawhi, we have this one sitting on the shelf lonely. I need another one. Get us this one before you retire here in Toronto. But I must also say I'm going to miss Brandon Ingram and my kid, Grady Dick, you know, whom I know from the very first day he was there. We are going to miss them. We become like a family.
3: I mean, we still love him in the city. So if he does it and he can bring us some success, yeah, I mean, we'll put his jersey right up in the rafters. I would. But, I mean, hey, man, Kawhi is kind of a weird dude. So, you know, I'll believe it when he signs it.
4: So right now I'm just thinking about the team and where we're at. So we gave a lot of players away for this to happen. We have RJ Barrett. We have some pieces, but we don't have a big. Well, last time I was in, I guess when he was in the city, it was ecstatic. So I'm glad for those vibes to come back. But yeah, we got such a good defensive core now. We're going to have Scotty. We're going to have Kawhi.
1: So how are Raptors feeling, Raptor fans really feeling? Well, if I was going to try to make a visual or, you know, video metaphor of this, Liz, I thankfully had some fans of the Mexican soccer team that walked by parading through the street as they were getting set to cheer on their team against Ecuador, who did a little bit of help here. Because as Raptor fans are maybe, you know, feeling up in the air, so was I physically. And I mean that quite sincerely. It was scary. But yeah. As you can see, I'm bouncing for joy, as Raptor fans must be feeling in their hearts right now. So, Mexican soccer fans, as well as Ecuadorian fans, by the way, were parading through the street, getting set to watch this match. That match, of course, is one that people are watching around the world. But you can feel the excitement that they had as they got set to watch. And that, again, visual metaphors here, is a good way to describe a lot of the people that we spoke to today about how they're feeling about the return of Kawhi Leonard. Yes, he's 35, but you know, hopes and dreams are built on a lot of things. Whether it's a you know, Mexican soccer fans parading Andrew as a you know, a chariot in the street, or it's about you know, getting a guy who got us our first championship to come back for a second one. Sometimes hopes and dreams just happen that way. Back to you,
0: Andrew. I tell you, you look like you've done that before, and they look like they've done that before.
1: They have, I have it, I'm not doing it again.
0: All right, it's off your bucket list. Thanks for that. CP24's Andrew Brennan. And maybe it was the heat that made them do it, because there's a heat warning in effect for Toronto and much of southern Ontario. It's sweltering here in the province. Our first real taste of extreme heat this year, in place until at least Friday, with highs in the mid-30s. And there won't be much relief at night either. Unfortunately, lows are in the mid-20s. Canada Day is going to be one of the warmest days. People who have to be outside being advised to stay hydrated and watch out for those symptoms of heat-related illness.
5: We just came back from Paris, and it was 42 degrees there, so I'm actually a bit upset that it's getting hot here again, because when we arrived it was a little bit cold, but it was good.
6: I feel like in our apartment right now, if we close everything, it feels like chiller and better inside, so maybe just more showers and going to the pool.
7: I think it definitely takes more like mental resilience to keep pushing yourself.
8: Yeah, definitely. Had to like pack up on the Gatorade, electrolytes, make sure you're hydrated and everything.
9: I love it now, especially here and near the water. A little further back, it's still kind of hot. This is the place to be.
10: It was very hot up near her, in her neighborhood, so we came down here to be by the water where it's cooler.
0: And the city is extending water in terms of pools. 8 pools are going to be open until 11:45 p.m. throughout the heat wave. There's a list available on our website at cp24.com. There's also an extended hours at cooling centers. And Toronto's Medical Officer of Health, Dr. Michelle Murdy, says that the city will have resources in place to help people stay cool when Toronto hosts its final World Cup game on Thursday.
11: We'll have extra water trucks available so people can stay hydrated. There'll be some misting tents. So again, kind of getting through that cool water is a good place to cool off there. Really encouraging people to take advantage of some of the shaded areas. We do have a cooling area within Fort York as well, where people can get a little bit of air conditioning relief. So really just watching yourselves, you know, taking care of people who are going, if you are going to be in that game, sitting out in that stadium for a long time, making sure you're wearing a hat or maybe having some sun protection, staying hydrated through that game as well.
0: Now, there's also a risk of storms through Saturday because of the high heat and humidity. And Metrolinx is warning of some delays, maybe even cancellations on GO Transit because of the heat. Metrolinx says trains are required to run at slower speeds during prolonged periods of heat. So some trips might be canceled or delayed by 10 to 15 minutes. The agency recommends checking online for the latest updates on service. And service on the Finch West LRT, that was suspended due to a communication issue. The TTC says that the service disruption began around 8 o'clock, and then shuttle buses have been running ever since. The Eglinton LRT was also seeing some delays between Mount Dennis and Kennedy stations. That was because of a track problem, and it's unclear if the issue is related to the heat wave in Toronto. And this is Toronto's breaking news. CP24, Peel Police investigating an armed home invasion in Brampton that left one person hurt. We've got details on that next.

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0: An investigation underway following a violent home invasion in Brampton. One person was taken to hospital and police are searching for suspects. CTV's John Musselman has more on the investigation.
1: Police say at least two armed suspects broke in through a side door of this Brampton home around 4 a.m. There was an altercation with the people living there and shots were fired. One woman sustained an injury to her foot, but police say it was not a gunshot wound. Police say this appears to be a targeted attack.
2: The family is pretty traumatized from this incident and we're just taking it slow just to navigate and all to just determine what actually led to this incident.
1: The scene is on a State View Circle, an area of luxury homes near Gorway Drive and Castlemore Road. Police have sealed off the home during this investigation. Neighbors call the home invasion unsettling.
3: I was awoken this morning around 4 a.m. by the police. They knocked on the door and asked me to come down. When I came down, he asked me if my doors are properly closed. And I said yes, but they said I should check. And then I went back up and that was it. And then now you came with the police again.
4: You're not safe inside the house. Usually when I sleep, I live here, Second Street. If something happened, then I feel afraid if somebody came to my house.
2: At this point, we're just trying to provide them resources. And slowly as we gather more information, we will be canvassing the area. And as I said, our officers are diligently working behind the scenes just to gather as much footage as they can, speak to the neighbors, to gather any some sort of incident, to just to determine what happened at that time.
1: The motive for this home invasion remains under investigation. Police are reviewing security cameras in the area in hopes of identifying any suspects. If you have any information about this case, you're asked to call Peel Regional Police. John Musselman, CTV News in Brampton.
0: This is Toronto's breaking news, CP24. We'll have a look at Toronto's top stories. That's next.

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1: Why do you love turning people's valuables into cash?
2: Because that's what heroes do.

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2: Ooh, nice watch. You need watches at Oliver's? I got you. Yes! Everybody's a winner at Oliver's.
3: Oh, yeah!
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0: WTHA under a heat warning that could possibly continue into the weekend. And tomorrow is Canada Day. We'll have more on what's open and closed in moments. Gas prices going to increase overnight. We'll tell you by how much. That's coming up. And stay with CP24 for more on these stories. 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Here's what you need to know. Most attractions will be open. That includes museums, the zoo, Wonderland, Casa Loma, the CN Tower, and Ripley's Aquarium. Now, some malls will be open, too, including the Eaton Center, Square One, and Vaughan Mills. And because it's a stat holiday, banks and government offices will be closed. There will be no mail delivery, and libraries and LCBO locations also closed, as well as some malls and the St. Lawrence Market. And the TTC will run on a holiday schedule, and GO Transit will be on a Saturday schedule. And what better way to celebrate Canada Day than with fireworks? There's lots of locations to choose from tomorrow, including Ashbridges Bay, Downsview Park, Stan Wadlow Park, Canada's Wonderland, Mel Lastman Square, and Chinkoozy Park. And a full list of locations is on our website at cp24.com. Now, if you're planning to go on a road trip on Canada Day, you might want to fill up your gas tank before prices jump. Dan McTague with Canadians for Affordable Energy says the price of gas in the GTA in most of southern and central Ontario is expected to jump 5 cents a liter at midnight. That's to just under $1.65.
1: This has nothing to do with Canada, everything to do with what's happening on the futures market in the United States, which responded to the tit-for-tat hits in the Persian Gulf that we saw on the weekend. They've since calmed down, but the damage is done, and that's why we're going to see that 5 cent increase for gasoline, 6 cents for diesel. But it's not all that bad. If you can wait the following day, it drops 2 cents a liter. I'm going to be filling up today after 6 p.m. because we know gas stations like to liquidate some of their 10, 12-cent retail margins by 5 or 6 cents a liter. You might be able to find a lot of places at 154, 155 after 6 p.m. tonight.
0: Diesel also expected to go up 6 cents to just under $1.86. And a long list of new regulatory and legal changes taking effect in Ontario on Canada Day. In the midst of the first heat wave of the summer, a new law will give tenants the explicit right to install a window air conditioner or portable unit. That's if their landlord doesn't. The age for publicly funded colorectal cancer screening, that's going to lower from 50 to 45. And on the roads, drivers will be allowed to save money by declining some auto insurance accident benefits. New auto insurance law is kicking in tomorrow. 9 types of accident benefits that had previously been automatic in every Ontario policy will now be optional. And they include income replacement, caregiver benefits, death and funeral benefits, lost educational expenses, and damage to personal items. This is Toronto's breaking news. CP24, excitement building for Toronto's last World Cup match on Thursday. We'll have more on how much a ticket to the Portugal versus Croatia game will cost you. That's next.

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0: Toronto's final World Cup game is Thursday, and it will be one to remember. Portugal taking on Croatia at Toronto Stadium. The GTA home to hundreds of thousands of people from Portuguese descent, and the match could be the final World Cup appearance for superstar Cristiano Ronaldo. Now, FIFA's official resale marketplace shows the game is the only one in the round of 32 that is fully sold out. Price tracking site Ticket Data shows that some of the cheapest resale tickets are going for nearly $3,000. And if you've traveled GTA highways during the World Cup, there's a chance you may have been stuck in the rolling road closures as police escort teams through the city. And during an interview on Newstalk 1010, Toronto Police Chief was asked why the motorcades are necessary.
1: We are an international city. We have an obligation to move these players safely from place to place in a timely way in a city that we know, like any major city, has issues around congestion. We are required to do it safely. And can you only imagine the news if they were stuck on the Don Valley Parkway or the Gardner?
2: Well, we've had that, though.
3: Well, we've had athletes and musicians who've
1: we saw what happened. And, you know, it's very difficult, and we try to avoid those circumstances, certainly as it relates to FIFA.
0: Toronto Stadium will certainly be rocking on Thursday. That's when Cristiano Ronaldo and Portugal take on Croatia. CP24 will be in the streets bringing you live local coverage before and after the match. And Canada now knows who it'll be facing in the World Cup's round of 16. The squad will be going head-to-head with Morocco, and for many families across the city, Saturday's match won't just be about soccer, it's about balancing pride of two countries they call home. CTV's Raheem Ladani explains.
4: Absolute pandemonium in Mississauga the moment Morocco punched their ticket to the round of 16 at the World Cup. And Moroccans across the greater Toronto area are thrilled.
5: It was a great moment, a roller coaster for all of us.
4: Amini Snoozy and his family are football fanatics. They traveled to Atlanta last week to watch their home country play Haiti. Today, they call Toronto home. But now, with Morocco and Canada set to square off at the tournament, he says his family is torn.
5: Oh, that's gonna be a tough one. I mean, we love both teams. We love both countries. I've asked the question at home, and my daughters were like, oh, we might be cheering for Canada. But at the end, I think we're all going to cheer for Morocco.
4: That sense of belonging and pride for multiple nations is a theme this World Cup. In fact, Morocco's goalkeeper himself, Yassine Bounou, was born in Montreal, Quebec, and moved to Morocco as a child. The latest census data shows nearly 100,000 people of Moroccan origin living in Canada, though that number is likely much higher today.
6: I moved in 2000. And I lived in Montreal for 17 years and I moved to Ontario. So I speak French.
4: And for Samir El Akker, the World Cup means much more than who wins on the pitch.
6: Culture from Europe, from around the world, Africa. This is what's humanity. I would like this, to share the culture and to learn from other cultures also.
4: Morocco and Canada do have history on the world stage. The Atlas Lions defeated Les Rouges in their final group stage match at the 2022 World Cup in Qatar before making a run to the semifinals. And they'll once again be heavy favorites this Saturday.
7: They cannot leave anything on this pitch on Saturday, or it could be a heavy defeat. That's how highly I rate this Morocco team. But if we give it absolutely everything, there is a chance of an upset, no question about it.
4: Setting up for a great match, no matter which country you're cheering for. Raheem Ladani, CTV News.
0: And round of 32 action at the World Cup continued with a matchup between Norway and Cote d'Ivoire.
8: Oh, it's a lovely ball for Berg, for Haaland.
0: Superstar Erling Haaland scoring in the 86th minute to put the Norwegians into the round of 16, and that's where they will go up against Brazil.
9: Elise, oh sweet, sweet, Mbappe, so sweet.
0: Now France has made it to the round of 16, dominating Sweden in a 3-0 win, and France is considered one of the favorites to win the World Cup. This is Toronto's breaking news, CP24. The Blue Jays continued their series against Beau Bichette, and the Mets will have the highlights next.

0: Katie Dawson.
1: I'm a singer-songwriter. I write and perform all my own music. You can find my music on all streaming services. But here's the thing with that. You don't actually own your music, and there's data tracking involved. Wouldn't it be nice to own something you love? 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Check out this record right here. It's glow-in-the-dark vinyl. Or how about this one? There's 24-karat gold leaf flake directly in the vinyl. This has never been done before on a vinyl record. Records should be fun, unique, and collectible. And the music on them should be great, too. Do you like rock and roll, folk, country, and rockabilly? Well, I've done all that and more, and I think you'll love it. Don't believe me? Just ask them.
2: Katie Dawson is my favorite artist to play when it's a sunny day, I'm driving the car, sunroof's up.
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Well, the Blue Jays were looking for a second straight win hosting the New York Mets. It was scoreless until Francisco Alvarez homered off of Kevin Gausman in the fifth. That gave the Mets the lead. They'd add two more runs late in the game, shutting out the Jays 3-0. The rubber match will be played tomorrow afternoon in the annual Canada Day game. And this is Toronto's breaking news, CP24. We'll have a look at Toronto's top stories. That's next.

0: champion is reportedly rebounding 7 years after leading the Raptors to their only NBA title. Kawhi Leonard appears to be on his way back to Toronto. Good evening. ESPN is reporting that the Raptors and Clippers have agreed to a blockbuster trade, sending Leonard to Toronto, with the Raps giving up two players and four draft picks. CB24's Andrew Brennan has been gathering reaction to this big move by the Raptors and joins us now live. Andrew, when I heard this, I thought, this is crazy. But apparently, it might not be.
1: Apparently, it might not be. And Andrea, for what it's worth, some of the best reporters in sports have said this is all but a done deal, with ink not hitting paper yet. But the agreement has been made that Kawhi Leonard, the fun guy himself, the man who had the most important buzzer beater that this franchise has ever seen, going in Game 7 against the Philadelphia 76ers in that second round matchup. Ultimately, without that, we never would have been able to beat, ultimately, the Milwaukee Bucks and Giannis in the next round in the conference finals, or get the championship once they ultimately got over that mountaintop. This is the guy who got us there. And after 2019 was over, there were hopes that maybe he'd stick around, but Kawhi said bye-bye. And it seemed that he never wanted to stay to begin with, based on how he was talking in following interviews as he got back to California. But how the winds have changed, dare we say. And with this reported deal of, as you mentioned, two big players, Brandon Ingram and Grady Dick, and then four draft picks, two first-rounders, two second-rounders, going into the 2030s, and on top of that, a pick swap between the Clippers and the Toronto Raptors just to get this guy back here, it seems like Kawhi 2.0 is on the way. And when we've been speaking with people and also getting reaction from some of the biggest names in Canada sports, talked to Josh Lewenberg from TSN, we've spoken to some of the big names in our wheelhouse from our family at TSN, they're saying that this is, as you mentioned, Andrea, it's almost crazy, but it's too good to be true, but it is.
2: Kawhi Leonard is going to be a Toronto Raptor again, and that's a huge deal for the franchise, for the city, for the country, and even symbolically what it means. Because, I mean, look, the Raptors have had a lot of firsts over the years, but one thing they never did in the first 30 years of the franchise was recruit a star in free agency. Now, this isn't technically free agency, but free agency is basically extinct in the NBA. It doesn't really exist when it comes to star players. But here you have a superstar, a proven winner, a proven champion that said, not only I want to be in Toronto, but Toronto is the only place that he wanted to be, the only place that he was willing to sign an extension. So this is huge.
3: I mean, we still love him in the city. So if he does it and he can bring us some success, yeah, I mean, we'll put his jersey right up in the rafters. I would. But, I mean, hey, man, Kawhi is kind of a weird dude. So, you know, I'll believe it when he signs it.
4: So right now I'm just thinking about the team and where we're at. So we gave a lot of players away for this to happen. We have RJ Barrett. We have some pieces, but we don't have a big. The last time I was in, I guess when he was in the city, it was ecstatic. So I'm glad for those vibes to come back. But, yeah. We got such a good defensive core now. We're going to have Scotty. We're going to have Kawhi.
1: Yeah, so a little trepidation maybe, but, you know, he's 35 now. There's also the question about his injury prone. He did have one of his best seasons ever on paper last year. But ultimately, can Kawhi 2.0 bring a championship 2.0? Does remain to be seen, but Raptors Nation is certainly hoping for it. So, reporting live from downtown on Queen Street, I'm Andrew Brennan. Let's send it back to you, Andrea, as we all dream.
0: Thank you, Andrew. I just want to know if Kawhi and Dine is going to be coming back. That's what I want to know. Well, sizzling temperatures continue to bear down on the GTA, and there's no end in sight. We remain under a heat warning, with even hotter temperatures expected tomorrow and Thursday. The city introducing measures to help residents beat the heat, including extending hours at select outdoor pools. And that's where we find CTV's Siobhan Morris. As swimmers continue to cool off at Sunnyside Pool, Siobhan, it's still 29 degrees, feeling more like 40 at this hour. How are you holding up this evening?
5: You know what, Andrew? We're right by the lakefront, so it's been okay. Short sleeves, a dress. I'm pretty comfortable. But people have been flocking here to practice their cannonballs and get a little relief from the high heat that we know is going to be sticking around all week.
6: These aren't quite the dog days of summer, but we're getting there. Like a magnet, the water's edge draws people in to paddle. skip stones, catch a breeze, lounge in the shade.
7: It's nice and cool down here.
6: Or move and soak it all in.
8: Sun. Sky.
6: These friends sticking to their outdoor workout despite a heat wave stretching through the week.
9: I think it definitely takes more like mental resilience to keep pushing yourself. Yeah, definitely. Had to like pack up on the Gatorade, electrolytes, make sure you're hydrated and everything.
6: Paula and Igor just escaped 40 degree days in France.
10: We just came back to Toronto 2 days ago, so it feels very good here.
6: Using some tips they picked up on the road.
8: The best way to keep the apartment cool, even though it's hot outside, it's not to open everything, but it is to close.
6: The heat will scorch through Canada Day and a Portugal-Croatia World Cup match in Toronto Thursday. If you plan to watch outside,
11: making sure you're wearing a hat or maybe having some sun protection, staying hydrated through that game as well, and paying attention to symptoms. So, you know, it kind of can start, people feel a little bit of a headache, a bit tired, maybe some nausea, a little bit dizzy.
6: Signs you need a break from the heat. Medical staff will be on the lookout for those signs at FIFA Fan Fest, with misting stations and drinking water trailers too. Those trailers are also being set up in spots around Toronto Stadium and Fort York. And the heat may put a kink in GO train travel. Trains moving at a slower speed. Some trips could be late or canceled altogether. A trip to the lakefront making this run of high heat and humidity bearable.
12: I love it now, especially here and near the water. A little further back, it's still kind of hot, but this is the place to be.
5: Well, the pool here at Sunnyside is one of eight across the city that will be open until 11:45 every night to help swimmers get a little relief from the high heat. And that will be the case until this heat warning is lifted. Reporting live, I'm Siobhan Morris. Andrea, back to you.
0: Thank you, Siobhan. Looks like those kids are going to make the most of it. A few minutes left before it closes. Have a good night. More news in a moment. First, here is a live look at the city. Lindsay Morrison joins us now. Thanks.
13: Well, Andrea, the heat is on and it will be continuing for the next several days here. This heat warning remaining locked in place. It is an orange level heat warning, which of course means that the stakes are a little bit higher. This is very warm for an overnight low. 23 degrees is closer to our average daytime high for this time of year. Just a few clouds out there, a southwest breeze not providing much in the way of relief. And then here we go again tomorrow. Forecast daytime high 35. It's going to feel like 45 out there, and so that's going to make it a sweltering Canada Day and kick off to the month of July. We've also got the risk of thunderstorms, so coming up we'll detail when that could happen and if it's going to impact the fireworks displays. That's all ahead. For now, Andrea, back to you.
0: Thanks, Lindsay. An investigation is underway following a violent home invasion in Brampton early this morning. One person was taken to hospital, and police are on the hunt for suspects. CTV's John Musselman has more.
14: Police say at least two armed suspects broke in through a side door of this Brampton home around 4 a.m. There was an altercation with the people living there, and shots were fired. One woman sustained an injury to her foot, but police say it was not a gunshot wound. Police say this appears to be a targeted attack.
15: The family is pretty traumatized from this incident, and we're just taking it slow just to navigate and all to just determine what actually led to this incident.
14: The scene is on Estate View Circle, an area of luxury homes near Gorway Drive and Castlemore Road. Police have sealed off the home during this investigation. Neighbors call the home invasion unsettling.
16: I was awoken this morning around 4 a.m. by the police. They knocked on the door and asked me to come down. And when I came down, he asked me if my doors are properly closed. And I said yes, but they said I should check. And then I went back up, and that was it. And then now you came with the police again.
17: You're not safe inside the house. Usually when I sleep, I live here, Second Street. If something happened, then I feel afraid if somebody came to the house.
15: At this point, we're just trying to provide them resources. And slowly, as we gather more information, we will be canvassing the area. And as I said, our officers are diligently working behind the scenes just to gather as much footage as they can, speak to the neighbors, to gather any some sort of incident, to just to determine what happened at that time.
14: The motive for this home invasion remains under investigation. Police are reviewing security cameras in the area in hopes of identifying any suspects. If you have any information about this case, you're asked to call Peel Regional Police. John Musselman, CTV News in Brampton.
0: The province is clarifying new school attendance rules following confusion about whether parents can pull kids from class for sports. Starting in September, attendance and participation will count for between 10 and 15% of a student's grades. More than two unexcused absences means they will not be able to get full marks. Excused absences are typically granted for illness or religious occasions, but some students are excused on Friday if they have a weekend tournament or competition. Education Minister Paul Calandria had previously said he discouraged the practice, but says parents will still be able to request their child to be excused for sports, music, and other activities. Well, Ontario has some of the most expensive insurance premiums in Canada, and starting tomorrow, changes are coming that could lead to lower rates. Drivers will now have more options when choosing insurance coverage, but it also means they could face more risks. CTV's Pat Foran explains.
7: There are more than 11 million drivers in Ontario, and the average insurance premium is about $2,200 per year. The new changes give consumers more choice about the kind of policy they have.
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7: Under the changes, medical, rehabilitation, and attendant care benefits will remain mandatory. However, nine coverages that used to be mandatory will now be optional, including income replacement benefits, caregiver benefits, death and funeral benefits, and six others. While drivers will have more flexibility when it comes to choosing what's in their policy, if they get in an accident, they could also have less protection.
18: Once you decline a coverage, you create potentially an exposure. So every time you say no to a specific coverage to save a little bit, you may end up paying in the long run vis-a-vis a claim.
19: Ensure that you're not just looking at a simple few dollars of savings.
7: Personal injury lawyer Nainish Kotek says dropping coverages that are no longer mandatory could only reduce premiums slightly and may not be worth it.
19: On the average, it's around $60 to $100 a year. So you're really not saving much by having only the basic coverage. And unfortunately, once you're in an accident, if you don't have that coverage, it's too late.
7: The changes will also have a major impact on who is insured under the driver's policy. Pedestrians and cyclists who might have been eligible for accident benefits before may no longer be covered.
19: You as a pedestrian don't get that. That's only available to the driver.
7: You should also be more careful about lending your car to a friend or family member. Benefits will only apply to those who are listed on the policy as drivers of the vehicle. Pat Foran, CTV News.
0: Service on the TTC Finch West LRT line was suspended most of the day due to a communication issue. The service disruption began around 8 this morning, and shuttle buses have been operating since then as Metrolinx works to troubleshoot the communication issues. Updates on the resumption of LRT service will be shared tomorrow. It is unclear if the issue is related to the extreme heat that we are experiencing. Well, coming up on CTV News, Moroccan pride in the GTA, but now the dilemma of who to cheer for as the country of your birth faces off the place you now call home. That's coming up.
13: Well, it looks like the hottest temperature for Canada Day over the last 25 years happened in 2002, and that's when we climbed to 35.6 degrees. It was also hot for Canada Day 2018 and 2012. Looks like skies should be clear for fireworks tomorrow night, but ahead of that, we could get some thunderstorm activity. Details are after this.
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2: Yeah, right. And aliens exist.
4: Believe it.
0: Well, we spoke about the Moroccan fans that's coming up a little later, how they reacted last night. Right now, we have a lot of Mexican fans down at Nathan Phillips Square. It's in the dying minutes of the game. Mexico is ahead by 2-0. And so they will have a lot to celebrate when this game is over, if that score holds. Let's go to Lindsay Morrison now. The look at your weather, Lindsay.
13: Andrea, we know it's hot. We know it's humid. The question becomes, how long is this going to last? It is a long duration heat event, which is part of the reason for the orange heat warning. It looks like it's going to take until the end of the weekend and early next week for us to get some relief here. Weather is brought to you by the Presler Law Firm Injury Lawyers. You don't pay unless they win. So today was day one. We climbed into the mid 30s today, and it felt like the mid 40s. So perfect day to maybe head to the pool. This is what it looked like at Canada's Wonderland. A busy one for sure. Not just the pool, but the splash pad, a good place to be as well. And of course, you can bet locations like this are going to be packed over the next couple of days here. And with good reason, because people need ways to keep cool. If water's not your thing, you can head to your local mall or local library to find some AC, especially if you don't have access to it in your home. Here's the heat warning that remains in place. This will be in place for the next few days. And once again, it's warning not just of very hot daytime temperatures and high humidex values, but also these overnight lows, well above seasonal, uncomfortable for sleeping. We need the temperature to cool down at night because that helps our body temperature regulate. And when that doesn't happen, and then we once again spring into a day like this, where temperatures are around 34, 35 degrees, it can be pretty hard on the body. So make sure you are staying hydrated, taking breaks, as mentioned, wearing loose fitting, light clothing. That's going to help make it feel a little bit cooler through the next few days. Now let's talk about the risk of thunderstorms. Late afternoon tomorrow and early evening, that's when we have the best chance. There's around 4:30 p.m. It's mainly East GTA and Eastern Ontario, but other parts of the GTA could get clipped as we make our way toward 8, 9 p.m. These storms could be strong. They don't look too powerful right now on the forecast radar, but all the ingredients are there for active weather. Should clear out in time for fireworks around 10 p.m. And then over the next few days here, it's really just a chance of a passing shower or storm. If you're headed to a cottage or campground for the next few days, this is a look at what you can expect. Going to be very hot in parts of cottage country as well. You're not going to find much relief there. And then Thursday, next and final game happening at Toronto Stadium for the World Cup. It will be hot even into the nighttime hours for Portugal taking on Croatia. 7-day forecast, remaining sweltering right into the weekend. A little less humid by Sunday. Monday, it's all relative, of course, but that's our cooler day with an afternoon high of 29 degrees. 28 is what we can expect into early Tuesday. That's your look at the forecast. Andrea, back to you.
0: Thank you, Lindsay. Well, the Blue Jays were looking for a second straight win hosting the New York Mets tonight.
9: Now the fastball hit high and deep to center. Varsho still going back and running out of room.
0: Francisco Alvarez homered off of Kevin Gausman in the fifth inning to give the Mets the lead. They would add two more runs late in the game, shutting out the Jays 3-0. The series rubber match will be played tomorrow afternoon in the annual Canada Day game. Well, Canada now knows who it will be facing in the World Cup's round of 16. The squad will be going head-to-head with Morocco. For many families across the GTA, Saturday's match won't just be about soccer. It's about balancing pride in two countries they call home. CTV's Raheem Ladani explains.
24: Absolute pandemonium in Mississauga the moment Morocco punched their ticket to the round of 16 at the World Cup. And Moroccans across the greater Toronto area are thrilled.
26: It was a great moment, a roller coaster for all of us.
24: Amini Snoozy and his family are football fanatics. They traveled to Atlanta last week to watch their home country play Haiti. Today, they call Toronto home. But now with Morocco and Canada set to square off at the tournament, he says his family is torn.
26: Oh, that's going to be a tough one. I mean, we love both teams. We love both countries. I've asked the question at home, and my daughters were like, oh, we might be cheering for Canada. But at the end, I think we're all going to cheer for Morocco.
24: That sense of belonging and pride for multiple nations is a theme this World Cup. In fact, Morocco's goalkeeper himself, Yassine Bounou, was born in Montreal, Quebec, and moved to Morocco as a child. The latest census data shows nearly 100,000 people of Moroccan origin living in Canada, though that number is likely much higher today.
5: I moved in 2000. And I lived in Montreal for 17 years and I moved to Ontario. So I speak French. Je parle français.
24: And for Samir El Akker, the World Cup means much more than who wins on the pitch.
5: Culture from Europe, from around the world, Africa. This is what's humanity. I would like this to share the culture and to learn from other cultures also.
24: Morocco and Canada do have history on the world stage. The Atlas Lions defeated Les Rouges in their final group stage match at the 2022 World Cup in Qatar before making a run to the semifinals. And they'll once again be heavy favorites this Saturday.
6: They cannot leave anything on this pitch on Saturday, or it could be a heavy defeat. That's how highly I rate this Morocco team. But if we give it absolutely everything, there is a chance of an upset, no question about it.
24: Setting up for a great match, no matter which country you're cheering for. Rahim Ladani, CTV News.
0: Still ahead on CTV News, there's a whole new species of flora and fauna growing at the Burlington Botanical Gardens. Jessica Smith reports on how this garden grows.
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1: Welcome back. Well, the warning came earlier in the spring, but now with summer in full swing, the numbers are on the rise and health experts are urging people to protect themselves from ticks.
2: It's just something to be aware of, right? Listen, when you're out in wooded areas or areas with tall grass, this is sort of tick transmitted or areas where ticks like to live. You know, it's a good idea to put on some insect repellent. Obviously, if it's not too hot, we can wear long pants and a long sleeve shirt. But, you know, if it's 30 degrees outside, that's not really practical. And then, of course, do a tick check when you come in. And sometimes it's helpful to have someone look at the back of the legs or areas where we might not be able to see, and then remove the ticks right away. If anyone has any symptoms whatsoever, of course, go talk to a healthcare provider and say you had a tick bite and you're worried about a tick transmitted illness.
1: There are more than 40 different types of ticks in Canada, and climate change is being blamed for their continued expansion in the country. Canada's public health agency says more than 7,000 cases of Lyme disease were logged last year, which is the highest number on record. Well, ticks shouldn't be a problem if you stick to the paths at the Royal Botanical Gardens in Burlington, where a new exhibit has just opened. And as CTV's Jessica Smith reports, the flowers here are works of art.
3: A place where art and nature meet.
4: And there's so much literature that says being in nature is good for you and doing artistic things are good for you.
3: All on display in a new exhibition at the Royal Botanical Gardens in Burlington.
4: So this is just like a space to come and like be joyful, have a vibrant day.
3: Anchorball, a curious art journey by artist and contemporary sculptor Ken Kelleher, is a series of 18 sculptures planted across the gardens.
5: They complement each other very well. The colors, you know, the textures, all of that just goes together really well as the seasonality of it.
3: There's also a virtual side to the exhibition.
4: You can scan these special QR codes where there's a little blue cloud, and you can pull one of the cloud walkers down out of the clouds and bring a digital character to life in the space that you can take pictures with.
3: In addition to the art are patches of patriotic petals blooming all around.
5: Canadian Shield Rose was developed down the road here at Vineland Research Station, and it's a rose that's hybridized for the Canadian winters.
3: Just in time for Canada Day and summer vacations, the Royal Botanical Gardens is making it easier to access the exhibition and the gardens.
4: The Canada Strong Pass is back, which is super amazing. It means that everyone 17 and under, absolutely free to come in. 18 to 24 is half price.
3: Giving everyone a chance to stop, smell the roses, and see the art.
6: 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Jessica Smith, CTV News.

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11: Many of you will be enjoying the Canada Day holiday, but a reminder ahead of the national holiday, there are some changes to what will be open and what will be closed. Raheem and I will be here at 6 and 11:30. Here's what you need to know. Most attractions will be open, including museums and the Toronto Zoo, Canada's Wonderland, Castle Loma, the CN Tower, and Ripley's Aquarium. Some malls will also be open, including the Eaton Centre, Square One, and Vaughan Mills. Meanwhile, banks and government offices will be closed and there will be no mail delivery. Libraries and LCBO locations will also be closed. The TTC will run on a holiday schedule, while GO Transit will be on a Saturday schedule. And what better way to celebrate Canada Day than with fireworks? There are lots of locations to choose from tomorrow, including Ashbridges Bay, Downsview Park, Stan Waldo Park, Mel Lastman Square, and Chincoozee Park in Brampton. And the city is reminding Toronto residents that they are allowed to set off fireworks on their own property without a permit before 11 on Canada Day, but they are not permitted in parks, beaches, streets, or parking lots. The city's fireworks display will kick off at 10 p.m. And that's our report for this evening. A reminder, you can get breaking news all day long on CP24 and on our website, ctvnewstoronto.ca. For Lindsay Morrison and all the hardworking people in front of and behind the camera here at CTV News, have a good night. I'm Andrea Case. As I said, Raheem and I will see you tomorrow. Good night.

0: the GTHA under a heat warning that could possibly continue into the weekend. ESPN is reporting the Raptors have agreed on a trade to bring Kawhi Leonard back to Toronto. And we're less than 48 hours from Portugal playing Croatia in Toronto. We'll have everything you need to know about the city's final World Cup match. And this is Toronto's breaking news, CP24. I'm Liz West. Well, ESPN reporting that the Raptors have agreed to a deal to acquire Kawhi Leonard, bringing back the superstar that led the franchise to a championship in 2019. And now we're joined by CP24's Andrew Brennan to talk more about the details and reaction from fans. Andrew?
1: Hey, Liz, a lot of reaction we've gotten tonight has been, wow, really? And also a lot of people that are in the know because they like the basketball. They were like, well, most of them, I should say, are pretty much on board with bringing the fun guy back to town in all of his fun guy glory. Just imagine having another instance of a buzzer beater shot, whether it's against the Sixers or not. But that was one of the most prolific shots ever made by a Toronto Raptor. It got us out of the second round. And in ultimately, that was just past the Sixers. Then we took down Giannis and the Milwaukee Bucks. And then we ultimately took the championship. And that was the 1 year he was here. Now, we knew it was going to be a good time, not a long time, even though there was some hope at the time that they would re-sign Leonard, but he ultimately wanted to go back to California. Now, though, it seems that things have turned. If there was any team outside of L.A. he was going to sign with, reportedly the only one was going to be the Toronto Raptors. And also, based on how things have been going, the Raptors are being told, this from reports going from the some of the best sports reporters in the business, that the only reason that they were interested in doing this huge trade, which we'll get to the pieces in a second, was because Leonard had given indication that he would re-sign here for long term. He is 35 now. That maybe gives the indication that he could retire as a Raptor if all of this goes to plan, as is the seemingly in fruition. But let's just talk about what we know right now and then get to that part when we do. So, to get Kawhi Leonard back in a Raptors uniform, the Raptors would be trading away Brandon Ingram. They'd also be trading away Grady Dick. They'd also be trading away two first-round draft picks, two second-round draft picks, and do a draft pick swap as well with the Clippers, just to be able to trade for Kawhi Leonard back into a Raptors uniform. So that's a lot. That is a lot. We've been asking people, do you think it's worth it? He's not in his late 20s now. He's 35. Granted, he did have one of his best seasons in California just this past year, and playing, by the way, 65 plus, around 65 games, which is something he's only done twice, by the way, since 2017. So as much as there's always concerns about him getting injured, there's load management that could be done. Same thing happened when he was in the Raptors uniform in 2019. But he's still shown that he has that elite power, dominance as well, as someone who's not just a great shooting guard and small forward, but can play power forward as well. He's someone that can be a backstop for this team and also a prolific scorer. So what are people saying about the return of Kawhi? Seemingly, probably, and reportedly, this is what they're telling us.
2: He's coming back, and you know what? He shouldn't have left the first place. He shouldn't. We gave him the whole Canada. He was the king of all Canada, and he left, but we still welcome him home. When kids make a mistake and they go leave the home and then come back, so we welcome him back. And I'm going to just tell him that, look, Kawhi, we have this one sitting on the shelf lonely. I need another one. Get us this one before you retire here in Toronto. But I must also say I'm going to miss Brandon Ingram and my kid, Grady Dick, you know, whom I know from the very first day he was there. We are going to miss them. We become like a family.
3: I mean, we still love him in the city. So if he does it and he can bring us some success, yeah, I mean, we'll put his jersey right up in the Raptors. I would. But, I mean, hey, man, Kawhi is kind of a weird dude. So, you know, I'll believe it when he signs it.
4: So right now I'm just thinking about the team and where we're at. So we gave a lot of players away for this to happen. We have RJ Barrett. We have some pieces, but we don't have a big. But last time I was in, I guess when he was in the city, it was ecstatic. So I'm glad for those vibes to come back. But yeah, we got such a good defensive core now. We're going to have Scottie. We're going to have Kawhi.
1: So how are Raptors feeling, Raptor fans really feeling? Well, if I was going to try to make a visual or, you know, video metaphor of this, Liz, I thankfully had some fans of the Mexican soccer team that walked by parading through the street as they were getting set to cheer on their team against Ecuador, who did a little bit of help here. Because as Raptor fans are maybe, you know, feeling up in the air, so was I physically. And I mean that quite sincerely. It was scary. But yeah, as you can see, I'm bouncing for joy, as Raptor fans must be feeling in their hearts right now. So, Mexican soccer fans, as well as Ecuadorian fans, by the way, we're parading through the street, getting set to watch this match. That match, of course, is one that people are watching around the world. But you can feel the excitement that they had as they got set to watch. And that, again, visual metaphors here, is a good way to describe a lot of the people that we spoke to today about how they're feeling about the return of Kawhi Leonard. Yes, he's 35, but, you know, hopes and dreams are built on a lot of things, whether it's, you know, Mexican soccer fans parading Andrew as a, you know, a chariot in the street, or it's about, you know, getting a guy who got us our first championship to come back for a second one. Sometimes hopes and dreams just happen that way. Back to you.
0: Andrew, I tell you, you looked like you'd done that before, and they look like they've done that before.
1: They have. I have it. I'm not doing it again.
0: All right, it's off your bucket list. Thanks for that. CP24's Andrew Brennan. And maybe it was the heat that made them do it, because there's a heat warning in effect for Toronto and much of southern Ontario. It's sweltering here in the province. Our first real taste of extreme heat this year, in place until at least Friday, with highs in the mid-30s. And there won't be much relief at night either. Unfortunately, lows are in the mid-20s. Canada Day is going to be one of the warmest days. People who have to be outside being advised to stay hydrated and watch out for those symptoms of heat-related illness.
5: We just came back from Paris, and it was 42 degrees there, so I'm actually a bit upset that it's getting hot here again, because when we arrived it was a little bit cold, but it was good.
6: I feel like in our apartment right now, if we close everything, it feels like chiller and better inside, so maybe just more showers and going to the pool.
7: I think it definitely takes more like mental resilience to keep pushing yourself.
8: Yeah, definitely. Had to like pack up on the Gatorade, electrolytes, make sure you're hydrated and everything.
9: I love it now, especially here and near the water. A little further back, it's still kind of hot, but this is the place to be.
10: It was very hot up near her, in her neighborhood, so we came down here to be by the water where it's cooler.
0: And the city is extending water in terms of pools. 8 pools are going to be open until 11:45 p.m. throughout the heat wave. There's a list available on our website at cp24.com. There's also an extended hours at cooling centers. And Toronto's Medical Officer of Health, Dr. Michelle Murdy, says that the city will have resources in place to help people stay cool when Toronto hosts its final World Cup game on Thursday.
11: We'll have extra water trucks available so people can stay hydrated. There'll be some misting tents. So again, kind of getting through that cool water is a good place to cool off there. I'm really encouraging people to take advantage of some of the shaded areas. We do have a cooling area within Fort York as well, where people can get a little bit of air conditioning relief. So really just watching yourselves, you know, taking care of people who are going, if you are going to be in that game, sitting out in that stadium for a long time, making sure you're wearing a hat or maybe having some sun protection, staying hydrated through that game as well.
0: Now, there's also a risk of storms through Saturday because of the high heat and humidity. And Metrolinx is warning of some delays, maybe even cancellations on GO Transit because of the heat. Metrolinx says trains are required to run at slower speeds during prolonged periods of heat, so some trips might be canceled or delayed by 10 to 15 minutes. The agency recommends checking online for the latest updates on service. And service on the Finch West LRT, that was suspended due to a communication issue. The TTC says that the service disruption began around 8 o'clock, and then shuttle buses have been running ever since. The Eglinton LRT was also seeing some delays between Mount Dennis and Kennedy stations. That was because of a track problem, and it's unclear if the issue is related to the heat wave in Toronto. And this is Toronto's breaking news. CP24, Peel Police investigating an armed home invasion in Brampton that left one person hurt. We've got details on that next.

0: He's got the ball with the game on the line. He's at the 30, and he trips!
1: You see that? That's me. I'm a random.
2: She's definitely off her pace today.
1: I'm the twist, the chaos.
0: The three is up.
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11: An investigation underway following a violent home invasion in Brampton. One person was taken to hospital and police are searching for suspects. CTV's John Musselman has more on the investigation.
12: Police say at least two armed suspects broke in through a side door of this Brampton home around 4 a.m. There was an altercation with the people living there and shots were fired. One woman sustained an injury to her foot, but police say it was not a gunshot wound. Police say this appears to be a targeted attack.
13: The family is pretty traumatized from this incident and we're just taking it slow just to navigate and all to just determine what actually led to this incident.
12: The scene is on a State View Circle, an area of luxury homes near Gorway Drive and Castlemore Road. Police have sealed off the home during this investigation. Neighbors call the home invasion unsettling.
14: I was awoken this morning around 4 a.m. by the police. They knocked on the door and asked me to come down. When I came down, he asked me if my doors are properly closed. And I said yes, but they said I should check. And then I went back up and that was it. And then now you came with the police again.
15: You're not safe inside the house. Usually when I sleep, I live here, Second Street. If something happened, then I feel afraid if somebody came to my house.
13: At this point, we're just trying to provide them resources. And slowly as we gather more information, we will be canvassing the area. And as I said, our officers are diligently working behind the scenes just to gather as much footage as they can, speak to the neighbors, to gather any some sort of incident, to just to determine what happened at that time.
12: The motive for this home invasion remains under investigation. Police are reviewing security cameras in the area in hopes of identifying any suspects. If you have any information about this case, you're asked to call Peel Regional Police. John Musselman, CTV News in Brampton.
11: 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We'll have a look at Toronto's top stories. That's next.

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10: Cash. Boys, maybe we shouldn't change this one.
1: Oh, yeah?
10: Oh, yeah.
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12: Superman's is alive! I knew you had that dog in you.
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0: THA under a heat warning that could possibly continue into the weekend. And tomorrow is Canada Day. We'll have more on what's open and closed in moments. Gas prices going to increase overnight. We'll tell you by how much. That's coming up. And stay with CP24 for more on these stories. For further details, head to our website, cp24.com, and the CP24 app. And tomorrow is Canada Day. Here's what you need to know. Most attractions will be open. That includes museums, the zoo, Wonderland, Casa Loma, the CN Tower, and Ripley's Aquarium. Now, some malls will be open, too, including the Eaton Center, Square One, and Vaughan Mills. And because it's a stat holiday, banks and government offices will be closed. There will be no mail delivery, and libraries and LCBO locations also closed, as well as some malls and the St. Lawrence Market. And the TTC will run on a holiday schedule, and GO Transit will be on a Saturday schedule. And what better way to celebrate Canada Day than with fireworks? There's lots of locations to choose from tomorrow, including Ashbridges Bay, Downsview Park, Stan Wadlow Park, Canada's Wonderland, Mel Lastman Square, and Chincoosey Park. And a full list of locations is on our website at cp24.com. Now, if you're planning to go on a road trip on Canada Day, you might want to fill up your gas tank before prices jump. Dan McTague with Canadians for Affordable Energy says the price of gas in the GTA and most of southern and central Ontario is expected to jump 5 cents a liter at midnight. That's to just under $1.65.
1: This has nothing to do with Canada, everything to do with what's happening on the futures market in the United States, which responded to the tit-for-tat hits in the Persian Gulf that we saw on the weekend. They've since calmed down, but the damage is done, and that's why we're going to see that 5 cent increase for gasoline, 6 cents for diesel. But it's not all that bad. If you can wait the following day, it drops 2 cents a liter. I'm going to be filling up today after 6 p.m. because we know gas stations like to liquidate some of their 10, 12-cent retail margins by 5 or 6 cents a liter. You might be able to find a lot of places at 154, 155 after 6 p.m. tonight.
0: Diesel also expected to go up 6 cents to just under $1.86. And a long list of new regulatory and legal changes taking effect in Ontario on Canada Day. In the midst of the first heat wave of the summer, a new law will give tenants the explicit right to install a window air conditioner or portable unit. That's if their landlord doesn't. The age for publicly funded colorectal cancer screening, that's going to lower from 50 to 45. And on the roads, drivers will be allowed to save money by declining some auto insurance accident benefits. New auto insurance laws kicking in tomorrow. 9 types of accident benefits that had previously been automatic in every Ontario policy will now be optional. And they include income replacement, caregiver benefits, death and funeral benefits, lost educational expenses, and damage to personal items. This is Toronto's breaking news. CP24, excitement building for Toronto's last World Cup match on Thursday. We'll have more on how much a ticket to the Portugal versus Croatia game will cost you. That's next.

the beginning, we had to make a choice about who we were and what we wanted. Have we finally gone too far?

0: Bottlemax now has more?
1: Oh, yeah. Like up to 90 new prizes of $100,000 on every draw.
2: Yeah, right. And aliens exist.
3: What? Lottomax has more prizes?
1: Yep, that's more chances to win.
3: Sure, and horses can fly.
4: No way.
2: Cool.
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0: chance you may have been stuck in the rolling road closures as police escort teams through the city. And during an interview on Newstalk 1010, Toronto Police Chief was asked why the motorcades are necessary.
1: We are an international city. We have an obligation to move these players safely from place to place in a timely way in a city that we know, like any major city, has issues around congestion. We are required to do it safely. And can you only imagine the news if they were stuck on the Don Valley Parkway or the Gardner?
2: Well, we've had that, though.
1: Well,
2: we've had athletes and musicians who've
1: we saw what happened. And, you know, it's very difficult, and we try to avoid those circumstances, certainly as it relates to FIFA.
0: Toronto Stadium will certainly be rocking on Thursday. That's when Cristiano Ronaldo and Portugal take on Croatia. CP24 will be in the streets bringing you live local coverage before and after the match. And Canada now knows who it'll be facing in the World Cup's round of 16. The squad will be going head-to-head with Morocco, and for many families across the city, Saturday's match won't just be about soccer, it's about balancing pride of two countries they call home. CTV's Raheem Ladani explains.
3: Absolute pandemonium in Mississauga the moment Morocco punched their ticket to the round of 16 at the World Cup. And Moroccans across the greater Toronto area are thrilled.
4: It was a great moment, a roller coaster for all of us.
3: Amini Snoozy and his family are football fanatics. They traveled to Atlanta last week to watch their home country play Haiti. Today, they call Toronto home. But now, with Morocco and Canada set to square off at the tournament, he says his family is torn.
4: Oh, that's going to be a tough one. I mean, we love both teams. We love both countries. I've asked the question at home, and my daughters were like, oh, we might be cheering for Canada. But at the end, I think we're all going to cheer for Morocco.
3: That sense of belonging and pride for multiple nations is a theme this World Cup. In fact, Morocco's goalkeeper himself, Yassine Bounou, was born in Montreal, Quebec, and moved to Morocco as a child. The latest census data shows nearly 100,000 people of Moroccan origin living in Canada, though that number is likely much higher today.
5: I moved in 2000. And I lived in Montreal for 17 years and I moved to Ontario. So I speak French. Je parle français.
3: And for Samir El Akker, the World Cup means much more than who wins on the pitch.
5: Culture from Europe, from around the world, Africa. This is what's humanity. I would like this, to share the culture and to learn from other cultures also.
3: Morocco and Canada do have history on the world stage. The Atlas Lions defeated Les Rouges in their final group stage match at the 2022 World Cup in Qatar before making a run to the semifinals. And they'll once again be heavy favorites this Saturday.
6: They cannot leave anything on this pitch on Saturday, or it could be a heavy defeat. That's how highly I rate this Morocco team. But if we give it absolutely everything, there is a chance of an upset, no question about it.
3: Setting up for a great match, no matter which country you're cheering for. Raheem Ladani, CTV News.
0: And round of 32 action at the World Cup continued with a matchup between Norway and Cote d'Ivoire.
7: Oh, it's a lovely ball for Berg, for Haaland.
0: Superstar Erling Haaland scoring in the 86th minute to put the Norwegians into the round of 16, and that's where they will go up against Brazil.
8: Elise, oh sweet, sweet, Mbappe, so sweet!
0: Now, France has made it to the round of 16, dominating Sweden in a 3-0 win, and France is considered one of the favorites to win the World Cup. This is Toronto's breaking news, CP24. The Blue Jays continued their series against Beau Bichette and the Mets. We'll have the highlights next.
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4: Well, the Blue Jays were looking for a second straight win hosting the New York Mets. It was scoreless until Francisco Alvarez homered off of Kevin Gausman in the fifth. That gave the Mets the lead. They'd add two more runs late in the game, shutting out the Jays 3-0. The rubber match will be played tomorrow afternoon in the annual Canada Day game. And this is Toronto's breaking news, CP24. We'll have a look at Toronto's top stories. That's next.

0: champion is reportedly rebounding 7 years after leading the Raptors to their only NBA title. Kawhi Leonard appears to be on his way back to Toronto. Good evening. ESPN is reporting that the Raptors and Clippers have agreed to a blockbuster trade, sending Leonard to Toronto, with the Raps giving up two players and four draft picks. CB24's Andrew Brennan has been gathering reaction to this big move by the Raptors and joins us now live. Andrew, when I heard this, I thought, this is crazy. But apparently, it might not be.
1: Apparently, it might not be. And Andrea, for what it's worth, some of the best reporters in sports have said this is all but a done deal, with ink not hitting paper yet. But the agreement has been made that Kawhi Leonard, the fun guy himself, the man who had the most important buzzer beater that this franchise has ever seen, going in Game 7 against the Philadelphia 76ers in that second round matchup. Ultimately, without that, we never would have been able to beat, ultimately, the Milwaukee Bucks and Giannis in the next round in the conference finals, or get the championship once they ultimately got over that mountaintop. This is the guy who got us there. And after 2019 was over, there were hopes that maybe he'd stick around, but Kawhi said bye-bye. And it seemed that he never wanted to stay to begin with, based on how he was talking in following interviews as he got back to California. But how the winds have changed, dare we say. And with this reported deal of, as you mentioned, two big players, Brandon Ingram and Grady Dick, and then four draft picks, two first-rounders, two second-rounders, going into the 2030s, and on top of that, a pick swap between the Clippers and the Toronto Raptors just to get this guy back here, it seems like Kawhi 2.0 is on the way. And when we've been speaking with people and also getting reaction from some of the biggest names in Canada sports, talked to Josh Lewenberg from TSN, we've spoken to some of the big names in our wheelhouse from our family at TSN, they're saying that this is, as you mentioned, Andrea, it's almost crazy, but it's too good to be true, but it is.
2: Kawhi Leonard is going to be a Toronto Raptor again, and that's a huge deal for the franchise, for the city, for the country, and even symbolically what it means. Because, I mean, look, the Raptors have had a lot of firsts over the years, but one thing they never did in the first 30 years of the franchise was recruit a star in free agency. Now, this isn't technically free agency, but free agency is basically extinct in the NBA. It doesn't really exist when it comes to star players. But here you have a superstar, a proven winner, a proven champion that said, not only I want to be in Toronto, but Toronto is the only place that he wanted to be, the only place that he was willing to sign an extension. So this is huge.
3: I mean, we still love him in the city. So if he does it and he can bring us some success, yeah, I mean, we'll put his jersey right up in the rafters. I would. But, I mean, hey, man, Kawhi is kind of a weird dude. So, you know, I'll believe it when he signs it.
4: So right now I'm just thinking about the team and where we're at. So we gave a lot of players away for this to happen. We have RJ Barrett. We have some pieces, but we don't have a big. The last time I was in, I guess when he was in the city, it was ecstatic. So I'm glad for those vibes to come back. But yeah, we got such a good defensive core now. We're going to have Scotty. We're going to have Kawhi.
1: Yeah, so a little trepidation maybe, but, you know, he's 35 now. There's also the question about his injury prone. He did have one of his best seasons ever on paper last year. But ultimately, can Kawhi 2.0 bring a championship 2.0? Does remain to be seen, but Raptors Nation is certainly hoping for it. So, reporting live from downtown on Queen Street, I'm Andrew Brennan. We'll send it back to you, Andrea, as we all dream.
0: Thank you, Andrew. I just want to know if Kawhi and Dine is going to be coming back. That's what I want to know. Well, sizzling temperatures continue to bear down on the GTA, and there's no end in sight. We remain under a heat warning, with even hotter temperatures expected tomorrow and Thursday. The city introducing measures to help residents beat the heat, including extending hours at select outdoor pools. And that's where we find CTV's Siobhan Morris as swimmers continue to cool off at Sunnyside Pool. Siobhan, it's still 29 degrees, feeling more like 40 at this hour. How are you holding up this evening?
5: You know what, Andrew? We're right by the lakefront, so it's been okay. Short sleeves, a dress, I'm pretty comfortable. But people have been flocking here to practice their cannonballs and get a little relief from the high heat that we know is going to be sticking around all week.
6: These aren't quite the dog days of summer, but we're getting there. Like a magnet, the water's edge draws people in to paddle. skip stones, catch a breeze, lounge in the shade.
7: It's nice and cool down here.
6: Or move and soak it all in.
8: 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Sky.
6: These friends sticking to their outdoor workout despite a heat wave stretching through the week.
9: I think it definitely takes more like mental resilience to keep pushing yourself.
10: Yeah, definitely. Had to like pack up on the Gatorade, electrolytes, make sure you're hydrated and everything.
6: Paula and Igor just escaped 40 degree days in France.
11: We just came back to Toronto 2 days ago, so it feels very good here.
6: Using some tips they picked up on the road.
12: The best way to keep the apartment cool, even though it's hot outside, it's not to open everything, but it is to close.
6: The heat will scorch through Canada Day and a Portugal-Croatia World Cup match in Toronto Thursday. If you plan to watch outside,
13: making sure you're wearing a hat or maybe having some sun protection, staying hydrated through that game as well, and paying attention to symptoms. So, you know, it kind of can start, people feel a little bit of a headache, a bit tired, maybe some nausea, a little bit dizzy.
6: Signs you need a break from the heat. Medical staff will be on the lookout for those signs at FIFA Fan Fest, with misting stations and drinking water trailers too. Those trailers are also being set up in spots around Toronto Stadium and Fort York. And the heat may put a kink in GO train travel. Trains moving at a slower speed. Some trips could be late or canceled altogether. A trip to the lakefront making this run of high heat and humidity bearable.
14: I love it now, especially here and near the water. A little further back, it's still kind of hot, but this is the place to be.
5: Well, the pool here at Sunnyside is one of eight across the city that will be open until 11:45 every night to help swimmers get a little relief from the high heat, and that will be the case until this heat warning is lifted. Reporting live, I'm Siobhan Morris. Andrea, back to you.
0: Thank you, Siobhan. Looks like those kids are going to make the most of it. A few minutes left before it closes. Have a good night. More news in a moment. First, here is a live look at the city. Lindsay Morrison joins us now. Thanks.
5: Well, Andrea, the heat is on and it will be continuing for the next several days here. This heat warning remaining locked in place. It is an orange level heat warning, which of course means that the stakes are a little bit higher. This is very warm for an overnight low. 23 degrees is closer to our average daytime high for this time of year. Just a few clouds out there, a southwest breeze not providing much in the way of relief. And then here we go again tomorrow. Forecast daytime high 35. It's going to feel like 45 out there, and so that's going to make it a sweltering Canada Day and kick off to the month of July. We've also got the risk of thunderstorms, so coming up we'll detail when that could happen and if it's going to impact the fireworks displays. That's all ahead. For now, Andrea, back to you.
0: Thanks, Lindsay. An investigation is underway following a violent home invasion in Brampton early this morning. One person was taken to hospital, and police are on the hunt for suspects. CTV's John Musselman has more.
15: Police say at least two armed suspects broke in through a side door of this Brampton home around 4 a.m. There was an altercation with the people living there, and shots were fired. One woman sustained an injury to her foot, but police say it was not a gunshot wound. Police say this appears to be a targeted attack.
16: The family is pretty traumatized from this incident, and we're just taking it slow just to navigate and all to just determine what actually led to this incident.
15: The scene is on a State View Circle, an area of luxury homes near Gorway Drive and Castlemore Road. Police have sealed off the home during this investigation. Neighbors call the home invasion unsettling.
17: I was awoken this morning around 4 a.m. by the police. They knocked on the door and asked me to come down. When I came down, he asked me if my doors are properly closed. And I said yes, but they said I should check. And then I went back up, and that was it. And then now you came with the police again.
18: You're not safe inside the house. Usually when I sleep, I live here, Second Street. If something happened, then I feel afraid if somebody came to my house.
16: At this point, we're just trying to provide them resources. And slowly, as we gather more information, we will be canvassing the area. And as I said, our officers are diligently working behind the scenes just to gather as much footage as they can, speak to the neighbors, to gather any some sort of incident, to just to determine what happened at that time.
15: The motive for this home invasion remains under investigation. Police are reviewing security cameras in the area in hopes of identifying any suspects. If you have any information about this case, you're asked to call Peel Regional Police. John Musselman, CTV News in Brampton.
0: The province is clarifying new school attendance rules following confusion about whether parents can pull kids from class for sports. Starting in September, attendance and participation will count for between 10 and 15% of a student's grades. More than two unexcused absences means they will not be able to get full marks. Excused absences are typically granted for illness or religious occasions, but some students are excused on Friday if they have a weekend tournament or competition. Education Minister Paul Calandria had previously said he discouraged the practice, but says parents will still be able to request their child to be excused for sports, music, and other activities. Well, Ontario has some of the most expensive insurance premiums in Canada, and starting tomorrow, changes are coming that could lead to lower rates. Drivers will now have more options when choosing insurance coverage, but it also means they could face more risks. CTV's Pat Foran explains.
7: There are more than 11 million drivers in Ontario, and the average insurance premium is about $2,200 per year. The new changes give consumers more choice about the kind of policy they have.
8: In terms of having options and in terms of understanding your policy better from a consumer perspective, this is a great thing.
7: Under the changes, medical, rehabilitation, and attendant care benefits will remain mandatory. However, nine coverages that used to be mandatory will now be optional, including income replacement benefits, caregiver benefits, death and funeral benefits, and six others. While drivers will have more flexibility when it comes to choosing what's in their policy, if they get in an accident, they could also have less protection.
8: Once you decline a coverage, you create potentially an exposure. So every time you say no to a specific coverage to save a little bit, you may end up paying in the long run vis-a-vis a claim.
19: Ensure that you're not just looking at a simple few dollars of savings.
7: Personal injury lawyer Nainish Kotek says dropping coverages that are no longer mandatory could only reduce premiums slightly and may not be worth it.
19: On the average, it's around $60 to $100 a year. So you're really not saving much by having only the basic coverage. And unfortunately, once you're in an accident, if you don't have that coverage, it's too late.
7: The changes will also have a major impact on who is insured under the driver's policy. Pedestrians and cyclists who might have been eligible for accident benefits before may no longer be covered.
19: You as a pedestrian don't get that. That's only available to the driver.
7: You should also be more careful about lending your car to a friend or family member. Benefits will only apply to those who are listed on the policy as drivers of the vehicle. Pat Foran, CTV News.
0: Service on the TTC Finch West LRT line was suspended most of the day due to a communication issue. The service disruption began around 8 this morning, and shuttle buses have been operating since then as Metrolinx works to troubleshoot the communication issues. Updates on the resumption of LRT service will be shared tomorrow. It is unclear if the issue is related to the extreme heat that we are experiencing. Well, coming up on CTV News, Moroccan pride in the GTA, but now the dilemma of who to cheer for as the country of your birth faces off the place you now call home. That's coming up.
20: Well, it looks like the hottest temperature for Canada Day over the last 25 years happened in 2002, and that's when we climbed to 35.6 degrees. It was also hot for Canada Day 2018 and 2012. Looks like skies should be clear for fireworks tomorrow night, but ahead of that, we could get some thunderstorm activity. Details are after this.
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0: Well, we spoke about the Moroccan fans that's coming up a little later, how they reacted last night. Right now, we have a lot of Mexican fans down at Nathan Phillips Square. It's in the dying minutes of the game. Mexico is ahead by 2-0. And so they will have a lot to celebrate when this game is over, if that score holds. Let's go to Lindsay Morrison now. The look at your weather, Lindsay.
2: Andrea, we know it's hot, we know it's humid. The question becomes, how long is this going to last? It is a long duration heat event, which is part of the reason for the orange heat warning. It looks like it's going to take until the end of the weekend and early next week for us to get some relief here. Weather is brought to you by the Presler Law Firm. Injury lawyers, you don't pay unless they win. So today was day one. We climbed into the mid-30s today, and it felt like the mid-40s. So perfect day to maybe head to the pool. This is what it looked like at Canada's Wonderland. A busy one for sure. Not just the pool, but the splash pad, a good place to be as well. And of course, you can bet locations like this are going to be packed over the next couple of days here. And with good reason, because people need ways to keep cool. If water's not your thing, you can head to your local mall or local library to find some AC, especially if you don't have access to it in your home. Here's the heat warning that remains in place. This will be in place for the next few days. And once again, it's warning not just of very hot daytime temperatures and high humidex values, but also these overnight lows, well above seasonal, uncomfortable for sleeping. We need the temperature to cool down at night because that helps our body temperature regulate. And when that doesn't happen, and then we once again spring into a day like this, where temperatures are around 34, 35 degrees, it can be pretty hard on the body. So make sure you are staying hydrated, taking breaks, as mentioned, wearing loose fitting, light clothing. That's going to help make it feel a little bit cooler through the next few days. Now let's talk about the risk of thunderstorms. Late afternoon tomorrow and early evening, that's when we have the best chance. There's around 4:30 p.m. It's mainly East GTA and Eastern Ontario, but other parts of the GTA could get clipped as we make our way toward 8, 9 p.m. These storms could be strong. They don't look too powerful right now on the forecast radar, but all the ingredients are there for active weather. Should clear out in time for fireworks around 10 p.m. And then over the next few days here, it's really just a chance of a passing shower or storm. If you're headed to a cottage or campground for the next few days, this is a look at what you can expect. Going to be very hot in parts of cottage country as well. You're not going to find much relief there. And then Thursday, next and final game happening at Toronto Stadium for the World Cup. It will be hot even into the nighttime hours for Portugal taking on Croatia. 7-day forecast, remaining sweltering right into the weekend, a little less humid by Sunday. Monday, it's all relative, of course, but that's our cooler day with an afternoon high of 29 degrees. 28 is what we can expect into early Tuesday. That's your look at the forecast. Andrea, back to you.
0: Thank you, Lindsay. Well, the Blue Jays were looking for a second straight win hosting the New York Mets tonight.
3: Now the fastball hit high and deep to center. Varsho still going back and running out of room.
0: Francisco Alvarez homered off of Kevin Gausman in the fifth inning to give the Mets the lead. They would add two more runs late in the game, shutting out the Jays 3-0. The series rubber match will be played tomorrow afternoon in the annual Canada Day game. Well, Canada now knows who it will be facing in the World Cup's round of 16. The squad will be going head-to-head with Morocco. For many families across the GTA, Saturday's match won't just be about soccer. It's about balancing pride in two countries they call home. CTV's Raheem Ladani explains.
4: Absolute pandemonium in Mississauga the moment Morocco punched their ticket to the round of 16 at the World Cup. And Moroccans across the greater Toronto area are thrilled.
24: It was a great moment, a roller coaster for all of us.
4: Amini Snoozy and his family are football fanatics. They traveled to Atlanta last week to watch their home country play Haiti. Today, they call Toronto home. But now with Morocco and Canada set to square off at the tournament, he says his family is torn.
1: Oh, that's going to be a tough one. I mean, we love both teams. We love both countries. I've asked the question at home, and my daughters were like, oh, we might be cheering for Canada. But at the end, I think we're all going to cheer for Morocco.
4: That sense of belonging and pride for multiple nations is a theme this World Cup. In fact, Morocco's goalkeeper himself, Yassine Bounou, was born in Montreal, Quebec, and moved to Morocco as a child. The latest census data shows nearly 100,000 people of Moroccan origin living in Canada, though that number is likely much higher today.
9: I moved in 2000. And I lived in Montreal for 17 years and I moved to Ontario. So I speak French. Je parle français.
4: And for Samir El Akher, the World Cup means much more than who wins on the pitch.
9: Culture from Europe, from around the world, Africa. This is what's humanity. I like this, to share the culture and to learn from other cultures also.
4: Morocco and Canada do have history on the world stage. The Atlas Lions defeated Les Rouges in their final group stage match at the 2022 World Cup in Qatar before making a run to the semifinals. And they'll once again be heavy favorites this Saturday.
10: They cannot leave anything on this pitch on Saturday, or it could be a heavy defeat. That's how highly I rate this Morocco team. But if we give it absolutely everything, there is a chance of an upset, no question about it.
4: Setting up for a great match, no matter which country you're cheering for. Rahim Ladani, CTV News.
0: Still ahead on CTV News, there's a whole new species of flora and fauna growing at the Burlington Botanical Gardens. Jessica Smith reports on how this garden grows.
11: Man, this watch hasn't been in style since I had here.
12: Fear not, Hamilton. Your dusty treasure is about to become dazzling dollars.
11: Who are you?
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25: Hamilton.
12: Oh,
25: Hamilton.
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27: 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I was diagnosed at age 39.
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33: Closed captioning of this CP24 program is brought to you by Diamond and Diamond Lawyers, Canada's largest personal injury law firm with over $1 billion in total settlements.
0: Welcome back. Well, the warning came earlier in the spring, but now with summer in full swing, the numbers are on the rise and health experts are urging people to protect themselves from ticks.
34: It's just something to be aware of, right? Listen, when you're out in wooded areas or areas with tall grass, this is sort of tick transmitted or areas where ticks like to live. You know, it's a good idea to put on some insect repellent. Obviously, if it's not too hot, we can wear long pants and a long sleeve shirt. But, you know, if it's 30 degrees outside, that's not really practical. And then, of course, do a tick check when you come in. And sometimes it's helpful to have someone look at the back of the legs or areas where we might not be able to see, and then remove the ticks right away. If anyone has any symptoms whatsoever, of course, go talk to a healthcare provider and say you had a tick bite and you're worried about a tick transmitted illness.
0: There are more than 40 different types of ticks in Canada, and climate change is being blamed for their continued expansion in the country. Canada's public health agency says more than 7,000 cases of Lyme disease were logged last year, which is the highest number on record. Well, ticks shouldn't be a problem if you stick to the paths at the Royal Botanical Gardens in Burlington, where a new exhibit has just opened, and as CTV's Jessica Smith reports, the flowers here are works of art.
5: a place where art and nature meet.
6: And there's so much literature that says being in nature is good for you and doing artistic things are good for you.
5: All on display in a new exhibition at the Royal Botanical Gardens in Burlington.
6: So this is just like a space to come and like be joyful, have a vibrant day.
5: Anchorball, a curious art journey by artist and contemporary sculptor Ken Kelleher, is a series of 18 sculptures planted across the gardens.
7: They complement each other very well. The colors, you know, the textures, all of that just goes together really well as the seasonality of it.
5: There's also a virtual side to the exhibition.
6: You can scan these special QR codes where there's a little blue cloud, and you can pull one of the cloud walkers down out of the clouds and bring a digital character to life in the space that you can take pictures with.
5: In addition to the art are patches of patriotic petals blooming all around.
7: Canadian Shield Rose was developed down the road here at Vineland Research Station, and it's a rose that's hybridized for the Canadian winters.
5: Just in time for Canada Day and summer vacations, the Royal Botanical Gardens is making it easier to access the exhibition and the gardens.
6: The Canada Strong Pass is back, which is super amazing. It means that everyone 17 and under, absolutely free to come in. 18 to 24 is half price.
5: Giving everyone a chance to stop, smell the roses, and see the art.
2: Designed to make you stop and stare, each of the sculptures is perfectly paired with the real-life flowers around it. You can come check out Anchor Ball here at the Royal Botanical Gardens in Burlington all the way through until September 20th. Jessica Smith, CTV News.

0: Can you change my hand back into cash?
1: Why do you love turning people's valuables into cash?
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7: No way.
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16: Many of you will be enjoying the Canada Day holiday, but a reminder ahead of the national holiday, there are some changes to what will be open and what will be closed. Raheem and I will be here at 6 and 11:30. Here's what you need to know. Most attractions will be open, including museums and the Toronto Zoo, Canada's Wonderland, Castle Loma, the CN Tower, and Ripley's Aquarium. Some malls will also be open, including the Eaton Centre, Square One, and Vaughan Mills. Meanwhile, banks and government offices will be closed and there will be no mail delivery. Libraries and LCBO locations will also be closed. The TTC will run on a holiday schedule, while GO Transit will be on a Saturday schedule. And what better way to celebrate Canada Day than with fireworks? There are lots of locations to choose from tomorrow, including Ashbridges Bay, Downsview Park, Stan Waldo Park, Mel Lastman Square, and Chincoosie Park in Brampton. And the city's reminding Toronto residents that they are allowed to set off fireworks on their own property without a permit before 11 on Canada Day, but they are not permitted in parks, beaches, streets, or parking lots. The city's fireworks display will kick off at 10 p.m. And that's our report for this evening. A reminder, you can get breaking news all day long on CP24 and on our website, ctvnewstoronto.ca. For Lindsay Morrison and all the hardworking people in front of and behind the camera here at CTV News, have a good night. I'm Andrea Case. As I said, Raheem and I will see you tomorrow. Good night.

0: champion is reportedly rebounding 7 years after leading the Raptors to their only NBA title. Kawhi Leonard appears to be on his way back to Toronto. Good evening. ESPN is reporting that the Raptors and Clippers have agreed to a blockbuster trade, sending Leonard to Toronto, with the Raps giving up two players and four draft picks. CB24's Andrew Brennan has been gathering reaction to this big move by the Raptors and joins us now live. Andrew, when I heard this, I thought, this is crazy. But apparently, it might not be.
1: Apparently, it might not be. And Andrea, for what it's worth, some of the best reporters in sports have said this is all but a done deal, with ink not hitting paper yet. But the agreement has been made that Kawhi Leonard, the fun guy himself, the man who had the most important buzzer beater that this franchise has ever seen, going in Game 7 against the Philadelphia 76ers in that second round matchup. Ultimately, without that, we never would have been able to beat, ultimately, the Milwaukee Bucks and Giannis in the next round in the conference finals, or get the championship once they ultimately got over that mountaintop. This is the guy who got us there. And after 2019 was over, there were hopes that maybe he'd stick around, but Kawhi said bye-bye. And it seemed that he never wanted to stay to begin with, based on how he was talking in following interviews as he got back to California. But how the winds have changed, dare we say. And with this reported deal of, as you mentioned, two big players, Brandon Ingram and Grady Dick, and then four draft picks, two first-rounders, two second-rounders, going into the 2030s, and on top of that, a pick swap between the Clippers and the Toronto Raptors just to get this guy back here. It seems like Kawhi 2.0 is on the way. And when we've been speaking with people and also getting reaction from some of the biggest names in Canada sports, talked to Josh Lewinberg from TSN. We've spoken to some of the big names in our wheelhouse from our family at TSN. They're saying that this is, as you mentioned, Andrea, it's almost crazy, but it's too good to be true, but it is.
2: Kawhi Leonard is going to be a Toronto Raptor again, and that's a huge deal for the franchise, for the city, for the country, and even symbolically what it means. Because, I mean, look, the Raptors have had a lot of firsts over the years, but one thing they never did in the first 30 years of the franchise was recruit a star in free agency. Now, this isn't technically free agency, but free agency is basically extinct in the NBA. It doesn't really exist when it comes to star players. But here you have a superstar, a proven winner, a proven champion that said, not only I want to be in Toronto, but Toronto is the only place that he wanted to be, the only place that he was willing to sign an extension. So this is huge.
3: I mean, we still love him in the city, so if he does it and he can bring us some success, yeah, I mean, we'll put his jersey right up in the rafters. I would, but I mean, hey, man, Kawhi is kind of a weird dude, so, you know, I'll believe it when he signs it.
4: So right now I'm just thinking about the team and where we're at. So we gave a lot of players away for this to happen. We have RJ Barrett, we have some pieces, but we don't have a big. But last time I was in, I guess when he was in the city, it was ecstatic, so I'm glad for those vibes to come back. But yeah, we got such a good defensive core now. We're going to have Scotty, we're going to have Kawhi.
1: Yeah, so a little trepidation maybe, but you know, he's 35 now. There's also the question about his injury prone. He did have one of his best seasons ever on paper last year. But ultimately, can Kawhi 2.0 bring a championship 2.0? Does remain to be seen, but Raptors Nation is certainly hoping for it. So, reporting live from downtown on Queen Street, I'm Andrew Brennan. We'll send it back to you, Andrea, as we all dream.
0: Thank you, Andrew. I just want to know if Kawhi and Dine is going to be coming back. That's what I want to know. Well, sizzling temperatures continue to bear down on the GTA, and there's no end in sight. We remain under a heat warning, with even hotter temperatures expected tomorrow and Thursday. The city introducing measures to help residents beat the heat, including extending hours at select outdoor pools. And that's where we find CTV's Siobhan Morris. As swimmers continue to cool off at Sunnyside Pool, Siobhan, it's still 29 degrees, feeling more like 40 at this hour. How are you holding up this evening?
5: You know what, Andrew? We're right by the lakefront, so it's been okay. Short sleeves, a dress, I'm pretty comfortable. But people have been flocking here to practice their cannonballs and get a little relief from the high heat that we know is going to be sticking around all week.
6: These aren't quite the dog days of summer, but we're getting there. Like a magnet, the water's edge draws people in to paddle. skip stones, catch a breeze, lounge in the shade.
7: It's nice and cool down here.
6: Or move and soak it all in.
8: Sun. Sky.
6: These friends sticking to their outdoor workout despite a heat wave stretching through the week.
9: I think it definitely takes more like mental resilience to keep pushing yourself. Yeah, definitely. Had to like pack up on the Gatorade electrolytes, make sure you're hydrated and everything.
6: Paula and Igor just escaped 40 degree days in France.
10: We just came back to Toronto 2 days ago, so it feels very good here.
6: Using some tips they picked up on the road.
11: The best way to keep the apartment cool, even though it's hot outside, it's not to open everything, but it is to close.
6: The heat will scorch through Canada Day and a Portugal-Croatia World Cup match in Toronto Thursday. If you plan to watch outside,
12: making sure you're wearing a hat or maybe having some sun protection, staying hydrated through that game as well, and paying attention to symptoms. So, you know, it kind of can start, people feel a little bit of a headache, a bit tired, maybe some nausea, a little bit dizzy.
6: Signs you need a break from the heat. Medical staff will be on the lookout for those signs at FIFA Fan Fest, with misting stations and drinking water trailers too. Those trailers are also being set up in spots around Toronto Stadium and Fort York. And the heat may put a kink in GO train travel. Trains moving at a slower speed. Some trips could be late or canceled altogether. A trip to the lakefront making this run of high heat and humidity bearable.
13: I love it now, especially here and near the water. A little further back, it's still kind of hot. This is the place to be.
5: Well, the pool here at Sunnyside is one of eight across the city that will be open until 11:45 every night to help swimmers get a little relief from the high heat. And that will be the case until this heat warning is lifted. Reporting live, I'm Siobhan Morris. Andrea, back to you.
0: Thank you, Siobhan. Looks like those kids are going to make the most of it. A few minutes left before it closes. Have a good night. More news in a moment. First, here is a live look at the city. Lindsay Morrison joins us now. Thanks.
14: Well, Andrea, the heat is on and it will be continuing for the next several days here. This heat warning remaining locked in place. It is an orange level heat warning, which of course means that the stakes are a little bit higher. This is very warm for an overnight low. 23 degrees is closer to our average daytime high for this time of year. Just a few clouds out there, a southwest breeze not providing much in the way of relief. And then here we go again tomorrow. Forecast daytime high 35. It's going to feel like 45 out there, and so that's going to make it a sweltering Canada Day and kick off to the month of July. We've also got the risk of thunderstorms, so coming up we'll detail when that could happen and if it's going to impact the fireworks displays. That's all ahead. For now, Andrea, back to you.
0: Thanks, Lindsay. An investigation is underway following a violent home invasion in Brampton early this morning. One person was taken to hospital, and police are on the hunt for suspects. CTV's John Musselman has more.
15: Police say at least two armed suspects broke in through a side door of this Brampton home around 4 a.m. There was an altercation with the people living there and shots were fired. One woman sustained an injury to her foot, but police say it was not a gunshot wound. Police say this appears to be a targeted attack.
16: The family is pretty traumatized from this incident and we're just taking it slow just to navigate and all to just determine what actually led to this incident.
15: The scene is on a State View Circle, an area of luxury homes near Gorway Drive and Castlemore Road. Police have sealed off the home during this investigation. Neighbors call the home invasion unsettling.
17: I was awoken this morning around 4 a.m. by the police. They knocked on the door and asked me to come down. And when I came down, he asked me if my doors are properly closed. And I said yes, but they said I should check. And then I went back up and that was it. And then now you came with the police again.
18: You're not safe inside the house. Usually when I sleep, I live here, Second Street. If something happened, then I feel afraid if somebody came to my house.
16: At this point, we're just trying to provide them resources. And slowly, as we gather more information, we will be canvassing the area. And as I said, our officers are diligently working behind the scenes just to gather as much footage as they can, speak to the neighbors, to gather any some sort of incident, to just to determine what happened at that time.
15: The motive for this home invasion remains under investigation. Police are reviewing security cameras in the area in hopes of identifying any suspects. If you have any information about this case, you're asked to call Peel Regional Police. John Musselman, CTV News in Brampton.
0: The province is clarifying new school attendance rules following confusion about whether parents can pull kids from class for sports. Starting in September, attendance and participation will count for between 10 and 15% of a student's grades. More than two unexcused absences means they will not be able to get full marks. Excused absences are typically granted for illness or religious occasions, but some students are excused on Friday if they have a weekend tournament or competition. Education Minister Paul Calandria had previously said he discouraged the practice, but says parents will still be able to request their child to be excused for sports, music, and other activities. Well, Ontario has some of the most expensive insurance premiums in Canada, and starting tomorrow, changes are coming that could lead to lower rates. Drivers will now have more options when choosing insurance coverage, but it also means they could face more risks. CTV's Pat Foran explains.
7: There are more than 11 million drivers in Ontario, and the average insurance premium is about $2,200 per year. The new changes give consumers more choice about the kind of policy they have.
8: In terms of having options and in terms of understanding your policy better from a consumer perspective, this is a great thing.
7: Under the changes, medical, rehabilitation, and attendant care benefits will remain mandatory. However, nine coverages that used to be mandatory will now be optional, including income replacement benefits, caregiver benefits, death and funeral benefits, and six others. While drivers will have more flexibility when it comes to choosing what's in their policy, if they get in an accident, they could also have less protection.
8: Once you decline a coverage, you create potentially an exposure. So every time you say no to a specific coverage to save a little bit, you may end up paying in the long run vis-a-vis a claim.
19: Ensure that you're not just looking at a simple few dollars of savings.
7: Personal injury lawyer Nainish Kotek says dropping coverages that are no longer mandatory could only reduce premiums slightly and may not be worth it.
19: On the average, it's around $60 to $100 a year. So you're really not saving much by having only the basic coverage. And unfortunately, once you're in an accident, if you don't have that coverage, it's too late.
7: The changes will also have a major impact on who is insured under the driver's policy. Pedestrians and cyclists who might have been eligible for accident benefits before may no longer be covered.
19: You as a pedestrian don't get that. That's only available to the driver.
7: You should also be more careful about lending your car to a friend or family member. Benefits will only apply to those who are listed on the policy as drivers of the vehicle. Pat Foran, CTV News.
0: Service on the TTC Finch West LRT line was suspended most of the day due to a communication issue. The service disruption began around 8 this morning, and shuttle buses have been operating since then as Metrolinx works to troubleshoot the communication issues. Updates on the resumption of LRT service will be shared tomorrow. It is unclear if the issue is related to the extreme heat that we are experiencing. Well, coming up on CTV News, Moroccan pride in the GTA, but now the dilemma of who to cheer for as the country of your birth faces off the place you now call home. That's coming up.
14: Well, it looks like the hottest temperature for Canada Day over the last 25 years happened in 2002, and that's when we climbed to 35.6 degrees. It was also hot for Canada Day 2018 and 2012. Looks like skies should be clear for fireworks tomorrow night, but ahead of that, we could get some thunderstorm activity. Details are after this.
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3: Well, we spoke about the Moroccan fans that's coming up a little later, how they reacted last night. Right now, we have a lot of Mexican fans down at Nathan Phillips Square. It's in the dying minutes of the game. Mexico is ahead by 2-0. And so they will have a lot to celebrate when this game is over, if that score holds. Let's go to Lindsay Morrison now. The look at your weather, Lindsay.
4: Andrea, we know it's hot. We know it's humid. The question becomes, how long is this going to last? It is a long duration heat event, which is part of the reason for the orange heat warning. It looks like it's going to take until the end of the weekend and early next week for us to get some relief here. Weather is brought to you by the Presler Law Firm Injury Lawyers. You don't pay unless they win. So today was day one. We climbed into the mid-30s today, and it felt like the mid-40s. So perfect day to maybe head to the pool. This is what it looked like at Canada's Wonderland. A busy one for sure. Not just the pool, but the splash pad, a good place to be as well. And of course, you can bet locations like this are going to be packed over the next couple of days here. And with good reason, because people need ways to keep cool. If water's not your thing, you can head to your local mall or local library to find some AC, especially if you don't have access to it in your home. Here's the heat warning that remains in place. This will be in place for the next few days. And once again, it's warning not just of very hot daytime temperatures and high humidex values, but also these overnight lows, well above seasonal, uncomfortable for sleeping. We need the temperature to cool down at night because that helps our body temperature regulate. And when that doesn't happen, and then we once again spring into a day like this, where temperatures are around 34, 35 degrees, it can be pretty hard on the body. So make sure you are staying hydrated, taking breaks, as mentioned, wearing loose fitting, light clothing. That's going to help make it feel a little bit cooler through the next few days. Now let's talk about the risk of thunderstorms. Late afternoon, tomorrow, and early evening, that's when we have the best chance. There's around 4:30 p.m. It's mainly East GTA and Eastern Ontario, but other parts of the GTA could get clipped as we make our way toward 8, 9 p.m. These storms could be strong. They don't look too powerful right now on the forecast radar, but all the ingredients are there for active weather. Should clear out in time for fireworks around 10 p.m. And then over the next few days here, it's really just a chance of a passing shower or storm. If you're headed to a cottage or campground for the next few days, this is a look at what you can expect. Going to be very hot in parts of cottage country as well. You're not going to find much relief there. And then Thursday, next and final game happening at Toronto Stadium for the World Cup. It will be hot even into the nighttime hours for Portugal taking on Croatia. 7-day forecast, remaining sweltering right into the weekend. A little less humid by Sunday. Monday, it's all relative, of course, but that's our cooler day with an afternoon high of 29 degrees. 28 is what we can expect into early Tuesday. That's your look at the forecast. Andrea, back to you.
3: Thank you, Lindsay. Well, the Blue Jays were looking for a second straight win hosting the New York Mets tonight.
5: Now the fastball hit high and deep to center. Varsho still going back and running out of room.
3: Francisco Alvarez homered off of Kevin Gausman in the fifth inning to give the Mets the lead. They would add two more runs late in the game, shutting out the Jays 3-0. The series rubber match will be played tomorrow afternoon in the annual Canada Day game. Well, Canada now knows who it will be facing in the World Cup's round of 16. The squad will be going head-to-head with Morocco. For many families across the GTA, Saturday's match won't just be about soccer. It's about balancing pride in two countries they call home. CTV's Raheem Ladani explains.
6: Absolute pandemonium in Mississauga the moment Morocco punched their ticket to the round of 16 at the World Cup. And Moroccans across the greater Toronto area are thrilled.
7: It was a great moment, a roller coaster for all of us.
6: Amini Snoozy and his family are football fanatics. They traveled to Atlanta last week to watch their home country play Haiti. Today, they call Toronto home. But now, with Morocco and Canada set to square off at the tournament, he says his family is torn.
7: Oh, that's going to be a tough one. I mean, we love both teams. We love both countries. I've asked the question at home, and my daughters were like, oh, we might be cheering for Canada. But at the end, I think we're all going to cheer for Morocco.
6: That sense of belonging and pride for multiple nations is a theme this World Cup. In fact, Morocco's goalkeeper himself, Yassine Bounou, was born in Montreal, Quebec, and moved to Morocco as a child. The latest census data shows nearly 100,000 people of Moroccan origin living in Canada, though that number is likely much higher today.
8: I moved in 2000, and I lived in Montreal for 17 years, and I moved to Ontario. So I speak French.
6: And for Samir El Akker, the World Cup means much more than who wins on the pitch.
8: Culture from Europe, from around the world, Africa, this is what's humanity. I like this, to share the culture and to learn from other cultures also.
6: Morocco and Canada do have history on the world stage. The Atlas Lions defeated Les Rouges in their final group stage match at the 2022 World Cup in Qatar before making a run to the semifinals. And they'll once again be heavy favorites this Saturday.
9: They cannot leave anything on this pitch on Saturday, or it could be a heavy defeat. That's how highly I rate this Morocco team. But if we give it absolutely everything, there is a chance of an upset, no question about it.
6: Setting up for a great match, no matter which country you're cheering for. Rahim Ladani, CTV News.
3: Still ahead on CTV News, there's a whole new species of flora and fauna growing at the Burlington Botanical Gardens. Jessica Smith reports on how this garden grows.
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10: 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And aliens exist.
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1: Welcome back. Well, the warning came earlier in the spring, but now with summer in full swing, the numbers are on the rise and health experts are urging people to protect themselves from ticks.
2: It's just something to be aware of, right? Listen, when you're out in wooded areas or areas with tall grass, this is sort of tick transmitted, or areas where ticks like to live. You know, it's a good idea to put on some insect repellent. Obviously, if it's not too hot, we can wear long pants and a long sleeve shirt. But, you know, if it's 30 degrees outside, that's not really practical. And then, of course, do a tick check when you come in. And sometimes it's helpful to have someone look at the back of the legs or areas where we might not be able to see, and then remove the ticks right away. If anyone has any symptoms whatsoever, of course, go talk to a healthcare provider and say you had a tick bite and you're worried about a tick transmitted illness.
1: There are more than 40 different types of ticks in Canada, and climate change is being blamed for their continued expansion in the country. Canada's public health agency says more than 7,000 cases of Lyme disease were logged last year, which is the highest number on record. Well, ticks shouldn't be a problem if you stick to the paths at the Royal Botanical Gardens in Burlington, where a new exhibit has just opened. And as CTV's Jessica Smith reports, the flowers here are works of art.
3: A place where art and nature meet.
4: And there's so much literature that says being in nature is good for you and doing artistic things are good for you.
3: All on display in a new exhibition at the Royal Botanical Gardens in Burlington.
4: So this is just like a space to come and like be joyful, have a vibrant day.
3: Anchorball, a curious art journey by artist and contemporary sculptor Ken Kelleher, is a series of 18 sculptures planted across the gardens.
5: They complement each other very well. The colors, you know, the textures, all of that just goes together really well as the seasonality of it.
3: There's also a virtual side to the exhibition.
4: You can scan these special QR codes where there's a little blue cloud, and you can pull one of the cloud walkers down out of the clouds and bring a digital character to life in the space that you can take pictures with.
3: In addition to the art are patches of patriotic petals blooming all around.
5: Canadian Shield Rose was developed down the road here at Vineland Research Station, and it's a rose that's hybridized for the Canadian winters.
3: Just in time for Canada Day and summer vacations, the Royal Botanical Gardens is making it easier to access the exhibition and the gardens.
4: The Canada Strong Pass is back, which is super amazing. It means that everyone 17 and under, absolutely free to come in. 18 to 24 is half price.
3: Giving everyone a chance to stop, smell the roses, and see the art.
6: Designed to make you stop and stare, each of the sculptures is perfectly paired with the real-life flowers around it. You can come check out Anchor Ball here at the Royal Botanical Gardens in Burlington all the way through until September 20th. Jessica Smith, CTV News.

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4: It's Oliver's.
2: Oliver's. Oh, yeah.
5: Many of you will be enjoying the Canada Day holiday, but a reminder ahead of the national holiday, there are some changes to what will be open and what will be closed. Raheem and I will be here at 6 and 11:30. Here's what you need to know. Most attractions will be open, including museums and the Toronto Zoo, Canada's Wonderland, Castle Loma, the CN Tower.

and Ripley's Aquarium. Some malls will also be open, including the Eaton Center, Square One, and Vaughan Mills. Meanwhile, banks and government offices will be closed and there will be no mail delivery. Libraries and LCBO locations will also be closed. The TTC will run on a holiday schedule, while GO Transit will be on a Saturday schedule. And what better way to celebrate Canada Day than with fireworks? There are lots of locations to choose from tomorrow, including Ashbridges Bay, Downsview Park, Stan Waldo Park, Mel Aspin Square, and Chincoosie Park in Brampton. And the city's reminding Toronto residents that they are allowed to set off fireworks on their own property without a permit before 11 on Canada Day, but they are not permitted in parks, beaches, streets, or parking lots. The city's fireworks display will kick off at 10 p.m. And that's our report for this evening. A reminder, you can get breaking news all day long on CP24 and on our website, ctvnewstoronto.ca. For Lindsay Morrison and all the hardworking people in front of and behind the camera here at CTV News, have a good night. I'm Andrea Case. As I said, Raheem and I will see you tomorrow. Good night.

0: GTHA under a heat warning that could possibly continue into the weekend. ESPN is reporting the Raptors have agreed on a trade to bring Kawhi Leonard back to Toronto. And we're less than 48 hours from Portugal playing Croatia in Toronto. We'll have everything you need to know about the city's final World Cup match. And this is Toronto's breaking news, CP24. I'm Liz West. Well, ESPN reporting that the Raptors have agreed to a deal to acquire Kawhi Leonard, bringing back the superstar that led the franchise to a championship in 2019. And now we're joined by CP24's Andrew Brennan to talk more about the details and reaction from fans. Andrew?
1: Hey, Liz, a lot of reaction we've gotten tonight has been, wow, really? And also a lot of people that are in the know because they like the basketball. They were like, well, most of them, I should say, are pretty much on board with bringing the fun guy back to town in all of his fun guy glory. Just imagine having another instance of a buzzer beater shot, whether it's against the Sixers or not. But that was one of the most prolific shots ever made by a Toronto Raptor. It got us out of the second round. And in ultimately, that was just past the Sixers. Then we took down Giannis and the Milwaukee Bucks. And then we ultimately took the championship. And that was the 1 year he was here. Now, we knew it was going to be a good time, not a long time, even though there was some hope at the time that they would re-sign Leonard, but he ultimately wanted to go back to California. Now, though, it seems that things have turned. If there was any team outside of LA he was going to sign with, reportedly the only one was going to be the Toronto Raptors. And also, based on how things have been going, the Raptors are being told, this from reports going from the some of the best sports reporters in the business, that the only reason that they were interested in doing this huge trade, which we'll get to the pieces in a second, was because Leonard had given indication that he would re-sign here for long term. He is 35 now. That maybe gives the indication that he could retire as a Raptor if all of this goes to plan, as is the seemingly in fruition. But let's just talk about what we know right now and then get to that part when we do. So, to get Kawhi Leonard back in a Raptors uniform, the Raptors would be trading away Brandon Ingram. They'd also be trading away Grady Dick. They'd also be trading away two first-round draft picks, two second-round draft picks, and do a draft pick swap as well with the Clippers, just to be able to trade for Kawhi Leonard back into a Raptors uniform. So that's a lot. That is a lot. We've been asking people, do you think it's worth it? He's not in his late 20s now. He's 35. Granted, he did have one of his best seasons in California just this past year, and playing, by the way, around 65 games, which is something he's only done twice, by the way, since 2017. So as much as there's always concerns about him getting injured, there's load management that can be done. Same thing happened when he was in the Raptors uniform in 2019. But he's still shown that he has that elite power, dominance as well, as someone who's not just a great shooting guard and small forward, but can play power forward as well. He's someone that can be a backstop for this team and also a prolific scorer. So what are people saying about the return of Kawhi? Seemingly, probably, and reportedly, this is what they're telling us.
2: He's coming back, and you know what? He shouldn't have left the first place. He shouldn't. We gave him the whole Canada. He was the king of all Canada, and he left. But we still welcome them home. When kids make a mistake and they go leave the home and then come back, so we welcome him back. And I'm going to just tell him that, look, Kawhi, we have this one sitting on the shelf lonely. I need another one. Get us this one before you retire here in Toronto. But I must also say I'm going to miss Brandon Ingram and my kid, Grady Dick. You know, whom I know from the very first day he was there. We are going to miss them. We become like a family.
3: I mean, we still love him in the city. So if he does it and he can bring us some success, yeah, I mean, we'll put his jersey right up in the rafters. I would. But, I mean, hey, man, Kawhi is kind of a weird dude. So, you know, I'll believe it when he signs it.
4: So right now I'm just thinking about the team and where we're at. So we gave a lot of players away for this to happen. We have RJ Barrett. We have some pieces, but we don't have a big. Well, last time I was in, I guess when he was in the city, it was ecstatic. So I'm glad for those vibes to come back. But yeah, we got such a good defensive core now. We're going to have Scottie. We're going to have Kawhi.
1: So how are Raptors feeling, Raptor fans really feeling? Well, if I was going to try to make a visual or, you know, video metaphor of this, Liz, I thankfully had some fans of the Mexican soccer team that walked by parading through the street as they were getting set to cheer on their team against Ecuador, who did a little bit of help here. Because as Raptor fans are maybe, you know, feeling up in the air, so was I physically. And I mean that quite sincerely. It was scary. But yeah. As you can see, I'm bouncing for joy, as Raptor fans must be feeling in their hearts right now. So, Mexican soccer fans, as well as Ecuadorian fans, by the way, we're parading through the street, getting set to watch this match. That match, of course, is one that people are watching around the world. But you can feel the excitement that they had as they got set to watch. And that, again, visual metaphors here, is a good way to describe a lot of the people that we spoke to today about how they're feeling about the return of Kawhi Leonard. Yes, he's 35, but you know, hopes and dreams are built on a lot of things. Whether it's a you know, Mexican soccer fans parading Andrew as a you know, a chariot in the street, or it's about you know, getting a guy who got us our first championship to come back for a second one. Sometimes hopes and dreams just happen that way. Back to you,
0: Andrew. I tell you, you looked like you'd done that before, and they look like they've done that before.
1: They have. I have it. I'm not doing it again.
0: All right, it's off your bucket list. Thanks for that. CP24's Andrew Brennan. And maybe it was the heat that made them do it, because there's a heat warning in effect for Toronto and much of southern Ontario. It's sweltering here in the province. Our first real taste of extreme heat this year, in place until at least Friday, with highs in the mid-30s. And there won't be much relief at night either. Unfortunately, lows are in the mid-20s. Canada Day is going to be one of the warmest days. People who have to be outside being advised to stay hydrated and watch out for those symptoms of heat-related illness.
5: We just came back from Paris and it was 42 degrees there, so I'm actually a bit upset that it's getting hot here again, because when we arrived it was a little bit cold, so it was good.
6: I feel like in our apartment right now, if we close everything, it feels like chiller and better inside, so maybe just more showers and going to the pool.
7: I think it definitely takes more like mental resilience to keep pushing yourself.
8: Yeah, definitely. Had to like pack up on the Gatorade, electrolytes, make sure you're hydrated and everything.
9: I love it now, especially here and near the water. A little further back, it's still kind of hot, but this is the place to be.
10: It was very hot up near her, in her neighborhood, so we came down here to be by the water where it's cooler.
0: And the city is extending water in terms of pools. 8 pools are going to be open until 11:45 p.m. throughout the heat wave. There's a list available on our website at cp24.com. There's also an extended hours at cooling centers. And Toronto's Medical Officer of Health, Dr. Michelle Murdy, says that the city will have resources in place to help people stay cool when Toronto hosts its final World Cup game on Thursday.
11: We'll have extra water trucks available so people can stay hydrated. There'll be some misting tents. So again, kind of getting through that cool water is a good place to cool off there. Really encouraging people to take advantage of some of the shaded areas. We do have a cooling area within Fort York as well, where people can get a little bit of air conditioning relief. So really just watching yourselves, you know, taking care of people who are going, if you were going to be in that game, sitting out in that stadium for a long time, making sure you're wearing a hat or maybe having some sun protection, staying hydrated through that game as well.
0: Now, there's also a risk of storms through Saturday because of the high heat and humidity. And Metrolinx is warning of some delays, maybe even cancellations on GO Transit because of the heat. Metrolinx says trains are required to run at slower speeds during prolonged periods of heat, so some trips might be canceled or delayed by 10 to 15 minutes. The agency recommends checking online for the latest updates on service. And service on the Finch West LRT, that was suspended due to a communication issue. The TTC says that the service disruption began around 8 o'clock, and then shuttle buses have been running ever since. The Eglinton LRT was also seeing some delays between Mount Dennis and Kennedy stations. That was because of a track problem, and it's unclear if the issue is related to the heat wave in Toronto. And this is Toronto's breaking news. CP24, Peel Police investigating an armed home invasion in Brampton that left one person hurt. We've got details on that next.

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1: A major heat wave's moving in, courtesy of Love Island USA. Forecasts predict 100% chance of romance and drama. Team, how's it feeling out there? Woo! Temps are climbing fast. We're seeing hot spots nationwide. No doubt this will be the hottest season yet. See?
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7: An investigation underway following a violent home invasion in Brampton. One person was taken to hospital and police are searching for suspects. CTV's John Musselman has more on the investigation.
8: Police say at least two armed suspects broke in through a side door of this Brampton home around 4 a.m. There was an altercation with the people living there and shots were fired. One woman sustained an injury to her foot, but police say it was not a gunshot wound. Police say this appears to be a targeted attack.
9: The family is pretty traumatized from this incident and we're just taking it slow just to navigate and all to just determine what actually led to this incident.
8: The scene is on a State View Circle, an area of luxury homes near Gorway Drive and Castlemore Road. Police have sealed off the home during this investigation. Neighbors call the home invasion unsettling.
10: I was awoken this morning around 4 a.m. by the police. They knocked on the door and asked me to come down. And when I came down, he asked me if my doors are properly closed. And I said yes, but they said I should check. And then I went back up and that was it. And then now you came with the police again.
11: You're not safe inside the house. Usually when I sleep, I live here, Second Street. If something happened, then I feel afraid if somebody came to the house.
9: At this point, we're just trying to provide them resources. And slowly as we gather more information, we will be canvassing the area. And as I said, our officers are diligently working behind the scenes just to gather as much footage as they can, speak to the neighbors, to gather any some sort of incident, to just to determine what happened at that time.
8: The motive for this home invasion remains under investigation. Police are reviewing security cameras in the area in hopes of identifying any suspects. If you have any information about this case, you're asked to call Peel Regional Police. John Musselman, CTV News in Brampton.
7: 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We'll have a look at Toronto's top stories. That's next.

0: don't you get rid of those things? They're just taking up space.
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12: I lost someone really close to me from cancer. 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

0: WTHA under a heat warning that could possibly continue into the weekend. And tomorrow is Canada Day. We'll have more on what's open and closed in moments. Gas prices going to increase overnight. We'll tell you by how much. That's coming up. And stay with CP24 for more on these stories. For further details, head to our website, cp24.com, and the CP24 app. And tomorrow is Canada Day. Here's what you need to know. Most attractions will be open. That includes museums, the zoo, Wonderland, Casa Loma, the CN Tower, and Ripley's Aquarium. Now, some malls will be open, too, including the Eaton Centre, Square One, and Vaughan Mills. And because it's a stat holiday, banks and government offices will be closed. There will be no mail delivery, and libraries and LCBO locations also closed, as well as some malls and the St. Lawrence Market. And the TTC will run on a holiday schedule, and GO Transit will be on a Saturday schedule. And what better way to celebrate Canada Day than with fireworks? There's lots of locations to choose from tomorrow, including Ashbridges Bay, Downsview Park, Stan Wadlow Park, Canada's Wonderland, Mel Lastman Square, and Chincoosie Park. And a full list of locations is on our website at cp24.com. Now, if you're planning to go on a road trip on Canada Day, you might want to fill up your gas tank before prices jump. Dan McTagg with Canadians for Affordable Energy says the price of gas in the GTA and most of southern and central Ontario is expected to jump 5 cents a liter at midnight. That's to just under $1.65.
1: This has nothing to do with Canada, everything to do with what's happening on the futures market in the United States, which responded to the tit-for-tat hits in the Persian Gulf that we saw on the weekend. They've since calmed down, but the damage is done, and that's why we're going to see that 5 cent increase for gasoline, 6 cents for diesel. But it's not all that bad. If you can wait the following day, it drops 2 cents a liter. I'm going to be filling up today after 6 p.m. because we know gas stations like to liquidate some of their 10, 12-cent retail margins by 5 or 6 cents a liter. You might be able to find a lot of places at 154, 155 after 6 p.m. tonight.
0: Diesel also expected to go up 6 cents to just under $1.86. And a long list of new regulatory and legal changes taking effect in Ontario on Canada Day. In the midst of the first heat wave of the summer, a new law will give tenants the explicit right to install a window air conditioner or portable unit. That's if their landlord doesn't. The age for publicly funded colorectal cancer screening, that's going to lower from 50 to 45. And on the roads, drivers will be allowed to save money by declining some auto insurance accident benefits. New auto insurance laws kicking in tomorrow. 9 types of accident benefits that had previously been automatic in every Ontario policy will now be optional. And they include income replacement, caregiver benefits, death and funeral benefits, lost educational expenses, and damage to personal items. This is Toronto's breaking news, CP24. Excitement building for Toronto's last World Cup match on Thursday. We'll have more on how much a ticket to the Portugal versus Croatia game will cost you. That's next.

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7: Toronto's final World Cup game is Thursday, and it will be one to remember. Portugal taking on Croatia at Toronto Stadium. The GTA, home to hundreds of thousands of people from Portuguese descent, and the match could be the final World Cup appearance for superstar Cristiano Ronaldo. Now, FIFA's official resale marketplace shows the game is the only one in the round of 32 that is fully sold out. Price tracking site Ticket Data shows that some of the cheapest resale tickets are going for nearly $3,000. And if you've traveled GTA highways during the World Cup, there's a chance you may have been stuck in the rolling road closures as police escort teams through the city. And during an interview on News Talk 1010, Toronto Police Chief was asked why the motorcades are necessary.
8: We are an international city. We have an obligation to move these players safely from place to place in a timely way in a city that we know, like any major city, has issues around congestion. We are required to do it safely. And can you only imagine the news if they were stuck on the Don Valley Parkway or the Gardner?
9: We've had athletes and musicians who've
8: we saw what happened, and you know, it's very difficult, and we try to avoid those circumstances, and certainly as it relates to FIFA.
7: Toronto Stadium will certainly be rocking on Thursday. That's when Cristiano Ronaldo and Portugal take on Croatia. CP24 will be in the streets bringing you live local coverage before and after the match. And Canada now knows who it'll be facing in the World Cup's round of 16. The squad will be going head-to-head with Morocco. And for many families across the city, Saturday's match won't just be about soccer. It's about balancing pride of two countries they call home. CTV's Raheem Ladani explains.
10: Absolute pandemonium in Mississauga the moment Morocco punched their ticket to the round of 16 at the World Cup. And Moroccans across the greater Toronto area are thrilled.
11: It was a great moment, a roller coaster for all of us.
10: Amini Snoozy and his family are football fanatics. They traveled to Atlanta last week to watch their home country play Haiti. Today, they call Toronto home. But now, with Morocco and Canada set to square off at the tournament, he says his family is torn.
11: Oh, that's going to be a tough one. I mean, we love both teams. We love both countries. I've asked the question at home, and my daughters were like, oh, we might be cheering for Canada. But at the end, I think we're all going to cheer for Morocco.
10: That sense of belonging and pride for multiple nations is a theme this World Cup. In fact, Morocco's goalkeeper himself, Yassine Bounou, was born in Montreal, Quebec, and moved to Morocco as a child. The latest census data shows nearly 100,000 people of Moroccan origin living in Canada, though that number is likely much higher today.
12: I moved in 2000. And I lived in Montreal for 17 years and I moved to Ontario. So I speak French.
10: And for Samir El Akker, the World Cup means much more than who wins on the pitch.
12: Culture from Europe, from around the world, Africa, this is what's humanity. I like this, to share the culture and to learn from other cultures also.
10: Morocco and Canada do have history on the world stage. The Atlas Lions defeated Les Rouges in their final group stage match at the 2022 World Cup in Qatar before making a run to the semifinals. And they'll once again be heavy favorites this Saturday.
13: They cannot leave anything on this pitch on Saturday, or it could be a heavy defeat. That's how highly I rate this Morocco team. But if we give it absolutely everything, there is a chance of an upset, no question about it. about it.
10: Setting up for a great match, no matter which country you're cheering for. Raheem Ladani, CTV News.
7: And round of 32 action at the World Cup continued with a matchup between Norway and Cote d'Ivoire.
2: Oh, it's a lovely ball for Berg, for Haaland.
7: Superstar Erling Haaland scoring in the 86th minute to put the Norwegians into the round of 16, and that's where they will go up against Brazil.
3: Elise, oh sweet, sweet, Mbappe is so sweet.
7: Now, France has made it to the round of 16, dominating Sweden in a 3-0 win. And France is considered one of the favorites to win the World Cup. This is Toronto's breaking news, CP24. The Blue Jays continued their series against Beau Bichette, and the Mets will have the highlights next.

0: I'm Katie Dawson. I'm a singer-songwriter. I write and perform all my own music. You can find my music on all streaming services. But here's the thing with that. You don't actually own your music, and there's data tracking involved. Wouldn't it be nice to own something you love? 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Check out this record right here. It's glow-in-the-dark vinyl. Or how about this one? There's 24-karat gold leaf flake directly in the vinyl. This has never been done before on a vinyl record. Records should be fun, unique, and collectible. And the music on them should be great, too. Do you like rock and roll, folk, country, and rockabilly? Well, I've done all that and more, and I think you'll love it. Don't believe me? Just ask them.
1: Katie Dawson is my favorite artist to play when it's a sunny day, I'm driving the car, sunroof's up.
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Well, the Blue Jays were looking for a second straight win hosting the New York Mets. It was scoreless until Francisco Alvarez homered off of Kevin Gausman in the fifth. That gave the Mets the lead. They'd add two more runs late in the game, shutting out the Jays 3-0. The rubber match will be played tomorrow afternoon in the annual Canada Day game. And this is Toronto's breaking news, CP24. We'll have a look at Toronto's top stories. That's next.

0: the GTHA under a heat warning that could possibly continue into the weekend. ESPN is reporting the Raptors have agreed on a trade to bring Kawhi Leonard back to Toronto. And we're less than 48 hours from Portugal playing Croatia in Toronto. We'll have everything you need to know about the city's final World Cup match. And this is Toronto's breaking news, CP24. I'm Liz West. Well, ESPN reporting that the Raptors have agreed to a deal to acquire Kawhi Leonard, bringing back the superstar that led the franchise to a championship in 2019. And now we're joined by CP24's Andrew Brennan to talk more about the details and reaction from fans. Andrew?
1: Hey, Liz, a lot of reaction we've gotten tonight has been, wow, really? And also a lot of people that are in the know because they like the basketball. They were like, well, most of them, I should say, are pretty much on board with bringing the fun guy back to town in all of his fun guy glory. Just imagine having another instance of a buzzer beater shot, whether it's against the Sixers or not. But that was one of the most prolific shots ever made by a Toronto Raptor. It got us out of the second round. And in ultimately, that was just past the Sixers. Then we took down Giannis and the Milwaukee Bucks. And then we ultimately took the championship. And that was the 1 year he was here. Now, we knew it was going to be a good time, not a long time, even though there was some hope at the time that they would re-sign Leonard, but he ultimately wanted to go back to California. Now, though, it seems that things have turned. If there was any team outside of L.A. he was going to sign with, reportedly the only one was going to be the Toronto Raptors. And also, based on how things have been going, the Raptors are being told, this from reports going from the some of the best sports reporters in the business, that the only reason that they were interested in doing this huge trade, which we'll get to the pieces in a second, was because Leonard had given indication that he would re-sign here for long term. He is 35 now. That maybe gives the indication that he could retire as a Raptor if all of this goes to plan, as is the seemingly in fruition. But let's just talk about what we know right now and then get to that part when we do. So, to get Kawhi Leonard back in a Raptors uniform, the Raptors would be trading away Brandon Ingram. They'd also be trading away Grady Dick. They'd also be trading away two first-round draft picks, two second-round draft picks, and do a draft pick swap as well with the Clippers, just to be able to trade for Kawhi Leonard back into a Raptors uniform. So that's a lot. That is a lot. We've been asking people, do you think it's worth it? He's not in his late 20s now. He's 35. Granted, he did have one of his best seasons in California just this past year, and playing, by the way, around 65 games, which is something he's only done twice, by the way, since 2017. So as much as there's always concerns about him getting injured, there's load management that could be done. Same thing happened when he was in the Raptors uniform in 2019. But he's still shown that he has that elite power, dominance as well, as someone who's not just a great shooting guard and small forward, but can play power forward as well. He's someone that can be a backstop for this team and also a prolific scorer. So what are people saying about the return of Kawhi? Seemingly, probably, reportedly, this is what they're telling us.
2: He's coming back, and you know what? He shouldn't have left the first place. He shouldn't. We gave him the whole Canada. He was the king of all Canada, and he left. But we still welcome them home. When kids make a mistake and they go leave the home and then come back, so we welcome him back. And I'm going to just tell him that, look, Kawhi, we have this one sitting on the shelf lonely. I need another one. Get us this one before you retire here in Toronto. But I must also say I'm going to miss Brandon Ingram and my kid, Grady Dick. You know, whom I know from the very first day he was there. We are going to miss them. We become like a family.
3: I mean, we still love him in the city. So if he does it and he can bring us some success, yeah, I mean, we'll put his jersey right up in the Raptors. I would. But, I mean, hey, man, Kawhi is kind of a weird dude. So, you know, I'll believe it when he signs it.
4: So right now I'm just thinking about the team and where we're at. So we gave a lot of players away for this to happen. We have RJ Barrett. We have some pieces, but we don't have a big. Well, last time I was in, I guess when he was in the city, it was ecstatic. So I'm glad for those vibes to come back. But yeah, we got such a good defensive core now. We're going to have Scottie. We're going to have Kawhi.
1: So how are Raptors feeling, Raptor fans really feeling? Well, if I was going to try to make a visual or, you know, video metaphor of this, Liz, I thankfully had some fans of the Mexican soccer team that walked by parading through the street as they were getting set to cheer on their team against Ecuador, who did a little bit of help here. Because as Raptor fans are maybe, you know, feeling up in the air, so was I physically. And I mean that quite sincerely. It was scary. But yeah. As you can see, I'm bouncing for joy, as Raptor fans must be feeling in their hearts right now. So, Mexican soccer fans, as well as Ecuadorian fans, by the way, were parading through the street, getting set to watch this match. That match, of course, is one that people are watching around the world. But you can feel the excitement that they had as they got set to watch. And that, again, visual metaphors here, is a good way to describe a lot of the people that we spoke to today about how they're feeling about the return of Kawhi Leonard. Yes, he's 35, but you know, hopes and dreams are built on a lot of things. Whether it's a you know, Mexican soccer fans parading Andrew as a you know, a chariot in the streets, or it's about you know, getting a guy who got us our first championship to come back for a second one. Sometimes hopes and dreams just happen that way. Back to you,
0: Andrew. I tell you, you looked like you'd done that before, and they look like they've done that before.
1: They have. I have it. I'm not doing it again.
0: All right, it's off your bucket list. Thanks for that. CP24's Andrew Brennan. And maybe it was the heat that made them do it, because there's a heat warning in effect for Toronto and much of southern Ontario. It's sweltering here in the province. Our first real taste of extreme heat this year, in place until at least Friday, with highs in the mid-30s. And there won't be much relief at night either. Unfortunately, lows are in the mid-20s. Canada Day is going to be one of the warmest days. People who have to be outside being advised to stay hydrated and watch out for those symptoms of heat-related illness.
5: We just came back from Paris and it was 42 degrees there, so I'm actually a bit upset that it's getting hot here again, because when we arrived it was a little bit cold, so it was good.
6: I feel like in our apartment right now, if we close everything, it feels like chiller and better inside, so maybe just more showers and going to the pool.
7: I think it definitely takes more like mental resilience to keep pushing yourself.
8: Yeah, definitely. Had to like pack up on the Gatorade, electrolytes, make sure you're hydrated and everything.
9: I love it now, especially here and near the water. A little further back, it's still kind of hot, but this is the place to be.
10: It was very hot up near her, in her neighborhood, so we came down here to be by the water where it's cooler.
0: And the city is extending water in terms of pools. 8 pools are going to be open until 11:45 p.m. throughout the heat wave. There's a list available on our website at cp24.com. There's also an extended hours at cooling centers. And Toronto's Medical Officer of Health, Dr. Michelle Murdy, says that the city will have resources in place to help people stay cool when Toronto hosts its final World Cup game on Thursday.
11: We'll have extra water trucks available so people can stay hydrated. There'll be some misting tents. So again, kind of getting through that cool water is a good place to cool off there. Really encouraging people to take advantage of some of the shaded areas. We do have a cooling area within Fort York as well, where people can get a little bit of air conditioning relief. So really just watching yourselves, you know, taking care of people who are going, if you are going to be in that game, sitting out in that stadium for a long time, making sure you're wearing a hat or maybe having some sun protection, staying hydrated through that game as well.
0: Now, there's also a risk of storms through Saturday because of the high heat and humidity. And Metrolinx is warning of some delays, maybe even cancellations on GO Transit because of the heat. Metrolinx says trains are required to run at slower speeds during prolonged periods of heat. So some trips might be canceled or delayed by 10 to 15 minutes. The agency recommends checking online for the latest updates on service. And service on the Finch West LRT, that was suspended due to a communication issue. The TTC says that the service disruption began around 8 o'clock, and then shuttle buses have been running ever since. The Eglinton LRT was also seeing some delays between Mount Dennis and Kennedy stations. That was because of a track problem, and it's unclear if the issue is related to the heat wave in Toronto. And this is Toronto's breaking news. CP24, Peel Police investigating an armed home invasion in Brampton that left one person hurt. We've got details on that next.

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1: 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You'll do things that spell death for all involved.
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6: An investigation underway following a violent home invasion in Brampton. One person was taken to hospital and police are searching for suspects. CTV's John Musselman has more on the investigation.
7: Police say at least two armed suspects broke in through a side door of this Brampton home around 4 a.m. There was an altercation with the people living there and shots were fired. One woman sustained an injury to her foot, but police say it was not a gunshot wound. Police say this appears to be a targeted attack.
8: The family is pretty traumatized from this incident and we're just taking it slow just to navigate and all to just determine what actually led to this incident.
7: The scene is on a State View Circle, an area of luxury homes near Gorway Drive and Castlemore Road. Police have sealed off the home during this investigation. Neighbors call the home invasion unsettling.
9: I was awoken this morning around 4 a.m. by the police. They knocked on the door and asked me to come down. When I came down, he asked me if my doors are properly closed. And I said yes, but they said I should check. And then I went back up and that was it. And then now you came with the police again.
10: You're not safe inside the house. You're sleeping, I sleep, I live here, Second Street. If something happened, then I feel afraid if somebody came to my house.
8: At this point, we're just trying to provide them resources. And slowly, as we gather more information, we will be canvassing the area. And as I said, our officers are diligently working behind the scenes just to gather as much footage as they can, speak to the neighbors, to gather any some sort of incident, to determine what happened at that time.
7: The motive for this home invasion remains under investigation. Police are reviewing security cameras in the area in hopes of identifying any suspects. If you have any information about this case, you're asked to call Peel Regional Police. John Musselman, CTV News in Brampton.
6: This is Toronto's breaking news, CP24. We'll have a look at Toronto's top stories. That's next.

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0: WTHA under a heat warning that could possibly continue into the weekend. And tomorrow is Canada Day. We'll have more on what's open and closed in moments. Gas prices going to increase overnight. We'll tell you by how much. 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And stay with CP24 for more on these stories. 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Here's what you need to know. Most attractions will be open. That includes museums, the zoo, Wonderland, Casa Loma, the CN Tower, and Ripley's Aquarium. Now, some malls will be open, too, including the Eaton Centre, Square One, and Vaughan Mills. And because it's a stat holiday, banks and government offices will be closed. There will be no mail delivery, and libraries and LCBO locations also closed, as well as some malls and the St. Lawrence Market. And the TTC will run on a holiday schedule, and GO Transit will be on a Saturday schedule. And what better way to celebrate Canada Day than with fireworks? There's lots of locations to choose from tomorrow, including Ashbridges Bay, Downsview Park, Stan Wadlow Park, Canada's Wonderland, Mel Lastman Square, and Chincoosey Park. And a full list of locations is on our website at cp24.com. Now, if you're planning to go on a road trip on Canada Day, you might want to fill up your gas tank before prices jump. Dan McTague with Canadians for Affordable Energy says the price of gas in the GTA and most of southern and central Ontario is expected to jump 5 cents a litre at midnight. That's to just under $1.65.
1: This has nothing to do with Canada, everything to do with what's happening on the futures market in the United States, which responded to the tit-for-tat hits in the Persian Gulf that we saw on the weekend. They've since calmed down, but the damage is done, and that's why we're going to see that 5 cent increase for gasoline, 6 cents for diesel. But it's not all that bad. If you wait the following day, it drops 2 cents a liter. I'm going to be filling up today after 6 p.m. because we know gas stations like to liquidate some of their 10, 12-cent retail margins by 5 or 6 cents a liter. You might be able to find a lot of places at 154, 155 after 6 p.m. tonight.
0: Diesel also expected to go up 6 cents to just under $1.86. And a long list of new regulatory and legal changes taking effect in Ontario on Canada Day. In the midst of the first heat wave of the summer, a new law will give tenants the explicit right to install a window air conditioner or portable unit. That's if their landlord doesn't. The age for publicly funded colorectal cancer screening, that's going to lower from 50 to 45. And on the roads, drivers will be allowed to save money by declining some auto insurance accident benefits. New auto insurance laws kicking in tomorrow. 9 types of accident benefits that had previously been automatic in every Ontario policy will now be optional. And they include income replacement, caregiver benefits, death and funeral benefits, lost educational expenses, and damage to personal items. This is Toronto's breaking news. CP24, excitement building for Toronto's last World Cup match on Thursday. We'll have more on how much a ticket to the Portugal versus Croatia game will cost you. That's next.

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7: Toronto's final World Cup game is Thursday, and it will be one to remember. Portugal taking on Croatia at Toronto Stadium. The GTA home to hundreds of thousands of people from Portuguese descent, and the match could be the final World Cup appearance for superstar Cristiano Ronaldo. Now, FIFA's official resale marketplace shows the game is the only one in the round of 32 that is fully sold out. Price tracking site Ticket Data shows that some of the cheapest resale tickets are going for nearly $3,000. And if you've traveled GTA highways during the World Cup, there's a chance you may have been stuck in the rolling road closures as police escort teams through the city. And during an interview on Newstalk 1010, Toronto Police Chief was asked why the motorcades are necessary.
8: We are an international city. We have an obligation to move these players safely from place to place in a timely way in a city that we know, like any major city, has issues around congestion. We are required to do it safely. And can you only imagine the news if they were stuck on the Don Valley Parkway or the Gardner?
9: Well, we've had that, though. Where,
8: well,
9: we've had athletes and musicians who've
8: And we saw what happened. And, you know, it's very difficult. And we try to avoid those circumstances, and certainly as it relates to FIFA.
7: Toronto Stadium will certainly be rocking.

0: And Moroccans across the greater Toronto area are thrilled.
1: It was a great moment, a roller coaster for all of us.
0: Amini Snoozy and his family are football fanatics. They traveled to Atlanta last week to watch their home country play Haiti. Today, they call Toronto home. But now, with Morocco and Canada set to square off at the tournament, he says his family is torn.
1: Oh, that's going to be a tough one. I mean, we love both teams. We love both countries. I've asked a question at home, and my daughters were like, oh, we might be cheering for Canada. But at the end, I think we're all going to cheer for Morocco.
0: That sense of belonging and pride for multiple nations is a theme this World Cup. In fact, Morocco's goalkeeper himself, Yassine Bounou, was born in Montreal, Quebec, and moved to Morocco as a child. The latest census data shows nearly 100,000 people of Moroccan origin living in Canada, though that number is likely much higher today.
2: I moved in 2000, and I lived in Montreal for 17 years, and I moved to Ontario. So I speak French.
0: And for Samir El Akker, the World Cup means much more than who wins on the pitch.
2: Culture from Europe, from around the world, Africa, this is what's humanity. I like this, to share the culture and to learn from other cultures also.
0: Morocco and Canada do have history on the world stage. The Atlas Lions defeated Les Rouges in their final group stage match at the 2022 World Cup in Qatar before making a run to the semifinals. And they'll once again be heavy favorites this Saturday.
3: They cannot leave anything on this pitch on Saturday, or it could be a heavy defeat. That's how highly I rate this Morocco team. But if we give it absolutely everything, there is a chance of an upset, no question about it.
0: Setting up for a great match, no matter which country you're cheering for. Rahim Ladani, CTV News.
4: And round of 32 action of the World Cup continued with a matchup between Norway and Cote d'Ivoire.
5: Oh, it's a lovely ball for Berg, for Haaland.
4: Superstar Erling Haaland scoring in the 86th minute to put the Norwegians into the round of 16, and that's where they will go up against Brazil.
6: Elise, oh sweet, sweet, Mbappe, so sweet!
4: Now, France has made it to the round of 16, dominating Sweden in a 3-0 win, and France is considered one of the favorites to win the World Cup. This is Toronto's breaking news, CP24. The Blue Jays continued their series against Bo Bichette, and the Mets will have the highlights next.
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1: Well, the Blue Jays were looking for a second straight win hosting the New York Mets. It was scoreless until Francisco Alvarez homered off of Kevin Gausman in the fifth. That gave the Mets the lead. They'd add two more runs late in the game, shutting out the Jays 3-0. The rubber match will be played tomorrow afternoon in the annual Canada Day game. And this is Toronto's breaking news, CP24. We'll have a look at Toronto's top stories. That's next.

0: champion is reportedly rebounding 7 years after leading the Raptors to their only NBA title. Kawhi Leonard appears to be on his way back to Toronto. Good evening. ESPN is reporting that the Raptors and Clippers have agreed to a blockbuster trade, sending Leonard to Toronto, with the Raps giving up 2 players and 4 draft picks. CB24's Andrew Brennan has been gathering reaction to this big move by the Raptors and joins us now live. Andrew, when I heard this, I thought, this is crazy. But apparently, it might not be. Yeah.
1: Apparently, it might not be. And Andrea, for what it's worth, some of the best reporters in sports have said this is all but a done deal, with ink not hitting paper yet. But the agreement has been made that Kawhi Leonard, the fun guy himself, the man who had the most important buzzer beater that this franchise has ever seen, going in Game 7 against the Philadelphia 76ers in that second round matchup. Ultimately, without that, we never would have been able to beat, ultimately, the Milwaukee Bucks and Giannis in the next round in the conference finals, or get the championship once they ultimately got over that mountaintop. This is the guy who got us there. And after 2019 was over, there were hopes that maybe he'd stick around, but Kawhi said bye-bye. And it seemed that he never wanted to stay to begin with, based on how he was talking in following interviews as he got back to California. But how the winds have changed, dare we say. And with this reported deal of, as you mentioned, 2 big players, Brandon Ingram and Grady Dick, and then 4 draft picks, 2 first-rounders, 2 second-rounders, going into the 2030s, and on top of that, a pick swap between the Clippers and the Toronto Raptors just to get this guy back here. It seems like Kawhi 2.0 is on the way. And when we've been speaking with people and also getting reaction from some of the biggest names in Canada sports, talked to Josh Lewenberg from TSN. We've spoken to some of the big names in our wheelhouse from our family at TSN. They're saying that this is, as you mentioned, Andrea, it's almost crazy, but it's too good to be true, but it is.
2: Kawhi Leonard is going to be a Toronto Raptor again, and that's a huge deal for the franchise, for the city, for the country, and even symbolically what it means. Because, I mean, look, the Raptors have had a lot of firsts over the years, but one thing they never did in the first 30 years of the franchise was recruit a star in free agency. Now, this isn't technically free agency, but free agency is basically extinct in the NBA. It doesn't really exist when it comes to star players. But here you have a superstar, a proven winner, a proven champion that said, not only I want to be in Toronto, but Toronto is the only place that he wanted to be, the only place that he was willing to sign an extension. So this is huge.
3: I mean, we still love him in the city. So if he does it and he can bring us some success, yeah, I mean, we'll put his jersey right up in the Raptors. I would. But, I mean, hey, man, Kawhi is kind of a weird dude. So, you know, I'll believe it when he signs it.
4: So right now I'm just thinking about the team and where we're at. So we gave a lot of players away for this to happen. We have RJ Barrett. We have some pieces, but we don't have a big. But last time I was in, I guess when he was in the city, it was ecstatic. So I'm glad for those vibes to come back. But, yeah. We got such a good defensive core now. We're going to have Scotty. We're going to have Kawhi.
1: Yeah, so a little trepidation maybe, but, you know, he's 35 now. There's also the question about his injury prone. He did have one of his best seasons ever on paper last year. But ultimately, can Kawhi 2.0 bring a championship 2.0? Does remain to be seen, but Raptors Nation is certainly hoping for it. So, reporting live from downtown on Queen Street, I'm Andrew Brennan. We'll send it back to you, Andrea, as we all dream.
0: Thank you, Andrew. I just want to know if Kawhi and Dine is going to be coming back. That's what I want to know. Well, sizzling temperatures continue to bear down on the GTA, and there's no end in sight. We remain under a heat warning, with even hotter temperatures expected tomorrow and Thursday. The city introducing measures to help residents beat the heat, including extending hours at select outdoor pools. And that's where we find CTV's Siobhan Morris as swimmers continue to cool off at Sunnyside Pool. Siobhan, it's still 29 degrees, feeling more like 40 at this hour. How are you holding up this evening?
5: You know what, Andrew? We're right by the lakefront, so it's been okay. Short sleeves, a dress. I'm pretty comfortable. But people have been flocking here to practice their cannonballs and get a little relief from the high heat that we know is going to be sticking around all week.
6: These aren't quite the dog days of summer, but we're getting there. Like a magnet, the water's edge draws people in to paddle. skip stones, catch a breeze, lounge in the shade.
7: It's nice and cool down here.
6: Or move and soak it all in.
8: 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Sky.
6: These friends sticking to their outdoor workout despite a heat wave stretching through the week.
9: I think it definitely takes more like mental resilience to keep pushing yourself.
10: Yeah, definitely. Had to like pack up on the Gatorade, electrolytes, make sure you're hydrated and everything.
6: Paula and Igor just escaped 40 degree days in France.
11: We just came back to Toronto 2 days ago, so it feels very good here.
6: Using some tips they picked up on the road.
12: The best way to keep the apartment cool, even though it's hot outside, it's not to open everything, but it is to close.
6: The heat will scorch through Canada Day and a Portugal-Croatia World Cup match in Toronto Thursday. If you plan to watch outside,
13: making sure you're wearing a hat or maybe having some sun protection, staying hydrated through that game as well, and paying attention to symptoms. So, you know, it kind of can start, people feel a little bit of a headache, a bit tired, maybe some nausea, a little bit dizzy.
6: Signs you need a break from the heat. Medical staff will be on the lookout for those signs at FIFA Fan Fest, with misting stations and drinking water trailers too. Those trailers are also being set up in spots around Toronto Stadium and Fort York. The heat may put a kink in GO train travel. Trains moving at a slower speed. Some trips could be late or canceled altogether. A trip to the lakefront making this run of high heat and humidity bearable.
14: I love it now, especially here and near the water. A little further back, it's still kind of hot. This is the place to be.
5: Well, the pool here at Sunnyside is one of eight across the city that will be open until 11:45 every night to help swimmers get a little relief from the high heat. And that will be the case until this heat warning is lifted. Reporting live, I'm Siobhan Morris. Andrea, back to you.
0: Thank you, Siobhan. Looks like those kids are going to make the most of it. A few minutes left before it closes. Have a good night. More news in a moment. First, here is a live look at the city. Lindsay Morrison joins us now. Thanks.
15: Well, Andrea, the heat is on and it will be continuing for the next several days here. This heat warning remaining locked in place. It is an orange level heat warning, which of course means that the stakes are a little bit higher. This is very warm for an overnight low. 23 degrees is closer to our average daytime high for this time of year. Just a few clouds out there, a southwest breeze not providing much in the way of relief. And then here we go again tomorrow. Forecast daytime high 35. It's going to feel like 45 out there, and so that's going to make it a sweltering Canada Day and kick off to the month of July. We've also got the risk of thunderstorms, so coming up we'll detail when that could happen and if it's going to impact the fireworks displays. That's all ahead. For now, Andrea, back to you.
0: Thanks, Lindsay. An investigation is underway following a violent home invasion in Brampton early this morning. One person was taken to hospital, and police are on the hunt for suspects. CTV's John Musselman has more.
16: Police say at least two armed suspects broke in through a side door of this Brampton home around 4 a.m. There was an altercation with the people living there and shots were fired. One woman sustained an injury to her foot, but police say it was not a gunshot wound. Police say this appears to be a targeted attack.
17: The family is pretty traumatized from this incident and we're just taking it slow just to navigate and all to just determine what actually led to this incident.
16: The scene is on a State View Circle, an area of luxury homes near Gorway Drive and Castlemore Road. Police have sealed off the home during this investigation. Neighbors call the home invasion unsettling.
18: I was awoken this morning around 4 a.m. by the police. They knocked on the door and asked me to come down. When I came down, he asked me if my doors are properly closed. And I said yes, but they said I should check. And then I went back up and that was it. And then now you came with the police again.
19: You're not safe inside the house. Usually when I sleep, I live here, Second Street. If something happened, then I feel afraid if somebody came to my house.
17: At this point, we're just trying to provide them resources. And slowly, as we gather more information, we will be canvassing the area. And as I said, our officers are diligently working behind the scenes just to gather as much footage as they can, speak to the neighbors, to gather any some sort of incident, to just to determine what happened at that time.
16: The motive for this home invasion remains under investigation. Police are reviewing security cameras in the area in hopes of identifying any suspects. If you have any information about this case, you're asked to call Peel Regional Police. John Musselman, CTV News in Brampton.
0: The province is clarifying new school attendance rules following confusion about whether parents can pull kids from class for sports. Starting in September, attendance and participation will count for between 10% and 15% of a student's grades. More than two unexcused absences means they will not be able to get full marks. Excused absences are typically granted for illness or religious occasions, but some students are excused on Friday if they have a weekend tournament or competition. Education Minister Paul Calandria had previously said he discouraged the practice, but says parents will still be able to request their child to be excused for sports, music, and other activities. Well, Ontario has some of the most expensive insurance premiums in Canada, and starting tomorrow, changes are coming that could lead to lower rates. Drivers will now have more options when choosing insurance coverage, but it also means they could face more risks. CTV's Pat Foran explains.
7: There are more than 11 million drivers in Ontario, and the average insurance premium is about $2,200 per year. The new changes give consumers more choice about the kind of policy they have.
8: In terms of having options and in terms of understanding your policy better from a consumer perspective, this is a great thing.
7: Under the changes, medical, rehabilitation, and attendant care benefits will remain mandatory. However, nine coverages that used to be mandatory will now be optional, including income replacement benefits, caregiver benefits, death and funeral benefits, and six others. While drivers will have more flexibility when it comes to choosing what's in their policy, if they get in an accident, they could also have less protection.
8: Once you decline a coverage, you create potentially an exposure. So every time you say no to a specific coverage to save a little bit, you may end up paying in the long run vis-a-vis a claim.
20: Ensure that you're not just looking at a simple few dollars of savings.
7: Personal injury lawyer Nainish Kotek says dropping coverages that are no longer mandatory could only reduce premiums slightly and may not be worth it.
20: On the average, it's around $60 to $100 a year. So you're really not saving much by having only the basic coverage. And unfortunately, once you're in an accident, if you don't have that coverage, it's too late.
7: The changes will also have a major impact on who is insured under the driver's policy. Pedestrians and cyclists who might have been eligible for accident benefits before may no longer be covered.
20: You as a pedestrian don't get that. That's only available to the driver.
7: You should also be more careful about lending your car to a friend or family member. Benefits will only apply to those who are listed on the policy as drivers of the vehicle. Pat Foran, CTV News.
0: Service on the TTC Finch West LRT line was suspended most of the day due to a communication issue. The service disruption began around 8 this morning, and shuttle buses have been operating since then as Metrolinx works to troubleshoot the communication issues. Updates on the resumption of LRT service will be shared tomorrow. It is unclear if the issue is related to the extreme heat that we are experiencing. Well, coming up on CTV News, Moroccan pride in the GTA, but now the dilemma of who to cheer for as the country of your birth faces off the place you now call home. That's coming up.
15: Well, it looks like the hottest temperature for Canada Day over the last 25 years happened in 2002, and that's when we climbed to 35.6 degrees. It was also hot for Canada Day 2018 and 2012. Looks like skies should be clear for fireworks tomorrow night, but ahead of that, we could get some thunderstorm activity. Details are after this.
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0: Well, we spoke about the Moroccan fans that is coming up a little later, how they reacted last night. Right now, we have a lot of Mexican fans down at Nathan Phillips Square. It's in the dying minutes of the game. Mexico is ahead by 2-0. And so they will have a lot to celebrate when this game is over, if that score holds. Let's go to Lindsay Morrison now. The look at your weather, Lindsay.
15: Andrea, we know it's hot. We know it's humid. The question becomes, how long is this going to last? It is a long duration heat event, which is part of the reason for the orange heat warning. It looks like it's going to take until the end of the weekend and early next week for us to get some relief here. Weather is brought to you by the Presler Law Firm Injury Lawyers. You don't pay unless they win. So today was day one. We climbed into the mid-30s today, and it felt like the mid-40s. So perfect day to maybe head to the pool. This is what it looked like at Canada's Wonderland. A busy one for sure. Not just the pool, but the splash pad, a good place to be as well. And of course, you can bet locations like this are going to be packed over the next couple of days here. And with good reason, because people need ways to keep cool. If water's not your thing, you can head to your local mall or local library to find some AC, especially if you don't have access to it in your home. Here's the heat warning that remains in place. This will be in place for the next few days. And once again, it's warning not just of very hot daytime temperatures and high humidex values, but also these overnight lows, well above seasonal, uncomfortable for sleeping. We need the temperature to cool down at night because that helps our body temperature regulate. And when that doesn't happen, and then we once again spring into a day like this, where temperatures are around 34, 35 degrees, it can be pretty hard on the body. So make sure you are staying hydrated, taking breaks, as mentioned, wearing loose fitting, light clothing. That's going to help make it feel a little bit cooler through the next few days. Now let's talk about the risk of thunderstorms. Late afternoon tomorrow and early evening, that's when we have the best chance. There's around 4:30 p.m. It's mainly East GTA and Eastern Ontario, but other parts of the GTA could get clipped as we make our way toward 8, 9 p.m. These storms could be strong. They don't look too powerful right now on the forecast radar, but all the ingredients are there for active weather. Should clear out in time for fireworks around 10 p.m. And then over the next few days here, it's really just a chance of a passing shower or storm. If you're headed to a cottage or campground for the next few days, this is a look at what you can expect. Going to be very hot in parts of cottage country as well. You're not going to find much relief there. And then Thursday, next and final game happening at Toronto Stadium for the World Cup. It will be hot even into the nighttime hours for Portugal taking on Croatia. 7-day forecast remaining sweltering right into the weekend. A little less humid by Sunday. Monday, it's all relative, of course, but that's our cooler day with an afternoon high of 29 degrees. 28 is what we can expect into early Tuesday. That's your look at the forecast. Andrea, back to you.
0: Thank you, Lindsay. Well, the Blue Jays were looking for a second straight win hosting the New York Mets tonight.
21: Now the fastball hit high and deep to center. Varsho still going back and running out of room.
0: Francisco Alvarez homered off of Kevin Gausman in the fifth inning to give the Mets the lead. They would add two more runs late in the game, shutting out the Jays 3-0. The series rubber match will be played tomorrow afternoon in the annual Canada Day game. Well, Canada now knows who it will be facing in the World Cup's round of 16. The squad will be going head-to-head with Morocco. For many families across the GTA, Saturday's match won't just be about soccer. It's about balancing pride in two countries they call home. CTV's Raheem Ladani explains.
1: Absolute pandemonium in Mississauga the moment Morocco punched their ticket to the round of 16 at the World Cup. And Moroccans across the greater Toronto area are thrilled.
2: It was a great moment, a roller coaster for all of us.
1: Amini Snoozy and his family are football fanatics. They traveled to Atlanta last week to watch their home country play Haiti. Today, they call Toronto home. But now with Morocco and Canada set to square off at the tournament, he says his family is torn.
2: Oh, that's going to be a tough one. I mean, we love both teams. We love both countries. I've asked the question at home, and my daughters were like, oh, we might be cheering for Canada. But at the end, I think we're all going to cheer for Morocco.
1: That sense of belonging and pride for multiple nations is a theme this World Cup. In fact, Morocco's goalkeeper himself, Yassine Bounou, was born in Montreal, Quebec, and moved to Morocco as a child. The latest census data shows nearly 100,000 people of Moroccan origin living in Canada, though that number is likely much higher today.
3: I moved in 2000. And I lived in Montreal for 17 years and I moved to Ontario. So I speak French. Je parle français.
1: And for Samir El Akher, the World Cup means much more than who wins on the pitch.
3: Culture from Europe, from around the world, Africa. This is what's humanity. I would like this, to share the culture and to learn from other cultures also.
1: Morocco and Canada do have history on the world stage. The Atlas Lions defeated Les Rouges in their final group stage match at the 2022 World Cup in Qatar before making a run to the semifinals. And they'll once again be heavy favorites this Saturday.
4: They cannot leave anything on this pitch on Saturday, or it could be a heavy defeat. That's how highly I rate this Morocco team. But if we give it absolutely everything, there is a chance of an upset, no question about it.
1: Setting up for a great match, no matter which country you're cheering for. Rahim Ladani, CTV News.
0: Still ahead on CTV News, there's a whole new species of flora and fauna growing at the Burlington Botanical Gardens. Jessica Smith reports on how this garden grows.
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0: Welcome back. Well, the warning came earlier in the spring, but now with summer in full swing, the numbers are on the rise and health experts are urging people to protect themselves from ticks.
32: It's just something to be aware of, right? Listen, when you're out in wooded areas or areas with tall grass, this is sort of tick transmitted or areas where ticks like to live. You know, it's a good idea to put on some insect repellent. Obviously, if it's not too hot, we can wear long pants and a long sleeve shirt. But, you know, if it's 30 degrees outside, that's not really practical. And then, of course, do a tick check when you come in. And sometimes it's helpful to have someone look at the back of the legs or areas where we might not be able to see, and then remove the ticks right away. If anyone has any symptoms whatsoever, of course, go talk to a healthcare provider and say you had a tick bite and you're worried about a tick transmitted illness.
0: There are more than 40 different types of ticks in Canada, and climate change is being blamed for their continued expansion in the country. Canada's public health agency says more than 7,000 cases of Lyme disease were logged last year, which is the highest number on record. Well, ticks shouldn't be a problem if you stick to the paths at the Royal Botanical Gardens in Burlington, where a new exhibit has just opened, and as CTV's Jessica Smith reports, the flowers here are works of art.
5: a place where art and nature meet.
6: And there's so much literature that says being in nature is good for you and doing artistic things are good for you.
5: All on display in a new exhibition at the Royal Botanical Gardens in Burlington.
6: So this is just like a space to come and like be joyful, have a vibrant day.
5: Anchorball, a curious art journey by artist and contemporary sculptor Ken Kelleher, is a series of 18 sculptures planted across the gardens.
7: They complement each other very well. The colors, you know, the textures, all of that just goes together really well as the seasonality of it.
5: There's also a virtual side to the exhibition.
6: You can scan these special QR codes where there's a little blue cloud, and you can pull one of the cloud walkers down out of the clouds and bring a digital character to life in the space that you can take pictures with.
5: In addition to the art are patches of patriotic petals blooming all around.
7: Canadian Shield Rose was developed down the road here at Vineland Research Station, and it's a rose that's hybridized for the Canadian winters.
5: Just in time for Canada Day and summer vacations, the Royal Botanical Gardens is making it easier to access the exhibition and the gardens.
6: The Canada Strong Pass is back, which is super amazing. It means that everyone 17 and under, absolutely free to come in. 18 to 24 is half price.
5: Giving everyone a chance to stop, smell the roses, and see the art.
8: 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Jessica Smith, CTV News.

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4: Many of you will be enjoying the Canada Day holiday, but a reminder ahead of the national holiday, there are some changes to what will be open and what will be closed. Raheem and I will be here at 6 and 11:30. Here's what you need to know. Most attractions will be open, including museums and the Toronto Zoo, Canada's Wonderland, Castle Loma, the CN Tower, and Ripley's Aquarium. Some malls will also be open, including the Eaton Centre, Square One, and Vaughan Mills. Meanwhile, banks and government offices will be closed and there will be no mail delivery. Libraries and LCBO locations will also be closed. The TTC will run on a holiday schedule while GO Transit will be on a Saturday schedule. And what better way to celebrate Canada Day than with fireworks? There are lots of locations to choose from tomorrow, including Ashbridges Bay, Downsview Park, Stanwaldo Park, Mel Lastman Square, and Chincoozee Park in Brampton. And the city's reminding Toronto residents that they are allowed to set off fireworks on their own property without a permit before 11 on Canada Day, but they are not permitted in parks, beaches, streets, or parking lots. The city's fireworks display will kick off at 10 p.m. And that's our report for this evening. A reminder, you can get breaking news all day long on CP24 and on our website, ctvnewstoronto.ca. For Lindsay Morrison and all the hardworking people in front of and behind the camera here at CTV News, have a good night. I'm Andrea Case. As I said, Raheem and I will see you tomorrow. Good night.

0: champion is reportedly rebounding 7 years after leading the Raptors to their only NBA title. Kawhi Leonard appears to be on his way back to Toronto. Good evening. ESPN is reporting that the Raptors and Clippers have agreed to a blockbuster trade, sending Leonard to Toronto, with the Raps giving up 2 players and 4 draft picks. CB24's Andrew Brennan has been gathering reaction to this big move by the Raptors and joins us now live. Andrew, when I heard this, I thought, this is crazy. But apparently, it might not be.
1: Apparently, it might not be. And Andrea, for what it's worth, some of the best reporters in sports have said this is all but a done deal, with ink not hitting paper yet. But the agreement has been made that Kawhi Leonard, the fun guy himself, the man who had the most important buzzer beater that this franchise has ever seen, going in Game 7 against the Philadelphia 76ers in that second round matchup. Ultimately, without that, we never would have been able to beat, ultimately, the Milwaukee Bucks and Giannis in the next round in the conference finals, or get the championship ultimately got over that mountaintop. This is the guy who got us there. And after 2019 was over, there were hopes that maybe he'd stick around, but Kawhi said bye-bye. And it seemed that he never wanted to stay to begin with, based on how he was talking in following interviews as he got back to California. But how the winds have changed, dare we say. And with this reported deal of, as you mentioned, 2 big players, Brandon Ingram and Grady Dick, and then 4 draft picks, 2 first-rounders, 2 second-rounders, going into the 2030s, and on top of that, a pick swap between the Clippers and the Toronto Raptors, just to get this guy back here, it seems like Kawhi 2.0 is on the way. And when we've been speaking with people and also getting reaction from some of the biggest names in Canada sports, talked to Josh Lewenberg from TSN, we've spoken to some of the big names in our wheelhouse from our family at TSN, they're saying that this is, as you mentioned, Andrea, it's almost crazy, but it's too good to be true, but it is.
2: Kawhi Leonard is going to be a Toronto Raptor again, and that's a huge deal for the franchise, for the city, for the country, and even symbolically what it means. Because, I mean, look, the Raptors have had a lot of firsts over the years, but one thing they never did in the first 30 years of the franchise was recruit a star in free agency. Now, this isn't technically free agency, but free agency is basically extinct in the NBA. It doesn't really exist when it comes to star players. But here you have a superstar, a proven winner, a proven champion that said, not only I want to be in Toronto, but Toronto is the only place that he wanted to be, the only place that he was willing to sign an extension. So this is huge.
3: I mean, we still love him in the city. So if he does it and he can bring us some success, yeah, I mean, we'll put his jersey right up in the rafters. I would. But, I mean, hey, man, Kawhi is kind of a weird dude. So, you know, I'll believe it when he signs it.
4: So right now I'm just thinking about the team and where we're at. So we gave a lot of players away for this to happen. We have RJ Barrett. We have some pieces, but we don't have a big. The last time I was in, I guess when he was in the city, it was ecstatic. So I'm glad for those vibes to come back. But yeah, we got such a good defensive core now. We're going to have Scotty, we're going to have Kawhi.
1: Yeah, so a little trepidation maybe, but you know, he's 35 now. There's also the question about his injury prone. He did have one of his best seasons ever on paper last year. But ultimately, can Kawhi 2.0 bring a championship 2.0? Does remain to be seen, but Raptors Nation is certainly hoping for it. So, reporting live from downtown on Queen Street, I'm Andrew Brennan. Let's send it back to you, Andrea, as we all dream.
0: Thank you, Andrew. I just want to know if Kawhi and Dine is going to be coming back. That's what I want to know. Well, sizzling temperatures continue to bear down on the GTA, and there's no end in sight. We remain under a heat warning, with even hotter temperatures expected tomorrow and Thursday. The city introducing measures to help residents beat the heat, including extending hours at select outdoor pools. And that's where we find CTV's Siobhan Morris as swimmers continue to cool off at Sunnyside Pool. Siobhan, it's still 29 degrees, feeling more like 40 at this hour. How are you holding up this evening?
5: You know what, Andrew? We're right by the lakefront, so it's been okay. Short sleeves, a dress, I'm pretty comfortable. But people have been flocking here to practice their cannonballs and get a little relief from the high heat that we know is going to be sticking around all week.
6: These aren't quite the dog days of summer, but we're getting there. Like a magnet, the water's edge draws people in to paddle. skip stones, catch a breeze, lounge in the shade.
7: It's nice and cool down here.
6: Or move and soak it all in.
8: 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Sky.
6: These friends sticking to their outdoor workout despite a heat wave stretching through the week.
9: I think it definitely takes more like mental resilience to keep pushing yourself. Yeah, definitely. Had to like pack up on the Gatorade electrolytes, make sure you're hydrated and everything.
6: Paula and Igor just escaped 40 degree days in France.
10: We just came back to Toronto 2 days ago, so it feels very good here.
6: Using some tips they picked up on the road.
11: The best way to keep the apartment cool, even though it's hot outside, it's not to open everything, but it is to close.
6: The heat will scorch through Canada Day and a Portugal-Croatia World Cup match in Toronto Thursday. If you plan to watch outside,
12: making sure you're wearing a hat or maybe having some sun protection, staying hydrated through that game as well, and paying attention to symptoms. So, you know, it kind of can start, people feel a little bit of a headache, a bit tired, maybe some nausea, a little bit dizzy.
6: Signs you need a break from the heat. Medical staff will be on the lookout for those signs at FIFA FanFest, with misting stations and drinking water trailers too. Those trailers are also being set up in spots around Toronto Stadium and Fort York. The heat may put a kink in GO train travel. Trains moving at a slower speed. Some trips could be late or canceled altogether. A trip to the lakefront making this run of high heat and humidity bearable.
13: I love it now, especially here and near the water. A little further back, it's still kind of hot. But this is the place to be.
5: Well, the pool here at Sunnyside is one of eight across the city that will be open until 11:45 every night to help swimmers get a little relief from the high heat. And that will be the case until this heat warning is lifted. Reporting live, I'm Siobhan Morris. Andrea, back to you.
0: Thank you, Siobhan. Looks like those kids are going to make the most of it. A few minutes left before it closes. Have a good night. More news in a moment. First, here is a live look at the city. Lindsay Morrison joins us now. Thanks.
5: Well, Andrea, the heat is on and it will be continuing for the next several days here. This heat warning remaining locked in place. It is an orange level heat warning, which of course means that the stakes are a little bit higher. This is very warm for an overnight low. 23 degrees is closer to our average daytime high for this time of year. Just a few clouds out there, a southwest breeze not providing much in the way of relief. And then here we go again tomorrow. Forecast daytime high 35. It's going to feel like 45 out there, and so that's going to make it a sweltering Canada Day and kick off to the month of July. We've also got the risk of thunderstorms, so coming up we'll detail when that could happen and if it's going to impact the fireworks displays. That's all ahead. For now, Andrea, back to you.
0: Thanks, Lindsay. An investigation is underway following a violent home invasion in Brampton early this morning. One person was taken to hospital, and police are on the hunt for suspects. CTV's John Musselman has more.
14: Police say at least two armed suspects broke in through a side door of this Brampton home around 4 a.m. There was an altercation with the people living there, and shots were fired. One woman sustained an injury to her foot, but police say it was not a gunshot wound. Police say this appears to be a targeted attack.
15: The family is pretty traumatized from this incident, and we're just taking it slow just to navigate and all to just determine what actually led to this incident.
14: The scene is on a State View Circle, an area of luxury homes near Gorway Drive and Castlemore Road. Police have sealed off the home during this investigation. Neighbors call the home invasion unsettling.
16: I was awoken this morning around 4 a.m. by the police. They knocked on the door and asked me to come down. When I came down, he asked me if my doors are properly closed. And I said yes, but they said I should check. And then I went back up, and that was it. And then now you came with the police again.
17: You're not safe inside the house. Usually when I sleep, I live here, Second Street. If something happened, then I feel afraid if somebody came to my house.
15: At this point, we're just trying to provide them resources. And slowly, as we gather more information, we will be canvassing the area. And as I said, our officers are diligently working behind the scenes just to gather as much footage as they can, speak to the neighbors, to gather any some sort of incident, to just to determine what happened at that time.
14: The motive for this home invasion remains under investigation. Police are reviewing security cameras in the area in hopes of identifying any suspects. If you have any information about this case, you're asked to call Peel Regional Police. John Musselman, CTV News in Brampton.
0: The province is clarifying new school attendance rules following confusion about whether parents can pull kids from class for sports. Starting in September, attendance and participation will count for between 10% and 15% of a student's grades. More than two unexcused absences means they will not be able to get full marks. Excused absences are typically granted for illness or religious occasions, but some students are excused on Friday if they have a weekend tournament or competition. Education Minister Paul Calandria had previously said he discouraged the practice, but says parents will still be able to request their child to be excused for sports, music, and other activities. Well, Ontario has some of the most expensive insurance premiums in Canada, and starting tomorrow, changes are coming that could lead to lower rates. Drivers will now have more options when choosing insurance coverage, but it also means they could face more risks. CTV's Pat Foran explains.
1: There are more than 11 million drivers in Ontario, and the average insurance premium is about $2,200 per year. The new changes give consumers more choice about the kind of policy they have.
7: In terms of having options and in terms of understanding your policy better from a consumer perspective, this is a great thing.
1: Under the changes, medical, rehabilitation, and attendant care benefits will remain mandatory. However, nine coverages that used to be mandatory will now be optional, including income replacement benefits, caregiver benefits, death and funeral benefits, and six others. While drivers will have more flexibility when it comes to choosing what's in their policy, if they get in an accident, they could also have less protection.
7: Once you decline a coverage, you create potentially an exposure. So every time you say no to a specific coverage to save a little bit, you may end up paying in the long run vis-a-vis a claim.
8: Ensure that you're not just looking at a simple few dollars of savings.
1: Personal injury lawyer Nainish Kotek says dropping coverages that are no longer mandatory could only reduce premiums slightly and may not be worth it.
8: On the average, it's around $60 to $100 a year. So you're really not saving much by having only the basic coverage. And unfortunately, once you're in an accident, if you don't have that coverage, it's too late.
1: The changes will also have a major impact on who is insured under the driver's policy. Pedestrians and cyclists who might have been eligible for accident benefits before may no longer be covered.
8: You as a pedestrian don't get that. That's only available to the driver.
1: You should also be more careful about lending your car to a friend or family member. Benefits will only apply to those who are listed on the policy as drivers of the vehicle. Pat Foran, CTV News.
0: Service on the TTC Finch West LRT line was suspended most of the day due to a communication issue. The service disruption began around 8 this morning, and shuttle buses have been operating since then as Metrolinx works to troubleshoot the communication issues. Updates on the resumption of LRT service will be shared tomorrow. It is unclear if the issue is related to the extreme heat that we are experiencing. Well, coming up on CTV News, Moroccan pride in the GTA, but now the dilemma of who to cheer for as the country of your birth faces off the place you now call home. That's coming up.
18: Well, it looks like the hottest temperature for Canada Day over the last 25 years happened in 2002, and that's when we climbed to 35.6 degrees. It was also hot for Canada Day 2018 and 2012. Looks like skies should be clear for fireworks tomorrow night, but ahead of that, we could get some thunderstorm activity. Details are after this.
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0: Well, we spoke about the Moroccan fans that is coming up a little later, how they reacted last night. Right now, we have a lot of Mexican fans down at Nathan Phillips Square. It's in the dying minutes of the game. Mexico is ahead by 2-0. And so they will have a lot to celebrate when this game is over, if that score holds. Let's go to Lindsay Morrison now. The look at your weather, Lindsay.
18: Andrea, we know it's hot. We know it's humid. The question becomes, how long is this going to last? It is a long duration heat event, which is part of the reason for the orange heat warning. It looks like it's going to take until the end of the weekend and early next week for us to get some relief here. Weather is brought to you by the Presler Law Firm Injury Lawyers. You don't pay unless they win. So today was day one. We climbed into the mid-30s today, and it felt like the mid-40s. So perfect day to maybe head to the pool. This is what it looked like at Canada's Wonderland. A busy one for sure. Not just the pool, but the splash pad, a good place to be as well. And of course, you can bet locations like this are going to be packed over the next couple of days here. And with good reason, because people need ways to keep cool. If water's not your thing, you can head to your local mall or local library to find some AC, especially if you don't have access to it in your home. Here's the heat warning that remains in place. This will be in place for the next few days. And once again, it's warning not just of very hot daytime temperatures and high humidex values, but also these overnight lows, well above seasonal, uncomfortable for sleeping. We need the temperature to cool down at night because that helps our body temperature regulate. And when that doesn't happen, and then we once again spring into a day like this, where temperatures are around 34, 35 degrees, it can be pretty hard on the body. So make sure you are staying hydrated, taking breaks, as mentioned, wearing loose fitting, light clothing. That's going to help make it feel a little bit cooler through the next few days. Now let's talk about the risk of thunderstorms. Late afternoon tomorrow and early evening, that's when we have the best chance. There's around 4:30 p.m. It's mainly East GTA and Eastern Ontario, but other parts of the GTA could get clipped as we make our way toward 8, 9 p.m. These storms could be strong. They don't look too powerful right now on the forecast radar, but all the ingredients are there for active weather. Should clear out in time for fireworks around 10 p.m. And then over the next few days here, it's really just a chance of a passing shower or storm. If you're headed to a cottage or campground for the next few days, this is a look at what you can expect. Going to be very hot in parts of cottage country as well. You're not going to find much relief there. And then Thursday, next and final game happening at Toronto Stadium for the World Cup. It will be hot even into the nighttime hours for Portugal taking on Croatia. 7-day forecast, remaining sweltering right into the weekend. A little less humid by Sunday. Monday, it's all relative, of course, but that's our cooler day with an afternoon high of 29 degrees. 28 is what we can expect into early Tuesday. That's your look at the forecast. Andrea, back to you.
0: Thank you, Lindsay. Well, the Blue Jays were looking for a second straight win hosting the New York Mets tonight.
4: Now the fastball hit high and deep to center. Varsho still going back and running out of room.
0: Francisco Alvarez homered off of Kevin Gausman in the fifth inning to give the Mets the lead. They would add two more runs late in the game, shutting out the Jays 3-0. The series rubber match will be played tomorrow afternoon in the annual Canada Day game. Well, Canada now knows who it will be facing in the World Cup's round of 16. The squad will be going head-to-head with Morocco. For many families across the GTA, Saturday's match won't just be about soccer. It's about balancing pride in two countries they call home. CTV's Raheem Ladani explains.
21: Absolute pandemonium in Mississauga the moment Morocco punched their ticket to the round of 16 at the World Cup. And Moroccans across the greater Toronto area are thrilled.
9: It was a great moment, a roller coaster for all of us.
21: Amini Snoozy and his family are football fanatics. They traveled to Atlanta last week to watch their home country play Haiti. Today, they call Toronto home. But now, with Morocco and Canada set to square off at the tournament, he says his family is torn.
9: Oh, that's going to be a tough one. I mean, we love both teams. We love both countries. I've asked the question at home, and my daughters were like, oh, we might be cheering for Canada. But at the end, I think we're all going to cheer for Morocco.
21: That sense of belonging and pride for multiple nations is a theme this World Cup. In fact, Morocco's goalkeeper himself, Yassine Bounou, was born in Montreal, Quebec, and moved to Morocco as a child. The latest census data shows nearly 100,000 people of Moroccan origin living in Canada, though that number is likely much higher today.
10: I moved in 2000, and I lived in Montreal for 17 years, and I moved to Ontario, so I speak French.
21: And for Samir El Akher, the World Cup means much more than who wins on the pitch.
10: Culture from Europe, from around the world, Africa, this is what's humanity. I like this, to share the culture and to learn from other cultures also.
21: Morocco and Canada do have history on the world stage. The Atlas Lions defeated Les Rouges in their final group stage match at the 2022 World Cup in Qatar before making a run to the semifinals. And they'll once again be heavy favorites this Saturday.
11: They cannot leave anything on this pitch on Saturday, or it could be a heavy defeat. That's how highly I rate this Morocco team. But if we give it absolutely everything, there is a chance of an upset, no question about it.
21: Setting up for a great match, no matter which country you're cheering for. Raheem Ladani, CTV News.
0: Still ahead on CTV News, there's a whole new species of flora and fauna growing at the Burlington Botanical Gardens. Jessica Smith reports on how this garden grows.

0: Lottomax now has more?
1: Oh, yeah. 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
0: Yeah, right. And aliens exist.
2: 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Lottomax has more prizes?
1: Yep, that's more chances to win.
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7: Welcome back. Well, the warning came earlier in the spring, but now with summer in full swing, the numbers are on the rise and health experts are urging people to protect themselves from ticks.
8: It's just something to be aware of, right? Listen, when you're out in wooded areas or areas with tall grass, this is sort of tick transmitted or areas where ticks like to live. You know, it's a good idea to put on some insect repellent. Obviously, if it's not too hot, we can wear long pants and a long sleeve shirt. But, you know, if it's 30 degrees.

0: opened, and as CTV's Jessica Smith reports, the flowers here are works of art.
1: A place where art and nature meet.
2: And there's so much literature that says being in nature is good for you and doing artistic things are good for you.
1: All on display in a new exhibition at the Royal Botanical Gardens in Burlington.
2: So this is just like a space to come and like be joyful, have a vibrant day.
1: Anchorball, a curious art journey by artist and contemporary sculptor Ken Kelleher, is a series of 18 sculptures planted across the gardens.
3: They complement each other very well. The colors, you know, the textures, all of that just goes together really well as the seasonality of it.
1: There's also a virtual side to the exhibition.
2: You can scan these special QR codes where there's a little blue cloud, and you can pull one of the cloud walkers down out of the clouds and bring a digital character to life in the space that you can take pictures with.
1: In addition to the art are patches of patriotic petals blooming all around.
3: Canadian Shield Rose was developed down the road here at Vineland Research Station, and it's a rose that's hybridized for the Canadian winters.
1: Just in time for Canada Day and summer vacations, the Royal Botanical Gardens is making it easier to access the exhibition and the gardens.
2: The Canada Strong Pass is back, which is super amazing. It means that everyone 17 and under, absolutely free to come in. 18 to 24 is half price.
1: Giving everyone a chance to stop, smell the roses, and see the art.
4: Designed to make you stop and stare, each of the sculptures is perfectly paired with the real-life flowers around it. You can come check out Anchorball here at the Royal Botanical Gardens in Burlington all the way through until September 20th. Jessica Smith, CTV News.

0: Begin!
1: Ooh, nice watch. You need watches at Oliver's?
0: I got you.
1: Yes! Everybody's a winner at Oliver's.
2: Oh, yeah!
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0: Begin!
1: Ooh, nice watch. You need watches at Oliver's?
0: I got you.
1: Yes! Everybody's a winner at Oliver's.
2: Oh, yeah!
12: Many of you will be enjoying the Canada Day holiday, but a reminder ahead of the national holiday, there are some changes to what will be open and what will be closed. Raheem and I will be here at 6 and 11:30. Here's what you need to know. Most attractions will be open, including museums and the Toronto Zoo, Canada's Wonderland, Castle Loma, the CN Tower, and Ripley's Aquarium. Some malls will also be open, including the Eaton Centre, Square One, and Vaughan Mills. Meanwhile, banks and government offices will be closed and there will be no mail delivery. Libraries and LCBO locations will also be closed. The TTC will run on a holiday schedule, while GO Transit will be on a Saturday schedule. And what better way to celebrate Canada Day than with fireworks? There are lots of locations to choose from tomorrow, including Ashbridges Bay, Downsview Park, Stan Waldo Park, Mel Lastman Square, and Chinkoozie Park in Brampton. And the city's reminding Toronto residents that they are allowed to set off fireworks on their own property without a permit before 11 on Canada Day, but they are not permitted in parks, beaches, streets, or parking lots. The city's fireworks display will kick off at 10 p.m. And that's our report for this evening. A reminder, you can get breaking news all day long on CP24 and on our website, ctvnewstoronto.ca. For Lindsay Morrison and all the hardworking people in front of and behind the camera here at CTV News, have a good night. I'm Andrea Case. As I said, Raheem and I will see you tomorrow. Good night.

0: to GTHA under a heat warning that could possibly continue into the weekend. ESPN is reporting the Raptors have agreed on a trade to bring Kawhi Leonard back to Toronto. And we're less than 48 hours from Portugal playing Croatia in Toronto. We'll have everything you need to know about the city's final World Cup match. And this is Toronto's breaking news, CP24. I'm Liz West. Well, ESPN reporting that the Raptors have agreed to a deal to acquire Kawhi Leonard, bringing back the superstar that led the franchise to a championship in 2019. And now we're joined by CP24's Andrew Brennan to talk more about the details and reaction from fans. Andrew?
1: Hey, Liz, a lot of reaction we've gotten tonight has been, wow, really? And also a lot of people that are in the know because they like the basketball. They were like, well, most of them, I should say, are pretty much on board with bringing the Fungi back to town in all of his Fungi glory. Just imagine having another instance of a buzzer beater shot, whether it's against the Sixers or not. But that was one of the most prolific shots ever made by a Toronto Raptor. It got us out of the second round. And in ultimately, that was just past the Sixers. Then we took down Giannis and the Milwaukee Bucks. And then we ultimately took the championship. And that was the 1 year he was here. Now, we knew it was going to be a good time, not a long time, even though there was some hope at the time that they would re-sign Leonard, but he wanted to go back to California. Now, though, this seems that things have turned. If there was any team outside of LA he was going to sign with, reportedly the only one was going to be the Toronto Raptors. And also, based on how things have been going, the Raptors are being told, this from reports going from some of the best sports reporters in the business, that the only reason that they were interested in doing this huge trade, which we'll get to the pieces in a second, was because Leonard had given indication that he would re-sign here for long term. He is 35 now. That maybe gives the indication that he could retire as a Raptor if all of this goes to plan, as is the seemingly in fruition. But let's just talk about what we know right now and then get to that part when we do. So, to get to Kawhi Leonard back in a Raptors uniform, the Raptors would be trading away Brandon Ingram. They'd also be trading away Grady Dick. They'd also be trading away two first-round draft picks, two second-round draft picks, and do a draft pick swap as well with the Clippers, just to be able to trade for Kawhi Leonard back into a Raptors uniform. So that's a lot. That is a lot. We've been asking people, do you think it's worth it? He's not in his late 20s now. He's 35. Granted, he did have one of his best seasons in California just this past year, and playing, by the way, around 65 games, which is something he's only done twice, by the way, since 2017. So as much as there's always concerns about him getting injured, there's load management that could be done. Same thing happened when he was in the Raptors uniform in 2019. But he's still shown that he has that elite power, dominance as well, as someone who's not just a great shooting guard and small forward, but can play power forward as well. He's someone that can be a backstop for this team and also a prolific scorer. So what are people saying about the return of Kawhi? Seemingly, probably, reportedly, this is what they're telling us.
2: He's coming back, and you know what? He shouldn't have left the first place. He shouldn't. We gave him the whole Canada. He was the king of all Canada, and he left, but we still welcome him home. When kids make a mistake and they go leave the home and then come back, so we welcome him back. And I'm going to just tell him that, look, Kawhi, we have this one sitting on the shelf lonely. I need another one. Get us this one before you retire here in Toronto. But I must also say I'm going to miss Brandon Ingram and my kid, Grady Dick, you know, whom I know from the very first day he was there. We are going to miss them. We become like a family.
3: I mean, we still love him in the city. So if he does it and he can bring us some success, yeah, I mean, we'll put his jersey right up in the Raptors. I would. But, I mean, hey, man, Kawhi is kind of a weird dude. So, you know, I'll believe it when he signs it.
4: So right now I'm just thinking about the team and where we're at. So we gave a lot of players away for this to happen. We have RJ Barrett. We have some pieces, but we don't have a big. The last time I was in, I guess when he was in the city, it was ecstatic. So I'm glad for those vibes to come back. But yeah, we got such a good defensive core now. We're going to have Scotty. We're going to have Kawhi.
1: So how are Raptors feeling, Raptor fans really feeling? Well, if I was going to try to make a visual or, video metaphor of this, Liz, I thankfully had some fans of the Mexican soccer team that walked by parading through the street as they were getting set to cheer on their team against Ecuador, who did a little bit of help here. Because as Raptor fans are maybe, feeling up in the air, so was I physically. And I mean that quite sincerely. It was scary. But yeah. As you can see, I'm bouncing for joy, as Raptor fans must be feeling in their hearts right now. So, Mexican soccer fans, as well as Ecuadorian fans, by the way, we're parading through the street, getting set to watch this match. That match, of course, is one that people are watching around the world. But you can feel the excitement that they had as they got set to watch. And that, again, visual metaphors here, is a good way to describe a lot of the people that we spoke to today about how they're feeling about the return of Kawhi Leonard. Yes, he's 35, but hopes and dreams are built on a lot of things. Whether it's Mexican soccer fans parading Andrew as a chariot in the street, or it's about getting a guy who got us our first championship to come back for a second one. Sometimes hopes and dreams just happen that way. Back to you,
0: Andrew. I tell you, you look like you've done that before, and they look like they've done that before.
1: They have. I have it. I'm not doing it again.
0: All right, it's off your bucket list. Thanks for that. CP24's Andrew Brennan. And maybe it was the heat that made them do it, because there's a heat warning in effect for Toronto and much of southern Ontario. It's sweltering here in the province. Our first real taste of extreme heat this year, in place until at least Friday, with highs in the mid-30s. And there won't be much relief at night either. Unfortunately, lows are in the mid-20s. Canada Day is going to be one of the warmest days. People who have to be outside being advised to stay hydrated and watch out for those symptoms of heat-related illness.
5: We just came back from Paris, and it was 42 degrees there. So I'm actually a bit upset that it's getting hot here again, because when we arrived, it was a little bit cold. So it was good.
6: I feel like in our apartment right now, if we close everything, it feels like chiller and better inside. So maybe just more showers and going to the pool.
7: I think it definitely takes more like mental resilience to keep pushing yourself.
8: Yeah, definitely. Had to pack up on the Gatorade, electrolytes, make sure you're hydrated and everything.
9: I love it now, especially here and near the water. A little further back, it's still kind of hot. This is the place to be.
10: It was very hot up near her, in her neighborhood, so we came down here to be by the water where it's cooler.
0: And the city is extending water in terms of pools. 8 pools are going to be open until 11:45 p.m. throughout the heat wave. There's a list available on our website at cp24.com. There's also an extended hours at cooling centers. And Toronto's Medical Officer of Health, Dr. Michelle Murdy, says that the city will have resources in place to help people stay cool when Toronto hosts its final World Cup game on Thursday.
11: We'll have extra water trucks available so people can stay hydrated. There'll be some misting tents. So again, kind of getting through that cool water is a good place to cool off there. Really encouraging people to take advantage of some of the shaded areas. We do have a cooling area within Fort York as well, where people can get a little bit of air conditioning relief. So really just watching yourselves, taking care of people who are going, if you are going to be in that game, sitting out in that stadium for a long time, making sure you're wearing a hat or maybe having some sun protection, staying hydrated through that game as well.
0: Now, there's also a risk of storms through Saturday because of the high heat and humidity. And Metrolinx is warning of some delays, maybe even cancellations on GO Transit because of the heat. Metrolinx says trains are required to run at slower speeds during prolonged periods of heat, so some trips might be canceled or delayed by 10 to 15 minutes. The agency recommends checking online for the latest updates on service. And service on the Finch West LRT, that was suspended due to a communication issue. The TTC says that the service disruption began around 8 o'clock, and then shuttle buses have been running ever since. The Eglinton LRT was also seeing some delays between Mount Dennis and Kennedy stations. That was because of a track problem, and it's unclear if the issue is related to the heat wave in Toronto. And this is Toronto's breaking news. CP24, Peel Police investigating an armed home invasion in Brampton that left one person hurt. We've got details on that next.

0: These are turbulent times.
1: The crown is a weight that crushes. You'll do things that spell death for all involved.
2: We are exposing her as weak.
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12: An investigation underway following a violent home invasion in Brampton. One person was taken to hospital and police are searching for suspects. CTV's John Musselman has more on the investigation.
13: Police say at least two armed suspects broke in through a side door of this Brampton home around 4 a.m. There was an altercation with the people living there and shots were fired. One woman sustained an injury to her foot, but police say it was not a gunshot wound. Police say this appears to be a targeted attack.
14: The family is pretty traumatized from this incident and we're just taking it slow just to navigate and all to just determine what actually led to this incident.
13: The scene is on a State View Circle, an area of luxury homes near Gorway Drive and Castlemore Road. Police have sealed off the home during this investigation. Neighbors call the home invasion unsettling.
15: I was awoken this morning around 4 a.m. by the police. They knocked on the door and asked me to come down. And when I came down, he asked me if my doors are properly closed. And I said yes, but they said I should check. And then I went back up and that was it. And then now you came with the police again.
16: You're not safe inside the house. Usually when I sleep, I live here, Second Street. If something happened, then I feel afraid if somebody came to my house.
14: At this point, we're just trying to provide them resources. And slowly as we gather more information, we will be canvassing the area. And as I said, our officers are diligently working behind the scenes just to gather as much footage as they can, speak to the neighbors, to gather any some sort of incident, to determine what happened at that time.
13: The motive for this home invasion remains under investigation. Police are reviewing security cameras in the area in hopes of identifying any suspects. If you have any information about this case, you're asked to call Peel Regional Police. John Musselman, CTV News in Brampton.
12: 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We'll have a look at Toronto's top stories. That's next.

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1: 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We can help.

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0: GTHA under a heat warning that could possibly continue into the weekend. And tomorrow is Canada Day. We'll have more on what's open and closed in moments. Gas prices going to increase overnight. We'll tell you by how much. That's coming up. And stay with CP24 for more on these stories. 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Here's what you need to know. Most attractions will be open. That includes museums, the zoo, Wonderland, Casa Loma, the CN Tower, and Ripley's Aquarium. Now, some malls will be open, too, including the Eaton Centre, Square One, and Vaughan Mills. And because it's a stat holiday, banks and government offices will be closed. There will be no mail delivery, and libraries and LCBO locations also closed, as well as some malls and the St. Lawrence Market. And the TTC will run on a holiday schedule, and GO Transit will be on a Saturday schedule. And what better way to celebrate Canada Day than with fireworks? There's lots of locations to choose from tomorrow, including Ashbridges Bay, Downsview Park, Stan Wadlow Park, Canada's Wonderland, Mel Lastman Square, and Chincoosie Park. And a full list of locations is on our website at cp24.com. Now, if you're planning to go on a road trip on Canada Day, you might want to fill up your gas tank before prices jump. Dan McTague with Canadians for Affordable Energy says the price of gas in the GTA and most of southern and central Ontario is expected to jump 5 cents a liter at midnight. That's to just under $1.65.
1: This has nothing to do with Canada, everything to do with what's happening on the futures market in the United States, which responded to the tit-for-tat hits in the Persian Gulf that we saw on the weekend. They've since calmed down, but the damage is done, and that's why we're going to see that 5 cent increase for gasoline, 6 cents for diesel. But it's not all that bad. If you wait the following day, it drops 2 cents a liter. I'm going to be filling up today after 6 p.m. because we know gas stations like to liquidate some of their 10, 12-cent retail margins by 5 or 6 cents a liter. You might be able to find a lot of places at 154, 155 after 6 p.m. tonight.
0: Diesel also expected to go up 6 cents to just under $1.86. And a long list of new regulatory and legal changes taking effect in Ontario on Canada Day. In the midst of the first heat wave of the summer, a new law will give tenants the explicit right to install a window air conditioner or portable unit. That's if their landlord doesn't. The age for publicly funded colorectal cancer screening, that's going to lower from 50 to 45. And on the roads, drivers will be allowed to save money by declining some auto insurance accident benefits. New auto insurance law is kicking in tomorrow. 9 types of accident benefits that had previously been automatic in every Ontario policy will now be optional. And they include income replacement, caregiver benefits, death and funeral benefits, lost educational expenses, and damage to personal items. This is Toronto's breaking news. CP24, excitement building for Toronto's last World Cup match on Thursday. We'll have more on how much a ticket to the Portugal versus Croatia game will cost you. That's next.

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3: Toronto's final World Cup game is Thursday, and it will be one to remember. Portugal taking on Croatia at Toronto Stadium. The GTA home to hundreds of thousands of people from Portuguese descent, and the match could be the final World Cup appearance for superstar Cristiano Ronaldo. Now, FIFA's official resale marketplace shows the game is the only one in the round of 32 that is fully sold out. Price tracking site Ticket Data shows that some of the cheapest resale tickets are going for nearly $3,000. And if you've traveled GTA highways during the World Cup, there's a chance you may have been stuck in the rolling road closures as police escort teams through the city. And during an interview on Newstalk 1010, Toronto Police Chief was asked why the motorcades are necessary.
4: We are an international city. We have an obligation to move these players safely from place to place in a timely way in a city that we know, like any major city, has issues around congestion. We are required to do it safely. And can you only imagine the news if they were stuck on the Don Valley Parkway or the Gardner?
5: Well, we've had that, though. We've had athletes and musicians who've gotten
4: hoofed. We saw what happened. And, you know, it's very difficult. And we try to avoid those circumstances, certainly as it relates to FIFA.
3: Toronto Stadium will certainly be rocking on Thursday. That's when Cristiano Ronaldo and Portugal take on Croatia. CP24 will be in the streets bringing you live local coverage before and after the match. And Canada now knows who it'll be facing in the World Cup's round of 16. The squad will be going head-to-head with Morocco, and for many families across the city, Saturday's match won't just be about soccer, it's about balancing pride of two countries they call home. CTV's Raheem Ladani explains.
6: Absolute pandemonium in Mississauga the moment Morocco punched their ticket to the round of 16 at the World Cup. And Moroccans across the greater Toronto area are thrilled.
7: It was a great moment, a roller coaster for all of us.
6: Amini Snoozy and his family are football fanatics. They traveled to Atlanta last week to watch their home country play Haiti. Today, they call Toronto home. But now, with Morocco and Canada set to square off at the tournament, he says his family is torn.
7: Oh, that's going to be a tough one. I mean, we love both teams. We love both countries. I've asked the question at home, and my daughters were like, oh, we might be cheering for Canada. But at the end, I think we're all going to cheer for Morocco.
6: That sense of belonging and pride for multiple nations is a theme this World Cup. In fact, Morocco's goalkeeper himself, Yassine Bounou, was born in Montreal, Quebec, and moved to Morocco as a child. The latest census data shows nearly 100,000 people of Moroccan origin living in Canada, though that number is likely much higher today.
8: I moved in 2000. And I lived in Montreal for 17 years and I moved to Ontario. So I speak French.
6: And for Samir El Akker, the World Cup means much more than who wins on the pitch.
8: Culture from Europe, from around the world, Africa, this is what's humanity. I like this, to share the culture and to learn from other cultures also.
6: Morocco and Canada do have history on the world stage. The Atlas Lions defeated Les Rouges in their final group stage match at the 2022 World Cup in Qatar before making a run to the semifinals. And they'll once again be heavy favorites this Saturday.
9: They cannot leave anything on this pitch on Saturday, or it could be a heavy defeat. That's how highly I rate this Morocco team. But if we give it absolutely everything, there is a chance of an upset, no question about it.
6: Setting up for a great match, no matter which country you're cheering for. Raheem Ladani, CTV News.
3: And round of 32 action at the World Cup continued with a matchup between Norway and Cote d'Ivoire.
10: Oh, it's a lovely ball for Berg, for Haaland.
3: Superstar Erling Haaland scoring in the 86th minute to put the Norwegians into the round of 16, and that's where they will go up against Brazil.
11: Elise, oh sweet, sweet, Mbappe, so sweet.
3: Now France has made it to the round of 16, dominating Sweden in a 3-0 win, and France is considered one of the favorites to win the World Cup. This is Toronto's breaking news, CP24. The Blue Jays continued their series against Beau Bichette, and the Mets will have the highlights next.
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10: Well, the Blue Jays were looking for a second straight win hosting the New York Mets. It was scoreless until Francisco Alvarez homered off of Kevin Gausman in the fifth. That gave the Mets the lead. They'd add two more runs late in the game, shutting out the Jays 3-0. The rubber match will be played tomorrow afternoon in the annual Canada Day game. And this is Toronto's breaking news, CP24. We'll have a look at Toronto's top stories. That's next.

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Happy birthday, Canada. Looking pretty good for 159. Today marks Canada Day. And plenty to do and see around the city and across the GTHA. We've got you covered on what you need to know to make the most of the holiday. And we are officially into the first official heat wave of summer with warnings in place in the city and beyond. And a surprising homecoming from one of Toronto's most iconic sports figures. Kawhi Leonard returns and hopes to

0: your summer forecast with Ariana.
1: A major heat wave's moving in, courtesy of Love Island USA. Forecasts predict 100% chance of romance and drama. Team, how's it feeling out there? Woo! Temps are climbing fast. We're seeing hot spots nationwide. No doubt this will be the hottest season yet. See?
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8: Well, Markham, going all out for Canada Day celebrations kicking off at 3 o'clock in the afternoon. We're talking about family-friendly activities and, of course, fireworks. And you know what? The headliner for the show, Julie Black, joining us now. The singer herself, as well as Markham Mayor Frank Scarpitti. I don't even know who to start with.
9: We're just going to say Happy Canada Day.
10: Absolutely.
9: That's what we're going to start
10: off with.
8: You know what? We're talking about 159 years. It ain't looked so good before, has it?
10: Listen, and I'm just so grateful. I'm a child of immigrant family. Yeah. Right, born in Canada, so it's nice to come together.
8: Okay, so I have to bring this up. You know, we were talking about a new addition to the dictionary, elbows up. How important is that, especially today and in the climate that we're in?
9: You know what? I elbows up maybe reference to a number of things, but yeah, what's great about Canada Day, we're arm in arm. Honestly, wherever we've come from, however long we've been here, mm-hmm. What's wonderful about the celebrations on Canada Day, it really, I think, puts a spotlight on what makes Canada strong, and that's our diversity.
10: That's right.
9: That's our people that get engaged, get involved, and have really made this the best country in the world. So, you know, once in a while, elbows up is okay. I say arm in arm is a strength that no one's ever going to break in this country. So.
10: Amen to that.
8: And you know what? Speaking of arm in arm, Ms. Black, Mayor, we also have to talk about family and the meaning of family on today.
10: Yeah, absolutely. There are family members that aren't here to celebrate, right? So for me, it's like I have this saying, 10 toes down above the ground is a great day, right? So I think about my mom and my siblings who aren't here anymore. So just to be here to celebrate life and that measure of breath and all ages, the kids, you know, remembering the innocence of being a child that, you know, that hasn't had anything happen to them.
8: And that celebration is going to be evident in Markham today. Let's talk about that.
9: Big time. Actually, in about an hour or so, we're going to be welcoming 50 new Canadians. We start off every Canada Day with a citizenship court. And I'll tell you that you talk about family. My parents, I remember the day they became Canadian citizens. I mean, obviously, I always felt like I was a Canadian, mm-hmm. but there's just something a little different. When they they got their Canadian citizenship, I mean, I had goosebumps when they came home. And I'll just tell you, I get goosebumps watching new Canadians take that oath of citizenship. And of course, yeah, throughout the day, celebration plus, okay? We've got drumming. We're taking part in drumming happening right across the country. Julie Black, Alicia Reed, and also fireworks at 10 o'clock.
8: Okay, yes. I was going to say, you whet our appetites a little bit. Give us a little bit more. Talk about the rundown for today, bringing people to Markham for the celebrations.
10: Yeah.
9: Well, we've got lots of food, which is wonderful.
8: You had me.
9: Yeah, I got your food, right? Yeah. So, and what's wonderful, again, that the food, the culinary experience is reflective of the diversity that we have.
10: Bouncy castles and all.
9: Well, there's so much for kids
10: so much
9: to do. Yeah.
10: This is the thing, bring the kids. And not that I need everyone to know where I live, but I am a Markham resident, right? So this is a hometown, home city, because it's the city of Markham now. It's home for me. People see me in the Shoppers Drug Mart and all over the place. You could see me on stage live all the way free.
8: And if I may ask, I know this is putting you on the spot because I didn't get your permission during a commercial break. Can you sing a little bit for us? Give us a little a cappella, please.
10: Of what? Just anything?
8: It's your choice.
10: You're and doing on this. A Monday, I'm going to love you. And on a Tuesday, I'm going to.

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6: Hello? 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

0: Happy birthday, Canada. 159 never looks so good. Today marks Canada Day, and plenty to do and see around the city and across the GTHA. We've got you covered with what you need to know to make the most of the holiday. And we're officially into the first official heat wave of the summer with warnings in place in the city and beyond. Well, surprising homecoming for one of Toronto's most iconic sports figures as Kawhi Leonard returns and hopes to win another NBA championship with the Raptors. This is Toronto's breaking news, CP24. Good morning. I'm Bakari Savage. Well, sizzling temperatures continue to bear down on the GTA and there's no end in sight. We're still under a heat warning. That's going to continue until Friday. CTV's Siobhan Moore has spent some time at the beach with people enjoying the hot weather.
1: These aren't quite the dog days of summer, but we're getting there. Like a magnet, the water's edge draws people in to paddle, skip stones, catch a breeze, lounge in the shade.
2: It's nice and cool down here.
1: Or move and soak it all in.
3: Sun. Sky.
1: These friends sticking to their outdoor workout despite a heat wave stretching through the week.
4: I think it definitely takes more like mental resilience to keep pushing yourself.
5: Yeah, definitely. Had to like pack up on the Gatorade electrolytes, make sure you're hydrated and everything.
1: Paula and Igor just escaped 40 degree days in France.
6: We just came back to Toronto 2 days ago, so it feels very good here.
1: Using some tips they picked up on the road.
7: The best way to keep the apartment cool, even though it's hot outside, it's not to open everything, but it is to close.
1: The heat will scorch through Canada Day and a Portugal-Croatia World Cup match in Toronto Thursday. If you plan to watch outside,
8: making sure you're wearing a hat or maybe having some sun protection, staying hydrated through that game as well, and paying attention to symptoms. So, you know, it kind of can start, people feel a little bit of a headache, a bit tired, maybe some nausea, a little bit dizzy.
1: Signs you need a break from the heat. Medical staff will be on the lookout for those signs at FIFA Fan Fest, with misting stations and drinking water trailers too. Those trailers are also being set up in spots around Toronto Stadium and Fort York. And the heat may put a kink in GO train travel. Trains moving at a slower speed. Some trips could be late or canceled altogether. A trip to the lakefront making this run of high heat and humidity bearable.
9: I love it now, especially here and near the water. A little further back, it's still kind of hot, but this is the place to be.
0: Well, it is a good day to jump in the lake to, you know, cool off. All of Toronto's 11 beaches have been cleared for swimming. That means tests show E. coli levels below 400 per 100 milliliters of water. And tests are conducted daily all summer long, but the results take 24 hours. So the status reflects the previous day's water quality. And public health also monitors the lake for blue-green algae, which can be toxic to humans and animals. And Metrolink's warning of delays and cancellations on GO Transit today because of the heat. Metrolink says that trains are required to run at slower speeds during prolonged periods of heat, so some trips might be canceled or delayed by 10 to 15 minutes. The agency recommends checking online for the latest updates on service. Well, because today is Canada Day, here's what you need to know. Most attractions are going to be open, like museums, the zoo, Canada's Wonderland, Cosmoloma, the CN Tower, and Ripley's Aquarium. Some malls will be open as well, like the Eaton Centre, Square One, and Vaughan Mills. And because it is a Sal holiday, banks and government offices are going to be closed. There's not going to be any mail delivery. Libraries and LCBO locations will also be closed, as well as some malls and St. Lawrence Market. The TTC will run on a holiday schedule. GO Transit is going to be on a Saturday schedule. And the Aga Khan Museum offering free admission today. Visitors can enjoy the Rhythms of Canada Festival, which will include live performances, Bollywood dancing lessons, and air-conditioned tent zones to catch all three of today's FIFA World Cup matches.
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0: And the festivities kick off at 10 o'clock this morning, and they go until 10 o'clock tonight. 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We have a full list on our website. This is Toronto's breaking news, CP24. We'll have a look at Toronto's top stories next.

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1: A major heat wave's moving in, courtesy of Love Island USA. Forecasts predict 100% chance of romance and drama. Team, how's it feeling out there? Woo! Temps are climbing fast. We're seeing hot spots nationwide. No doubt this will be the hottest season yet. See?
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0: happy 159th birthday, Canada. Today marks Canada Day, and there's plenty to do and see around the city and across the GTHA. We've got you covered with what you need to know to make the most of the holiday. And we're officially into the first heat wave of summer. Warnings are in place in the city and beyond. And a surprising homecoming for one of Toronto's most iconic sports figures as Kawhi Leonard returns and hopes to win another NBA championship with the Raptors. Stay with CP24 for more of these stories and for further details at CP24.com and the CP24 app. Well, a man killed in a motorcycle crash in Toronto nearly four decades ago has now been identified as a missing man from London. 19-year-old Bradley Verbeek was last seen in December of 1987. His disappearance sparked decades of investigation with no luck. Well, last year, new information suggested that he may have been involved in the fatal 1988 crash. Well, the man was buried as an unknown male as he couldn't be identified. Earlier this month, DNA confirmed the man was Verbeek. His family posted this message.
1: For 38 years, my family lived with the heartbreak of not knowing what happened to my brother. He wasn't just my brother, he was my best friend. Every day, I thought about him and hoped that one day we would be reunited.
2: I'm deeply grateful to the law enforcement agencies whose dedication brought Bradley home to his family, giving them answers they desperately needed and allowing him to finally rest in peace.
0: Well, the OPP says it is committed to locating the missing and identifying the unknown to help provide answers for loved ones. And for those up at Cottage Country, be advised that the fire danger rating, that's going to be increased later this week. The Muskoka Association of Fire Chiefs is setting the rating to high for the entire district, effective tomorrow. Small open-air fires are going to be permitted in Bracebridge between 6 p.m. and 8 a.m., but no daytime burnings allowed. Residents and cottagers are also reminded to be vigilant about fire safety. Well, Ontario has some of the most expensive insurance premiums in Canada, and while new changes could mean lower rates, they also could bring more risks. The CTV's Pat Foran explains.
3: There are more than 11 million drivers in Ontario, and the average insurance premium is about $2,200 per year. The new changes give consumers more choice about the kind of policy they have.
4: In terms of having options, in terms of understanding your policy better from a consumer perspective, this is a great thing.
3: Under the changes, medical, rehabilitation, and attendant care benefits will remain mandatory. However, nine coverages that used to be mandatory will now be optional, including income replacement benefits, caregiver benefits, death and funeral benefits, and six others. While drivers will have more flexibility when it comes to choosing what's in their policy, if they get in an accident, they could also have less protection.
4: Once you decline a coverage, you create potentially an exposure. So every time you say no to a specific coverage to save a little bit, you may end up paying in the long run vis-a-vis a claim.
5: Ensure that you're not just looking at a simple few dollars of savings.
3: Personal injury lawyer Nainish Kotek says dropping coverages that are no longer mandatory could only reduce premiums slightly and may not be worth it.
5: On the average, it's around $60 to $100 a year. So you're really not saving much by having only the basic coverage. And unfortunately, once you're in an accident, if you don't have that coverage, it's too late.
3: The changes will also have a major impact on who is insured under the driver's policy. Pedestrians and cyclists who might have been eligible for accident benefits before may no longer be covered.
5: You as a pedestrian don't get that. That's only available to the driver.
3: You should also be more careful about lending your car to a friend or family member. Benefits will only apply to those who are listed on the policy as drivers of the vehicle. Pat Foran, CTV News.
0: This is Toronto's breaking news, CP24. Kawhi Leonard returning to Toronto 7 years after leading the Raptors to its first ever NBA championship. We're going to have more on this move on the other side of the break.

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14: Well, Markham, going all out for Canada Day celebrations kicking off at 3 o'clock in the afternoon. We're talking about family-friendly activities and, of course, fireworks. And you know what? The headliner for the show, Julie Black, joining us now. The singer herself, as well as Markham Mayor Frank Scarpitti. I don't even know who to start with.
15: We're just going to say Happy Canada Day.
16: Absolutely.
15: That's what we're going to start
16: off with.
14: You know what? We're talking about 159 years. It ain't looked so good before, has it?
16: Listen, and I'm just so grateful. I'm a child of immigrant family, right? Born in Canada, so it's nice to come together.
14: Okay, so I have to bring this up. You know, we were talking about a new addition to the dictionary, elbows up. How important is that, especially today and in the climate that we're in?
15: You know what? I elbows up may be reference to a number of things, but you know, what's great about Canada Day, we're arm in arm. Honestly, wherever we've come from, however long we've been here, mm-hmm. What's wonderful about the celebrations on Canada Day, it really, I think, puts a spotlight on what makes Canada strong, and that's our diversity.
16: That's right.
15: That's our people that get engaged, get involved, and have really made this the best country in the world. So, you know, once in a while, elbows up is okay. I say arm in arm is a strength that no one's ever going to break in this country. So.
16: Amen to that.
14: And you know what? Speaking of arm in arm, Ms. Black, Mayor, we also have to talk about family and the meaning of family on today.
16: Yeah, absolutely. There are family members that aren't here to celebrate, right? So for me, it's like I have this saying, 10 toes down above the ground is a great day, right? So I think about my mom and my siblings who aren't here anymore. So just to be here to celebrate life and that measure of breath and all ages, the kids, you know, remembering the innocence of being a child that, you know, that hasn't had anything happen to them.
14: And that celebration is going to be evident in Markham today. Let's talk about that.
15: Big time. Actually, in about an hour or so, we're going to be welcoming 50 new Canadians. We start off every Canada Day with a citizenship court. And I'll tell you, that you talk about family. My parents, I remember the day they became Canadian citizens. I mean, obviously, I always felt like I was a Canadian. Mm-hmm. But there's just something a little different when they they got their Canadian citizenship, I mean, I had goosebumps when they came home. And I'll just tell you, I get goosebumps watching new Canadians take that oath of citizenship. And of course, yeah, throughout the day, celebration plus, okay? We've got drumming. We're taking part in drumming happening right across the country. Julie Black, Alicia Reed, and also fireworks at 10 o'clock.
4: Okay, yes. I was going to say, you whet our appetites a little bit. Brie, give us a little bit more. Talk about the rundown for today, bringing people to Markham for the celebrations.
16: Yeah.
15: Well, we've got lots of food, which is wonderful.
4: You had me.
15: Yeah, right? Yeah. So, and what's wonderful, again, that the food, the culinary experience is reflective of the diversity that we have.
16: Bouncy castles and all.
15: Well, there's so much for kids to do. Yeah.
16: This is the thing, bring the kids. And I mean, not that I need everyone to know where I live, but I am a Markham resident, mm-hmm. right? So this is a hometown, home city, because it's the city of Markham now. It's home for me. People see me in the Shoppers Drug Mart and all over the place. You could see me on stage live all the way free.
4: And if I may ask, mm-hmm. I know this is putting you on the spot because I didn't get your permission during the commercial break. Can you sing a little bit for us? Give us a little a cappella, please.
16: Of what? Just anything?
4: It's your choice.
16: And on a Monday, I'm gonna love ya. And on a Tuesday, I'm gonna.

0: All right.
1: Oh my God! Yeah,
2: that's what we wanted this morning.
1: Yeah.
2: Put me on the spot.
1: You know what? You made it seem so easy because you're a professional.
2: Thank you. So, I love what I do.
1: Yeah,
2: I really do.
1: And you love Canada.
2: I do.
1: What else do y'all want to say about Canada Day? We have a minute left. What do you want to say to the audience?
3: Well, look, I just think this is a proud moment, obviously, when we come together as Canadians celebrating this great country. You know, we do have a lot to be thankful for.
2: That's right.
3: And I'll tell you, people who have come from around the world recognize that. And so when they come into our community in Markham, mm-hmm. they get engaged, they get involved, they make a difference. It's wonderful to go into our high schools and see the United Nations, kids from all over the world who are working on projects together, competing on the cricket pitch, you know, out there involved making our community better. So this is about being, you know, Canada proud today, absolutely, all day long, right till the fireworks. And by the way, this was very subtle here this morning. When Julie Black gets on stage, watch out, okay?
2: Oh, yeah.
3: There's more fireworks on that stage before the fireworks up in the air.
2: I want to say one more thing. I want to thank Mayor Frank and the whole team for supporting the arts, supporting live music. We're in a day where, you know, technology is replacing a lot of us. So to have live instruments, we're coming with band, backup singers, full live performance. It's going to be a beautiful thing. So thank you.
1: The arts.
3: Alyssa Reed's also going to be there
2: Alyssa
3: tonight.
2: Reed,
3: and she's an incredible performer as well.
2: Right.
3: So man, oh man, watch out tonight. Lots of great entertainment.
2: Who run the world?
1: Thank you to you so, so very much, and happy Canada Day.
2: Thank
1: Mayor
2: you.
1: Frank Scarpitti and headliner, singer extraordinaire,
2: Dr. Julie Black Valentine. If you didn't know, I got my doctorate from Laurier University on June 19th, on Juneteenth.
1: Congratulations.
2: On Juneteenth.
3: Amazing.
1: Congratulations.
2: Thank you very much.
1: It's significant.
2: There's a doctor in the house.
1: Thank you so much. Okay. And with that, we're going to be talking about the World Cup because we still got to talk about that. Reaching the round of 16, already history made for Canada. One former national team member from Kitchener says that it is the spark that the country's program has needed. CTV's Colton Weens has more.
4: All those times we hopped on those planes and we flew all across the world to play for Canada when nobody was watching, this is why we did it. This is why the players that did it and the alumni that came before me.
5: After playing for Team Canada from 2011 to 18, David Edgar says reaching the round of 16 at the World Cup is a defining moment in the nation's history. Payoff for the program that's worked so hard to improve.
4: This didn't exist when I played the national team, right? People weren't buying national team jerseys. They weren't going to the games. They weren't watching on TV. It just wasn't happening. So the boys have gone and done what we had to do, because Canada had to get out of the group stage for us to have a lasting impact.
5: Support for the national team, not hard to find. The Gaslight District in Cambridge erupting with noise during Canada's last match, leaving a lasting memory for fans.
6: Being able to celebrate with everybody here is something that you will never forget.
7: Everywhere that I looked, people were screaming happy, and it made me really happy too. So it just felt so... It just felt unreal.
8: I jumped out of my seat so fast. It was an unreal moment. Definitely something I won't forget.
9: Brilliant. The nerves kicked in, but I knew the goal was coming. I have no words.
5: And now it's not hard to find new and older soccer fans kicking a ball around the community.
10: Canada make it to the 16. This is first time in history. I really like it. I'm proud about Canada.
11: Good job. That was awesome.
5: A pride that's spread across the nation. Fans are set to keep cheering Saturday for the match with Morocco.
12: Definitely root for Morocco because, it's I have that in my blood, so I can't. But if Morocco lost against Canada, I won't be mad.
4: Kids remember moments at World Cups, right? And why they play in football. And they're going to remember the Eustachio volley for years to come. So I think that you'll see a massive spike in participation.
5: Edgar has done co-commentary for some of this World Cup. He's coaching locally, Waterloo under 20s, and hopes to coach at the professional ranks. But we'll be glued to the game Saturday as Canada faces a major challenge.
4: We call them new Canadian soccer fans aren't going to know how good Morocco is. So I think, patience with that, but we've come a long, long way, but also dare to dream as well, right?
5: Colton Ween, CTV News. Catch.
1: Well, 7 years after helping Toronto win its first ever title, Kawhi Leonard, once again, a Raptor. According to ESPN, the Raptors and LA Clippers, they've agreed to a blockbuster trade. It brings back Leonard. This is in exchange for Brandon Ingram, Grady Dick, and several other picks. So the move comes after several days of reports that Leonard was interested in returning to the Raptors. Well, fans weighed in on the trade after it was announced.
0: If you're going to switch from one team to another, then it's sort of like, it's stick with one team. It's like playing multiple sports at once and calling you a pro each one.
13: You know, Kawhi would be a good addition if he stays healthy, you know, had the injury history. But, you know, they're certainly throwing the ring in the hat to compete for a championship in the next few years, you know. Toronto's always a good place, you know, live near the border, so happy to see them be successful.
14: I think it's amazing he's coming back.
15: Yeah.
14: I do think it's to get his jersey in the rafters.
16: And what he'll do, he'll make life easier for Scottie Barnes. He'll make life easier offensively for R.J. Barrett in those sort of situations. So he helps out Toronto tremendously offensively. And yes, I can feel everyone yelling at the screen, what about his health? It is a risk. But it was also a risk with the Miami Heat did, bringing in Giannis Antetokounmpo. This is teams being aggressive, but there's no such thing as a perfect free agent or a perfect trade.
1: And Leonard, who turned 35 on Monday, has 1 year remaining on his current contract at just over $50 million. He's coming off one of his best seasons ever, averaging 28.6 rebounds and nearly 4 assists with the Clippers. And another accolade for tempo guard Marina Mabry. She's been named the WNBA Eastern Conference Player of the Week for a second time this season. In 2 games, Mabry averaged 38 points, 5 rebounds, and 3 assists. She also tied the league's single-game scoring record with 53 points. Well, this is Toronto's breaking news, CP24. The morning's top stories are up ahead.

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0: Happy birthday, Canada. 159 never looked so good. Today marks Canada Day, and plenty to do and see around the city and across the GTHA. We've got you covered with what you need to know to make the most of the holiday. And we're officially into the first official heat wave of the summer with warnings in place in the city and beyond. Well, surprising homecoming for one of Toronto's most iconic sports figures as Kawhi Leonard returns and hopes to win another NBA championship with the Raptors. This is Toronto's breaking news, CP24. Good morning. I'm Bakari Savage. Well, sizzling temperatures continue to bear down on the GTA and there's no end of sight. We're still under a heat warning. That's going to continue until Friday. And CTV's Siobhan Morris spent some time at the beach with people enjoying the hot weather.
1: These aren't quite the dog days of summer, but we're getting there. Like a magnet, the water's edge draws people in to paddle, skip stones, catch a breeze, lounge in the shade.
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6: Yeah, definitely. Had to like pack up on the Gatorade electrolytes, make sure you're hydrated and everything.
1: Paula and Igor just escaped 40 degree days in France.
7: We just came back to Toronto 2 days ago, so it feels very good here.
1: Using some tips they picked up on the road.
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0: cool, even though it's hot outside. It's not to open everything, but it is to close.
1: The heat will scorch through Canada Day and a Portugal-Croatia World Cup match in Toronto Thursday. If you plan to watch outside,
2: making sure you're wearing a hat or maybe having some sun protection, staying hydrated through that game as well, and paying attention to symptoms. So, you know, it kind of can start, people feel a little bit of a headache, a bit tired, maybe some nausea, a little bit dizzy.
1: Signs you need a break from the heat. Medical staff will be on the lookout for those signs at FIFA FanFest, with misting stations and drinking water trailers too. Those trailers are also being set up in spots around Toronto Stadium and Fort York. Now, the heat may put a kink in GO train travel. Trains moving at a slower speed. Some trips could be late or canceled altogether. A trip to the lakefront making this run of high heat and humidity bearable.
3: I love it now, especially here and near the water. A little further back, it's still kind of hot. But this is the place to be.
4: Well, it is a good day to jump in the lake to, you know, cool off. All of Toronto's 11 beaches have been cleared for swimming. That means tests show E. coli levels below 400 per 100 milliliters of water. And tests are conducted daily all summer long, but the results take 24 hours. So the status reflects the previous day's water quality. And public health also monitors the lake for blue-green algae, which can be toxic to humans and animals. And Metrolinx, warning of delays and cancellations on GO Transit today because of the heat. Metrolinx says that trains are required to run at slower speeds during prolonged periods of heat, so some trips might be canceled or delayed by 10 to 15 minutes. The agency recommends checking online for the latest updates on service. Well, because today is Canada Day, here's what you need to know. Most attractions are going to be open, like museums, the zoo, Canada's Wonderland, Cosmoloma, the CN Tower, and Ripley's Aquarium. Some malls will be open as well, like the Eaton Centre, Square One, and Vaughan Mills. And because it is a state holiday, banks and government offices are going to be closed. There's not going to be any mail delivery. Libraries and LCBO locations will also be closed, as well as some malls and St. Lawrence Market. The TTC will run on a holiday schedule. GO Transit is going to be on a Saturday schedule. And the Aga Khan Museum offering free admission today. Visitors can enjoy the Rhythms of Canada Festival, which will include live performances, Bollywood dancing lessons, and air-conditioned tent zones to catch all three of today's FIFA World Cup matches.
5: Every year on Canada Day, we're celebrating Rhythms of Canada, which is a really a cross-cultural way of celebrating Canada Day at the museum. 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
4: 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We have a full list on our website. 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
1: The crown is a weight that crushes. You'll do things that spell death for all involved.
2: We are exposing her as weak.
3: My enemies have been allowed to muster their strength.
1: Did I not warn you that you would come to this?

0: Where did you ever get that adorable handbag?
1: Oliver's Yorkville, of course.
0: I thought Oliver's only bought gold.
1: Of course not, darling. Oliver sells lots of adorable items at their Yorkville store.
0: Wish I could do something with this bag.
2: Cash left?
3: Of course you can.
1: Where do you think you're going?
0: Oliver's, of course.
1: Cashmen, you really do love helping people.

0: happy 159th birthday, Canada. Today marks Canada Day, and there's plenty to do and see around the city and across the GTHA. We've got you covered with what you need to know to make the most of the holiday. And we're officially into the first heat wave of summer. Warnings are in place in the city and beyond. And a surprising homecoming for one of Toronto's most iconic sports figures as Kawhi Leonard returns and hopes to win another NBA championship with the Raptors. Stay with CP24 for more of these stories and for further details at CP24.com and the CP24 app. Well, a man killed in a motorcycle crash in Toronto nearly four decades ago has now been identified as a missing man from London. 19-year-old Bradley Verbeek was last seen in December of 1987. His disappearance sparked decades of investigation with no luck. Well, last year, new information suggested that he may have been involved in the fatal 1988 crash. Well, the man was buried as an unknown male as he couldn't be identified. Earlier this month, DNA confirmed the man was Verbeek. His family posted this message.
1: For 38 years, my family lived with the heartbreak of not knowing what happened to my brother. He wasn't just my brother, he was my best friend. Every day, I thought about him and hoped that one day we would be reunited.
2: I'm deeply grateful to the law enforcement agencies whose dedication brought Bradley home to his family, giving them answers they desperately needed and allowing him to finally rest in peace.
0: Well, the OPP says it is committed to locating the missing and identifying the unknown to help provide answers for loved ones. And for those up at Cottage Country, be advised that the fire danger rating, that's going to be increased later this week. The Muskoka Association of Fire Chiefs is setting the rating to high for the entire district, effective tomorrow. Small open-air fires are going to be permitted in Bracebridge between 6 p.m. and 8 a.m., but no daytime burnings allowed. Residents and cottagers are also reminded to be vigilant about fire safety. Well, Ontario has some of the most expensive insurance premiums in Canada, and while new changes could mean lower rates, they also could bring more risks. The CTV's Pat Foran explains.
3: There are more than 11 million drivers in Ontario, and the average insurance premium is about $2,200 per year. The new changes give consumers more choice about the kind of policy they have.
4: In terms of having options and in terms of understanding your policy better from a consumer perspective, this is a great thing.
3: Under the changes, medical, rehabilitation, and attendant care benefits will remain mandatory. However, nine coverages that used to be mandatory will now be optional, including income replacement benefits, caregiver benefits, death and funeral benefits, and six others. While drivers will have more flexibility when it comes to choosing what's in their policy, if they get in an accident, they could also have less protection.
4: Once you decline a coverage, you create potentially an exposure. So every time you say no to a specific coverage to save a little bit, you may end up paying in the long run vis-a-vis a claim.
5: Ensure that you're not just looking at a simple few dollars of savings.
3: Personal injury lawyer Nainish Kotek says dropping coverages that are no longer mandatory could only reduce premiums slightly and may not be worth it.
5: On the average, it's around $60 to $100 a year. So you're really not saving much by having only the basic coverage. And unfortunately, once you're in an accident, if you don't have that coverage, it's too late.
3: The changes will also have a major impact on who is insured under the driver's policy. Pedestrians and cyclists who might have been eligible for accident benefits before may no longer be covered.
5: You as a pedestrian don't get that. That's only available to the driver.
3: You should also be more careful about lending your car to a friend or family member. Benefits will only apply to those who are listed on the policy as drivers of the vehicle. Pat Foran, CTV News.
0: This is Toronto's breaking news, CP24. Kawhi Leonard returning to Toronto 7 years after leading the Raptors to its first ever NBA championship. We're going to have more on this move on the other side of the break.

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11: Well, Markham, going all out for Canada Day celebrations kicking off at 3 o'clock in the afternoon. We're talking about family-friendly activities and, of course, fireworks. And you know what? The headliner for the show, Julie Black, joining us now. The singer herself, as well as Markham Mayor Frank Scarpitti. I don't even know who to
12: Mayor
11: start
12: Frank.
11: With.
13: You know, we're just going to say Happy Canada Day.
12: Absolutely.
13: That's what we're going to start
12: That's
13: off
12: right.
13: with.
11: You know what? We're talking about 159 years. It ain't looked so good before, has it?
12: Listen, and I'm just so grateful. Immigrants, I'm a child of immigrant family. Yeah. I'm born in Canada, so it's nice to come together.
11: Okay, so I have to bring this up. You know, we were talking about a new addition to the dictionary, elbows up. How important is that, especially today and in the climate that we're in?
13: You know what? I elbows up maybe reference to a number of things, but yeah, what's great about Canada Day, we're arm in arm. Honestly, wherever we've come from, however long we've been here, mm-hmm. What's wonderful about the celebrations on Canada Day, it really, I think, puts a spotlight on what makes Canada strong, and that's our diversity.
12: That's right.
13: That's our people that get engaged, get involved, and have really made this the best country in the world. So, you know, once in a while, elbows up is okay. I say arm in arm is a strength that no one's ever going to break in this country. So.
12: Amen to that.
11: And you know what? Speaking of arm in arm, Ms. Black, Mayor, we also have to talk about family and the meaning of family on today.
12: Yeah, absolutely. There are family members that aren't here to celebrate, right? So for me, it's like I have this saying, 10 toes down above the ground is a great day, right? So I think about my mom and my siblings who aren't here anymore. So just to be here to celebrate life and that measure of breath and all ages, the kids, you know, remembering the innocence of being a child that, you know, that hasn't had anything happen to them.
11: And that celebration is going to be evident in Markham today. Let's talk about that.
13: Big time. Actually, in about an hour or so, we're going to be welcoming 50 new Canadians. We start off every Canada Day with a citizenship court. And I'll tell you, you talk about family. My parents, I remember the day they became Canadian citizens. I mean, obviously, I always felt like I was a Canadian, mm-hmm. but there's just something a little different. When they got their Canadian citizenship, I mean, I had goosebumps when they came home, and I'll just tell you, I get goosebumps watching new Canadians take that oath of citizenship. And of course, yeah, throughout the day, celebration plus, okay, we've got drumming, we're taking part in drumming happening right across the country, Julie Black, Alicia Reed, and also fireworks at 10 o'clock.
11: Okay, yes. I was going to say, you whet our appetites a little bit, give us a little bit more, and talk about the rundown for today, bringing people to Markham for the celebrations.
12: Yeah.
13: Well, we've got lots of food, which is wonderful.
11: You had me.
13: Yeah, I got your food, right? Yeah. So, and what's wonderful, again, that the food, the culinary experience is reflective of the diversity that we have.
12: Bouncy castles and all that.
13: Well, there's so much for kids
12: so much
13: to do. Yeah.
12: This is the thing, bring the kids. And I mean, not that I need everyone to know where I live, but I am a Markham resident, right? So this is a hometown, home city, because it's the city of Markham now. It's home for me. People see me in the Shoppers, Drug Mart, and all over the place. You could see me on stage live all the way free.
11: And if I may ask, I know this is putting you on the spot because I didn't get your permission during the commercial break. Can you sing a little bit for us? Give us a little a cappella, please.
12: Of what? Just anything?
11: It's your choice. You're
12: and on a Monday, I'm gonna love ya. And on a Tuesday, I'm gonna...

0: All right.
1: Oh my God! Yeah,
2: that's what we want to talk about. Yeah, put me on his back.
1: You know what? You made it seem so easy because you're a professional.
2: Thank you. So, I love what I do.
1: Yeah,
2: I really do.
1: And you love Canada.
2: I do.
1: What else do y'all want to say about Canada Day? We have a minute left. What do you want to say to the audience?
3: Well, look, I just think this is a proud moment, obviously, when we come together as Canadians celebrating this great country. You know, we do have a lot to be thankful for.
2: That's right.
3: And I'll tell you, people who have come from around the world recognize that. And so when they come into our community in Markham, mm-hmm. they get engaged, they get involved, they make a difference. It's wonderful to go into our high schools and see the United Nations, kids from all over the world who are working on projects together, competing on the cricket pitch, you know, out there involved making our community better. So this is about being, you know, Canada proud today, absolutely, all day long, right till the fireworks. And by the way, this was very subtle here this morning. When Julie Black gets on stage, watch out, okay?
2: Oh, yeah.
3: There's more fireworks on that stage before the fireworks up in the air.
2: I want to say one more thing. I want to thank Mayor Frank and the whole team for supporting the arts, supporting live music. We're in a day where, you know, technology is replacing a lot of us. So to have live instruments, we're coming with band, backup singers, full live performance. It's going to be a beautiful thing. So thank you.
1: The arts. So
3: Alyssa
1: important.
3: Reed's also going to be there
2: Alyssa
3: tonight.
2: Reed,
3: and she's an incredible performer as well.
2: Right.
3: So man, oh man, watch out tonight. Lots of great, great entertainment.
2: Who run the world, girls?
1: Thank you to you so very much, and happy Canada Day. Thank Mayor you. Frank Scarpitti and headliner, singer extraordinaire,
2: Dr. Julie Black Valentine. If you didn't know, I got my doctorate from Laurier University on June 19th, on Juneteenth.
1: Congratulations.
2: On Juneteenth.
3: Amazing.
1: Congratulations.
2: Thank you very much.
1: It's significant.
2: There's a doctor in the house.
1: Thank you so much. Okay, and with that, we're going to be talking about the World Cup, because we still got to talk about that. Reaching the round of 16, already history made for Canada. One former national team member from Kitchener says that it is the spark that the country's program has needed. CTV's Colton Weems has more.
4: All those times we hopped on those planes and we flew all across the world to play for Canada when nobody was watching, this is why we did it. This is why the players that did it and the alumni that came before me.
5: After playing for Team Canada from 2011 to 18, David Edgar says reaching the round of 16 at the World Cup is a defining moment in the nation's history. Payoff for the program that's worked so hard to improve.
4: This didn't exist when I played the national team, right? People weren't buying national team jerseys. They weren't going to the games. They weren't watching on TV. It just wasn't happening. So the boys have gone and done what we had to do, because Canada had to get out of the group stage for us to have a lasting impact.
5: Support for the national team, not hard to find. The Gaslight District in Cambridge erupting with noise during Canada's last match, leaving a lasting memory for fans.
6: Being able to celebrate with everybody here is something that you will never forget.
7: Everywhere that I looked, people were screaming happy, and it made me really happy too. So it just felt so... It just felt unreal.
8: I jumped out of my seat so fast. It was an unreal moment. Definitely something I won't forget.
9: Brilliant. The nerves kicked in, but I knew the goal was coming. I have no words.
5: And now it's not hard to find new and older soccer fans kicking a ball around the community.
10: Canada make it to the 16. This is first time in history. I really like it. I'm proud about Canada.
11: Good job. That was awesome.
5: A pride that's spread across the nation. Fans are set to keep cheering Saturday for the match with Morocco.
12: Definitely root for Morocco because, it's I have that in my blood, so I can't. But if Morocco lost against Canada, I won't be mad.
4: Kids remember moments at World Cups, right? And why they play in football. And they're going to remember the Eustachio volley for years to come. So I think that you'll see a massive spike in participation.
5: Edgar has done co-commentary for some of this World Cup. He's coaching locally, Waterloo under 20s, and hopes to coach at the professional ranks. But we'll be glued to the game Saturday as Canada faces a major challenge.
4: We call them new Canadian soccer fans aren't going to know how good Morocco is. So I think, patience with that, but we've come a long, long way, but also dare to dream as well, right?
5: Colton Ween, CTV News. Kitchen.
1: 7 years after helping Toronto win its first ever title, Kawhi Leonard, once again, a Raptor. According to ESPN, the Raptors and LA Clippers, they've agreed to a blockbuster trade. It brings back Leonard. This is in exchange for Brandon Ingram, Grady Dick, and several other picks. So the move comes after several days of reports that Leonard was interested in returning to the Raptors. Well, fans weighed in on the trade after it was announced.
0: If you're going to switch from one team to another, then it's sort of like, it's stick with one team. It's like playing multiple sports at once and calling you a pro each one.
13: You know, Kawhi would be a good addition if he stays healthy, you know, had the injury history. But, you know, they're certainly throwing the ring in the hat to compete for a championship in the next few years, you know. Toronto's always a good place, you know, live near the border, so happy to see them be successful.
14: I think it's amazing he's coming back. Yeah. I do think it's to get his jersey in the rafters.
15: And what he'll do, he'll make life easier for Scottie Barnes. He'll make life easier offensively for R.J. Barrett in those sort of situations. So he helps out Toronto tremendously offensively. And yes, I can feel everyone yelling at the screen, what about his health? It is a risk. But it was also a risk what the Miami Heat did, bringing in Giannis Antetokounmpo. This is teams being aggressive, but there's no such thing as a perfect free agent or a perfect trade.
1: And Leonard, who turned 35 on Monday, has 1 year remaining on his current contract at just over $50 million. He's coming off one of his best seasons ever, averaging 28.6 rebounds and nearly 4 assists with the Clippers. And another accolade for tempo guard Marina Mabry. She's been named the WNBA Eastern Conference Player of the Week for a second time this season. In 2 games, Mabry averaged 38 points, 5 rebounds, and 3 assists. She also tied the league's single-game scoring record with 53 points. Well, this is Toronto's breaking news, CP24. The morning's top stories are up ahead.

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0: happy 159th birthday, Canada. Today marks Canada Day, and there's a lot to see and do around the city as well as across the GTA. We have you covered with what you need to know and how to make the most of the holiday. We are officially into the first official heat wave of summer, with warnings in place in the city and beyond. And the NHL free agency period, it kicks off this morning as teams jockey in place to woo free agents. It's 10 o'clock, 30 degrees, feeling more like 41. This is Toronto's breaking news, CP24. Good afternoon, or good morning. I'm Bakari Savage. Yeah, maybe the heat's already getting to me. Sizzling temperatures continue to bear down on the GTA. There's no end in sight. We're still under a heat warning. That's going to continue until Friday. As CTV's Siobhan Morris spent some time at the beach with people enjoying the hot weather.
1: These aren't quite the dog days of summer, but we're getting there. Like a magnet, the water's edge draws people in to paddle, skip stones, catch a breeze, lounge in the shade.
2: It's nice and cool down here.
1: Or move and soak it all in.
3: 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Sky.
1: These friends sticking to their outdoor workout despite a heat wave stretching through the week.
4: I think it definitely takes more like mental resilience to keep pushing yourself. Yeah, definitely. Had to like pack up on the Gatorade, electrolytes, make sure you're hydrated and everything.
1: Paula and Igor just escaped 40 degree days in France.
5: We just came back to Toronto 2 days ago, so it feels very good here.
1: Using some tips they picked up on the road.
6: The best way to keep the apartment cool, even though it's hot outside, it's not to open everything, but it is to close.
1: The heat will scorch through Canada Day and a Portugal-Croatia World Cup match in Toronto Thursday. If you plan to watch outside,
7: making sure you're wearing a hat or maybe having some sun protection, staying hydrated through that game as well, and paying attention to symptoms. So, you know, it kind of can start, people feel a little bit of a headache, a bit tired, maybe some nausea, a little bit dizzy.
1: Signs you need a break from the heat. Medical staff will be on the lookout for those signs at FIFA Fan Fest, with misting stations and drinking water trailers too. Those trailers are also being set up in spots around Toronto Stadium and Fort York. And the heat may put a kink in GO train travel. Trains moving at a slower speed. Some trips could be late or canceled altogether. A trip to the lakefront making this run of high heat and humidity bearable.
8: I love it now, especially here and near the water. A little further back, it's still kind of hot, but this is the place to be.
0: Yeah, and with that, it's a good day to jump in the lake to cool off. All of Toronto's 11 beaches have been clear for swimming. That means that tests show E. coli levels below 400 per 100 milliliters of water. Tests are conducted daily all summer long, but the results take 24 hours, so the status reflects the previous day's water quality. And public health also monitors the lake for blue-green algae, which can be toxic to humans and animals. Metrolink's warning of delays and cancellations on GO Transit today because of the heat. So Metrolink says that trains are required to run at slower speeds during prolonged periods of heat. Some trips, they may be delayed by 10 to 15 minutes or even canceled. The agency recommends checking online for the latest service updates. Where Premier Doug Ford and members of his caucus releasing a message to mark Canada Day.
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0: Okay, so because today is Canada Day, here's what you need to know about what's open and what's closed. Most attractions are going to be open, like museums, the zoo, Canada's Wonderland, Casa Loma, the CN Tower, and Ripley's Aquarium. Some malls will be open as well, like the Eaton Center, Square One, and Vaughan Mills. And because it is a stat holiday, banks, government offices are going to be closed, along with libraries and LCBO locations. There's not going to be any mail delivery. Some malls will be closed, along with St. Lawrence Market. TTC is going to run on a holiday schedule. GO Transit will be on a Saturday schedule. And what better way to celebrate Canada Day than with fireworks? There are lots of locations to choose from, like Ashbridge Bay, Downsview Park, Sam Wadlow Park, Mel Lassen Square, and Chancoozy Park. We have a full list of locations on our website, cp24.com. Well, East York is throwing its 70th annual Canada Party at Sam Wadlow Park today. We had a chance to speak to organizers and volunteers this morning about what goes into making the event a big success every year.
2: There's a couple of components to it. The parade is just one little component of what we do for East York Canada Day. There's vendors down at the park. There's a midway. There's also a bandstand, so there's going to be bands playing all day. And there's kids' things, too, like the most popular one is the fish pond, and they get prizes. I'll be running races for the kids about 1:30. There's a lot of things. So we have about 8 people on our committee. This is run by 8 people, and then our volunteers are helped during the day.
0: And the Aga Khan Museum is offering free admission today. Visitors can enjoy the rhythms of Canada Festival. It includes live performances, Bollywood dancing lessons, and air-conditioned tent zones to catch all 3 of today's FIFA World Cup matches.
3: Every year on Canada Day, we're celebrating Rhythms of Canada, which is a cross-cultural way of celebrating Canada Day at the museum. It's not just at the museum, it's all across the entire site. It's in East Miley Center, Toronto, in the Aga Khan Park. And it's a way of bringing people together around music, food, games.
0: And festivities have started. They started at 10. It goes until 10 o'clock tonight. Well, Canada Day celebrations are happening all day long and in just about every community in our country. The city of Markham pulling out all the stops to celebrate our 159th birthday. There's lots to do for the entire family, inflatables for the kids, and singer Julie Black headlining the show today with her hits. And of course, all kinds of food to enjoy. All the fun takes place at Markham Center. Mayor Frank Scarpitti and Juno winner Julie Black joined us earlier on CP24 to tee up the big day.
17: My parents, I remember the day they became Canadian citizens. I mean, obviously, I always felt like I was a Canadian, but there's just something a little different. When they got their Canadian citizenship, I mean, I had goosebumps when they came home. And I'll just tell you, I get goosebumps watching new Canadians take that oath of citizenship. And of course, yeah, throughout the day, celebration plus, okay? We've got drumming. We're taking part in drumming happening right across the country. Julie Black, Alicia Reed, and also fireworks at 10 o'clock. My parents, I remember the day they became Canadian citizens. I mean, obviously, I always felt like I was a Canadian, but there's just something a little different. When they got their Canadian citizenship, I mean, I had goosebumps when they came home. And I'll just tell you, I get goosebumps watching new Canadians take that oath of citizenship. And of course, yeah, throughout the day, celebration plus, okay? We've got drumming. We're taking part in drumming happening right across the country. Julie Black, Alicia Reed, and also fireworks at 10 o'clock.
0: Well, the fun gets underway at 3 o'clock this afternoon. The fireworks, you just heard the mayor say it, they start at 10 o'clock tonight. And Canada's Wonderland, celebrating Canada with its signature fireworks show along with other entertainment, including Indigenous performances and street performers at the park.
18: Obviously, it's really hot right now. So Canada's Wonderland, we've got our water park open, 20 acres of water fun. Everyone is welcome to come and hang out there, of course, but we want people to stay hydrated. We have air conditioned areas here in the park as well for people, you know, come into our stores and our shops to get a break, but really making sure to plan for your day, that is going to be critical. Bring your water bottles, dress appropriately, your hats and suntan lotion, and for sure, come cool off in our water park.
0: And the fireworks show begins at 10 o'clock tonight. Right now, it is 10:09, 31 degrees, feeling like 42. This is Toronto's breaking news, CP24. We'll have a look at Toronto's top stories next.

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8: Hello? Hey, Dad. Is Mom with you?
9: Hi, honey.
8: Put her on speaker.
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11: Begin!
12: Ooh, nice watch. You need watches at Oliver's? I got you. Yes! Everybody's a winner at Oliver's. Whoa!

0: Happy birthday, Canada. 159's looking pretty good. Today marks Canada Day, and there's plenty to do and see around the city and across the GTHA. We've got you covered with what you need to know to make the most of the holiday. And yeah, we're officially into the first heat wave of the summer. Warnings are in place in the city and beyond. Well, a surprising homecoming for one of Toronto's most iconic sports figures. Kawhi Leonard returns and hopes to win another NBA championship with the Raptors. We'll stay with CP24 for more of these stories and for further details at the CP24.com and the CP24 app. And for those up at Cottage Country, be advised that the fire danger rating is going to be increased later this week. The Muskoka Association of Fire Chiefs is setting the rating to high for the entire district effective tomorrow. Small open-air fires, those will be permitted in Bracebridge between 6 p.m. and 8 a.m., but no daytime burnings allowed. Residents and cottagers are also reminded to be vigilant about fire safety. And a man killed in a motorcycle crash in Toronto nearly four decades ago has now been identified as a missing man from London. 19-year-old Bradley Verbeek was last seen in December of 1987. His disappearance sparked decades of investigation with no luck. So last year, new information suggested that he may have been involved in a fatal 1988 crash. Well, the man was buried as an unknown male because he couldn't be identified. Earlier this month, DNA confirmed the man was Verbeek. His family posted this message.
1: For 38 years, my family lived with the heartbreak of not knowing what happened to my brother. He wasn't just my brother, he was my best friend. Every day, I thought about him and hoped that one day we would be reunited.
2: I'm deeply grateful to the law enforcement agencies whose dedication brought Bradley home to his family, giving them answers they desperately needed and allowing him to finally rest in peace.
0: The OPP says it is committed to locating the missing and identifying the unknown to help provide answers for loved ones. Well, more than 1,000 deaths are being blamed on the ongoing heat wave in Spain. That's more than double the amount of heat-related deaths in the country last year. Spain has seen five straight days with temperatures over 40 degrees. The first 6 months of the year were the hottest since record-keeping began. And the heat wave that's been scorching parts of Europe for the past week, that's the most severe ever recorded on the continent. All-time temperature records were set in Germany, Poland, the Czech Republic, Slovakia, and Hungary. France is currently dealing with record-breaking average temperatures. In Canada, Canada Post not accepting parcels destined for a dozen European countries, including Italy, Spain, and France, until further notice. It's in response to a new €3 customs duty on parcels worth up to $240 Canadian that are imported from outside the bloc. The EU says many parcels are undervalued or falsely declared to avoid customs duties. Our current rules give non-EU sellers an unfair advantage over businesses that manufacture or sell products in the European Union. And virtual meetings are set for today between Canadian, U.S., and Mexican trade officials. They're trying to work out a multi-year extension for the North American Trade Pact. The U.S. and Mexico have held preliminary talks, but Canada was not a part of those discussions. Today was the deadline to see if there was enough interest to extend the deal. Prime Minister Mark Carney has said he's not holding out much hope an agreement's going to be worked out anytime soon. U.S. President Donald Trump has said in recent weeks that he wants the deal terminated. And the search for survivors continues, but hope is dimming. This is a week after twin earthquakes rocked Venezuela. Thousands are still unaccounted for. The rubble of flattened buildings. The death toll is now approaching 2,000. Survivors are now grappling with shortages of food and shelter. Many Venezuelans are expressing anger at the government's slow response to the disaster and a country already struggling with decades of economic crisis. The 7.2 and 7.5 magnitude quakes hit last Wednesday, destroying entire residential complexes in the hardest hit coastal state of La Guajira. And Ottawa is set to match up to $4 million in donations for earthquake relief in Venezuela. The federal government will match $2 million in donations to the Red Cross and another $2 million to the Humanitarian Coalition until July 14th. Well, the move is going to help Canadian organizations with grassroots connections provide food, shelter, and medicine to those impacted by the disaster. Right now it's 10:16, 31 degrees. This is Toronto's breaking news, CP24. NHL free agency is upon us with plenty of wheeling and dealing to nab players in the trade market. We're going to tee up the action with TSN's Frank Corrado in moments.

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6: 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I want MAID. 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So for her, it was the impact that seeing her mother go deep into dementia, and it made such a deep impact on her that she didn't want that for herself.
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16: Seven years after helping Toronto win its first ever title, Kawhi Leonard is once again a Raptor. According to ESPN, the Raptors and Los Angeles Clippers, they've agreed to a blockbuster trade, bringing Leonard back. This is in exchange for Brandon Ingram, Grady Dick, and several picks. So the move comes after several days of reports that Leonard was interested in returning to the Raptors. Fans weighed in on the trade after it was announced.
17: I mean, we still love him in the city, so if he does it and he can bring us some success, yeah, I mean, we'll put his jersey right up in the rafters. I would, but I mean, hey, man, Kawhi is kind of a weird dude, so, you know, I'll believe it when he signs it.
18: So right now I'm just thinking about the team and where we're at. So we gave a lot of players away for this to happen. We have RJ Barrett, we have some pieces, but we don't have a big. But last time I was in, I guess when he was in the city, it was ecstatic, so I'm glad for those vibes to come back. But yeah, we got such a good defensive core now. We're going to have Scotty, we're going to have Kawhi.
16: And so Leonard turned 35 this past Monday. He has 1 year remaining on his current contract, which is just over $50 million. He's coming off one of his best seasons ever, averaging 28.6 rebounds and nearly 4 assists with the Clippers. Well, we've got to talk about this. Another accolade for tempo guard Marina Mabry. She's been named the WNBA Eastern Conference Player of the Week for a second time this season. Well, in two games, Mabry averaged 38 points, 5 rebounds, and 3 assists. She also tied the league's single-game scoring record with 15 points. And 3 more matches today in the World Cup round of 32. At noon, England takes on Congo and Atlanta. In the afternoon game, we'll see Belgium face Senegal in Seattle. And tonight, the USA is up against Bosnia and Herzegovina. You can catch all the action on TSN with select games also on CTV and Crave. And round of 32 action at the World Cup continued with the matchup between Norway and Cote d'Ivoire.
19: Oh, it's a lovely ball for Berg, for Haaland. Well, it had to be.
16: Yeah, superstar Erling Haaland scoring in the 86th minute to put the Norwegians into the round of 16. That's where they're going to go up against Brazil.
20: Elise. Oh, sweet, sweet. Mbappe is so sweet.
16: France making it to the round of 16, dominating Sweden in a 3-0 win. France is considered one of the favorites to win the World Cup. Next up is a match with Paraguay following their upset of Germany. And hundreds of ecstatic Mexico fans, they made their way from Front and John Streets to Nathan Phillips Square to watch last night's match against Ecuador in the round of 32. And you can watch Saturday's match between Canada and Morocco on TSN, CTV, and Crave. Kickoff is at 1 o'clock. Reaching the round of 16, it's already history made for Canada. One former national team member from Kitchener says that that is the spark that the country's program has needed. CTV's Colton Williams has more.
11: All those times we hopped on those planes and we flew all across the world to play for Canada when nobody was watching, this is why we did it. This is why the players that did it and the alumni that came before me.
12: After playing for Team Canada from 2011 to 18, David Edgar says reaching the round of 16 at the World Cup is a defining moment in the nation's history. Payoff for the program that's worked so hard to improve.
11: This didn't exist when I played the national team, right? People weren't buying national team jerseys. They weren't going to the games. They weren't watching on TV. It just wasn't happening. So the boys have gone and done what we had to do, because Canada had to get out of the group stage for us to have a lasting impact.
12: Support for the national team, not hard to find. The Gaslight District in Cambridge erupting with noise during Canada's last match, leaving a lasting memory for fans.
13: Being able to celebrate with everybody here is something that you will never forget.
21: Everywhere that I looked, people were screaming and happy, and it made me really happy too. So it just felt so... It just felt unreal.
22: I jumped out of my seat so fast. It was an unreal moment, definitely something I won't forget.
23: Brilliant, the nerves kicked in, but I knew the goal was coming. I have no words.
12: And now it's not hard to find new and older soccer fans kicking a ball around the community.
24: Canada make it to the 16. This is first time in history. I really like it. I'm proud about Canada.
25: Good job. That was awesome.
12: A pride that's spread across the nation. Fans are set to keep cheering Saturday for the match with Morocco.
26: Definitely root for Morocco because, yeah, it's I have that in my blood, so I can't. But if Morocco lost against Canada, I won't be mad.
11: Kids remember moments at World Cups, right? And why they play in football. And they're going to remember the Eustachio volley for years to come. So I think that you'll see a massive spike in participation.
12: Edgar has done co-commentary for some of this World Cup. He's coaching locally, Waterloo under-20s, and hopes to coach at the professional ranks. But we'll be glued to the game Saturday as Canada faces a major challenge.
11: Call them new Canadian soccer fans aren't going to know how good Morocco is. So I think patience with that, but we've come a long, long way, but also dare to dream as well, right?
12: Colton Ween, CTV News, Kitchener.
16: Well, some Canadian words have been added to the Oxford English Dictionary for the latest update, Elbows Up. It's right at the top with the dictionary referring to the saying as, quote, a phrase used by Canadians to indicate their willingness to aggressively defend themselves. Point form, land acknowledgement, and kitty corner are a few others that made the update. It's 10:24, 31 degrees. This is Toronto's breaking news, CP24. The morning's top stories, straight ahead.

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0: Happy 159th birthday, Canada. Today marks Canada Day, and plenty to do and see around the city and across the GTHA. We've got you covered with what you need to know to make the most of the holiday. And we're officially into the first heat wave of summer with warnings in place in the city and beyond. Well, the NHL free agency period, it kicks off this morning as teams jockey in place to woo free agents. It's 10:30, 31 degrees, feeling more like 42. This is Toronto's breaking news, CP24. Good morning, I'm Bakari Savage. NHL free agency officially opens at noon today. That means that players on expiring deals become unrestricted free agents, and they can talk with any team. Well, the Leafs, they're going to likely be looking to add players who can help them return to contender status. Toronto's already made a splash signing Darren Radish and drafting Gavin McKenna. Well, joining us live right now with some of the big names who could be on the move is TSN's Frank Corrado. Frank, good morning. Happy Canada Day. So this is pretty big. Contender status. What does that look like to you? What should that look like?
1: It looks like, and by the way, happy Canada Day. It looks like the Toronto Maple Leafs should be really busy because we know that Austin Matthews has a couple years left on his deal. And for the Toronto Maple Leafs to really turn things around from a poor season last year and try and get back into the playoffs, there's a lot of work that this roster needs to go through in order to get to that point. And, you know, one thing with the new general manager, John Chyka, is he's made a point of coming in here and being really aggressive. He already made a trade moving out Joseph Woll. He's made a trade taking one of the biggest players off the board in Darren Radish. So there's already a sample size of Toronto being aggressive when it comes to trying to rebuild this team. And it feels like there's a few more moves that need to happen. And, you know, we're kind of coming off a point in time where Toronto's previous general manager, Bradtree Living, kick tires on a lot of things. It feels like this new regime in Toronto, they are very eager to change the tires and be aggressive as they try and rebuild this team.
0: Okay, so Frank, along with that, are you expecting any surprises, or is this going to be kind of like maybe standard textbook?

0: No, I think we're probably in store for some kind of surprise. Everyone can define that a little differently, whether it's a trade of massive magnitude like Zach Werenski, who just won the Norris Trophy for Defenseman of the Year. We'll see if that actually happens. There's word out there that Zach Werenski would okay a trade to the Toronto Maple Leafs. He has a history with Austin Matthews, so that is something that would be, you know, quite shocking if it did happen. Maybe something like bringing in a goaltender like Sergei Bobrovsky, who had a down year last year with the Florida Panthers. You know, he's pushing age 40, but the previous three seasons, he was one of the biggest reasons why the Florida Panthers actually got to three straight Stanley Cup finals. So there's a lot of pedigree there. And then, you know, one maybe smaller thing for Toronto that flies under the radar is the fact that they moved on from Brandon Carlo, a player that they traded essentially, you know, two first round picks to bring in. They've sent him to St. Louis. They got two third round picks back. They need more help on defense. That was one thing that John Chyka was adamant about, rebuilding the blue line. So if it's the Werenski thing or the Bobrovsky thing or something else on the back end, I would imagine Toronto's going to be really active today and the days to come after.
1: Okay, so Frank, with that, does Leafs Nation need to sort of temper expectations, or are we seeing what's going to be in place to win that Stanley Cup this season?
0: So they have a long way to go to get back to being a team that is considered a Stanley Cup contender. And that part of it is who they have on their roster, but a big part of it is who's around them, especially in the Atlantic Division. If you look at the Montreal Canadiens, they took a huge step last year. They got to the Eastern Conference Final. They're going to be aggressive as well. They want to better their team. They know where the holes in their roster are. The Florida Panthers just pulled off a couple huge trades. They shored up their goaltending position, bringing in Jacob Markstrom, who's a really good goalie, and they made a big trade with the Ottawa Senators, bringing in Brady Tkachuk, reuniting him with his brother Matthew. There's a few other, you know, the Tampa Bay Lightning are still a really good team. So there's a lot of teams that are well-oiled machines that are in front of Toronto. So all Toronto can do right now is try and be as aggressive as they can to try and put themselves in a position where we're not talking about if they can make the playoffs. We're talking about when they make the playoffs. As far as Stanley Cup, that still feels like it's a long way away, especially considering, you know, John Chyka and Matt Sundin are fairly new to the job, and it's Jim Hiller, the new Leafs head coach, is his first year on the job as well.
1: Okay, so humor me for a minute. If Frank Corrado is in the front office of the Leafs, what's your day looking like?
0: My day is looking like this. I'm calling Don Waddell of the Columbus Blue Jackets nonstop, trying to get a deal done. And I'm not going to include Matthew Nyes, because I feel like if I take too much away from my team to make this trade happen, then I'm pulling from one area, adding to another area, and it doesn't get me anywhere. So I'm going to do that. The other thing I'm going to do is I'm going to try and bring in some stable players to play on the back end who can move the puck. Because one of the biggest areas of weakness for Toronto last year was getting the puck from the defensemen to the forwards. Felt like it was too disconnected at times. So they have to continue to figure that out. And one player that I would make a call on is Patrick Kane. So the Leafs just drafted Gavin McKenna first overall, and he's going to be a really skilled winger for a long time in this league. We'll see how good he is next year as an 18-year-old. But the matter of it is, he's going to be an excellent player. His idol growing up, and a player he really emulates his game off of, is Patrick Kane. And he's an unrestricted free agent. And we know that there's a little bit of turbulence right now in the Detroit Red Wings organization with their captain, Dylan Larkin, asking for a trade. So I would try and pry Patrick Kane over, see what the cost is, and you have a little bit of a USA Hockey connection with Matthews and Patrick Kane and, you know, Gavin McKenna, who looks up to Patrick Kane, and maybe you pull off a deal for Zach Werenski. There's some name value there, but there's a lot of purpose there as far as the players who would be playing for Toronto.
1: Okay, so Frank, let's go back to your IRL job. What time does TSN coverage of Free Agent Frenzy begin today, and what does the rest of that coverage look like throughout the day?
0: So we're going to be starting at 11 a.m. on TSN. TSN. We're going to go till 2:30, 3 o'clock, and we're going to have everything. We got all the insiders here, all the analysts. We're going to be breaking everything down. We'll be telling stories. It's going to be busy. The signings are going to be fast and furious. There'll be analysis, opinion, and we hope that everyone can join us at 11 a.m. on TSN.
1: Okay, Frank, what do you want to leave everybody with?
0: Happy Canada Day.
1: There we have it, TSN's Frank Corrado. Frank, thanks a lot. Yeah, it's hot outside. There's a heat warning. It's in effect for Toronto and much of Southern Ontario. Our first real taste of extreme heat this year, that's going to continue until at least Friday with temps. They're going to be in the mid-30s. Okay, there's not going to be a lot of relief at night either because the lows will be in the mid-20s. Today will be one of the warmest days. People who have to be outside, you're being advised to stay hydrated and watch out for symptoms of heat-related illness. The city is extending hours at 8 pools until 11:45 at night throughout the heat wave. You can find an entire list on our website, cp24.com. And also, there's going to be extended hours at cooling centers. And Toronto's Medical Officer of Health, Dr. Michelle Murty, she talked to CP24 about the symptoms of heat-related illness that people should watch out for.
2: People feel a little bit of a headache, a bit tired, maybe some nausea, a little bit dizzy. Those are really important signs to pay attention to, that you might be getting dehydrated or overheated. So again, trying to get to a bit of a cool space, making sure you're staying hydrated. If you see somebody who's really doing unwell, you know, looking confused, very dizzy, very nauseous, they may even pass out, those are real signs of heat emergency that you need to be calling 911 or getting help for if you see somebody in that condition.
1: Yeah, there's also a risk for storms through Saturday because of the high heat and humidity. Well, since it is Canada Day, we have to give you a rundown of what's open, what's closed. Most attractions are going to be open, like museums, the zoo, Canada's Wonderland, Cosmoloma, the CN Tower, and Ripley's Aquarium. Some malls will be open, like the Eden Center, Square One, and Vaughan Mills. Because it is a stat holiday, banks and government offices, they're going to be closed. There's not going to be any mail delivery. Libraries, LCBO locations will be closed, as well as some malls in St. Lawrence Market. The TTC is going to run on a holiday schedule. GO Transit will be on a Saturday schedule. And Brampton's Chincoosey Park is going to put on a big fireworks show tonight. Okay, back on Victoria Day, things got a little bit out of hand. The police have to shut down the park. Right now, we're joined live by Brampton Mayor Patrick Brown with more on the plans. Mayor Brown, happy Canada Day. First off, let's talk about how you're spending the day and your message to people.
3: Well, first of all, happy Canada Day. We've won the lottery to live in this country. I think it's the greatest place on earth. And I'm going to be celebrating the beauty of our country all day long with events across the city. Literally every park, I think, has their own Canada Day celebrations. But the big one in Brampton is going to be at Chincoosey Park. We got Lee Bryce performing, Emerson Drive. We're going to have Canada's largest firework display at 10 o'clock tonight. It's going to be amazing. And actually at 4:30, I'm going to spend an hour serving free Canada a day cupcakes to everyone that wants one at Chincoosey Park. So I'm looking forward to a fantastic day celebrating Canada.
1: Okay, so Mayor, we have to talk about what happened on Victoria Day, making sure there's not a repeat of that with Canada Day. What are you guys doing?
3: Yes, we've taken some precautionary steps. What happened Victoria Day was we had some kids that were using fireworks recklessly, dangerously, impairing the safety of others. I should note 13 kids got charged on Victoria Day weekend for the misuse of fireworks. What we've done this time is that we've actually put fencing up around Chincoosey Park to make sure that no one's bringing in fireworks. We're going to have a great firework display, but it's going to be put on by those who are equipped to use fireworks. Fireworks are actually banned across the city of Brampton for all major festivals throughout the year, and the reason being is we only want to have fireworks used appropriately and safely.
1: And, you know, along with that, let's talk about the bigger message of, you know, coming together as, you know, family, loved ones, friends, to celebrate today and do it safely.
3: Yeah. You know, we got families that come to this event. It's just a, it's a blast. It's a family-oriented event, and we don't want there to be any safety risks at what is supposed to be a celebratory day. Be proud to be Canadian, celebrate passionately, but do so in a responsible manner. There's going to be tons of activations throughout the park, something for everyone of all ages to take part in and just enjoy the day. But please take the advice of the Peel Regional Police and our city bylaw on what you can and can't do.
1: And Mayor, for people attending festivities, if they see something that they want to report, how can they go about doing that? And will it be easy to do so?
3: You know, we have bylaw and Peel Police at the park to make sure that it's a safe venue. So if you see someone who is trying to sneak fireworks in or trying to do something that would be a safety risk, just please tell a local bylaw officer or a Peel Regional Police officer. They tell me they're ready. They tell me the venue is going to be safe, not to have any worries. So get your red on. Let's celebrate Canada.
1: And Mayor, before I let you go, can you give us a rundown of the events this afternoon and into tonight? And, you know, don't forget to mention the free cupcakes again.
3: Well, the fireworks are the main event. That's at 10 o'clock, largest fireworks show in Canada. Our headliner is Lee Bryce. We also have Emerson Drive. We've got Leah Holtham. We've got DJ playing music all evening long. And, of course, endless free Canada Day white and red cupcakes at 4:30. I'll be serving with my council colleagues. But we've got a petting zoo. We've got rides. We've got tons of activations at Shinkuzi Park all day long. It's a place to be in Brampton to celebrate the best country in the world.
1: Okay. And before we say goodbye, did you miss anything? Is there anything else you want to leave us with?
3: Just come on out, wear your white and red. And of course, I've got to give a pitch for our soccer team. We're still buzzing about that. On Saturday in Houston, we're cheering for a team that is practically half Brampton natives. And we're going to have huge watch parties on for that game on Saturday as well.
1: Brampton Mayor Patrick Brown, thanks a lot and happy Canada Day.
3: You too.
1: Oh, a massive Canada Day party is happening in East York. We're live at Dieppe Park. Festivities started with a parade that began at 10:30 this morning. It'll end at Stan Ladlow Park. It's going to be a full day of family-friendly activities, live bands, rides, and vendors. The park also has a splash pad and a pool to keep you cool. The event's going to cap off with the fireworks show. That's going to be at 10 o'clock tonight. But right now it's 10:44, 31 degrees, feeling more like 42. This is Toronto's breaking news, CP24. We'll have a look at Toronto's top stories next.
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0: Happy 159th birthday, Canada. Today marks Canada Day and plenty to do and see around the city and across the GTHA. We've got you covered on what you need to know to make the most of the holiday. And we're officially into the first heat wave of the summer with warnings in place in the city and beyond. A surprising homecoming for one of Toronto's most iconic sports figures. Kawhi Leonard returns and hopes to win another NBA championship with the Raptors. I stay with CP24 for more on these stories and for further details, head to CP24.com and the CP24 app. Well, the hot and humid weather, it impacts our furry friends and family members just as much as it does us. Joining us now for a look at how we can protect them is Dr. Barbara Breyer at VegER for Pets. Dr. Breyer, good morning. Happy Canada Day.
1: Good morning.
0: For
1: Happy Canada
0: us.
1: Day.
0: Yeah, thank you. Okay, so let's talk about the importance of remembering what our furry friends can and cannot handle.
1: Yeah, this is the a bit of the trifecta, if you will, of holidays for us in the emergency ward. Pets really can't handle the heat nearly as much as we can. Their furry coats do protect them somewhat, but not fully. So heat is definitely a problem for these guys. Add on to that, we're doing a lot of celebrating often, picnics, a lot more food accessible, so eating things they shouldn't. And then, of course, tonight we culminate in the fireworks.
0: Okay, Dr. Breyer, when it comes to walking your pet, is there a rule of thumb about, you know, sidewalks versus asphalt when the temperature rises?
1: Yeah, a few things that I would say with walking. One, when it's really hot like this, you really don't need to exercise your pet. You need to get them out to relieve themselves, but this is not the time to go for a walk. If your pet absolutely needs that walk, definitely doing that in the morning and trying to avoid that dark pavement as much as possible. If you can't put the back of your hand on it and leave it there for 10 seconds, then your pet's not going to be comfortable walking on that asphalt either.
0: Okay, so when we start to notice our pets overheating, first off, what does overheating look like in pets versus humans? Is there a difference?
1: Yeah, there is a little bit of a difference. We don't pant to cool ourselves. We sweat. And in general, we're a little bit more efficient at that than the dog, who has to cool themselves with their tongues. And we especially worry about those brachycephalic breeds, the breeds with the short noses. They're exceptionally at risk of heat stroke. So dogs panting excessively, you know, that should be a time to say, we're going to stop playing. We're going to seek heat, cool rather, shade, maybe putting some cool water on them. You don't have to throw them in the lake or anything like that, but try to cool them down that way, getting a fan on them. Don't put a wet towel on your pet. Leaving a wet towel on your pet actually keeps the heat in. So we want to make sure that if we are cooling them down with water, we're allowing that to evaporate, because that's actually what cools them down.
0: Dr. Breyer, what about putting, you know, some ice cubes in their water dish? Or can we just, you know, just make sure that it's cool water?
1: Yeah, either works well. Some dogs will eat the ice, and we don't necessarily recommend a lot of cracking of ice on the teeth, but it does keep their water cooler. So if you want to do that and your dog's not chewing the ice, fine. Making a bigger water bowl, because it will heat up faster, changing the water more frequently, actually bringing the water to the dog, or actually bringing the dog to the water to encourage them to drink, or even adding some water to their food will help them keep hydrated.
0: Is there a common mistake that you see among pet owners that they think that they're doing right when the temperature heats up, but you have to kind of caution them against?
1: Yeah, I think that, you know, especially on days like this, we're often out and ourselves, you know, enjoying the warm weather out with family and friends at a barbecue. And it's not so much that we're doing something wrong, but sometimes we're not paying attention to the dog, or we're not realizing that, or thinking that the dog will regulate themselves. Dogs don't have the ability to say, I'm getting too hot, I need to lie down. Their main drive often is to play. So they may continue playing beyond what's good for them. We may not notice that because we're distracted. So really paying attention to your dog proactively rather than waiting for them to overheat. So keeping them in the shade, not letting them run around a whole lot, maybe foregoing the walk certainly in the middle of the day is wise.
0: Dr. Barbara Breyer, VegER for Pets. Hey, thank you very much for taking time to speak with us on this Canada Day.
1: My pleasure. Stay safe out there.
0: You too. Okay, for those up at Cottage Country, be advised that the fire danger rating is going to be increased later this week. The Muskoka Association of Fire Chiefs setting the rating to high for the entire district effective tomorrow. Small open air fires, those will be permitted in Bracebridge between 6 p.m. and 8 a.m., but no daytime burnings allowed. Residents and cottagers are also reminded, be vigilant about fire safety. And Toronto police looking for two suspects after a North York robbery early today. Officers were called to a bus stop in the area of Steeles and Bathurst around 12:45 in the morning. They found a victim there who was taken to hospital with non-life-threatening injuries. The suspects are described as two men wearing dark clothing. Right now, it's 10:51, 31 degrees. This is Toronto's breaking news, CP24. We'll be right back.
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12: People don't actually understand the difference between careless and dangerous driving in Ontario. Careless driving actually is when you cause an accident or you're caught doing something that is negligent in nature. For example, looking at your screen and then hitting somebody, or weaving in and out of traffic, speeding excessively. Those can all be considered careless driving, which can cause you up to 6 demerit points. If you hurt somebody, it could actually be upgraded to a criminal charge for where jail time is actually an option. Dangerous driving, however, is when you drive exceedingly beyond what a normal person would do. So excessive speeding, racing, weaving in and out of traffic, running red lights, fleeing the police, those all constitute dangerous driving. If you get caught dangerous driving, you can get up to jail time between 10 to 14 years. It's very important that you know if either of those things happen, your insurance will be affected. So drive safely out there and know your rights.
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13: Diamond and Diamond.
0: Years after helping Toronto win its first ever title, Kawhi Leonard's a Raptor once again. According to ESPN, the Raptors and Los Angeles Clippers, they've agreed to a blockbuster trade that brings Leonard back in exchange for Brandon Ingram, Grady Dick, and several picks. And the move comes after several days of reports that Leonard was interested in returning to the Raptors. And three more matches today in the World Cup round of 32 at noon. England takes on the Congo in Atlanta. The afternoon game will see Belgium face Senegal in Seattle. Tonight, the U.S. is up against Bosnia and Herzegovina. You can catch all the action on TSN with select games also on CTV and Crave. It's 10:55, 31 degrees, feeling more like 42. This is Toronto's breaking news, CP24. The morning's top stories up ahead.
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0: Happy birthday, Canada. 159's looking pretty good. Today marks Canada Day, and plenty to do and see around the city and across the GTHA. We've got you covered on what you need to know to make the most of the holiday. And we're officially into the first heat wave of summer. Warnings are in place in the city and beyond. And a surprising homecoming for one of Toronto's most iconic sports figures, Kawhi Leonard, returning and hopes to win another NBA championship with the Raptors. It's 11 o'clock, 31 degrees, feeling more like 42. This is Toronto's breaking news, CP24. Good morning. I'm Bakari Savage. Yeah, it's hot outside. The heat warning is still in effect for Toronto and much of southern Ontario. Our first real taste of extreme heat this year. It's going to continue until at least Friday with highs in the mid-30s. There's not going to be much relief at night either because lows will be in the will be one of the warmest days, and people have to be outside or being advised to stay hydrated and watch out for symptoms of heat-related illness.
1: We just came back from Paris and it was 42 degrees there. So I'm actually a bit upset that it's getting hot here again, because when we arrived, it was a little bit cold, so it was good.
2: I feel like in our apartment right now, if we close everything, it feels like chiller and better inside. So maybe just more showers and going to the pool.
3: I think it definitely takes more like mental resilience to keep pushing yourself.
4: Yeah, definitely. Had to like pack up on the Gatorade, electrolytes, make sure you're hydrated and everything.
5: I love it now, especially here and near the water. A little further back, it's still kind of hot, but this is the place to be.
6: It was very hot up near her, in her neighborhood, so we came down here to be by the water where it's cooler.
0: And the city's extending hours at 8 pools until 11:45 at night throughout the heat wave. You can find a complete list on our website, tp24.com. There's also going to be extended hours at cooling centers. And Toronto's medical officer of health, Dr. Michelle Murdy, spoke to CP24 about the symptoms of heat-related illness that people should watch out for.
7: People feel a little bit of a headache, a bit tired, maybe some nausea, a little bit dizzy. Those are really important signs to pay attention to, that you might be getting dehydrated or overheated. So again, trying to get to a bit of a cool space, making sure you're staying hydrated. If you see somebody who's really doing unwell, you know, looking confused, very dizzy, very nauseous, they may even pass out, those are real signs of heat emergency that you need to be calling 911 or getting help for if you see somebody in that condition.
0: And there's also a risk for storms through Saturday because of the high heat and humidity. Well, it's a good day to jump in the lake to cool off. All of Toronto's 11 beaches have been cleared for swimming. That means that tests show E. coli levels below 400 per 100 milliliters of water. Tests are conducted daily all summer long, but results take 24 hours, so that that means the status reflects the previous day's water quality. Public health also monitors the lake for blue-green algae, which can be toxic to humans and animals. And Premier Doug Ford and his members are releasing a message to mark Canada Day.
8: Happy Canada Day. Today, Canadians from every corner of this great country
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0: And Prime Minister Mark Carney released a Canada Day statement today. It reads in part, quote, "We are a nation of kind, compassionate, hardworking people, as remarkable and diverse as the places we call home. All across Canada, there will always be forces that want to divide us. They forget this country's founding insight that unity is not uniformity, that our differences are strengths to nurture rather than risks to manage, and that our values serve as an unshakable foundation. When we show kindness, kindness grows. When we seek unity, unity grows. When we are Canadian, Canada grows." Well, because today is Canada Day, there's a list of what's open and what's closed. So here's what you need to know. Most attractions will be open, including museums, the zoo, Canada's Wonderland, Casaloma, the CN Tower, and Ripley's Aquarium. Some malls will be open, like the Eden Center, Square One, and Vaughan Mills. And because it is a stat holiday, banks and government offices will be closed. There will be no mail delivery. Libraries and LCBO locations are closed, as well as some malls in St. Lawrence Market. And TTC is going to be running on a holiday schedule. GO Transit is going to be on a Saturday schedule. Well, East York is throwing its 70th annual Canada Party at Sam Wadlow Park today. We had a chance to speak to organizers and volunteers this morning about what goes into making the event a big success every year.
16: We go out about a month before the parade and we take pictures of all the potholes, and the city's been great. We just send them pictures and then they come and try and fix as many as they can. On the day, my job is to go up and down on the scooter, make sure that the parade's running smoothly, that nobody's walking too fast, that, you know, all those kind of things, but also to make sure nobody gets hurt, nobody's in the potholes.
17: It means everything. I love this country. This is one of the best countries on the planet Earth, and one of the safest countries. And I just think Canada Day is the most important day for me of the entire calendar, even more important than my birthday, because, you know, I would be nothing without this country. And I think we should say that more. We should appreciate this country more, I think.
0: And the Aga Khan Museum offering free admission today. Visitors can enjoy the rhythms of Canada Festival. It'll include live performances, Bollywood dancing lessons, and air-conditioned tent zones to catch all three of today's FIFA World Cup matches.
18: Every year on Canada Day, we're celebrating Rhythms of Canada, which is a really a cross-cultural way of celebrating Canada Day at the museum. It's not just at the museum, it's all across the entire site. It's in the Smiley Center Toronto, in the Aga Khan Park. And it's a way of bringing people together around music, food, games.
0: And the festivities end at 10 o'clock tonight. Well, Canada Day celebrations are happening all day today, and just about every community in our country. The city of Markham pulling out all the stops to celebrate our 159th birthday. Lots to do for the whole family, inflatables for the kids, and singer Julie Black headlining the show today with her hits. And of course, there's all kinds of food to enjoy. All the fun takes place at Markham Center. Mayor Frank Scarpitti and Juno winner Julie Black joined us earlier on CP24 to tee up the big day.
19: We do have a lot to be thankful for.
20: That's right.
19: And I'll tell you, people who have come from around the world recognize that. And so when they come into our community in Markham, they get engaged, they get involved, they make a difference. It's wonderful to go into our high schools and see the United Nations, kids from all over the world.
20: I want to thank Mayor Frank and the whole team for supporting the arts, supporting live music. We're in a day where, you know, technology is replacing a lot of us. So to have live instruments, we're coming with band, backup singers, full live performance. It's going to be a beautiful thing.
0: And all the fun starts at 3 o'clock this afternoon. The fireworks are set to go off at 10 o'clock tonight. Well, the harborfront is abuzz with electricity, with FIFA, summer, and, of course, fireworks. Joining us now for a look at what's taking shape is Tim Koester, Waterfront BIA. Tim, thanks a lot for joining us. Happy Canada Day, and what message do you have for people?
21: Well, happy Canada Day, of course, but also hopefully people are willing to come down to the waterfront today. It's certainly going to be beautiful weather, although very hot. But there are a number of places where you can stay cool, so we hope people will come down, maybe see what's at Harbourfront Centre, but explore the rest of Queens Quay and the waterfront as well.
0: Y'all have a lot going on. Give us a rundown of what's on tap for today.
21: Yeah, I mean, it's pretty wild. I mean, this will be about the busiest day, but because of the World Cup, the extent of Queens Quay and the waterfront is, over an extended period, probably the busiest it's ever been. I mean, the base is always Harbourfront Centre. This is actually the last day of their fan zone viewing area that's sponsored by that's with Canada Soccer. But there's also another viewing area down to the east, also this one actually air-conditioned and indoors, at George Brown's waterfront campus. Pride House TO has their viewing area. But then there's also, like, starting at 1 o'clock today, there's a night market on the east end of Queens Quay, down near the malting silos in the Island Airport, where there's a lot of food options. And so, there's just so many things going on. And that's, if you'll allow me to go on, I mean, there's also the new east-west water shuttle, so there's an additional way for people to get around between Queens Quay, the central waterfront, and the new island, where there's a park out in the Portlands. And of course, you can still take the ferry and the water taxis to Toronto Islands. So that would be extremely popular today.
0: Okay, so along with that, What other items are new
21: or
0: different
21: too.
0: This year?
21: That's what you want me to say, right?
0: Yeah, we're going to get to that.
21: After sundown, yeah.
0: What happens
21: is
0: fireworks.
21: Our encouragement for people coming down for the fireworks is Harborfront Center will be extremely busy. That'll be the base where the fireworks are. But a little bit east and west of there, like even from like the Ferry Terminal Park, Harbor Plaza, and from HTO Park, you might want to go to one of the more quiet areas outside of Harborfront Center. Just make sure you're right along the water's edge and you'll still see the fireworks.
0: What time do you want people to start getting down there so that they can get a good spot?
21: Well, I think if you want the best spots, probably come down right after dinner time. But I mean, just come down around sundown, you will find a place. Like at New Year's Eve and Canada Day when there's fireworks, you will find a spot. Like it'll be crowded, but it won't be so bad that you won't have a nice view. So yeah. I wander down before sundown if you want a really good spot, but at sundown, you'll still get a good spot.
0: Any other new or different items, installations?
21: Well, you probably showed the there's some pretty awesome new art installations that Waterfront Toronto's done in Sherbourne Common on the eastern waterfront. There's like this interactive art where you can now, when you touch it, it lights up this whole arch. And then they also have the floating convenience store that's been getting attention around the world. That's at the in the water near the ferry terminal. So there's, I think that's the exciting thing we want to, as the business association, we just always want to encourage people to just check out the whole waterfront. There's also a couple new patios open. There's a new Mexican place in Queens Quay Terminal that just opened up. So there's always something to do. And I think it's going to be an extremely hot day. So you need to be careful to stay cool. But there are places you can just wander in. I mentioned that the Pride House viewing area for games at George Brown, they've got a lot of space. They are air conditioned. So if you want to go on east on Queens Quay, there's an air conditioned place. And also in the Harborfront Center site, there's the Power Plant Art Gallery has a very kid friendly exhibit that's open. And so that's another like air conditioned place where you can go in and cool down for a bit, but also see something new and exciting.
0: Yeah, Tim, I was just going to ask, what do you have for families? What's your advice for people with, you know, young kids, teens, tweens?
21: Well, there is. So you've noticed that the Science Center's temporary presence at Harborfront Center has just expanded. As of this week, it's even busier. So that's kid-friendly, again, air-conditioned, of course. The Power Plant Gallery right next door is free and kin-friendly and open right now. There's also, of course, the Toronto Islands. I mean, if you want to, especially if you haven't taken the family over to Centerville, there's a petting zoo there. I mean, the Toronto Islands is probably the most beautiful park in the entire country. So take the family there, too.
0: What about entertainment that's on tap for tonight?
21: Well, there's definitely concerts and everything. I can't do a complete rundown of what's at Harborfront Center, but there is like significant programming pretty much all day at the Harborfront Center.
0: Okay, what do you want to leave us with?
21: Just thanks for all the support. The waterfront's been very busy so far this summer. The World Cup being here and having a huge presence on the waterfront, including at Queens Quay, has been great. I just want to thank everybody, wish them a great happy Canada Day, and please go out, but be careful in the sun.
0: All right, Tim Koser, Waterfront BIA, happy Canada Day.
21: Thanks, Gary.
0: It's 11:12, 33 degrees, more like 44. This is Toronto's breaking news, CP24. We'll have a look at Toronto's top stories next.
1: And now your summer forecast with Ariana.
2: A major heat wave's moving in, courtesy of Love Island, USA. Forecasts predict 100% chance of romance and drama. Team, how's it feeling out there? Whew, temps are climbing fast. We're seeing hot spots nationwide. No doubt this will be the hottest season yet. 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

0: Happy 159th birthday, Canada. Today marks Canada Day and plenty to do and see around the city and across the GTHA. We've got you covered with what you need to know to make the most of the holiday. And we're officially into the first heat wave of summer with warnings in place in the city and beyond. A surprising homecoming for one of Toronto's most iconic sports figures as Kawhi Leonard returns in hopes to win another NBA championship with the Raptors. Stay with CP24 for more of these stories and for further details, head to CP24.com and the CP24 app. Well, Toronto police are looking for two suspects after a North York robbery early today. Officers were called to a bus stop in the area of Steeles and Bathurst around 12:45 this morning. They found a victim there who was taken to hospital with non-life-threatening injuries. The suspects are described as two men wearing dark clothing. And a man killed in a motorcycle crash in Toronto nearly four decades ago has now been identified as a missing man from London. 19-year-old Bradley Verbeek, last seen in December of 1987. His disappearance sparked decades of investigation with no luck. But last year, new information suggested he may have been involved in a fatal 1988 crash. The man was buried as an unknown male because he couldn't be identified. Well, earlier this month, DNA confirmed the man was Verbeek. His family posted this message.
1: For 38 years, my family lived with the heartbreak of not knowing what happened to my brother. He wasn't just my brother, he was my best friend. Every day, I thought about him and hoped that one day we would be reunited.
2: I'm deeply grateful to the law enforcement agencies whose dedication brought Bradley home to his family, giving them answers they desperately needed and allowing him to finally rest in peace.
0: And the OPP says it is committed to locating the missing and identifying the unknown to help provide answers for loved ones. Well, a man killed in a motorcycle crash in Toronto nearly four decades ago, that man was identified as Bradley Verbeek. Okay, for those up at Cottage Country, be advised that the fire danger rating, it's going to be increased later this week. The Muskoka Association of Fire Chiefs is setting the rating to high for the entire district effective tomorrow. Small open-air fires, they'll be permitted in Bracebridge between 6 p.m. and 8 a.m., but no daytime burnings allowed. Residents and cottagers are also reminded to be vigilant about fire safety. Across the pond, more than 1,000 deaths are being blamed on the ongoing heat wave. This is in Spain. That's more than double the amount of heat-related deaths in the country last year. Spain has seen five straight days with temperatures over 40 degrees. Now, the first 6 months of the year were the hottest since record-keeping began. The heat wave that's been scorching parts of Europe for, the past week? That is the most severe ever recorded on the continent. All-time temperature records were set in Germany, Poland, the Czech Republic, Slovakia, and Hungary. France is currently dealing with record-breaking average temperatures. Well, Canada Post is not accepting parcels destined for a dozen European countries, including Italy, Spain, and France, until further notice. It's in response to a new €3 customs duty on parcels worth up to $240 Canadian that are imported from outside the bloc. The EU says many parcels are undervalued or falsely declared to avoid customs duties, while current values and rules give non-EU sellers an unfair advantage over businesses that manufacture or sell products in the European Union. And virtual meetings are set for today between Canadian, U.S., and Mexican trade officials. They're trying to work out a multi-year extension for the North American Trade Pact. The U.S. and Mexico have held preliminary talks, but Canada was not a part of those discussions. Today was the deadline to see if there's enough interest to extend the deal. Our Prime Minister Mark Carney has said that he's not holding out much hope an agreement's going to be worked out anytime soon. U.S. President Donald Trump has said in recent weeks he wants the deal terminated. Right now it's 11:18, 33 degrees. This is Toronto's Breaking News, CP24. The morning's top headlines coming up.
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14: Closed captioning of this CP24 program is brought to you by Diamond and Diamond Lawyers, Canada's largest personal injury law firm with over $1 billion in total settlements.
0: Well, 7 years after helping Toronto win its first ever title, Kawhi Leonard is a Raptor once again. According to ESPN, the Raptors and Los Angeles Clippers have agreed to a blockbuster trade that brings Leonard back in exchange for Brandon Ingram, Grady Dick, and several picks. The move comes after several days of reports that Leonard was interested in returning to the Raptors.
15: I mean, we still love him in the city. So if he does it and he can bring us some success, yeah, I mean, we'll put his jersey right up in the Raptors. I would. But, I mean, hey, man, Kawhi is kind of a weird dude, so, you know, I'll believe it when he signs it.
16: So right now I'm just thinking about the team and where we're at. So we gave a lot of players away for this to happen. We have RJ Barrett, we have some pieces, but we don't have a big. But last time I was in, I guess when he was in the city, it was ecstatic. So I'm glad for those vibes to come back. But, yeah, we got such a good defensive core now. We're going to have Scotty, we're going to have Kawhi.
17: Kawhi Leonard is going to be a Toronto Raptor again, and that's a huge deal for the franchise, for the city, for the country, and even symbolically what it means because, I mean, look, the Raptors have had a lot of firsts over the years, but one thing they never did in the first 30 years of the franchise was recruit a star in free agency. Now, this isn't technically free agency, but free agency is basically extinct in the NBA. It doesn't really exist when it comes to star players. But here you have a superstar, a proven winner, a proven champion that said, not only I want to be in Toronto, but Toronto is the only place that he wanted to be, the only place that he was willing to sign an extension. So this is huge.
0: Leonard turned 35 this past Monday. He has 1 year remaining on his current contract at just over $50 million. He's coming off one of his best seasons ever, averaging 28.6 rebounds and nearly 4 assists with the Clippers. And 3 more matches today in the World Cup round of 32. At noon, England takes on Congo in Atlanta. The afternoon game is going to see Belgium face Senegal in Seattle. Tonight, the USA is up against Bosnia and Herzegovina. You can catch all the action on TSN with select games also on CTV and Crave. An Allison woman celebrating 2 birthdays is Canada Day, her own and our country's, with the traditions that's...
18: It's getting... a special time to have your birthday, July 1st. And I would say Canadians, when I was young, they really didn't celebrate much on Canada Day. And it wasn't until Expo that it started to come alive.
0: 92 Canadian flags now fill Marilyn Holmstrom's front lawn, one for every birthday that she's celebrating.
19: Happy birthday, Mom, on your 92nd birthday. She's a very proud and staunch Canadian, and everybody comes by and honks the horns and waves, so it's quite interesting how people in the Alliston area celebrate Canada Day as well.
0: Holmstrom has shared her special day with Canada since 1934. Her daughter continues the annual tradition of placing a flag on the family's lawn each year. Well, some Canadian words have been added to the Oxford English Dictionary in the latest update. Elbows up. It's right at the top of the dictionary, referring to the saying as, quote, a phrase used by Canadians to indicate their willingness to aggressively defend themselves. Point Form, Land Acknowledgement, and Kitty Corner. There are a few others that made the update. It's 11:24, 33 degrees. This is Toronto's breaking news, CP24. We'll be right back.

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0: Happy 159th birthday, Canada. Today marks Canada Day, and there's plenty to do and see around the city and across the GTHA. We've got you covered with what you need to know to make the most of the holiday. And we are officially into the first heat wave of summer. Warnings are in place in the city and beyond. And a surprising homecoming for one of Toronto's most iconic sports figures, Kawhi Leonard, returns in hopes to win another NBA championship with the Raptors. It's 11:30, 33 degrees, feeling more like 44. This is Toronto's breaking news, CP24. Good afternoon. I'm Bakari Savage. Yeah, so I say good afternoon. It's actually morning. Good morning. So maybe the heat's getting me because there's a heat warning. It's in effect for Toronto and much of southern Ontario. Our first real taste of extreme heat this year is going to continue until at least Friday with highs in the mid-30s. There's not going to be much relief at night either with lows in the mid-20s. Today is going to be one of the warmest days. People have to be outside and being advised to stay hydrated and watch out for symptoms of heat-related illness.
1: We just came back from Paris and it was 42 degrees there. So I'm actually a bit upset that it's getting hot here again because when we arrived, it was a little bit cold, so it was good.
2: I feel like in our apartment right now, if we close everything, it feels like chiller and better inside. So maybe just more showers and going to the pool.
3: I think it definitely takes more like mental resilience to keep pushing yourself.
4: Yeah, definitely. Had to like pack up on the Gatorade, electrolytes, make sure you're hydrated and everything.
5: I love it now, especially here and near the water. A little further back, it's still kind of hot, but this is the place to be.
6: It was very hot up near her, in her neighborhood, so we came down here to be by the water where it's cooler.
0: And the city's extending hours at 8 pools until 11:45 at night throughout the heat wave. You can find a list on our website, cp24.com. There's also going to be extended hours at cooling centers. And Toronto's Medical Officer of Health, Dr. Michelle Murchie, spoke to CP24 about the symptoms of heat-related illness that people should watch out for.
7: People feel a little bit of a headache, a bit tired, maybe some nausea, a little bit dizzy. Those are really important signs to pay attention to, that you might be getting dehydrated or overheated. So again, trying to get to a bit of a cool space, making sure you're staying hydrated. If you see somebody who's really doing unwell, you know, looking confused, very dizzy, very nauseous, they may even pass out, those are real signs of heat emergency that you need to be calling 911 or getting help for if you see somebody in that condition.
0: There's also a risk for storms through Saturday because of the high heat and humidity. Well, Premier Doug Ford and members of his caucus released a message to mark Canada Day.
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4: And Prime Minister Mark Carney releasing a Canada Day statement. It reads in part, quote, "We are a nation of kind, compassionate, hardworking people, as remarkable and diverse as the places we call home all across Canada. There will always be forces that want to divide us. They forget this country's founding insight, that unity is not uniformity, that our differences are strengths to nurture rather than risks to manage, and that our values serve as an unshakable foundation. When we show kindness, kindness grows. When we seek unity, unity grows. When we are Canadian, Canada grows." And it's Canada Day, so there's going to be some places that are closed, some places that are open. So here's what you need to know. Most attractions are going to be open, like museums, the zoo, Canada's Wonderland, Casaloma, the CN Tower, and Ripley's Aquarium. Some malls will be open, like the Eden Center, Square One, and Vaughan Mills. And because it is a stat holiday, banks and government offices will be closed, and there will be no mail delivery. Also, libraries and LCBO locations are going to be closed, along with some malls in St. Lawrence Market. The CTC will run on a holiday schedule. GO Transit is going to be on a Saturday schedule. And a Canada Day tradition continues in East York today. And the 70th annual party began with a march from Dieppe Park to Stan Wadlow Park at Woodbine and Cosburn. There's a full day of family-friendly activities planned, as well as live bands, rides, and vendors. The park has a splash pad and a pool so that visitors can make a day of it and stay cool. The Canada Day party wraps up with a fireworks display that's going to be at 10 o'clock tonight. Mayor Chow was celebrating with the crowd as well.
5: I see the smiles. I see the sense of pride. And you see the maple leaf flying everywhere, especially during World Cup. We are cheering the Team Canada. It's important to join our effort because we're always stronger together. And that's what Canada is about. Canada is a place where we take good care of each other, where we know when we come together, we are stronger.
6: There's a lot of things going on in the world right now across the country and here in this city, and it's a great opportunity to come together, unity, to celebrate all the great things about Toronto, about Canada, and all the different people who want to participate in that. We're going to go to Stan Wadlow Park, spend some time there, and you know, if you're in the East York area or anywhere across Toronto, this is the place to be today, and we'd love to see you out here on the route.
4: And with East York throwing its 70th annual Canada Day party at Stan Wadlow Park today, we spoke to the organizers and volunteers this morning about what goes into making the event a big success every year.
7: We go out about a month before the parade and we take pictures of all the potholes, and the city's been great. We just send them pictures and then they come and try and fix as many as they can. On the day, my job is to go up and down on the scooter, make sure that the parade's running smoothly, that nobody's walking too fast, that, you know, all those kind of things, but also to make sure nobody gets hurt, nobody's in the potholes.
8: It means everything. I love this country. This is one of the best countries on the planet Earth, and one of the safest countries. And I just think Canada Day is the most important day for me of the entire calendar, even more important than my birthday, because, you know, I would be nothing without this country. And I think we should say that more. We should appreciate this country more, I think.
4: And what better way to celebrate Canada Day than with fireworks? There are lots of locations to choose, including Ashbridges Bay, Downsview Park, Mel Aspin Square, and Chincoosie Park. We have a full list of locations on our website. And Kayla Lewis with the City of Toronto talked to us about Canada Day fireworks.
9: Fireworks will be at five different locations starting at 10 p.m. So Ashbridges Bay Park is going to be the city's flagship firework display, and we thank our sponsors, the Government of Canada and Tim Hortons, for supporting. We also will have fireworks at Milliken Park, Amesbury Park, Mel Aspin Square, and Stan Wadlow Park.
4: And the Aga Khan Museum offering free admission today. Visitors can enjoy the Rhythms of Canada Festival, which will include live performances, Bollywood dancing lessons, and air-conditioned tent zones to catch all three of today's FIFA World Cup matches.
2: Every year on Canada Day, we're celebrating Rhythms of Canada, which is a cross-cultural way of celebrating Canada Day at the museum. It's not just at the museum, it's all across the entire site. It's in the Smiley Center Toronto, in the Aga Khan Park. And it's a way of bringing people together around music, food, games.
4: And the festivities will run until 10 o'clock tonight. Well, Canada's Wonderland, celebrating Canada with this signature fireworks show, along with other entertainment, including Indigenous performances and street performers at the park.
3: So for anyone coming to our fireworks at Canada's Wonderland, some tips would be, you know, make sure to check out our new fire divers. Those take place off of Wonder Mountain. That's at 9:30 in advance of the 10 o'clock show. We're also going to have street entertainment. That's brand new as well. And then you want to make sure to get a good spot for viewing. So don't wait too late. The areas around Lazy Bear Lodge and Yukon Striker are usually the best. We also have a VIP experience package that people can purchase at Lazy Bear to get prime seating and also a food and drink package to enjoy the hour before fireworks take place.
4: And the fireworks show begins at 10 o'clock tonight. Well, Canada Day celebrations are happening all day and in just about every community in our country. The city of Markham pulling out all the stops to celebrate our 159th birthday. Lots to do for the whole family. Inflatables for the kids. Singer Julie Black is going to headline the show today with her hit. And of course, there's all kinds of food to enjoy. All the fun takes place at Markham Center. Mayor Frank Scarpitti and Juno winner Julie Black joined us earlier on CP24 to tee up the big day.
10: We do have a lot to be thankful for.
11: That's right.
10: 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It's wonderful to go into our high schools and see the United Nations, kids from all over the world.
11: I want to thank Mayor Frank and the whole team for supporting the arts, supporting live music. We're in a day where, you know, technology is replacing a lot of us. So to have live instruments, we're coming with band, backup singers, full live performance. It's going to be a beautiful thing.
4: And the fun gets underway at 3 o'clock this afternoon. Fireworks are set to go off at 10 o'clock tonight. Right now it's 11:40, 33 degrees. This is Toronto's breaking news, CP24. We'll have a look at Toronto's top stories next.
12: 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We fight for our clients' right to receive the compensation they deserve.
13: If you've been denied long-term disability, don't give up. We can help. You're

0: Where did you ever get that adorable handbag?
1: Oliver's Yorkville, of course.
0: I thought Oliver's only bought gold.
1: Of course not, darling. Oliver sells lots of adorable items at the Yorkville store.
0: Wish I could do something with this bag.
2: Cash, man!
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0: Oliver's, of course.
1: Cashmen, you really do love helping people.

0: Happy birthday, Canada. 159. It's looking pretty good on you. Today marks Canada Day, and there's plenty to do and see around the city. And across the GTHA, we've got you covered with what you need to know to make the most of the holiday. And we are officially into the first heat wave of summer. Warnings are in place in the city and beyond. The humidex likely to reach the mid-40s. And a surprising homecoming for one of Toronto's most iconic sports figures. Kawhi Leonard returns and hopes to win another NBA championship with the Raptors. We'll stay with CP24 for more on these stories. And for further details, head to CP24.com and the CP24 app. And Toronto police looking for two suspects after a North York robbery earlier today. Officers were called to a bus stop in the area of Steeles and Bathurst around 12:45 this morning. They found a victim there who was taken to hospital with non-life-threatening injuries. The suspects are described as two men wearing dark clothing. And a man killed in a motorcycle crash in Toronto nearly four decades ago has now been identified as a missing man from London. 19-year-old Bradley Verbeek, last seen in December of 1987. Well, his disappearance sparked decades of investigation with no luck. Last year, new information suggested that he may have been involved in a fatal crash in 1988. Well, the man was buried as an unknown male as he couldn't be identified. Earlier this month, DNA confirmed the man was Verbeek. His family posting this message.
1: For 38 years, my family lived with the heartbreak of not knowing what happened to my brother. He wasn't just my brother, he was my best friend. Every day, I thought about him and hoped that one day we would be reunited.
2: I'm deeply grateful to the law enforcement agencies whose dedication brought Bradley home to his family, giving them answers they desperately needed and allowing him to finally rest in peace.
0: And the OPP says it is committed to locating the missing and identifying the unknown to help provide answers for loved ones. Well, more than 1,000 deaths are being blamed on the ongoing heat wave in Spain. That's more than double the amount of heat-related deaths in the country last year. Spain has seen five straight days with temperatures over 40 degrees. The first 6 months of the year were the hottest since record-keeping began. The heat wave that's been scorching parts of Europe for the past week, that is the most severe ever recorded on the continent. All-time temperatures records, they were set in Germany, Poland, the Czech Republic, Slovakia, and Hungary. And France is currently dealing with record-breaking average temperatures. Well, Canada Post is not accepting parcels destined for a dozen European countries, including Italy, Spain, and France, until further notice. It's in response to a new €3 customs duty on parcels worth up to $240 Canadian that are imported from outside the bloc. So the EU says many parcels are undervalued or falsely declared to avoid customs duties, while current rules give non-EU sellers an unfair advantage over businesses that manufacture or sell products in the European Union. It's 11:45, 33 degrees, feeling more like 44. This is Toronto's breaking news, CP24. The city's buzzing in part, well, for the World Cup, and it's reaching fever pitch with Ronaldo in town. We're going to look into the impact that he's making here with Sonny Patak, president of New Path Sports and Entertainment. That's next.
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12: Well, some big-time sports names making headlines here in Toronto. Cristiano Ronaldo and the possible return of Kawhi Leonard. Joining us now to talk about those two high-profile personalities is Sonny Pathak, president of New Path Sports and Entertainment. Sonny, thanks a lot for joining us. Happy Canada Day.
13: Happy Canada Day. Lovely to be here.
12: Okay, listen, this is a big week. Toronto wrapping up hosting duties for the World Cup in a big way. Cristiano Ronaldo, this is probably going to be his final World Cup appearance.
13: Possibly. We have the largest global superstar in our backyard. This his recognition, his connection to the world is unmatched. His hundreds of millions of followers will be watching along. Cristiano and the Portuguese national team playing in Toronto have a chance to go on. But let's also be mindful, Cristiano at 41, possibly playing his last game. But also just remember, Portugal is hosting the World Cup in 4 years, so could be playing at 44, 45.
12: But what is tomorrow? What does Thursday do for the it factor of Toronto on the global scale?
13: It's everything. It's the hundreds of millions of eyeballs that follow Cristiano Ronaldo, affectionately known as CR7, through and through. His iconic Sioux could be seen in Toronto, possibly for the last time ever. But at the same time, we're talking about Portuguese national team, an iconic fan base that follows this team around the world. And so now, you know, the question is, how do I get there?
12: Yeah, exactly. Speaking of that fan base, people are going to be ponying up some cash to see him.
13: Yeah, so let's start at the basic question of supply and demand, right? 43,000 seats, a very intimate venue, truly designed for football, but the seats, right? How do we get them? How do we find them? They were released in the draw. They were given to the city, the stakeholders. We have seen FIFA release seats the week of. In fact, in the last 48 hours, we have seen seats being released for the match. So they're out there. You just got to be patient, and you got to be on the FIFA website.
12: Okay, so overall, what do you make of Cristiano Ronaldo being in Toronto for the World Cup? And, you know, this is the last match that we're hosting.
13: This is the last match, and it's a knockout one. We've been so lucky to have these two teams sort of line up against for an iconic battle. But at the end of the day, we have a celebrity, we have a polarizing icon whose recognition is unseen and has been unmatched into this time. And so to be able to watch him perform at work, in Toronto, and the iconic eyeballs that will be all across the TV and internationally, it's going to put Toronto again on the map.
12: And also, Sonny, this is an opportunity to have soccer get into more mainstream conversation, right? Get more fans.
13: This halo effect of football, soccer in this country will be lasting. There are young people who see themselves as the next AD19, or Richie Larea, or even a Luka Modric or a Cristiano Ronaldo. The way that this sport has grown exponentially and what this team has done in 40 years since Mexico is something to behold and be a part of when this match happens on Saturday for Canada. But in the short term for Portugal, it's going to be magic.
12: Okay, so Sonny, from the pitch to the hard court, Kawhi Leonard, did you see this?
13: Listen, I don't know what Bobby Webster knows, but good for Bobby. Kawhi Leonard returns back to Toronto, and you've got a great team. You know, the question now remains is, Does Kawhi and Dine still exist for him? I mean, where are those free meals coming from? It's going to be amazing. I imagine that ticket sales are going to have a nice little bump for our friends at MLSE. And the demand to watch Kawhi, CMB, and Scotty Barnes in the court, can't wait for preseason, let alone Summer League.
12: Okay, so could this actually lead to another championship, a repeat of 2019, or is this maybe just some
13: hype? They've got a fighting chance. Look how far they went last year with just Scotty, you know, and a handful of phenomenal role players. Now you've inserted Kawhi Leonard, a true force in the East. I expect them to give New York a real run.
12: Dude, listen, Sonny. Fans have been very passionate. Are you hearing what the fans are saying on both sides?
13: The sentiment about Kawhi Leonard returning in Toronto is the best possible news that could have happened. Now, does Kawhi team up with Kyle? I'm a dreamer. But the reality is when that tip-off happens in a few months from now, Kawhi Leonard, Scotty Barnes, CMB, this team is going to perform, and they're going to play really, really well as a great cohesive unit on both sides of the court.
12: Okay, so let's talk about this big picture. What does Kawhi mean for sports in Toronto?
13: He's a champion, and we love surrounding ourselves with champions. You know, wherever he goes, wherever he does, he may close his career as truly as one of the greatest Toronto Raptors of all time.
12: All right, Sonny Pathick, president of New Path Sports and Entertainment. Thanks a lot for your time.
13: Pleasure.
12: Reaching the round of 16, it's already history made for Canada, and one former national team member from Kitchener says that it's the spark that the country's program is needed. CTV's Colton Weens has more.
14: All those times we hopped on those planes and we flew all across the world to play for Canada when nobody was watching, this is why we did it. This is why the players that did it and the alumni that came before me.
15: After playing for Team Canada from 2011 to 18, David Edgar says reaching the round of 16 at the World Cup is a defining moment in the nation's history. Payoff for the program that's worked so hard to improve.
14: This didn't exist when I played the national team, right? People weren't buying national team jerseys. They weren't going to the games. They weren't watching on TV. It just wasn't happening. So the boys have gone and done what we had to do, because Canada had to get out of the group stage for us to have a lasting impact.
15: Support for the national team, not hard to find. The Gaslight District in Cambridge erupting with noise during Canada's last match, leaving a lasting memory for fans.
16: Being able to celebrate with everybody here is something that you will never forget.
17: Everywhere that I looked, people were screaming happy, and it made me really happy too. So it just felt so... It just felt unreal.
18: I jumped out of my seat so fast. It was an unreal moment, definitely something I won't forget.
19: Brilliant, the nerves kicked in, but I knew the goal was coming. I have no words.
15: And now it's not hard to find new and older soccer fans kicking a ball around the community.
20: Canada make it to the 16. This is first time in history. I really like it. I'm proud about Canada.
21: Good job. That was awesome.
15: A pride that's spread across the nation. Fans are set to keep cheering Saturday for the match with Morocco.
22: Definitely root for Morocco because, yeah, it's... I have that in my blood, so I can't. But if Morocco lost against Canada, I won't be mad.
14: Kids remember moments at World Cups, right? And why they play in football. And they're going to remember the Eustachio volley for years to come. So I think that you'll see a massive spike in participation.
15: Edgar has done co-commentary for some of this World Cup. He's coaching locally, Waterloo under-20s, and hopes to coach at the professional ranks. But we'll be glued to the game Saturday as Canada faces a major challenge.
14: Call them new Canadian soccer fans, aren't going to know how good Morocco is. So I think patience with that, but we've come a long, long way, but also dare to dream as well, right?
15: Colton Ween, CTV News, Kitchener.
12: And the Leafs made a trade shortly before free agency opened. A TSN insider is reporting that Toronto is sending restricted free agent Nick Robertson to the Penguins in exchange for a fourth-round pick. The 24-year-old forward was drafted 53rd overall by the Leafs in 2019. Last season, he had 16 goals and 32 points over 78 games. It's 11:55, 33 degrees, feeling more like 44. This is Toronto's breaking news, CP24. The Morning Stop stories, they're up at noon.
0: For the first time ever,
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0: It is a hot day in the city again. The GTHA continues to be under an extreme heat wave. Temperatures are expected to be in the mid-30s, with the Humidex values pushing into the 40s. Happy Canada Day. We have more on what's open and closed, plus all the events taking place across the GTA. And NHL free agent frenzy is now underway, and we are keeping track of the trades and signings the Leafs are making, and some moves have already been made in the last hour. It's 12 o'clock, 33 degrees. This is Toronto's breaking news, CP24. Hello, I'm Sija Liu. Thanks for joining us. Sizzling temperatures continue to bear down on the GTA, and there is no end in sight. We remain under a heat warning that will continue until Friday. CTV Siobhan Morris spent time with people at the beach enjoying the hot weather.
1: These aren't quite the dog days of summer, but we're getting there. Like a magnet, the water's edge draws people in to paddle, skip stones, catch a breeze, lounge in the shade.
2: It's nice and cool down here.
1: Or move and soak it all in.
3: 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Sky.
4: I was such a wet dog.
1: These friends sticking to their outdoor workout despite a heat wave stretching through the week.
5: I think it definitely takes more like mental resilience to keep pushing yourself.
6: Yeah, definitely. Had to like pack up on the Gatorade, electrolytes, make sure you're hydrated and everything.
1: Paula and Igor just escaped 40 degree days in France.
7: We just came back to Toronto 2 days ago, so it feels very good here.
1: Using some tips they picked up on the road.
8: The best way to keep the apartment cool, even though it's hot outside, it's not to open everything, but it is to close.
1: The heat will scorch through Canada Day and a Portugal-Croatia World Cup match in Toronto Thursday. If you plan to watch outside,
9: making sure you're wearing a hat or maybe having some sun protection, staying hydrated through that game as well, and paying attention to symptoms. So, you know, it kind of can start, people feel a little bit of a headache, a bit tired, maybe some nausea, a little bit dizzy.
1: Signs you need a break from the heat. Medical staff will be on the lookout for those signs at FIFA FanFest, with misting stations and drinking water trailers too. Those trailers are also being set up in spots around Toronto Stadium and Fort York. Now, the heat may put a kink in GO train travel. Trains moving at a slower speed. Some trips could be late or canceled altogether. A trip to the lakefront making this run of high heat and humidity bearable.
10: I love it now, especially here and near the water. A little further back, it's still kind of hot, but this is the place to be.
0: Now, watching that story, it makes you feel like it is a good day to jump into the lake to cool off. Well, good news, all of Toronto's 11 beaches have been cleared for swimming. That means tests show E. coli levels below 400 per 100 milliliters of water. Tests are conducted daily all summer long. Results take 24 hours, so the status reflects the previous day's water quality. Public Health also monitors the lake for blue-green algae, which can be toxic to humans and animals. It is Canada Today, and here is what you need to know. Most attractions will be open, including museums, the zoo, Wonderland, Casa Loma, the CN Tower, and Ripley's Aquarium. Some malls are open, including Eaton Centre, Square One, and Vaughan Mills. And because it is a stat holiday, banks and government offices are closed, and there is no mail delivery. Libraries and LCBO locations are closed as well as some malls like St. Lawrence Market. TTC will also run on a holiday schedule, and GO Transit is on a Saturday schedule. A Canada Day tradition continues today in East York. The 70th annual party began with a march from Dieppe Park to Stan Watlow Park at Woodbine and Cosbourne. There is a full day of family-friendly activities planned, as well as live bands, rides, and vendors. The park has a splash pad and a pool, so visitors can make a day of it and stay cool. The Canada Day party wraps up with the fireworks display tonight at 10. Mayor Olivia Chow was there celebrating with the crowd.
11: I see the smiles. I see the sense of pride. And you see the maple leaf flying everywhere, especially during World Cup. We are cheering the Team Canada. It's important to join our effort because we're always stronger together. And that's what Canada is about. Canada is a place where we take good care of each other, where we know when we come together, we are stronger.
2: Happy Canada Day, Toronto. I'm here with my daughters, my wife. We're doing the East York Canada Day Parade. It's the 70th year of this parade. I've only been doing it for about 10, but it's a ton of fun, and you're going to see families out celebrating this country, celebrating our community, and just having a great time together.
0: We also spoke to the organizers and volunteers of the parade this morning into what goes into making this event a big success every year.
3: There's a couple of components to it. The parade is just one little component of what we do for East York Canada Day. There's vendors down at the park. There's a midway. There's also a bandstand, so there's going to be bands playing all day. And there's kids' things, too, like the most popular one is the fish pond, and they get prizes. I'll be running races for the kids about 1:30. There's a lot of things. So we have about 8 people on our committee. This is run by 8 people, and then our volunteers that help during the day.
10: I know a lot of the people that are involved, and they asked for volunteers, and I love to volunteer and then be in the community. I want a sense of community, so I thought, well, what the heck, I'll just come and do it, and have some fun.
12: It means everything. I love this country. This is one of the best countries on the planet Earth, and one of the safest countries, and I just think Canada Day is the most important day for me of the entire calendar. Even more important than my birthday, because, I would be nothing without this country. And I think we should say that more. We should appreciate this country more, I think.
0: And if you're looking for something else to do, the Aga Khan Museum is offering free admission today. Visitors can enjoy the Rhythms of Canada Festival, which will include live performances, Bollywood dancing lessons, and air-conditioned tent zones to catch all 3 of today's FIFA World Cup matches.
13: Every year on Canada Day, we're celebrating Rhythms of Canada, which is a cross-cultural way of celebrating Canada Day at the museum. It's not just at the museum, it's all across the entire site. It's in East Mighty Center Toronto, in the Aga Khan Park. And it's a way of bringing people together around music, food, games.
0: The festivities will run through 10 o'clock tonight. Canada's Wonderland is celebrating Canada Day with its signature fireworks show, along with other entertainment, including Indigenous performances and street performers at the park. The fireworks show begins tonight at 10 o'clock.
14: Obviously, it's really hot right now. So Canada's Wonderland, we've got our water park open, 20 acres of water fun. Everyone is welcome to come and hang out there, of course, but we want people to stay hydrated. We have air conditioned areas here in the park as well for people, coming to our stores and our shops to get a break, but really making sure to plan for your day, that it's going to be critical. Bring your water bottles, dress appropriately, your hats and suntan lotion, and for sure, come cool off in our water park.
0: The city of Markham is pulling out all the stops to celebrate Canada today. Lots to do for the entire family, including inflatables for the little ones. And singer Julie Black will headline the show today with her hits. And of course, there are all kinds of foods to enjoy. All the fun takes place at Markham Center. Mayor Frank Scarpetti and Juno winner Julie Black joined us earlier on CP24 to tee up the big day.
15: My parents, I remember the day they became Canadian citizens. I mean, obviously, I always felt like I was a Canadian, but there's just something a little different. When they got their Canadian citizenship, I mean, I had goosebumps when they came home. And I'll just tell you, I get goosebumps watching new Canadians take that oath of citizenship. And of course, throughout the day, celebration plus, okay? We've got drumming. We're taking part in drumming happening right across the country. Julie Black, Alicia Reed, and also fireworks at 10 o'clock.
0: All the fun gets underway this afternoon at 3 o'clock with the fireworks set to go off at 10. Premier Doug Ford and members of his caucus released a message to mark Canada Day.
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0: Prime Minister Mark Carney also released a Canada Day message to Canadians.
23: There will always be forces that want to divide us, but they forget a founding insight of our country, that unity is not uniformity, that our differences are strengths to be nurtured, not risks to be managed, that our values serve as our unshakable foundation that no one can take away. Inclusivity, sustainability, solidarity. Today, we celebrate each other, a land of kind, compassionate, and hardworking people, as remarkable and diverse as the landscapes we all call home.
0: It is 12:11, 34 degrees, feeling like 45 with the humidity. This is Toronto's breaking news. CP24 live look at Nathan Phillips Square as we head into a short break. Stay with us.

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1: The crown is a weight that crushes. 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
1: Welcome back. Here are some of the top stories we are following this hour. The GTHA continues to be under an extreme heat wave. Temperatures are going to be in the mid-30s with the humidity values reaching above the 40s. A live look at the city this hour. And happy Canada Day. We will have more on what's open and closed, plus all the events taking place across the region. And NHL free agent frenzy is now underway, and we are keeping a track of all the trades and signings the Leafs are making. Stay with CP24 for more on these stories, and for further details, head to cp24.com and the CP24 app. Toronto police are looking for two suspects after a robbery in North York early today. Officers were called to a bus stop in the area of Steeles and Bathurst around 12:45 a.m. They found a victim there who was taken to the hospital but is expected to survive. The suspects are described as two men wearing dark clothing. For those up at Cottage Country, be advised that the fire danger rating will be increased later this week. The Muskoka Association of Fire Chiefs is setting the rating to high for the entire district effective tomorrow. Small open air fires will be permitted in Bracebridge between 6 p.m. and 8 a.m., but no daytime burning is allowed. Residents and cottagers are also reminded to be vigilant about fire safety. A man killed in a motorcycle crash in Toronto nearly four decades ago has now been identified as a missing man from London. 19-year-old Bradley Verbeek was last seen in December of 1987. His disappearance sparked decades of investigation with no luck. Last year, new information suggested he may have been involved in the fatal crash from 1988. The man was buried as an unknown male as he couldn't be identified. Earlier this month, DNA confirmed the man was Verbeek, his family posting this message now.
2: For 38 years, my family lived with the heartbreak of not knowing what happened to my brother. He wasn't just my brother, he was my best friend. Every day, I thought about him and hoped that one day we would be reunited.
3: I'm deeply grateful to the law enforcement agencies whose dedication brought Bradley home to his family, giving them answers they desperately needed and allowing him to finally rest in peace.
1: The OPP says it is committed to finding the missing and identifying the unknown to help provide answers for loved ones. Canada Post is not accepting parcels destined for a dozen European countries, including Italy, Spain, and France, until further notice. This is in response to a new €3 customs duty on parcels worth up to $240 Canadian and that are imported from outside the bloc. The EU says many parcels are undervalued or falsely declared to avoid custom duties, while current rules give non-EU sellers an unfair advantage over business that manufacture or sell products in the European Union. Virtual meetings are set for today between Canadian, U.S. and Mexican trade officials. They're trying to work out a multi-year extension for the North American Trade Pact. The U.S. and Mexico have held preliminary talks, but Canada was not a part of those discussions. Today was the deadline to see if there was enough interest to extend the deal. Prime Minister Mark Carney has said he's not holding out much hope an agreement will be worked out anytime soon. U.S. President Donald Trump has said in recent weeks he wants the deal terminated. Turning overseas, more than 1,000 deaths are being blamed in the ongoing heat wave in Spain. That's more than double the amount of heat-related deaths in the country last year. Spain has seen five straight days with temperatures over 40 degrees. The first 6 months of the year were the hottest since the record keeping began. The heat wave that has been scorching parts of Europe for the past week is the most severe ever recorded on the continent. All-time temperature records were set in Germany, Poland, the Czech Republic, Slovakia, and Hungary. France is currently dealing with record-breaking average temperatures. It's 12:17, 34 degrees. This is Toronto's breaking news, CP24. Stay with us. We have a look at Toronto's top stories next.

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20: NHL free agency is now underway, and the Leafs made a trade shortly before it opened. Toronto is sending restricted free agent Nick Robertson to the Penguins in exchange for a fourth-round pick. The 24-year-old forward was drafted 53rd overall by the Leafs in 2019. Last season, he had 16 goals and 32 points over 78 games. 7 years after helping the Toronto Raptors win its first ever title, Kawhi Leonard is a Raptor once again. According to ESPN, the Raptors and the LA Clippers have agreed to a blockbuster trade that brings Leonard back in exchange for Brandon Ingram, Grady Dick, and several picks. The move comes after several days of reports that Leonard was interested in returning to the Raptors.
21: I mean, we still love him in the city, so if he does it and he can bring us some success, yeah, I mean, we'll put his jersey right up in the Raptors. I would, but I mean, hey, man, Kawhi is kind of a weird dude, so, you know, I'll believe it when he signs it.
22: So right now I'm just thinking about the team and where we're at. So we gave a lot of players away for this to happen. We have RJ Barrett, we have some pieces, but we don't have a big. But last time I was in, I guess when he was in the city, it was ecstatic, so I'm glad for those vibes to come back. But yeah, we got such a good defensive core now. We're going to have Scotty, we're going to have Kawhi.
23: Kawhi Leonard is going to be a Toronto Raptor again, and that's a huge deal for the franchise, for the city, for the country, and even symbolically what it means. Because, I mean, look, the Raptors have had a lot of firsts over the years, but one thing they never did in the first 30 years of the franchise was recruit a star in free agency. Now, this isn't technically free agency, but free agency is basically extinct in the NBA. It doesn't really exist when it comes to star players. But here you have a superstar, a proven winner, a proven champion that said, not only I want to be in Toronto, but Toronto is the only place that he wanted to be, the only place that he was willing to sign an extension. So this is huge.
20: Leonard, who turned 35 on Monday, has 1 year remaining on his current contract at just over $50 million. He's coming off one of his best seasons ever, averaging 28.6 rebounds and nearly 4 assists with the Clippers. It's 12:22, 34 degrees. This is Toronto's breaking news. 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
8: Not all Canadians are nice. 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

0: founder of Maddie's Place. Maddie's Place is a Toronto-based dog rescue. We also help out cats, but our primary focus are dogs. We just welcome dogs from Canada. We have such a huge overpopulation crisis right now in Canada and even right here in Ontario. So our sole focus are Canadian dogs and cats. We've been around since 2016. Our primary dogs that we intake are medical cases or often behavioral cases. So dogs that need a little added help that shelters or owners aren't able to assist with. So we can step in, rehab the dogs, and then make them adoptable.
1: Hey guys, I'm Matt. This is Troop, and he's my rescue dog. We've been together for 2 years. So I'm a pilot, infantry with the Canadian Armed Forces. I met Troop. I run a rescue called Tailwind Rescue. We partner with Maddie's Place. We got a call from a bunch of Orange pilots that Troop was up in Moosonee, and he was eating gravel and rocks and playing in the mud. So in tandem with Maddie's Place, we did a joint rescue to bring him down from Moosonee. He wasn't in good shape. He had lost a lot of weight. The Orange pilots did their best to befriend him and make sure he was comfortable up there, but he definitely needed to move to a better situation. There are so many dogs up in communities like Moosonee or Northern Winnipeg that need to be adopted. It's such an important thing that we need to do, and I think Troop is a testament to what adopting a dog can become. Maddie's Place has been a fundamental partner for me in adopting Troop, and along with the rescue. They are absolutely amazing. They care about the animals they rescue. They cared about Troop, and they were absolutely perfect for the adoption process. Denise, who runs Maddie's Place, she's an absolute saint. She loves the animals they're working with, and I could not recommend it.
2: I'm Lisa Booth, and I am a volunteer with Maddie's Place for their pet food bank. Maddie's Place started their pet food bank in 2016, and it has expanded to the point now that we are covering even more pet parents in need. We've got the free volunteers going to select buildings in the east end of Toronto, servicing approximately 1,200 pets every month.
0: And this is what our Maddie's Place community looks like. Foster, adopt, and volunteer. Thanks for coming.
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9: Safer Ontario means playgrounds with no drug injection sites nearby. It means fewer cars being stolen thanks to more police officers and prosecutors. New jails so criminals stay behind bars. Public spaces without encampments. And bail reform that protects our neighborhoods. We're making every corner of Ontario safer to make all of Ontario safer. That's how we protect Ontario.

0: The GTHA continues to be under an extreme heat wave. Here's a live look at the city. This water must be nice to dive into the lake because temperatures are in the mid-30s with the Humidex values above 40. Happy Canada Day. We will have more on what is open and closed, plus all the events taking place across the region. And NHL free agent frenzy is now underway, and we are keeping track of the trades and signings the Leafs are making. It's 12:30, 34 degrees. This is Toronto's breaking news, CP24. Hello, I'm Sija Liu. Thanks for joining us. It is Canada Day today, and here is what you need to know. Most attractions are open, including museums, the zoo, Wonderland, Casa Loma, the CN Tower, and Ripley's Aquarium. Some malls are open, including the Eaton Centre, Square One, and Vaughan Mills. And because it's a stat holiday, banks and government offices are closed, and there is no mail delivery. Libraries and LCBO locations are closed, as well as some malls and St. Lawrence Market. TTC is running on a holiday schedule, and GO Transit is on a Saturday schedule. A Canada Day tradition continues today in East York. The 70th annual party began with a march from Dieppe Park to Stan Watlow Park at Woodbine and Cosbourne. There is a full day of family-friendly activities planned, as well as live bands, rides, and vendors. The park has a splash pad and a pool, so visitors can make a day of it and stay cool. The Canada Day party wraps up with a fireworks display at 10 p.m. Mayor Chow was there celebrating with the crowd.
1: Happy Canada Day. This is East York's 70th Canada Day celebration, where we are lining up the street wishing everyone a fabulous day to celebrate our country, a country that embraces, a country that all are welcome and all belong. And what a good place to celebrate right here at East York.
2: There's a lot of things going on in the world right now across the country and here in this city, and it's a great opportunity to come together, unity, to celebrate all the great things about Toronto, about Canada, and all the different people who want to participate in that. We're going to go to Stan Watlow Park, spend some time there, and you know, if you're in the East York area or anywhere across Toronto, this is the place to be today, and we'd love to see you out here on the route.
3: We go out about a month before the parade and we take pictures of all the potholes, and the city's been great. We just send them pictures and then they come and try and fix as many as they can. On the day, my job is to go up and down on the scooter, make sure that the parade's running smoothly, that nobody's walking too fast, that, you know, all those kind of things, but also to make sure nobody gets hurt, nobody's in the potholes.
4: It's Canada Day, but it's the first year for me, so I'm going to experience everything for the first time. So I haven't done this, so I don't know just what to expect, but I'll bring a smile anyways.
5: It means everything. I love this country. This is one of the best countries on the planet Earth, and one of the safest countries. And I just think Canada Day is the most important day for me of the entire calendar.

0: even more important than my birthday, because, you know, I would be nothing without this country, and I think we should say that more. We should appreciate this country more, I think.
1: And the Aga Khan Museum is offering free admission today. Visitors can enjoy the Rhythms of Canada Festival, which will include live performances, Bollywood dancing lessons, and get this, perfect for today, air-conditioned tent zones to catch all three of today's FIFA World Cup matches.
2: Every year on Canada Day, we're celebrating Rhythms of Canada, which is a really a cross-cultural way of celebrating Canada Day at the museum. It's not just at the museum, it's all across the entire site. It's in East Mighty Center Toronto, in the Aga Khan Park. And it's a way of bringing people together around music, food, games.
1: 10 p.m. tonight. Canada's Wonderland is celebrating Canada with its signature fireworks show, along with other entertainments, including Indigenous performances and street performers at the park. The fireworks show begins tonight at 10.
3: Canada's Wonderland has a lot going on for Canada Day. We have our annual Celebration Canada event back. So we're not just celebrating one day. We're doing a party from July 1st through to the 5th. We have music. We have live entertainment. The Smoke Trail Singers and Indigenous group is here on July 1st. And of course, our fireworks taking place Canada Day at 10 p.m. and lots of great food as well for everyone.
1: The city of Markham is pulling out all the stops to celebrate Canada Day. Lots to do for the entire family, like inflatables for the kids. And singer Julie Black is headlining the show today with her hits. And of course, there is all kinds of food to enjoy. All the fun takes place at Markham Center. Mayor Frank Scarpetti and Juno winner Julie Black joined us earlier on CP24 to preview the big day.
4: We do have a lot to be thankful for.
5: That's right.
4: And I'll tell you, people who have come from around the world recognize that. And so when they come into our community in Markham, they get engaged, they get involved, they make a difference. It's wonderful to go into our high schools and see the United Nations, kids from all over the world.
5: I want to thank Mayor Frank and the whole team for supporting the arts, supporting live music. We're in a day where, you know, technology is replacing a lot of us. So to have live instruments, we're coming with band, backup singers, full live performance. It's going to be a beautiful thing.
1: All the fun gets underway at 3 this afternoon, with the fireworks set to go off at 10 tonight. Premier Doug Ford and members of his caucus released a message to mark Canada Day.
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1: Prime Minister Mark Carney also released a Canada Day message to Canadians.
15: There will always be forces that want to divide us, but they forget a founding insight of our country, that unity is not uniformity. That our differences are strengths to be nurtured, not risks to be managed. That our values serve as our unshakable foundation that no one can take away. Inclusivity, sustainability, solidarity. Today, we celebrate each other, a land of kind, compassionate, and hardworking people, as remarkable and diverse as the landscapes we all call home.
1: Sizzling temperatures continue to bear down on the GTA, and there is no end in sight. We remain under a heat warning that will continue until Friday. CTV Siobhan Morris spent time at the beach with people enjoying the hot weather.
16: These aren't quite the dog days of summer, but we're getting there. Like a magnet, the water's edge draws people in to paddle, skip stones, catch a breeze, lounge in the shade.
17: It's nice and cool down here.
16: Or move and soak it all in.
18: Sun.
14: Sky.
16: These friends sticking to their outdoor workout despite a heat wave stretching through the week.
17: I think it definitely takes more like mental resilience to keep pushing yourself.
18: Yeah, definitely. Had to like pack up on the Gatorade, electrolytes, make sure you're hydrated and everything.
16: Paula and Igor just escaped 40 degree days in France.
19: We just came back to Toronto 2 days ago, so it feels very good here.
16: Using some tips they picked up on the road.
20: The best way to keep the apartment cool, even though it's hot outside, it's not to open everything, but it is to close.
16: The heat will scorch through Canada Day and a Portugal-Croatia World Cup match in Toronto Thursday. If you plan to watch outside,
21: making sure you're wearing a hat or maybe having some sun protection, staying hydrated through that game as well, and paying attention to symptoms. So, you know, it kind of can start, people feel a little bit of a headache, a bit tired, maybe some nausea, a little bit dizzy.
16: Signs you need a break from the heat. Medical staff will be on the lookout for those signs at FIFA Fan Fest, with misting stations and drinking water trailers too. Those trailers are also being set up in spots around Toronto Stadium and Fort York. And the heat may put a kink in GO train travel. Trains moving at a slower speed. Some trips could be late or cancelled altogether. A trip to the lakefront making this run of high heat and humidity bearable.
22: I love it now, especially here and near the water. A little further back, it's still kind of hot. But this is the place to be.
1: Now, it definitely is a good day to jump into the lake to cool off. And good news, all of Toronto's 11 beaches have been cleared for swimming. That means tests show E. coli levels are below 400 per 100 millimeters of water. Tests are conducted daily at all summer long. Results take 24 hours, so the status reflects the previous day's water quality. Public Health also monitors the lake for blue-green algae, which can be toxic to humans and animals. It's 1240, a 34 degrees outside. This is Toronto's breaking news, CP24. A live look at the city this hour. Happy Canada Day. Stay with us. Your top stories are next.

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0: Welcome back. Here are some of the top stories we are following. A live look at the city this hour, where we continue to be under an extreme heat wave. Temperatures are well in the mid-30s with Humidex values above 40. Happy Canada Day. We will have more on what is open and closed today, plus all the events taking place across the GTA. NHL free agent frenzy is now underway, and we are keeping track of the trades and signings the Leafs are making. Stay with CP24 for more on these stories, and for further details, head to cp24.com and the CP24 app. Toronto police are looking for two suspects after a robbery early today in North York. Officers were called to a bus stop in the area of Steeles and Bathurst around 12:45 a.m. They found a victim there who was taken to the hospital but is expected to survive. The suspects are described as two men wearing dark clothing. For those up at Cottage Country, a warning that the fire danger rating will be increased later this week. The Muskoka Association of Fire Chiefs is setting the rating to high for the entire district effective tomorrow. Small open-air fires will be allowed in Bracebridge between 6 p.m. and 8 a.m., but no daytime burning is allowed. Residents and cottagers are also reminded to be vigilant about fire safety. A man killed in a motorcycle crash in Toronto nearly four decades ago has now been identified as a missing man from London. 19-year-old Bradley Verbeek was last seen in December 1987. His disappearance sparked decades of investigation with no luck. Last year, new information suggested he may have been involved in the fatal 1988 crash. The man was buried as an unknown male since he couldn't be identified. Earlier this month, DNA confirmed that man was Verbeek. His family posted this message.
1: For 38 years, my family lived with the heartbreak of not knowing what happened to my brother. He wasn't just my brother, he was my best friend. Every day, I thought about him and hoped that one day we would be reunited.
2: I'm deeply grateful to the law enforcement agencies whose dedication brought Bradley home to his family, giving them answers they desperately needed and allowing him to finally rest in peace.
0: The OPP says it is committed to locating the missing and identifying the unknown to help give answers for loved ones. Canada Post is not accepting parcels destined for a dozen European countries, including Italy, Spain, and France, until further notice. It is in response to a new €3 customs duty on parcels worth up to $240 Canadian that are imported from outside the bloc. The EU says many parcels are undervalued or falsely declared to avoid customs duties, while current rules give non-EU sellers an unfair advantage over businesses that manufacture or sell products in the European Union. Virtual meetings are set for today between Canadian, U.S., and Mexican trade officials. They're trying to work out a multi-year extension for the North American Trade Pact. The U.S. and Mexico have held preliminary talks, but Canada was not part of those discussions. Today was the deadline to see if there was enough interest to extend the deal. Prime Minister Mark Carney has said he is not holding out much hope an agreement will be worked out anytime soon. U.S. President Donald Trump has said in recent weeks he wants the deal terminated. Turning overseas, more than 1,000 deaths are being blamed on the ongoing heat wave in Spain. That is more than double the amount of heat-related deaths in the country last year. Spain has seen five straight days with temperatures over 40 degrees. This is the first 6 months of the year, and they were the hottest since the record-keeping began. The heat wave that has been scorching parts of Europe for the past week is also the most severe ever recorded on the continent. All-time temperature records were set in Germany, Poland, the Czech Republic, Slovakia, and Hungary. France is also currently dealing with record-breaking average temperatures. It is 12:47, 34 degrees during our heat wave. 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Stay with us. Your top stories are next.

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5: NHL free agency is now underway and the Leafs made a trade shortly before it opened. Toronto is sending restricted free agent Nick Robertson to the Penguins in exchange for a fourth round pick. The 24-year-old forward was drafted 53rd overall by the Leafs in 2019. Last season, he had 16 goals and 32 points over 78 games. The Royal Botanical Gardens in Burlington has opened a new art exhibit, which features 18 large-scale works. CTV's Jessica Smith with a first-hand look.
6: A place where art and nature meet.
7: And there's so much literature that says being in nature is good for you and doing artistic things are good for you.
6: All on display in a new exhibition at the Royal Botanical Gardens in Burlington.
7: So this is just like a space to come and like be joyful, have a vibrant day.
6: Anchorball, a curious art journey by artist and contemporary sculptor Ken Kelleher, is a series of 18 sculptures planted across the gardens.
8: They complement each other very well. The colors, you know, the textures, all of that just goes together really well as the seasonality of it.
6: There's also a virtual side to the exhibition.
7: You can scan these special QR codes where there's a little blue cloud, and you can pull one of the cloud walkers down out of the clouds and bring a digital character to life in the space that you can take pictures with.
6: In addition to the art are patches of patriotic petals blooming all around.
8: Canadian Shield Rose was developed down the road here at Vineland Research Station, and it's a rose that's hybridized for the Canadian winters.
6: Just in time for Canada Day and summer vacations, the Royal Botanical Gardens is making it easier to access the exhibition and the gardens.
7: The Canada Strong Pass is back, which is super amazing. It means that everyone 17 and under, absolutely free to come in. 18 to 24 is half price.
6: Giving everyone a chance to stop, smell the roses, and see the art.
9: Designed to make you stop and stare, each of the sculptures is perfectly paired with the real-life flowers around it. You can come check out Anchor Ball here at the Royal Botanical Gardens in Burlington all the way through until September 20th. Jessica Smith, CTV News.
5: A 70s disco legend has died.
10: It's fun to stay at the
5: Victor Willis co-founded the Village People and co-wrote some of their biggest hits, including YMCA and Macho Man. The group announced his death today, citing a short but aggressive illness. Willis, who performed as a police officer, helped form the band in 1977, and their music is still a staple at celebrations to this day. YMCA was added to the National Recording Registry in 2020. Victor Willis was 74 years old. It's 12:52, 34 degrees. This is Toronto's breaking news. CP24. Stay with us. We'll have more of your top stories after the break.

0: one of the directors at Melly's.
1: I'm Ellen, and I'm one of the directors, and we've been open since 2019.
0: Melly's is a six-month interactive workplace development program for people with disabilities. So we work with youth and adults, so 16 and up, and we train workplace skills like merchandising, sales, customer service, and then each person takes those skills out into the community to get a job that they are really passionate about. So we kind of call it a launching pad.
1: The inspiration for Melly's came from Melanie. She had had many volunteer opportunities, and all she kept saying was, I want a real job. I want to get paid. She had siblings who had jobs that were getting paid, and that's what she wanted. And then we had this opportunity to write a letter to someone, and in that letter, she wrote, I want to be a part of everything, a part of life. And that really was our motivation to start this.
0: So the big impact to our community and to our apprentices is that they get jobs out in the community after they spend anywhere from 6 months to 2 years here. So they develop their skills, they build that confidence that is so essential to being a great employee, and then they go out into the community and they get their dream job. Every single person here has a job that they're really going after, and they utilize us and the things that we're teaching here to build the skills they need to be that great employee for their next employer.
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3: Hey, my name is Jasmine, and I've been working at Melly's for, I think, a year and a bit.
4: 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I've been working here for 9 months. So my favorite part is stocking the shelves.
5: Hi, my name's Skyler, and I've been here for like 2.5 years almost. Well, next year it's going to be 3.
6: Hi, my name is Mitchell, and I've been working here for 2 years, since 2023.
0: This is what our community looks like.
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2: And I just want to say thank you for coming in today. And thank you, and bye.
0: Bye!
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0: A live look at the city this hour, where the GTHA continues to be under an extreme heat wave. Temperatures are expected to be in the mid-30s, with the humidity pushing above 40. Happy Canada Day. There is tons to do around the city. We'll tell you more about what's open and closed and all the events taking place across the GTA. And NHL free agent frenzy is now underway, and we are keeping a track of the trades and signings the Leafs are making. And there's one player who is already moving ahead. This is Toronto's breaking news, CP24. Hello, I'm Sija Liu. Thanks so much for joining us. A Canada Day tradition continues today in East York. The 70th annual party began with a march from Dieppe Park to Stan Watlow Park at Woodbine and Cosbourne. There is a full day of family-friendly activities planned, as well as live bands, rides, and vendors. The park has a splash pad and a pool, so visitors can make a day of it and stay cool. The Canada Day party wraps up with the fireworks display at 10 p.m. Mayor Olivia Chow was celebrating with the crowd.
1: I see the smiles. I see the sense of pride. And you see the maple leaf flying everywhere, especially during World Cup. We are cheering the Team Canada. It's important to join our effort because we're always stronger together. And that's what Canada is about. Canada is a place where we take good care of each other, where we know when we come together, we are stronger.
2: Happy Canada Day, Toronto. I'm here with my daughters, my wife. We're doing the East York Canada Day Parade. It's the 70th year of this parade. I've only been doing it for about 10, but it's a ton of fun, and you're going to see families out celebrating this country, celebrating our community, and just having a great time together.
3: There's a couple of components to it. The parade is just one little component of what we do for East York Canada Day. There's vendors down at the park. There's a midway. There's also a bandstand, so there's going to be bands playing all day. And there's kids' things, too, like the most popular one is the fish pond, and they get prizes. I'll be running races for the kids about 1:30. There's a lot of things. So we have about 8 people on our committee. This is run by 8 people, and then our volunteers that help during the day.
4: So it's Canada Day, but it's the first year for me, so I'm going to experience everything for the first time. So I haven't done this, so I don't know just what to expect, but I'll bring a smile anyways.
5: It means everything. I love this country. This is one of the best countries on the planet Earth, and one of the safest countries. And I just think Canada Day is the most important day for me of the entire calendar, even more important than my birthday, because, you know, I would be nothing without this country. And I think we should say that more. We should appreciate this country more, I think.
0: The Aga Khan Museum is offering free admission today. Visitors can enjoy the Rhythms of Canada Festival, which will include live performances, Bollywood dancing lessons, and air-conditioned tent zones to catch all 3 of today's FIFA World Cup matches.
6: Every year on Canada Day, we're celebrating Rhythms of Canada, which is a cross-cultural way of celebrating Canada Day at the museum. It's not just at the museum, it's all across the entire site. It's in East Mighty Centre Toronto, in the Aga Khan Park. And it's a way of bringing people together around music, food, games.
0: Canada's Wonderland is celebrating Canada with its signature fireworks show, along with other entertainment, including Indigenous performances and street performers at the park. The fireworks show begins tonight at 10 o'clock.
7: Obviously, it's really hot right now. So Canada's Wonderland, we've got our water park open, 20 acres of water fun. 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We have air conditioned areas here in the park as well for people, you know, come into our stores and our shops to get a break, but really making sure to plan for your day, that is going to be critical. 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
0: A large crowd is expected at Ching's Jacuzzi Park in Brampton tonight for a Canada Day party. It comes just over a month after things got out of hand during Victoria Day celebrations. Mayor Patrick Brown joined us live today and says safety has to be a priority.
8: It's a blast. It's a family-oriented event, and we don't want there to be any safety risks at what is supposed to be a celebratory day. Be proud to be Canadian, celebrate passionately, but do so in a responsible manner. There's going to be tons of activations throughout the park, something for everyone of all ages to take part in and just enjoy the day. But please take the advice of the Peel Regional Police and our city bylaw on what you can and can't do.
0: The city of Markham is pulling out all the stops to celebrate Canada Day. Lots to do for the whole family, inflatables for the kids, and singer Julie Black will headline the show today with her hits. And of course, there are tons of food to enjoy. All the fun takes place at Markham Center. Mayor Frank Scarpetti and Juno winner Julie Black joined us earlier on CP24 to tee up the big day.
9: We do have a lot to be thankful for.
10: That's right.
9: And I'll tell you, people who have come from around the world recognize that. And so when they come into our community in Markham, they get engaged, they get involved, they make a difference. It's wonderful to go into our high schools and see the United Nations, kids from all over the world.
10: I want to thank Mayor Frank and the whole team for supporting the arts, supporting live music. We're in a day where, you know, technology is replacing a lot of us. So to have live instruments, we're coming with band, backup singers, full live performance. It's going to be a beautiful thing.
0: All the fun gets underway at 3 o'clock this afternoon, with the fireworks set to go off at 10 tonight. Premier Doug Ford and members of his caucus released a message to mark Canada Day.
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0: A big celebration is happening in the nation's capital today. Prime Minister Mark Carney and his predecessor Justin Trudeau shared a hug before the performances started in LeBronton Flats. The celebrations feature family-friendly and heritage programming, music and speeches, as well as an aerial show and a flypast by the Royal Canadian Air Force Snowbirds. There will be a massive fireworks show tonight, followed by a DJ set and a concert afterwards. Before the event, Mark Carney released a Canada Day message to Canadians.
20: In a country as vast as ours, our strength comes from what brings us together. When we show kindness, kindness grows. When we seek unity, unity grows. When we are Canadian, Canada grows. That's our conviction, and it has never been stronger. Happy.
0: Meantime, sizzling temperatures continue to bear down the GTA, and there is no end in sight. We remain under a heat warning that will continue until Friday. CTV Siobhan Morris spent time with people at the beach enjoying the hot weather.
21: These aren't quite the dog days of summer, but we're getting there. Like a magnet, the water's edge draws people in to paddle, skip stones, catch a breeze, lounge in the shade.
22: It's nice and cool down here.
21: Or move and soak it all in.
23: Sun. Sky.
21: These friends sticking to their outdoor workout despite a heat wave stretching through the week.
24: I think it definitely takes more like mental resilience to keep pushing yourself.
25: Yeah, definitely. Had to like pack up on the Gatorade, electrolytes, make sure you're hydrated and everything.
21: Paula and Igor just escaped 40 degree days in France.
26: We just came back to Toronto 2 days ago, so it feels very good here.
21: Using some tips they picked up on the road.
27: The best way to keep the apartment cool, even though it's hot outside, it's not to open everything, but it is to close.
21: The heat will scorch through Canada Day and a Portugal-Croatia World Cup match in Toronto Thursday. If you plan to watch outside,
28: making sure you're wearing a hat or maybe having some sun protection, staying hydrated through that game as well, and paying attention to symptoms. So, you know, it kind of can start, people feel a little bit of a headache, a bit tired, maybe some nausea, a little bit dizzy.
21: Signs you need a break from the heat. Medical staff will be on the lookout for those signs at FIFA Fan Fest, with misting stations and drinking water trailers too. Those trailers are also being set up in spots around Toronto Stadium and Fort York. Now, the heat may put a kink in GO train travel. Trains moving at a slower speed. Some trips could be late or cancelled altogether. A trip to the lakefront making this run of high heat and humidity bearable.
1: I love it now, especially here and near the water. A little further back, it's still kind of hot. But this is the place to be.
0: And that is CTV's Siobhan Morris reporting. Now, it is a great day to jump into the lake to cool off. And good news is all of Toronto's 11 beaches have been cleared for swimming. That means tests show E. coli levels below 400 per 100 milliliters of water. Tests are conducted daily all summer long. Results take 24 hours, so the status reflects the previous day's water quality. Public Health also monitors the lake for blue-green algae, which can be toxic to humans and animals. This is Toronto's breaking news. CP24. Stay with us to look at your top stories next.

0: now your summer forecast with Ariana.
1: A major heat wave's moving in, courtesy of Love Island USA. Forecasts predict 100% chance of romance and drama. Team, how's it feeling out there? Woo! 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We're seeing hot spots nationwide. No doubt this will be the hottest season yet. 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

0: Welcome back. Here are some of the top stories we are following. The GTHA continues to be under extreme heat wave. Temperatures are going to be in the mid-30s and the Humidex values well above the 40s. Happy Canada Day. We will have more on what is open and closed, plus all the events taking place across the GTA. And NHL free agent frenzy is now underway. We are keeping a track of the trades and signings the Leafs are making. Stay with CP24 for more on these stories and for further details, head to cp24.com and the CP24 app. Toronto police are looking for two suspects after a robbery in North York early today. Officers were called to a bus stop in the area of Steeles and Bathurst around 12:45 a.m. They found a victim there who was taken to the hospital with non-life-threatening injuries. The suspects are described as two men wearing dark clothing. For those up at Cottage Country, be advised that the fire danger rating will be increased later this week. The Muskoka Association of Fire Chiefs is setting the rating to high for the entire district effective tomorrow. Small open air fires will be permitted in Bracebridge between 6 p.m. and 8 a.m., but no daytime burning is allowed. Residents and cottagers are also reminded to be vigilant about fire safety. A man killed in a motorcycle crash in Toronto nearly four decades ago has now been identified as a missing man from London. 19-year-old Bradley Verbeek was last seen in December of 1987. His disappearance sparked decades of investigation with no luck. Last year, new information suggested he may have been involved in the fatal 1988 crash. The man was buried as an unknown male as he couldn't be identified. Earlier this month, DNA confirmed the man was Verbeek, his family posting this message.
1: For 38 years, my family lived with the heartbreak of not knowing what happened to my brother. He wasn't just my brother, he was my best friend. Every day, I thought about him and hoped that one day we would be reunited.
2: I'm deeply grateful to the law enforcement agencies whose dedication brought Bradley home to his family, giving them answers they desperately needed and allowing him to finally rest in peace.
0: The OPP says it is committed to locating the missing and identifying the unknown to help give answers to loved ones. Canada Post is not accepting parcels destined for a dozen European countries, including Italy, Spain, and France, until further notice. It's in response to a new €3 customs duty on parcels worth up to $240 Canadian that are imported from outside the bloc. The EU says many parcels are undervalued or falsely declared to avoid customs duties, while current rules give non-EU sellers an unfair advantage over businesses that manufacture or sell products in the European Union. This is Toronto's breaking news, CP24. Stay with us. More of your top stories next.

0: All right, Jordan, thanks for having us here today. This looks absolutely incredible. Tell me a little bit about the Hogtown Vegan. Like, what's the vibe here on a regular night?
1: Vibe here on a regular night? Well, we have an extensive customer base. They've been with us for some of them over a decade, and they never seem to get tired of the food. Yeah. So I'm happy about
0: it's
1: that.
0: It's really kind of comfort
1: food, southern plant-based southern twist.
0: This looks awesome.
1: So this is our pulled unpork mac and cheese. Our pulled pork is my personal favorite item on the menu. We have it in a number of dishes. We have a soy pork nacho, pulled pork sandwich, and our lovely pulled pork mac and cheese combines the flavors of our cheese and our pork.
0: It's beautiful too.
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19: NHL free agency is now underway and the Leafs made a trade shortly before it opened. Toronto is sending restricted free agent Nick Robertson to the Penguins in exchange for a fourth round pick. The 24-year-old forward was drafted 53rd overall by the Leafs in 2019. Last season, he had 16 goals and 32 points over 78 games. The Leafs have also signed forward Jack Roslovic to a two-year deal. Toronto is saying goodbye to yet another Raptor. ESPN is reporting that Sandro Mamukelashvili, nicknamed Mamu, agreed to a four-year deal with the Lakers worth $52 million. The 27-year-old Georgian forward came to Toronto last summer on a two-year minimum contract. He averaged 11 points, 5 rebounds, and 2 assists over 80 games. 7 years after helping Toronto win its first ever title, Kawhi Leonard is a Raptor once again. According to ESPN, the Raptors and the LA Clippers have agreed to a blockbuster trade that brings Leonard back in exchange for Brandon Ingram, Grady Dick, and several picks. The move comes after several days of reports that Leonard was interested in returning to the Raptors.
20: I think that's the price you pay for a number one option. You have Kawhi Leonard on a really good team with the Raptors. You got good supporting pieces with Barnes, and CMB's really good as well. I think that's just the price you have to pay for him.
21: I gotta say, they're trading way too much for a legacy player. To be honest, like, are we bringing him back just because of what he did for us? I think he's at a point in his career. How old is he now?
22: 35.
21: 35. He's 35 years old. We're trading young players for him. First two first-round picks and two second-round picks.
22: And a swap of picks as well.
21: The swap. So I think this is probably the worst decision they could have made.
23: I'm for it. I mean, Ingram's kind of shot. His contract was a lot. Essentially, we're dumping him. You know, we're getting for what? Dick and a couple picks and some swaps. You know, he leaves L.A. with a little bit of a cloud over his head. But, hey, man, imagine we get him back. We win one more time and he dumps out again. I could live with that.
24: We know what the ceiling is of a Kawhi Leonard-led team. We've seen it. It's a championship. This is a different team around him than the one that he had back in 2019. But it's really exciting to think about Kawhi Leonard, one of the best defenders of all time, on the court with Scottie Barnes, an all-league defender, Colin Murray-Boyles, who they didn't have to give up in this trade. That was key. A potential future All-NBA defender. A lot of good young players. RJ Barrett, who is coming off of an exceptional performance in the playoffs. This could be an instant contender in the Eastern Conference. That's the plan now. And honestly, defensively, specifically on the defensive end, they were the fifth-ranked defense last year. And now we're looking at maybe one of the best defensive teams in recent memory. Really excited to see what this looks like on the court in just a few months.
19: Leonard, who turned 35 on Monday, has 1 year remaining on his current contract at just over $50 million. He's coming off one of his best seasons ever, averaging 28.6 rebounds and nearly 4 assists with the Clippers. This is Toronto's breaking news, CP24. Stay with us. More of your top stories after the break.

0: You know, real inclusion doesn't happen by accident. It's done with structure. It's done with purpose. When people of all abilities can come together to work, to play, to create a community. That's what accessibility and inclusion really is about. Okay, Megan Pollock, fitness guru. What happens here at Ability Center maybe that doesn't happen in other gyms that you've worked at?
1: Yeah, so we offer a lot of variations in our group fitness classes. So whether you want to be seated, you want to stand, you want to use a chair for support, or even in a spin class, you want to use a hand crank, we have all of those variations ready and ready to rock for our members.
0: You've been doing this a long time.
1: Yeah.
0: What advice would you have for fitness instructors and trainers that are coming up that really want to learn more about how to be more inclusive as they teach?
1: Absolutely. Research is really important, and talking to those with lived experience is really how you're going to be able to make those variations. And when you're teaching a class, it doesn't have to be super complicated. Take your time, give those variations, and communicate that to all your people so that they can be included in your class wherever they're coming from their walk of life.
0: That's the magic thing of inclusivity.
1: Yes, yes, exactly.
0: Thanks, Megan.
1: No problem. Want to crank it up? Let's go.
0: You're the boss. When everyone is welcome, something amazing happens. Assumptions disappear. We all feel like we're part of something together. We can all have fun in the same inclusive environment. It's time to play.

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0: The GTHA continues to be under an extreme heat wave. Temperatures are in the mid-30s with Humidex values in the 40s. Happy Canada Day. We will have more on what is open and closed, plus all the events and fireworks taking place across the GTA. And NHL free agent frenzy is now underway, and we are keeping track of all the trades and signings the Leafs are making. This is Toronto's breaking news, CP24. Hello, I'm Sija Liu. Thank you for joining us. A Canada Day tradition continues in East York today. The 70th annual party began with a march from Dieppe Park to San Wadlow Park at Woodbine and Cosbourne. There is a full day of family-friendly activities planned, as well as live bands, rides, and vendors. The park has a splash pad and a pool, so visitors can make a day of it and stay cool in this heat. The Canada Day party wraps up with a fireworks display at 10 p.m. Mayor Chow was there celebrating with the crowd.
1: Happy Canada Day. This is East York's 70th Canada Day celebration, where we are lining up the street wishing everyone a fabulous day to celebrate our country, a country that embraces, a country that all are welcome and all belong. And what a good place to celebrate right here at East York.
2: There's a lot of things going on in the world right now across the country and here in this city, and it's a great opportunity to come together, unity, to celebrate all the great things about Toronto, about Canada, and all the different people who want to participate in that. We're going to go to Stan Wadlow Park, spend some time there, and you know, if you're in the East York area or anywhere across Toronto, this is the place to be today, and we'd love to see you out here on the route.
3: We go out about a month before the parade and we take pictures of all the potholes, and the city's been great. We just send them pictures and then they come and try and fix as many as they can. On the day, my job is to go up and down on the scooter, make sure that the parade's running smoothly, that nobody's walking too fast, that, you know, all those kind of things, but also to make sure nobody gets hurt, nobody's in the potholes.
4: It's Canada Day, but it's the first year for me, so I'm going to experience everything for the first time. So I haven't done this, so I don't know just what to expect, but I'll bring a smile anyways.
5: It means everything. I love this country. This is one of the best countries on the planet Earth, and one of the safest countries. And I just think Canada Day is the most important day for me of the entire calendar. Even more important than my birthday, because, you know, I would be nothing without this country. And I think we should say that more. We should appreciate this country more, I think.
0: And there is tons to do. The Aga Khan Museum offering free admission today. Visitors can enjoy the Rhythms of Canada Festival, which will include live performances, Bollywood dancing lessons, and air-conditioned tent zones to catch all three of today's FIFA World Cup matches.
6: Every year on Canada Day, we're celebrating Rhythms of Canada, which is a really a cross-cultural way of celebrating Canada Day at the museum. It's not just at the museum, it's all across the entire site. It's in East Mighty Centre Toronto, in the Aga Khan Park. And it's a way of bringing people together around music, food, games.
0: Canada's Wonderland is celebrating Canada with its signature fireworks show, along with other entertainment, including Indigenous performances and street performers at the park. The fireworks show begins tonight at 10.

0: Canada's Wonderland has a lot going on for Canada Day. We have our annual Celebration Canada event back. So we're not just celebrating one day. We're doing a party from July 1st through to the 5th. We have music. We have live entertainment. The Smoke Trail Singers and Indigenous group is here on July 1st. And of course, our fireworks taking place Canada Day at 10 p.m. and lots of great food as well for everyone.
1: A large crowd is expected at Chingkuzi Park in Brampton tonight for a Canada Day party. It comes just over a month after things got out of hand during Victoria Day celebrations. Mayor Patrick Brown joined us live today and says safety has to be a priority.
2: Our headliner is Lee Bryce. We also have Emerson Drive. We've got Leah Holtham. We've got DJ playing music all evening long. And of course, endless free Canada Day white and red cupcakes at 4:30. I'll be serving with my council colleagues. But we've got a petting zoo. We've got rides. We've got tons of activations at Chingkuzi Park all day long. It's the place to be in Brampton to celebrate the best country in the world.
1: The city of Markham is pulling out all the stops to celebrate Canada Day. Lots to do for the whole family, inflatables for the kids, and singer Julie Black will headline the show today with her hits. And of course, there are all kinds of food to enjoy. All the fun takes place at Markham Center. Mayor Frank Scarpetti and Juno winner Julie Black joined us earlier on CP24 to tee up the big day.
3: We do have a lot to be thankful for.
4: That's right.
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4: I want to thank Mayor Frank and the whole team for supporting the arts, supporting live music. We're in a day where, you know, technology is replacing a lot of us. So to have live instruments, we're coming with band, backup singers, full live performance. It's going to be a beautiful thing.
1: All the fun gets underway at 3 this afternoon with the fireworks set to go off at 10 tonight. Premier Doug Ford and members of his caucus released a message to mark Canada Day.
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1: And a big celebration is happening in the nation's capital today. Prime Minister Mark Carney and his predecessor Justin Trudeau sharing a hug before the performances started. The celebrations feature family-friendly and heritage programming, music and speeches, as well as an aerial show and fly pass by the Royal Canadian Air Force Snowbirds. There will be a massive fireworks show tonight, followed by a DJ set and a concert afterwards. Before the event, Prime Minister Carney released a Canada Day message to Canadians.
14: Canadians have never just imagined a stronger, more united country. We have picked up our tools and built one. And at this decisive moment, Canadians are once again turning our conviction into action, choosing to build big with Canadian workers, Canadian materials, Canadian values, choosing Canadian produce, rediscovering our country from the Cabot Trail to the Columbia Icefield, from the Bay of Fundy to the Northern Lights. Small acts of solidarity repeated millions of times, proving that together we can give ourselves far more than anyone can take away.
1: Meantime, sizzling temperatures continue to bear down on the GTA and there is no end in sight. We remain under a heat warning that will continue until Friday. CTV's Siobhan Morris spent time with people at the beach enjoying the hot weather.
15: These aren't quite the dog days of summer, but we're getting there. Like a magnet, the water's edge draws people in to paddle, skip stones, catch a breeze, lounge in the shade.
16: It's nice and cool down here.
15: Or move and soak it all in.
17: Sun,
13: Sky.
15: These friends sticking to their outdoor workout despite a heat wave stretching through the week.
16: I think it definitely takes more like mental resilience to keep pushing yourself.
17: Yeah, definitely. Had to like pack up on the Gatorade, electrolytes, make sure you're hydrated and everything.
15: Paula and Igor just escaped 40 degree days in France.
18: We just came back to Toronto 2 days ago, so it feels very good here.
15: Using some tips they picked up on the road.
19: The best way to keep the apartment cool, even though it's hot outside, it's not to open everything, but it is to close.
15: The heat will scorch through Canada Day and a Portugal-Croatia World Cup match in Toronto Thursday. If you plan to watch outside,
20: making sure you're wearing a hat or maybe having some sun protection, staying hydrated through that game as well, and paying attention to symptoms. So, you know, it kind of can start, people feel a little bit of a headache, a bit tired, maybe some nausea, a little bit dizzy.
15: Signs you need a break from the heat. Medical staff will be on the lookout for those signs at FIFA Fan Fest, with misting stations and drinking water trailers too. Those trailers are also being set up in spots around Toronto Stadium and Fort York. Now, the heat may put a kink in GO train travel. Trains moving at a slower speed. Some trips could be late or cancelled altogether. A trip to the lakefront making this run of high heat and humidity bearable.
21: I love it now, especially here and near the water. A little further back, it's still kind of hot. But this is the place to be.
1: That's CTV's Siobhan Morris reporting. It is a great day to jump into the lake to cool off. And good news, all of Toronto's 11 beaches have been cleared for swimming. That means tests show E. coli levels below 400 per 100 milliliters of water. Tests are conducted daily all summer long. Results take 24 hours, so the status reflects the previous day's water quality. Public Health also monitors the lake for blue-green algae, which can be toxic to humans and animals. This is Toronto's Breaking News, CP24. Stay with us. More of your top stories next.

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0: Welcome back. Here are some of the top stories we are following. The GTHA continues to be under an extreme heat wave. Daytime highs today are going to be above the mid-30s with humidex values in the 40s. Happy Canada Day. We will have more on what is open and closed, plus all the events and fireworks taking place across the GTA. NHL Free Agent Agency is underway, and we are keeping track of the trades and signings the Leafs are making. Stay with CP24 for more on these stories, and for further details, head to cp24.com and the CP24 app. One person is in the hospital following a two-vehicle crash in Markham. It happened shortly after 11 this morning in the area of Woodbine Avenue and Steelcase Road. York Regional Police say one passenger has been taken to the hospital with serious injuries. The cause of the crash is still being investigated. Toronto police are looking for two suspects after a robbery early today in North York. Officers were called to a bus stop in the area of Steeles and Bathurst around 12:45 a.m. They found a victim there who was taken to the hospital with non-life-threatening injuries. The suspects are described as two men wearing dark clothing. For those up at Cottage Country, be advised that the fire danger rating will be increased later this week. The Muskoka Association of Fire Chiefs is setting the rating to high for the entire district effective tomorrow. Small open-air fires will be permitted in Bracebridge between 6 p.m. and 8 a.m., but no daytime burning is allowed. Residents and cottagers are also reminded to be vigilant about fire safety. A man killed in a motorcycle crash in Toronto nearly four decades ago has now been identified as a missing man from London. 19-year-old Bradley Verbeek was last seen in December of 1987. His disappearance sparked decades of investigation with no luck. Last year, new information suggested he may have been involved in a fatal crash in 1988. The man was buried as an unknown male as he couldn't be identified. Earlier this month, DNA confirmed the man was Verbeek. His family posted this message.
1: For 38 years, my family lived with the heartbreak of not knowing what happened to my brother. He wasn't just my brother, he was my best friend. Every day, I thought about him and hoped that one day we would be reunited.
2: I'm deeply grateful to the law enforcement agencies whose dedication brought Bradley home to his family, giving them answers they desperately needed and allowing him to finally rest in peace.
0: The OPP says it is committing to finding the missing and identifying the unknown to help provide answers for loved ones. Canada Post is not accepting parcels destined for a dozen European countries, including Italy, Spain, and France, until further notice. It's in response to a new €3 customs duty on parcels worth up to $240 Canadian that are imported from outside the bloc. The EU says many parcels are undervalued or falsely declared to avoid customs duties, while current rules give non-EU sellers an unfair advantage over businesses that manufacture or sell products in the European Union. We are all struggling with the heat right now, and that includes our pets. Dogs simply cannot handle the heat as well as their owners. Avoid taking your dog outside as much as possible. Keep them indoors for the cooling. Excessive panting and muscle twitching is a sign of heat stroke, so watch out for that. We spoke to a vet earlier on CP24 who has more advice for pet owners.
3: There is a little bit of a difference. We don't pant to cool ourselves. We sweat. And in general, we're a little bit more efficient at that than the dog who has to cool themselves with their tongues. And we especially worry about those brachycephalic breeds, the breeds with the short noses. They're exceptionally at risk of heat stroke. So dogs panting excessively, you know, that should be a time to say, we're going to stop playing. We're going to seek heat, cool rather, shade, maybe putting some cool water on them. You don't have to throw them in the lake or anything like that, but try to cool them down that way. Getting a fan on them.
0: Vets say not to put a wet towel on your dog. You're not actually cooling them down, but you are trapping the heat in. This is Toronto's breaking news. CP24, stay with us. More of Toronto's top stories next.

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8: NHL free agency is now underway, and the Leafs made a trade shortly before it happened. Toronto is sending restricted free agent Nick Robertson to the Penguins in exchange for a fourth round pick. The 24-year-old forward was drafted 53rd overall by the Leafs in 2019. Last season, he had 16 goals and 32 points over 78 games. The Leafs have also signed forward Jack Roslovic to a two-year deal. Toronto is saying goodbye to yet another Raptor. ESPN is reporting that Sandro Mamukelashvili, nicknamed Mamu, agreed to a four-year deal with the Lakers worth $52 million. The 27-year-old Georgian forward came to Toronto last summer on a two-year minimum contract. He averaged 11 points, 5 rebounds, and 2 assists over 80 games. The Royal Botanical Gardens in Burlington has opened up a new art exhibit which features 18 large-scale works. CTV's Jessica Smith with a first-hand look.
9: A place where art and nature meet.
10: And there's so much literature that says being in nature is good for you and doing artistic things are good for you.
9: All on display in a new exhibition at the Royal Botanical Gardens in Burlington.
10: So this is just like a space to come and like be joyful, have a vibrant day.
9: Anchorball, a curious art journey by artist and contemporary sculptor Ken Kelleher, is a series of 18 sculptures planted across the gardens.
11: They complement each other very well. The colors, you know, the textures, all of that just goes together really well, as well as the seasonality of it.
9: There's also a virtual side to the exhibition.
10: You can scan these special QR codes where there's a little blue cloud, and you can pull one of the cloud walkers down out of the clouds and bring a digital character to life in the space that you can take pictures with.
9: In addition to the art are patches of patriotic petals blooming all around.
11: Canadian Shield Rose was developed down the road here at Vineland Research Station, and it's a rose that's hybridized for the Canadian winters.
9: Just in time for Canada Day and summer vacations, the Royal Botanical Gardens is making it easier to access the exhibition and the gardens.
10: The Canada Strong Pass is back, which is super amazing. It means that everyone 17 and under, absolutely free to come in. 18 to 24 is half price.
9: Giving everyone a chance to stop, smell the roses, and see the art.
12: Designed to make you stop and stare, each of the sculptures is perfectly paired with the real-life flowers around it. You can come check out Anchor Ball here at the Royal Botanical Gardens in Burlington all the way through until September 20th. Jessica Smith, CTV News.
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0: Phoenix is one of Toronto's oldest neighborhoods. It has everything. Cozy coffee shops, cool old homes, culture, history, the buzz of Bloor, and it is just steps away from the University of Toronto. Philosopher's Walk is a hidden gem on the University of Toronto campus. It's got tree-lined paths, it's giving garden vibes, and it is just steps away from the Royal Conservatory of Music. It's a place you can come in the city that just brings you peace. And if you're into shoes even a little bit, the Battis Shoe Museum is exactly where you need to be. They have over 15,000 pairs of shoes, from ancient Greek sandals to the rise of sneaker culture. There's over 4,000 different types of shoes. Back in 1911, financier Sir Henry Pallett built his dream home, which happened to be Casa Loma, and it's right here in the heart of Toronto. Now it's one of Toronto's most iconic spots, perfect for exploring secret passageways. There are incredible views inside and outside. It's giving that little bit of royal fantasy. Oh, look, there's my throne. Oh, wait, there's my man. The Royal Ontario Museum is one of Canada's oldest museums. Get this, there are over 18 million artifacts and over 40 galleries. You have to come check it out. And yes, the Bat Cave is a fan favorite. It's definitely a spot you don't want to miss. Not there, not there. The Annex is the kind of neighborhood you can walk around, discover something new, and never get bored. So grab your walking shoes and a coffee and explore the Annex. For more information, you can visit our website.
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0: A live look at the city this hour, where the GTHA continues to be under an extreme heat wave. Temperatures are expected to be in the mid-30s with the humidity pushing above 40. Happy Canada Day. There is tons to do around the city. We'll tell you more about what's open and closed and all the events taking place across the GTA. And NHL free agent frenzy is now underway, and we are keeping a track of the trades and signings the Leafs are making. And there's one player who is already moving ahead. This is Toronto's breaking news, CP24. Hello, I'm Sija Liu. Thanks so much for joining us. A Canada Day tradition continues today in East York. The 70th annual party began with a march from Dieppe Park to Stan Watlow Park at Woodbine and Cosbourne. There is a full day of family-friendly activities planned, as well as live bands, rides, and vendors. The park has a splash pad and a pool so visitors can make a day of it and stay cool. The Canada Day party wraps up with the fireworks display at 10 p.m. Mayor Olivia Chow was celebrating with the crowd.
1: I see the smiles. I see the sense of pride. And you see the maple leaf flying everywhere, especially during World Cup. We are cheering the Team Canada. It's important to join our effort because we're always stronger together. And that's what Canada is about. Canada is a place where we take good care of each other, where we know when we come together, we are stronger.
2: Happy Canada Day, Toronto. I'm here with my daughters, my wife. We're doing the East York Canada Day Parade. It's the 70th year of this parade. I've only been doing it for about 10, but it's a ton of fun, and you're going to see families out celebrating this country, celebrating our community, and just having a great time together.
3: There's a couple of components to it. The parade is just one little component of what we do for East York Canada Day. There's vendors down at the park. There's a midway. There's also a bandstand, so there's going to be bands playing all day. And there's kids' things, too, like the most popular one is the fish pond, and they get prizes. I'll be running races for the kids about 1:30. There's a lot of things. So we have about 8 people on our committee. This is run by 8 people, and then our volunteers that help during the day.
4: It's Canada Day, but it's the first year for me, so I'm going to experience everything for the first time. So I haven't done this, so I don't know just what to expect, but I'll bring a smile anyways.
5: It means everything. I love this country. This is one of the best countries on the planet Earth, and one of the safest countries. And I just think Canada Day is the most important day for me of the entire calendar, even more important than my birthday, because, you know, I would be nothing without this country. And I think we should say that more. We should appreciate this country more, I think.
0: The Aga Khan Museum is offering free admission today. Visitors can enjoy the Rhythms of Canada Festival, which will include live performances, Bollywood dancing lessons, and air-conditioned tent zones to catch all 3 of today's FIFA World Cup matches.
6: Every year on Canada Day, we're celebrating Rhythms of Canada, which is a really cross-cultural way of celebrating Canada Day at the museum. It's not just at the museum, it's all across the entire site. It's in East Mighty Centre Toronto, in the Aga Khan Park. And it's a way of bringing people together around music, food, games.
0: Canada's Wonderland is celebrating Canada with its signature fireworks show, along with other entertainment, including Indigenous performances and street performers at the park. The fireworks show begins tonight at 10 o'clock.
7: Obviously, it's really hot right now, so Canada's Wonderland, we've got our water park open, 20 acres of water fun. Everyone is welcome to come and hang out there, of course, but we want people to stay hydrated. We have air-conditioned areas here in the park as well for people, you know, come into our stores and our shops to get a break, but really making sure to plan for your day, that is going to be critical. 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
0: A large crowd is expected at Ching's Jacuzzi Park in Brampton tonight for a Canada Day party. It comes just over a month after things got out of hand during Victoria Day celebrations. Mayor Patrick Brown joined us live today and says safety has to be a priority.
8: It's a blast. It's a family-oriented event, and we don't want there to be any safety risks at what is supposed to be a celebratory day. Be proud to be Canadian, celebrate passionately, but do so in a responsible manner. There's going to be tons of activations throughout the park, something for everyone of all ages to take part in and just enjoy the day. But please take the advice of the Peel Regional Police and our city bylaw on what you can and can't do.
0: The city of Markham is pulling out all the stops to celebrate Canada Day. Lots to do for the whole family, inflatables for the kids, and singer Julie Black will headline the show today with her hits. And of course, there are tons of food to enjoy. All the fun takes place at Markham Center. Mayor Frank Scarpetti and Juno winner Julie Black joined us earlier on CP24 to tee up the big day.
9: We do have a lot to be thankful for.
10: That's right.
9: And I'll tell you, people who have come from around the world recognize that. And so when they come into our community in Markham, they get engaged, they get involved, they make a difference. It's wonderful to go into our high schools and see the United Nations, kids from all over the world.
10: I want to thank Mayor Frank and the whole team for supporting the arts, supporting live music. We're in a day where, you know, technology is replacing a lot of us. So to have live instruments, we're coming with band, backup singers, full live performance. It's going to be a beautiful thing.
0: All the fun gets underway at 3 o'clock this afternoon, with the fireworks set to go off at 10 tonight. Premier Doug Ford and members of his caucus released a message to mark Canada Day.
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0: A big celebration is happening in the nation's capital today. Prime Minister Mark Carney and his predecessor Justin Trudeau shared a hug before the performances started in LeBronton Flats. The celebrations feature family-friendly and heritage programming, music and speeches, as well as an aerial show and a flypast by the Royal Canadian Air Force Snowbirds. There will be a massive fireworks show tonight, followed by a DJ set and a concert afterwards. Before the event, Mark Carney released a Canada Day message to Canadians.
20: In a country as vast as ours, our strength comes from what brings us together. When we show kindness, kindness grows. When we seek unity, unity grows. When we are Canadian, Canada grows. That's our conviction, and it has never been stronger. Happy.
0: Meantime, sizzling temperatures continue to bear down the GTA, and there is no end in sight. We remain under a heat warning that will continue until Friday. CTV Siobhan Morris spent time with people at the beach enjoying the hot weather.
21: These aren't quite the dog days of summer, but we're getting there. Like a magnet, the water's edge draws people in to paddle, skip stones, catch a breeze, lounge in the shade.
22: It's nice and cool down here.
21: Or move and soak it all in.
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21: These friends sticking to their outdoor workout despite a heat wave stretching through the week.
24: I think it definitely takes more like mental resilience to keep pushing yourself.
25: Yeah, definitely. Had to like pack up on the Gatorade, electrolytes, make sure you're hydrated and everything.
21: Paula and Igor just escaped 40 degree days in France.
26: We just came back to Toronto 2 days ago, so it feels very good here.
21: Using some tips they picked up on the road.
27: The best way to keep the apartment cool, even though it's hot outside, it's not to open everything, but it is to close.
21: The heat will scorch through Canada Day and a Portugal-Croatia World Cup match in Toronto Thursday. If you plan to watch outside,
28: making sure you're wearing a hat or maybe having some sun protection, staying hydrated through that game as well, and paying attention to symptoms. So, you know, it kind of can start, people feel a little bit of a headache, a bit tired, maybe some nausea, a little bit dizzy.
21: Signs you need a break from the heat. Medical staff will be on the lookout for those signs at FIFA Fan Fest, with misting stations and drinking water trailers too. Those trailers are also being set up in spots around Toronto Stadium and Fort York. And the heat may put a kink in GO train travel. Trains moving at a slower speed. Some trips could be late or cancelled altogether. A trip to the lakefront making this run of high heat and humidity bearable.
1: I love it now, especially here and near the water. A little further back, it's still kind of hot, but this is the place to be.
0: And that is CTV's Siobhan Morris reporting. Now, it is a great day to jump into the lake to cool off. And good news is all of Toronto's 11 beaches have been cleared for swimming. That means tests show E. coli levels below 400 per 100 milliliters of water. Tests are conducted daily all summer long. Results take 24 hours, so the status reflects the previous day's water quality. Public Health also monitors the lake for blue-green algae, which can be toxic to humans and animals. This is Toronto's breaking news. CP24, stay with us to look at your top stories next.

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9: 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ZzzQuil, not for colds, just for sleep. 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

0: Welcome back. Here are some of the top stories we are following. The GTHA continues to be under extreme heat wave. Temperatures are going to be in the mid-30s and the Humidex values well above the 40s. Happy Canada Day. We will have more on what is open and closed, plus all the events taking place across the GTA. And NHL free agent frenzy is now underway. We are keeping a track of the trades and signings the Leafs are making. Stay with CP24 for more on these stories and for further details, head to cp24.com and the CP24 app. Toronto police are looking for two suspects after a robbery in North York early today. Officers were called to a bus stop in the area of Steeles and Bathurst around 12:45 a.m. They found a victim there who was taken to the hospital with non-life-threatening injuries. The suspects are described as two men wearing dark clothing. For those up at Cottage Country, be advised that the fire danger rating will be increased later this week. The Muskoka Association of Fire Chiefs is setting the rating to high for the entire district effective tomorrow. Small open air fires will be permitted in Bracebridge between 6 p.m. and 8 a.m., but no daytime burning is allowed. Residents and cottagers are also reminded to be vigilant about fire safety. A man killed in a motorcycle crash in Toronto nearly four decades ago has now been identified as a missing man from London. 19-year-old Bradley Verbeek was last seen in December of 1987. His disappearance sparked decades of investigation with no luck. Last year, new information suggested he may have been involved in the fatal 1988 crash. The man was buried as an unknown male as he couldn't be identified. Earlier this month, DNA confirmed the man was Verbeek, his family posting this message.
1: For 38 years, my family lived with the heartbreak of not knowing what happened to my brother. He wasn't just my brother, he was my best friend. Every day, I thought about him and hoped that one day we would be reunited.
2: I'm deeply grateful to the law enforcement agencies whose dedication brought Bradley home to his family, giving them answers they desperately needed and allowing him to finally rest in peace.
0: The OPP says it is committed to locating the missing and identifying the unknown to help give answers to loved ones. Canada Post is not accepting parcels destined for a dozen European countries, including Italy, Spain, and France, until further notice. It's in response to a new €3 customs duty on parcels worth up to $240 Canadian that are imported from outside the bloc. The EU says many parcels are undervalued or falsely declared to avoid customs duties, while current rules give non-EU sellers an unfair advantage over businesses that manufacture or sell products in the European Union. This is Toronto's breaking news, CP24. Stay with us. More of your top stories next.

0: right, Jordan. Thanks for having us here today. This looks absolutely incredible. Tell me a little bit about the Hogtown Vegan. Like, what's the vibe here on a regular night?
1: Vibe here on a regular night? 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
11: NHL free agency is now underway and the Leafs made a trade shortly before it opened. Toronto is sending restricted free agent Nick Robertson to the Penguins in exchange for a fourth round pick. The 24-year-old forward was drafted 53rd overall by the Leafs in 2019. Last season, he had 16 goals and 32 points over 78 games. The Leafs have also signed forward Jack Roslovic to a two-year deal. Toronto is saying goodbye to yet another Raptor. ESPN is reporting that Sandro Mamukelashvili, nicknamed Mamu, agreed to a four-year deal with the Lakers worth $52 million. The 27-year-old Georgian forward came to Toronto last summer on a two-year minimum contract. He averaged 11 points, 5 rebounds, and 2 assists over 80 games. 7 years after helping Toronto win its first ever title, Kawhi Leonard is a Raptor once again. According to ESPN, the Raptors and the LA Clippers have agreed to a blockbuster trade that brings Leonard back in exchange for Brandon Ingram, Grady Dick, and several picks. The move comes after several days of reports that Leonard was interested in returning to the Raptors.
12: I think that's the price you pay for a number one option. You have Kawhi Leonard on a really good team with the Raptors. You got good supporting pieces with Barnes, and CMB's really good as well. I think that's just the price you have to pay for him.
13: I gotta say, they're trading way too much for a legacy player. To be honest, like, are we bringing him back just because of what he did for us? I think he's at a point in his career. How old is he now?
14: 35.
13: 35. He's 35 years old. We're trading young players for him. First, 2 first-round picks and 2 second-round picks.
14: And a swap of picks as well.
13: The swap. So I think this is probably the worst decision they could have made.
15: I'm for it. I mean, Ingram's kind of shot. His contract was a lot. Essentially, we're dumping him. We're getting for what? Dick and a couple picks and some swaps. You know, he leaves LA with a little bit of a cloud over his head. But hey, man, imagine we get him back. We win one more time and he dumps out again. I could live with that.
16: We know what the ceiling is of a Kawhi Leonard-led team. We've seen it. It's a championship. This is a different team around him than the one that he had back in 2019. But it's really exciting to think about Kawhi Leonard, one of the best defenders of all time, on the court with Scottie Barnes, an all-league defender, Colin Murray-Boyles, who they didn't have to give up in this trade. That was key. A potential future All-NBA defender. A lot of good young players. RJ Barrett, who is coming off of an exceptional performance in the playoffs. This could be an instant contender in the Eastern Conference. That's the plan now. And honestly, defensively, specifically on the defensive end, they were the fifth-ranked defense last year. And now we're looking at maybe one of the best defensive teams in recent memory. Really excited to see what this looks like on the court in just a few months.
11: Leonard, who turned 35 on Monday, has 1 year remaining on his current contract at just over $50 million. He's coming off one of his best seasons ever, averaging 28.6 rebounds and nearly 4 assists with the Clippers. This is Toronto's breaking news. CP24, stay with us. More of your top stories after the break.

0: You know, real inclusion doesn't happen by accident. It's done with structure. It's done with purpose. When people of all abilities can come together to work, to play, to create a community. That's what accessibility and inclusion really is about. Okay, Megan Pollock, fitness guru. What happens here at Ability Center maybe that doesn't happen in other gyms that you've worked at?
1: Yeah, so we offer a lot of variations in our group fitness classes. So whether you want to be seated, you want to stand, you want to use a chair for support, or even in a spin class, you want to use a hand crank, we have all of those variations ready and ready to rock for our members.
0: You've been doing this a long time.
1: Yeah.
0: What advice would you have for fitness instructors and trainers that are coming up that really want to learn more about how to be more inclusive as they teach?
1: Absolutely. Research is really important, and talking to those with lived experience is really how you're going to be able to make those variations. And when you're teaching a class, it doesn't have to be super complicated. Take your time, give those variations, and communicate that to all your people so that they can be included in your class wherever they're coming from their walk of life.
0: That's the magic thing of inclusivity.
1: Yes, exactly. Yes.
0: Thanks, Megan.
1: No problem. Want to crank it up? Let's go.
0: You're the boss. When everyone is welcome, something amazing happens. Assumptions disappear. We all feel like we're part of something together. We can all have fun in the same inclusive environment. It's time to play.

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0: The GTHA continues to be under an extreme heat wave. Temperatures are in the mid-30s with Humidex values in the 40s. Happy Canada Day. We will have more on what is open and closed, plus all the events and fireworks taking place across the GTA. And NHL free agent frenzy is now underway, and we are keeping track of all the trades and signings the Leafs are making. This is Toronto's breaking news, CP24. Hello, I'm CJ Liu. Thank you for joining us. A Canada Day tradition continues in East York today. The 70th annual party began with a march from Dieppe Park to San Wallo Park at Woodbine and Cosbourne. There is a full day of family-friendly activities planned, as well as live bands, rides, and vendors. The park has a splash pad and a pool, so visitors can make a day of it and stay cool in this heat. The Canada Day party wraps up with a fireworks display at 10 p.m. Mayor Chow was there celebrating with the crowd.
1: Happy Canada Day. This is East York's 70th Canada Day celebration, where we are lining up the street wishing everyone a fabulous day to celebrate our country, a country that embraces, a country that all are welcome and all belong. And what a good place to celebrate, right here at East York.
2: There's a lot of things going on in the world right now across the country and here in this city, and it's a great opportunity to come together, unity, to celebrate all the great things about Toronto, about Canada, and all the different people who want to participate in that. We're going to go to Stan Wadlow Park, spend some time there, and you know, if you're in the East York area or anywhere across Toronto, this is the place to be today, and we'd love to see you out here on the route.
3: We go out about a month before the parade and we take pictures of all the potholes, and the city's been great. We just send them pictures and then they come and try and fix as many as they can. On the day, my job is to go up and down on the scooter, make sure that the parade's running smoothly, that nobody's walking too fast, that, you know, all those kind of things, but also to make sure nobody gets hurt, nobody's in the potholes.
4: It's Canada Day, but it's the first year for me, so I'm going to experience everything for the first time. So I haven't done this, so I don't know just what to expect, but I'll bring a smile anyways.
5: It means everything. I love this country. This is one of the best countries on the planet Earth, and one of the safest countries. And I just think Canada Day is the most important day for me of the entire calendar, even more important than my birthday, because, you know, I would be nothing without this country. And I think we should say that more. We should appreciate this country more, I think.
0: And there is tons to do. The Aga Khan Museum offering free admission today. Visitors can enjoy the Rhythms of Canada Festival, which will include live performances, Bollywood dancing lessons, and air-conditioned tent zones to catch all three of today's FIFA World Cup matches.
6: Every year on Canada Day, we're celebrating Rhythms of Canada, which is a really a cross-cultural way of celebrating Canada Day at the museum. It's not just at the museum, it's all across the entire site. It's in East Mighty Centre Toronto, in the Aga Khan Park. And it's a way of bringing people together around music, food, games.
0: Canada's Wonderland is celebrating Canada with its signature fireworks show, along with other entertainment, including Indigenous performances and street performers at the park. The fireworks show begins tonight at 10.
7: Canada's Wonderland has a lot going on for Canada Day. We have our annual Celebration Canada event back, so we're not just celebrating one day. We're doing a party from July 1st through to the 5th. We have music, we have live entertainment, the Smoke Trail Singers and Indigenous group is here on July 1st, and of course our fireworks taking place Canada Day at 10 p.m. and lots of great food as well for everyone.
0: A large crowd is expected at Chingkuzi Park in Brampton tonight for a Canada Day party. It comes just over a month after things got out of hand during Victoria Day celebrations. Mayor Patrick Brown joined us live today and

0: says safety has to be a priority.
1: Our headliner is Lee Brice. We also have Emerson Drive. We've got Leah Holtham. We've got DJ play music all evening long. And of course, Endless Free Canada Day. White and red cupcakes at 4:30. I'll be serving with my council colleagues. But we've got a petting zoo. We've got rides. We've got tons of activations at Shinkoozie Park all day long. It's the place to be in Brampton to celebrate the best country in the world.
0: The city of Markham is pulling out all the stops to celebrate Canada Day. Lots to do for the whole family, inflatables for the kids, and singer Julie Black will headline the show today with her hits. And of course, there are all kinds of food to enjoy. All the fun takes place at Markham Center. Mayor Frank Scarpetti and Juno winner Julie Black joined us earlier on CP24 to tee up the big day.
2: We do have a lot to be thankful for.
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2: And I'll tell you, people who have come from around the world recognize that. 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
3: I want to thank Mayor Frank and the whole team for supporting the arts, supporting live music. We're in a day where, you know, technology is replacing a lot of us. So to have live instruments, we're coming with band, backup singers, full live performance. It's going to be a beautiful thing.
0: All the fun gets underway at 3 this afternoon with the fireworks set to go off at 10 tonight. Premier Doug Ford and members of his caucus released a message to mark Canada Day.
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0: And a big celebration is happening in the nation's capital today. Prime Minister Mark Carney and his predecessor Justin Trudeau sharing a hug before the performances started. The celebrations feature family-friendly and heritage programming, music and speeches, as well as an aerial show and fly pass by the Royal Canadian Air Force Snowbirds. There will be a massive fireworks show tonight, followed by a DJ set and a concert afterwards. Before the event, Prime Minister Carney released a Canada Day message to Canadians.
13: Canadians have never just imagined a stronger, more united country. We have picked up our tools and built one. And at this decisive moment, Canadians are once again turning our conviction into action, choosing to build big with Canadian workers, Canadian materials, Canadian values, choosing Canadian produce, rediscovering our country from the Cabot Trail to the Columbia Icefield, from the Bay of Fundy to the Northern Lights. Small acts of solidarity repeated millions of times, proving that together we can give ourselves far more than anyone can take away.
0: Meantime, sizzling temperatures continue to bear down on the GTA and there is no end in sight. We remain under a heat warning that will continue until Friday. CTV's Siobhan Morris spent time with people at the beach enjoying the hot weather.
14: These aren't quite the dog days of summer, but we're getting there. Like a magnet, the water's edge draws people in to paddle, skip stones, catch a breeze, lounge in the shade.
15: It's nice and cool down here.
14: Or move and soak it all in.
16: Sun. Sky.
14: These friends sticking to their outdoor workout despite a heat wave stretching through the week.
17: I think it definitely takes more like mental resilience to keep pushing yourself.
18: Yeah, definitely. Had to like pack up on the Gatorade, electrolytes, make sure you're hydrated and everything.
14: Paula and Igor just escaped 40 degree days in France.
19: We just came back to Toronto 2 days ago, so it feels very good here.
14: Using some tips they picked up on the road.
20: The best way to keep the apartment cool, even though it's hot outside,
12: It's not to open everything, but it is to close.
14: The heat will scorch through Canada Day and a Portugal-Croatia World Cup match in Toronto Thursday. If you plan to watch outside,
15: making sure you're wearing a hat or maybe having some sun protection, staying hydrated through that game as well, and paying attention to symptoms. So, you know, it kind of can start, people feel a little bit of a headache, a bit tired, maybe some nausea, a little bit dizzy.
14: Signs you need a break from the heat. Medical staff will be on the lookout for those signs at FIFA Fan Fest, with misting stations and drinking water trailers too. Those trailers are also being set up in spots around Toronto Stadium and Fort York. And the heat may put a kink in GO train travel. Trains moving at a slower speed. Some trips could be late or cancelled altogether. A trip to the lakefront making this run of high heat and humidity bearable.
16: I love it now, especially here and near the water. A little further back, it's still kind of hot. But this is the place to be.
0: That's CTV's Siobhan Morris reporting. It is a great day to jump into the lake to cool off. And good news, all of Toronto's 11 beaches have been cleared for swimming. That means tests show E. coli levels below 400 per 100 milliliters of water. Tests are conducted daily all summer long. Results take 24 hours, so the status reflects the previous day's water quality. Public Health also monitors the lake for blue-green algae, which can be toxic to humans and animals. This is Toronto's Breaking News, CP24. Stay with us. More of your top stories next.

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0: Welcome back. Here are some of the top stories we are following. The GTHA continues to be under an extreme heat wave. Daytime highs today are going to be above the mid-30s with Humidex values in the 40s. Happy Canada Day. We will have more on what is open and closed, plus all the events and fireworks taking place across the GTA. NHL Free Agent Agency is underway, and we are keeping track of the trades and signings the Leafs are making. Stay with CP24 for more on these stories, and for further details, head to cp24.com and the CP24 app. One person is in the hospital following a two-vehicle crash in Markham. It happened shortly after 11 this morning in the area of Woodbine Avenue and Steelcase Road. York Regional Police say one passenger has been taken to the hospital with serious injuries. The cause of the crash is still being investigated. Toronto police are looking for two suspects after a robbery early today in North York. Officers were called to a bus stop in the area of Steeles and Bathurst around 12:45 a.m. They found a victim there who was taken to the hospital with non-life-threatening injuries. The suspects are described as two men wearing dark clothing. For those up at Cottage Country, be advised that the fire danger rating will be increased later this week. The Muskoka Association of Fire Chiefs is setting the rating to high for the entire district effective tomorrow. Small open-air fires will be permitted in Bracebridge between 6 p.m. and 8 a.m., but no daytime burning is allowed. Residents and cottagers are also reminded to be vigilant about fire safety. A man killed in a motorcycle crash in Toronto nearly four decades ago has now been identified as a missing man from London. 19-year-old Bradley Verbeek was last seen in December of 1987. His disappearance sparked decades of investigation with no luck. Last year, new information suggested he may have been involved in a fatal crash in 1988. The man was buried as an unknown male as he couldn't be identified. Earlier this month, DNA confirmed the man was Verbeek. His family posted this message.
1: For 38 years, my family lived with the heartbreak of not knowing what happened to my brother. He wasn't just my brother, he was my best friend. Every day, I thought about him and hoped that one day we would be reunited.
2: I'm deeply grateful to the law enforcement agencies whose dedication brought Bradley home to his family, giving them answers they desperately needed and allowing him to finally rest in peace.
0: The OPP says it is committing to finding the missing and identifying the unknown to help provide answers for loved ones. Canada Post is not accepting parcels destined for a dozen European countries, including Italy, Spain, and France, until further notice. It's in response to a new €3 customs duty on parcels worth up to $240 Canadian that are imported from outside the bloc. The EU says many parcels are undervalued or falsely declared to avoid customs duties, while current rules give non-EU sellers an unfair advantage over businesses that manufacture or sell products in the European Union. We are all struggling with the heat right now, and that includes our pets. Dogs simply cannot handle the heat as well as their owners. Avoid taking your dog outside as much as possible. Keep them indoors for the cooling. Excessive panting and muscle twitching is a sign of heat stroke, so watch out for that. We spoke to a vet earlier on CP24 who has more advice for pet owners.
3: There is a little bit of a difference. We don't pant to cool ourselves. We sweat. And in general, we're a little bit more efficient at that than the dog who has to cool themselves with their tongues. And we especially worry about those brachycephalic breeds, the breeds with the short noses. They're exceptionally at risk of heat stroke. So dogs panting excessively, you know, that should be a time to say, we're going to stop playing. We're going to seek heat, cool rather, shade, maybe putting some cool water on them. You don't have to throw them in the lake or anything like that, but try to cool them down that way, getting a fan on them.
0: Vets say not to put a wet towel on your dog. You're not actually cooling them down, but you are trapping the heat in. This is Toronto's breaking news. CP24, stay with us. More of Toronto's top stories next.

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12: NHL free agency is now underway, and the Leafs made a trade shortly before it happened. Toronto is sending restricted free agent Nick Robertson to the Penguins in exchange for a fourth round pick. The 24-year-old forward was drafted 53rd overall by the Leafs in 2019. Last season, he had 16 goals and 32 points over 78 games. The Leafs have also signed forward Jack Roslovic to a two-year deal. Toronto is saying goodbye to yet another Raptor. ESPN is reporting that Sandro Mamukelashvili, nicknamed Mamu, agreed to a four-year deal with the Lakers worth $52 million. The 27-year-old Georgian forward came to Toronto last summer on a two-year minimum contract. He averaged 11 points, 5 rebounds, and 2 assists over 80 games. The Royal Botanical Gardens in Burlington has opened up a new art exhibit which features 18 large-scale works. CTV's Jessica Smith with a first-hand look.
13: A place where art and nature meet.
14: And there's so much literature that says being in nature is good for you and doing artistic things are good for you.
13: All on display in a new exhibition at the Royal Botanical Gardens in Burlington.
14: So this is just like a space to come in, like, be joyful, have a vibrant day.
13: Anchorball, a curious art journey by artist and contemporary sculptor Ken Kelleher, is a series of 18 sculptures planted across the gardens.
15: They complement each other very well. The colors, you know, the textures, all of that just goes together really well, as well as the seasonality of it.
13: There's also a virtual side to the exhibition.
14: You can scan these special QR codes where there's a little blue cloud, and you can pull one of the cloud walkers down out of the clouds and bring a digital character to life in the space that you can take pictures with.
13: In addition to the art are patches of patriotic petals blooming all around.
15: Canadian Shield Rose was developed down the road here at Vineland Research Station, and it's a rose that's hybridized for the Canadian winters.
13: Just in time for Canada Day and summer vacations, the Royal Botanical Gardens is making it easier to access the exhibition and the gardens.
14: The Canada Strong Pass is back, which is super amazing. It means that everyone 17 and under, absolutely free to come in. 18 to 24 is half price.
13: Giving everyone a chance to stop, smell the roses, and see the art.
16: Designed to make you stop and stare, each of the sculptures is perfectly paired with the real-life flowers around it. You can come check out Anchor Ball here at the Royal Botanical Gardens in Burlington all the way through until September 20th. Jessica Smith, CTV News.
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0: is one of Toronto's oldest neighborhoods. It has everything. Cozy coffee shops, cool old homes, culture, history, the buzz of Bloor, and it is just steps away from the University of Toronto. Philosopher's Walk is a hidden gem on the University of Toronto campus. It's got tree-lined paths, it's giving garden vibes, and it is just steps away from the Royal Conservatory of Music. It's a place you can come in the city that just brings you peace. And if you're into shoes even a little bit, the Battis Shoe Museum is exactly where you need to be. They have over 15,000 pairs of shoes, from ancient Greek sandals to the rise of sneaker culture. There's over 4,000 different types of shoes. Back in 1911, financier Sir Henry Pallett built his dream home, which happened to be Casa Loma, and it's right here in the heart of Toronto. Now it's one of Toronto's most iconic spots, perfect for exploring secret passageways. There are incredible views inside and outside. It's giving that little bit of royal fantasy. Oh, look, there's my throne. Oh, wait, there's my man. The Royal Ontario Museum is one of Canada's oldest museums. Get this, there are over 18 million artifacts and over 40 galleries. You have to come check it out. And yes, the Bat Cave is a fan favorite. It's definitely a spot you don't want to miss. Not there, not there. The Annex is the kind of neighborhood you can walk around, discover something new, and never get bored. So grab your walking shoes and a coffee and explore the Annex. For more information, you can visit our website.
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0: A live look at the city this hour, where the GTHA continues to be under an extreme heat wave. Temperatures are in the mid-30s with the humidity values in the 40s. One person is in the hospital with critical injuries after a crash on the 401 exit ramp to the 427. And happy Canada Day. We will have more on what is open and closed, plus all the events and fireworks taking place across the GTA. It's 3 o'clock, 35 degrees. This is Toronto's breaking news, CP24. Hello, I'm Sija Liu. Thanks so much for joining us. A Canada Day tradition continues today in East York. The 70th annual party began with a march from Dieppe Park to Stan Watlow Park at Woodbine and Cosbourne. There is a full day of family-friendly activities planned, as well as live bands, rides, and vendors. The park has a splash pad and a pool, so perfect on this hot day to stay cool. The Canada Day party wraps up with a fireworks display at 10 tonight. Mayor Chow was celebrating with the crowd.
1: Happy Canada Day. This is East York's 70th Canada Day celebration, where we are lining up the street wishing everyone a fabulous day to celebrate our country, a country that embraces, a country that all are welcome and all belong. And what a good place to celebrate right here at East York.
2: There's a lot of things going on in the world right now across the country and here in this city, and it's a great opportunity to come together, unity, to celebrate all the great things about Toronto, about Canada, and all the different people who want to participate in that. We're going to go to Stan Watlow Park, spend some time there, and you know, if you're in the East York area or anywhere across Toronto, this is the place to be today, and we'd love to see you out here on the route.
3: We go out about a month before the parade and we take pictures of all the potholes, and the city's been great. We just send them pictures and then they come and try and fix as many as they can. On the day, my job is to go up and down on the scooter, make sure that the parade's running smoothly, that nobody's walking too fast, that, you know, all those kind of things, but also to make sure nobody gets hurt, nobody's in the potholes.
4: It's Canada Day, but it's the first year for me, so I'm going to experience everything for the first time. So I haven't done this, so I don't know just what to expect, but I'll bring a smile anyways.
5: It means everything. I love this country. This is one of the best countries on the planet Earth, and one of the safest countries. And I just think Canada Day is the most important day for me of the entire calendar. Even more important than my birthday, because, you know, I would be nothing without this country. And I think we should say that more. We should appreciate this country more, I think.
0: And the Aga Khan Museum is offering free admission today. Visitors can enjoy the Rhythms of Canada Festival, which will include live performances, Bollywood dancing lessons, and air-conditioned tent zones to catch all three of today's FIFA World Cup matches.
6: Every year on Canada Day, we're celebrating Rhythms of Canada, which is a cross-cultural way of celebrating Canada Day at the museum. It's not just at the museum, it's all across the entire site. It's in East Miley Centre, Toronto, in the Aga Khan Park. And it's a way of bringing people together around music, food, games.
0: Canada's Wonderland is celebrating Canada with its signature fireworks show, along with other entertainment, including Indigenous performances and street performers at the park. The fireworks show tonight begins at 10 o'clock.
7: Canada's Wonderland has a lot going on for Canada Day. We have our annual Celebration Canada event back. So we're not just celebrating one day. We're doing a party from July 1st through to the 5th. We have music. We have live entertainment. The Smoke Trail Singers and Indigenous group is here on July 1st. And of course, our fireworks taking place Canada Day at 10 p.m. and lots of great food as well for everyone.
0: A large crowd is expected at Chinkoozie Park in Brampton tonight for a Canada Day party. It comes just over a month after things got out of hand during Victoria Day celebrations. Mayor Patrick Brown joined us live today and says safety has to be a priority.
8: Our headliner is Lee Bryce. We also have Emerson Drive. We got Leah Holtham. We've got DJ playing music all evening long. And of course, endless free Canada Day. white and red cupcakes at 4:30. I'll be serving with my council colleagues. But we've got a petting zoo. We've got rides. We've got tons of activations at Shinkuzi Park all day long. It's the place to be in Brampton to celebrate the best country in the world.
0: The city of Markham is pulling out all the stops to celebrate Canada Today. Lots to do for the entire family, inflatables for the kids, and singer Julie Black will headline the show today with her hits. And of course, there's all kinds of food to enjoy. All the fun takes place at Markham Center. Mayor Frank Scarpetti and Judo winner Julie Black joined us earlier on CP24 to tee up the big day.
9: We do have a lot to be thankful for.
10: That's right.
9: And I'll tell you, people who have come from around the world recognize that. And so when they come into our community in Markham, they get engaged, they get involved, they make a difference. It's wonderful to go into our high schools and see the United Nations, kids from all over the world.
10: I want to thank Mayor Frank and the whole team for supporting the arts, supporting live music. We're in a day where, you know, technology is replacing a lot of us. So to have live instruments, we're coming with band, backup singers, full live performance. It's going to be a beautiful thing.
11: King Charles III, King of Canada, his heirs and successors.
0: And it doesn't get any more Canadian than this. 50 people were officially sworn in as Canadian citizens on this Canada Day. This was a scene at Nathan Phillips Square this afternoon at the ceremony. Canada's newest citizens say they are thrilled to officially call Canada their home.
12: Just completely excited to finally, officially, because inside of me, I do feel Canadian, but now it's official and there's a document that proves it, so I'm very happy about that.
13: I feel like I'm more now part of the community. I feel like now I'm officially Canadian. I have the passport, like legal status. Now when I go out, I can proudly say that I'm a Canadian citizenship.
0: There were similar citizenship ceremonies in other major Canadian cities like Montreal, Vancouver, and our nation's capital, Ottawa. Turning now to our FIFA World Cup coverage, the Portuguese national team is in Toronto and will practice at Centennial Park later today. CP24's Phil Perkins is there and joins us live with more. And Phil, it's hard to wrap our heads around that Ronaldo, the Ronaldo, is here and will be in Etobicoke, in our own backyards.
14: It's literally in. Is arriving at the Delta Hotel on Bremner, right downtown. Just a short trip to Toronto Stadium. That's where they're going to be taking on. Also, equally, there's Ronaldo getting off the bus right now. A crowd of people trying to get his attention. Just to put things into perspective, when we heard that Portugal's taking on Luka Modric, Ivan Perisic, and Croatia in Toronto Stadium's last World Cup match tomorrow night at 7 o'clock. I put it out on X asking people, is this bigger than the World Series being played in Toronto? And some people said, absolutely not. You cannot compare Shohei Ohtani. He has all of Japan behind him. And then I'm like, have you looked just at their Instagram followers? Shohei Ohtani has just over 10 million. Cristiano Ronaldo, over 650 million Instagram followers. That's just the one platform. You can't imagine all the other ones, what he combines. It has to be well over a billion people who want to know just what this guy eats for breakfast, waited for a workout, what shoes he's wearing. He is a greater than gigantic deal. We're seeing the Toronto Maple Leafs make moves in free agency. We see Kawhi Leonard most likely coming back to Toronto. None of these guys hold a candle to Cristiano Ronaldo and his global reach right now as we're taking a look at, okay, this is a live look as the players in their warm-up kits shaking hands with local, either the team press or other player members. And so there they are, walking out the bus, making their way to the Delta right now. And eventually, they'll make their way here to Centennial Park in Etobicoke. Practice reportedly starting at 6 o'clock, which is probably a strategic move for anybody health-wise because it is so hot. And once it gets to down to 6 p.m., hopefully it cools off just a little bit. There is a bit of a breeze, but it is warm. But I'll tell you, it's going to be hot and sweaty here regardless. The amount of people that's going to be here already. Just take a look at the amount of folks who have already pressing their faces up against this fence. Hopefully get a sniff of this national team and, of course, of number 7, Cristiano Ronaldo, maybe try to get an autograph. Fellas, you got Joao Felix, though. You're rocking him. It is a team game, right? And so is he the player you're most excited to see?
15: Second. Ronaldo would be number 1.
14: Just put it into context to people who might not understand what he might mean to the Portuguese people specifically. Because we know he has fans all over the world, but what does he mean to Portuguese people?
15: It means everything. He is what Portuguese is. Ambition, hustle, just overall Portuguese, just what we are.
14: The city is reacting in a way that I think most of us predicted when we found out that Portugal was playing after they tied with Colombia. The 427 southbound, there's a motorcycle, conga line right now. People outside of their vehicles with massive Portuguese flags. Are you surprised by the turnout?
15: Not at all. Yeah. Not at all. I think it's going to be probably the biggest turnout of fan base in this whole World Cup in Toronto, probably.
14: And so, okay, let me talk to other folks. Hello, sir. This is the right spot. This is a good place to be. What's the plan here? So the practice starts at 6. You might not see the team get on or off the bus until maybe 7 o'clock. Well, why are you so motivated to stand here and maybe just get a glimpse?
16: For the Ronaldo versus Messi, Ronaldo's just my GOAT.
14: Yeah.
16: And I believe he is the definition of hard work, dedication, athleticism, everything. And that's inspiration to millions. So this is a once-in-an-opportunity chance. And this is the sweet spot right here. That's what I'm waiting for.
14: You got to make a lot of noise to try to make that happen. Hello, friend. You are wearing a Ronaldo shirt. You got the hat. You got the chair. When you found out that Ronaldo and the team, it is a team. There's some very good players on there. Bruno Fernandes, just to name one elder player. When you found out that they're practicing here at Centennial Park, how quickly did you tell your mom we got to go?
17: Well, my dad just told me, and then I scrambled to my mom, and I'm like, Mom, we have to go, So she coordinated it and made plans, and that's how we're.
14: Is your dad even here?
17: He's at my little cousin's barbecue right now.
14: I'm sure he'll try to get out of that, try to get here. And so, sir, how you doing? Are you wearing a sporting jersey where Ronaldo wears started. Right. How important is he to you and to the Portuguese people if you're part of the community?
18: He's super important, of course. I mean, he's the best player of all time. And for him to obviously come from my team in the academy, I think, I'm proud of that just to be a fan of the team, as well as seeing, all the other players, Bruno Fernandes came, Nuno Mendes, Francisco Trincao, Gonzalo Inacio. So seeing all those guys, they're super important.
14: Now, of course, it is also brutally, brutally hot. How are you, honestly, going to maintain life for the next 3 to 4 hours?
18: I have a big stock of water kept up. I brought a book to read as well, too. So, and then just the hope of staying with seeing the team. Yeah. It's keeping me out here in the sun for hours upon end.
14: I was just thinking, it's a knockout stage, round of 32. We probably should have bought an iPad or a TV, hooked it up. There's a couple matches you could watch. All right, thank you very much. We do appreciate it. Yeah, CJ, I'm assuming it's only going to get more busy. When we were here with Bosnia and Herzegovina, we're practicing. We had people lined up all the way back onto the grass behind us here just to try to get a glimpse of Dzeko, who is their GOAT, to the 40-year-old, another 40-year-old GOAT, who people try to get his signature. And guess what? They actually completed that mission. They were able to get him to come over. They made so much noise to come over to the fence and sign as much merchandise as they can. Will people here get that same luck with Cristiano Ronaldo? We'll have to wait and see. Practice at 6 o'clock. Don't know how long they're going to practice, but after that, that's normally when the autographs are signed. Hopefully we can take that to you live. Send it back to you.
0: I don't know about you, Phil. I think that is worth the wait and worth taking the chance, because when is this ever going to happen again? And tickets for that game, $30,000 right now, so definitely worth being in the heat. And that guy should probably cancel his birthday party and get over there.
14: Yeah, absolutely. Yeah, I know. Ronaldo, over your birthday. You'll have another one next year. Will there be another World Cup in Toronto? Probably not.
0: Yeah, maybe not in our lifetime. Well, thank you so much, Phil. Appreciate your reporting. And again, the Portuguese team and Cristiano Ronaldo just landed in Toronto. They have arrived at Delta Hotel. Take a look at all these fans who are there to see him. This is a live look outside the Delta Hotel this hour, and they will be practicing in Etobicoke later today. We'll have much more FIFA World Cup coverage after the break.

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1: A major heat wave's moving in, courtesy of Love Island USA. Forecasts predict 100% chance of romance and drama. Team, how's it feeling out there? Whew, temps are climbing fast. We're seeing hot spots nationwide. No doubt this will be the hottest season yet. See?
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0: Welcome back. Here are some of the top stories we are following. A live look at the city this hour. A great day to be on a boat as the GTHA continues to be under an extreme heat wave. Temperatures in the mid-30s and the humidity over 40. And TSN reports that the Leafs have signed Sergei Bobrovsky to a three-year deal from the Florida Panthers. We'll have more on their other signings and trades. Happy Canada Day. We will have more on what is open and closed, plus all the events and fireworks taking place across the region. Stay with CP24 for more on these stories. And for further details, head to cp24.com and the CP24 app. A long list of new regulatory and legal changes take effect in Ontario today. In the midst of the first heat wave of the summer, a new law will give tenants the explicit right to install a window air conditioner or portable unit if their landlord doesn't. And for more on this, I'm joined by Stacey Semple, the chair of the Downtown Toronto chapter with Acorn. Stacey, it's great to have you with us today.
1: Thank you very much for the invitation.
0: Now, there is a new law that goes into effect today where people can install their own AC units. How much does this actually help tenants who are struggling when it comes to the heat?
1: We need these resources, the air conditioners. However, Bill 97, which Ford passed, actually doesn't protect tenants in the cost of the utilities that are included in tenants' rent sometimes, and so it still leaves vulnerable tenants making that choice to not use them and or being evicted for non-payment.
0: And I think a lot of the criticism for this new rule has been the finances. The tenants are responsible to pay for these portable air conditioning units. What are you hearing on how this will work and how tenants can possibly make this happen when they're already stretched thin?
1: Well, we need actually better measures taken by primarily the provincial government, obviously here in Ontario, but the federal government with their green retrofit program. The landlords need to start updating aging infrastructure, and the cost needs to be handled by the government. Vulnerable tenants, especially in these times and with all this climate change that we're incurring, we can't shoulder the cost of that.
0: And when it comes to these new laws, how are they typically enforced to make sure that the landlords are actually following through with these responsibilities?
1: They're not, actually. This bill, I was reviewing it earlier, and it doesn't require any approval by the tribunal. Actually, in Bill 97, it's recommended by the provincial government to renew a tenant's lease. And that only actually will incur extra costs. It's almost going back again to the issues on Bill 60 and not securing tenure for tenants, where a landlord will make a pressure a tenant to sign a new lease, and then they will have to pay that extra cost that's not even justified. The landlord doesn't even have to provide a hydro bill for these extra costs the tenants cannot consume.
0: And there are currently rules already in place for the winter months where the landlords have to keep their units above a certain temperature, but the same doesn't happen in the summertime. What would you like to see when it comes to temperature regulations in the warmer months?
1: Well, last week we met with City Hall. Councillor Bravo was wonderful in actually speeding up the timeline that MLS RedSafe was to draft a maximum bylaw. We've been working with them for so long, actually, to create this, and it's just been one delay after another. They actually originally proposed 2028, and we're like, we can't wait that long. So we're hopeful that next summer, this time next year, we will have a draft maximum bylaw, a maximum heat bylaw, so that we... times like this, with the maximum heat temperature can't go past 26 degrees Celsius.
0: And speaking about timelines and dates for things, how long does it usually take for something to reach the final stages where tenants can actually see a difference?
1: It's going to take a long time, unfortunately. The government's very slow in their processes. Again, I refer to the federal government with their green retrofit program. I know the landlords are asking, like, how are we supposed to fund this, et cetera. But then I know of a building not too far away from my neighborhood that did get that federal funding, and it's been under construction, I believe, for over a year, and planning to be under construction for at least another year. So the process, especially with the older apartment buildings here in the city of Toronto, it's going to take a lot of time. In the interim, Mayor Chao's done wonderful work on expanding the air conditioning program. We had over 2,000 air conditioners brought to vulnerable tenants this year. We'd like to see that further expanded while we are obviously working with the other levels of government to ensure the buildings. The most cost-effective measure would be retrofitting.
0: Yeah, understandable, especially with the temperatures already so high this early on in the summer. Stacey Semple with Acorn, thanks so much for your time today.
1: Thank you very much.
0: Well, time now is 3:22, a hot 36 degrees outside, feeling like 48. This is Toronto. 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Stay with us. Your top stories are next.

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17: Closed captioning of this CP24 program is brought to you by Diamond and Diamond Lawyers, Canada's largest personal injury law firm with over $1 billion in total settlements.
18: TSN is reporting the Maple Leafs have signed Sergei Bobrovsky to a three-year deal with $7 million per year. The 37-year-old led the Florida Panthers to back-to-back Stanley Cup championships in 2024 and 2025. Bobrovsky also won two Vezina trophies in 2013 and 2017. The Leafs have also signed forward Jack Roslovic to a two-year deal with $4 million per year. And with the NHL free agency well underway, the Leafs made a trade shortly before it opened. Toronto is sending restricted free agent Nick Robertson to the Penguins in exchange for a fourth-round pick. The 24-year-old forward was drafted 53rd overall by the Leafs in 2019. Last season, he had 16 goals and 32 points over 78 games. And speaking of the Raptors now, Toronto saying goodbye to yet another Raptor. ESPN is reporting that Sandro Mamukelashvili, nicknamed Mamu, agreed to a four-year deal with the Lakers worth $52 million. The 27-year-old Georgian forward came to Toronto last summer on a two-year minimum contract. He averaged 11 points, 5 rebounds, and 2 assists over 80 games. It's 326, 36 degrees. This is Toronto's breaking news, CP24. And as we head into a break, a live look over the city, an extreme heat warning still in place. Your top stories are next.
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0: live look at the city this hour. The GTA continues to be under an extreme heat wave. Temperatures in the mid-30s with Humidex values in the 40s. And we are live at Centennial Park, where Cristiano Ronaldo and Portugal will be training later today ahead of their World Cup match against Croatia. And TSN reports that the Leafs assigned Sergei Bobrovsky to a 3-year deal. We'll have more on their other signings and trades. It's 3:31, 36 degrees. This is Toronto's breaking news, CP24. Hello, I'm Sija Liu. Thanks for joining us. The Portugal national team is now in Toronto and will practice at Centennial Park later today. CP24's Phil Perkins is there and joins us live with more. Phil, people don't care about how hot it is. It is worth a chance to see Cristiano Ronaldo. What is it like there right now?
1: Well, it's bustling. I feel like I'm at maybe the biggest patio in Etobicoke right now. Everyone just chit-chatting just about who knows what, about the matches earlier today. England coming up after being down 1-0 to Congo, winning 2-0. Harry Kane, the greatest striker of all time. Stuff like that. The heat. I haven't heard too many. I've heard a little bit of goat talk between Messi and Cristiano Ronaldo. And obviously, judging by the jerseys around us, I think everyone thinks Ronaldo is the greatest of all time. And also just talk about nothing, because we have a lot of time to kill. The practice here at Centennial Park doesn't start until 6 o'clock because they're waiting for the sun to go down, things to chill out a little bit in terms of temperature. Can't expect, you don't want anyone's calves to strain right before the biggest match of the tournament for them up against Croatia tomorrow, 7 o'clock at Toronto Stadium. You guys want to do that again? We'll do another Sue? Look at. It's like a Sioux wave. It's like a Sioux wave.
2: No, don't get away tomorrow!
1: How do you guys feel about the match? You're waiting here in the blistering heat. Why are you doing this?
2: The whole team!
1: You're breathing the same air as Ronaldo. How crazy is that?
3: It's so crazy.
2: It's crazy because they're going to win!
1: You think they're going to beat Luka Modric in Croatia?
2: They're going to win! Yes. It's easy.
1: Light work.
2: They're going to win. But they better wake up in the knockout rounds. They're going to win.
1: Tomorrow is the knockout round.
2: I know. They're going to win.
1: You think? Double espresso for them.
2: They're going to wake up. Okay,
1: let's see. Hey, guys. Are you guys here to see Sergei Bobrovsky sign with the Leafs? Is that why you're here?
4: No. Definitely not. We're here to see Cristiano Ronaldo, Bruno Fernandes. We're here to support Portugal.
1: There's a lot of great players on the team, but obviously Cristiano Ronaldo takes the cake in terms of the press. What is it about him that's so important? It's funny. It's like you're going through his club history. We have a Sporting jersey. Now we have Manchester United. What does he mean to you guys as Man U fans?
5: His greatness. He's done like such greatness over like such a long period of time. It's amazing.
1: And how old are you, Pop? Can I ask you?
4: Me, I'm 47.
1: See? He's 40, 41? Does he inspire you to keep in shape?
4: 100%. His work ethic is next to none. Yes. Next to none. He really takes care of himself, and he inspires so many people. I wish him the best. I wish he wins this World Cup.
1: Oh, we'll have to see about that. See, now you got the Real Madrid version of Cristiano Ronaldo. See, you are smart, so you put on the outside of the jersey. Yeah, you got, you know, work smarter, not harder. He's going to see that. He'll be like, oh, easy peasy, sign it. So why is Cristiano so important to you?
6: He's just great at everything, and I want him to win the World Cup. And just the whole team, Portugal.
1: Are you Portuguese yourself?
6: No, I'm Ukrainian, but
1: okay.
6: We're Portuguese.
1: I mean, yeah, you support him on his club team. That's the best part about football. Thank you very much. Appreciate that. Do you want to chat real quick? You got a Real Madrid jersey. Is that a Ronaldo Real Madrid jersey?
7: Nah, it's plain, but that's a Ronaldo jersey right here.
1: That's the real stuff. So why are you waiting here for hours, potentially 4 hours?
7: We've been waiting since 10.
1: So why are you doing this? Do your parents know you're here?
7: Ronaldo's the GOAT, and Modric is like the best midfielder of all time. So we saw Modric, and now we're going to see Ronaldo.
1: You saw Modric here?
7: Yeah.
1: Nice. And so show me your snacks. Are these your snacks? You got to stay. Oh, wow, you got the cooler. Let's open up the cooler. What you got?
7: Oh, just we drank water. All the

0: water.
1: Oh, that's not a good move. You got some sunscreen. You got an umbrella just in case. Okay. Oh, you got them. You got the hot dogs in the bun wrap. Beautiful. Did you do that, or did your parents set that up?
0: My parents got it. We ran out the Portuguese buns because Portugal is so good.
1: I mean, those are good. The
2: appreciate the cold. Yes, Jordan here.
1: Oh, you got Jordan too. Yeah, the Portuguese tarts are the absolute best, Siege. I don't know if you ever had that. Hello, friends. You want to chat real quick? You got a Benfica jersey on. He didn't play for them, but you don't want to talk? No, he's focused. He's laser. I think he's upset. He's not right at the fence. Yeah, you got to jump up. Okay, so again, the team bus, you probably saw footage, arrived at the Delta on Bremner about 25 minutes ago. They are slated to have practice at 6 o'clock, but you never know what they're going to do. I remember Bosnia and Herzegovina, they changed the practice times on us. They moved it by a couple minutes, but I don't think anyone's moving here anyways. But we will be here. Once the team bus arrives, we'll be at practice, and then we'll see the absolute mayhem. The slight chance that when they go back on the bus, the fans go nuts. Will Cristiano Ronaldo walk to this fence like we saw other players do in the past and sign these jerseys? Because again, we don't know the next time Portugal is going to be playing here. The last time Ronaldo was here is when Real Madrid was taking on TFC in a friendly back in 2009. And so we don't know if he's going to be back. Did TFC get cooked? Probably. Probably. Or not. Well, I don't know. I have to take a look. But yeah, so we don't know when this is going to happen again. Back to you.
3: Yeah, and if he does come up to that fence, Phil, I want to see your biggest Sue. I know you are Team England, but it's Ronaldo, so you got to do it.
1: I mean, the jerseys are real nice, but England did win. I got my England jersey in the trunk, got my Canada jersey in the trunk, but maybe. I might just ask him if he's watched CP24 yet. He's definitely seen it. He's probably watching you right now, CJ, because we're on everywhere. He's at the hotel. You know it's at the hotel lobby bar. You know it. So he knows something about us. He knows we exist now.
3: Well, now I'm a bit nervous. I got to make sure this is our best show today.
1: You bet, yeah.
3: And everyone in the control room is going to make sure everything goes smoothly because they might be watching. So thanks for that, Phil.
1: Yeah, they might be watching. Yep.
3: Well, meantime, it is also Canada Day and a tradition continues down in East York. The 70th annual party began with a march from Dieppe Park to Stan Watlow Park at Woodbine and Cosbourne. There is a full day of family-friendly activities planned, as well as live bands, rides, and vendors. The park has a splash pad and a pool, so visitors can make a day of it and stay cool. The Canada Day party wraps up with a fireworks show at 10 o'clock. Mayor Chow was there celebrating with the crowd.
4: Happy Canada Day. This is East York's 70th Canada Day celebration, where we are lining up the street wishing everyone a fabulous day to celebrate our country, a country that embraces, a country that all are welcome and all belong. And what a good place to celebrate, right here at East York.
5: There's a lot of things going on in the world right now across the country and here in this city, and it's a great opportunity to come together, unity, to celebrate all the great things about Toronto, about Canada, and all the different people who want to participate in that. We're going to go to Stan Watlow Park, spend some time there, and you know, if you're in the East York area or anywhere across Toronto, this is the place to be today, and we'd love to see you out here on the route.
6: We go out about a month before the parade and we take pictures of all the potholes, and the city's been great. We just send them pictures and then they come and try and fix as many as they can. On the day, my job is to go up and down on the scooter, make sure that the parade's running smoothly, that nobody's walking too fast, that, you know, all those kind of things, but also to make sure nobody gets hurt, nobody's in the potholes.
3: After the parade, crowds were greeted with the singing of O Canada at Stan Watlow Park. There was tons of things to do for the whole family, and the day will end with a big fireworks display at the park. Thousands are taking part in the East York tradition today.
7: Canada means to me like celebrating family, celebrating East York, 70th year of the parade, right? And like celebrating, you know, all of Canada, all our differences and coming together.
3: A large crowd is expected at Chinkoozie Park in Brampton tonight for a Canada Day party. It comes just over a month after things got out of hand during Victoria Day celebrations. Mayor Patrick Brown joined us live today and says safety has to be a priority.
8: Our headliner is Lee Bryce. We also have Emerson Drive. We've got Leah Holtham. We've got DJ playing music all evening long. And of course, Endless Free Canada Day. White and red cupcakes at 4:30. I'll be serving with my council colleagues. But we've got a petting zoo. We've got rides. We've got tons of activations at Shinkoozie Park all day long. It's the place to be in Brampton to celebrate the best country in the world.
3: The city of Markham is pulling out all the stops to celebrate Canada Day. Lots to do for the whole family, inflatables for the little ones, and singer Julie Black will headline the show today with her hits. And of course, there are all kinds of food to enjoy. All the fun takes place at Markham Center. Mayor Frank Scarpetti and Juno winner Julie Black joined us earlier on CP24 to tee up the big day.
9: We do have a lot to be thankful for.
10: That's right.
9: And I'll tell you, people who have come from around the world recognize that. And so when they come into our community in Markham, they get engaged, they get involved, they make a difference. It's wonderful to go into our high schools and see the United Nations, kids from all over the world.
10: I want to thank Mayor Frank and the whole team for supporting the arts, supporting live music. We're in a day where, you know, technology is replacing a lot of us. So to have live instruments, we're coming with band, backup singers, full live performance. It's going to be a beautiful thing.
11: King Charles III, King of Canada, his heirs and successors.
3: And it doesn't get any more Canadian than this. 50 people were officially sworn in as Canadian citizens on this day, Canada Day. This was a scene at Nathan Phillips Square this afternoon at the ceremony. Canada's newest citizens say they are thrilled to officially call Canada their new home.
12: Just completely excited to finally, I guess officially, because inside of me, I do feel Canadian, so, but now it's official, there's a document that proves that, so I'm very happy about that.
13: I feel like I'm more now part of the community. I feel like now I'm officially Canadian. I have the passport, like legal status. Now when I go out, I can proudly say that I'm a Canadian citizenship. Yeah.
3: There were similar citizenship ceremonies in other major Canadian cities like Montreal, Vancouver, and Ottawa. It's 3:43, 36 degrees. This is Toronto's breaking news, CP24. Stay with us. Your top stories are next.

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1: Begin!
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0: Russell Oliver of Oliver Jewelry, and I buy your gold, diamonds, and watches.
1: Dad, it's not Oliver Jewelry anymore.
2: It's Oliver's.
0: Oliver's. Oh, yeah.

0: Welcome back. Here are some of the top stories we are following. The GTHA continues to be under an extreme heat wave. Temperatures in the mid-30s with the Humidex values in the 40s. TSN reports that the Leafs have signed Sergei Bobrovsky to a three-year deal. We'll have more on their other signings and trades today. And happy Canada Day. We will tell you what's open and closed, plus all the events and fireworks taking place across the region. Stay with CP24 for more on these stories. And for further details, head to cp24.com and the CP24 app. One person is in the hospital with life-threatening injuries after a serious crash on the 401. This was the scene this afternoon on the westbound 401 ramp at the 427. OPP say a transport and an SUV collided, setting the vehicle out of control. The driver of the SUV suffered serious injuries. A passenger was also sent to the hospital. Their condition was not released. OPP are appealing for any witness or dash cam video to contact them. One person is in the hospital after a two-vehicle crash in Markham. It happened shortly after 11 a.m. in the area of Woodbine Avenue and Steelcase Road. York Regional Police say one passenger has been taken to the hospital with serious injuries. The cause of the crash is still being investigated. Meantime, sizzling temperatures continue to bear down on the GTA and there is no end in sight. We remain under a heat warning that will continue until Friday. CTV's Siobhan Morris spent time with people at the beach enjoying the hot weather.
1: These aren't quite the dog days of summer, but we're getting there. Like a magnet, the water's edge draws people in to paddle, skip stones, catch a breeze, lounge in the shade.
2: It's nice and cool down here.
1: Or move and soak it all in.
3: Sun. Sky.
1: These friends sticking to their outdoor workout despite a heat wave stretching through the week.
4: I think it definitely takes more like mental resilience to keep pushing yourself.
5: Yeah, definitely. Had to like pack up on the Gatorade, electrolytes, make sure you're hydrated and everything.
1: Paula and Igor just escaped 40 degree days in France.
6: We just came back to Toronto 2 days ago, so it feels very good here.
1: Using some tips they picked up on the road.
7: The best way to keep the apartment cool, even though it's hot outside, it's not to open everything, but it is to close.
1: The heat will scorch through Canada Day and a Portugal-Croatia World Cup match in Toronto Thursday. If you plan to watch outside,
8: making sure you're wearing a hat or maybe having some sun protection, staying hydrated through that game as well, and paying attention to symptoms. So, you know, it kind of can start, people feel a little bit of a headache, a bit tired, maybe some nausea, a little bit dizzy.
1: Signs you need a break from the heat. Medical staff will be on the lookout for those signs at FIFA Fan Fest, with misting stations and drinking water trailers too. Those trailers are also being set up in spots around Toronto Stadium and Fort York. And the heat may put a kink in GO train travel. Trains moving at a slower speed. Some trips could be late or cancelled altogether. A trip to the lakefront making this run of high heat and humidity bearable.
9: I love it now, especially here and near the water. A little further back, it's still kind of hot. But this is the place to be.
0: That's CTV's Siobhan Morris reporting. It's 3:49, 36 degrees outside. This is Toronto's breaking news. CP24, stay with us. Your top stories are next.

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17: People don't actually understand the difference between careless and dangerous driving in Ontario. Careless driving actually is when you cause an accident or you're caught doing something that is negligent in nature. For example, looking at your screen and then hitting somebody, or weaving in and out of traffic, speeding excessively. Those can all be considered careless driving, which can cause you up to 6 demerit points. If you hurt somebody, it could actually be upgraded to a criminal charge for where jail time is actually an option. Dangerous driving, however, is when you drive exceedingly beyond what a normal person would do. So excessive speeding, racing, weaving in and out of traffic, running red lights, fleeing the police, those all constitute dangerous driving. If you get caught dangerous driving, you can get up to jail time between 10 to 14 years. It's very important that you know if either of those things happen, your insurance will be affected. So drive safely out there and know your rights.
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20: TSN is reporting the Maple Leafs have signed Sergei Bobrovsky to a 3-year deal with $7 million per year. The 37-year-old led the Florida Panthers to back-to-back Stanley Cup championships in 2014 and 2025. Bobrovsky also won 2 Vezina trophies in 2013 and 2017. The Leafs have also signed forward Jack Roslovic to 2-year deal worth $4 million a year. And with the NHL free agency well underway, the Leafs made a trade shortly before it opened. Toronto is sending restricted free agent Nick Robertson to the Penguins in exchange for a 4th-round pick. The 24-year-old forward was drafted 53rd overall by the Leafs in 2019. Last season, he had 16 goals and 32 points over 78 games. Toronto is saying goodbye to yet another Raptor. ESPN is reporting that Sandro Mamukelashvili, nicknamed Mamu, agreed to a 4-year deal with the Lakers worth $52 million. The 27-year-old Georgian forward came to Toronto last summer on a 2-year minimum contract. He averaged 11 points, 5 rebounds, and 2 assists over 80 games. It's 3:54, 36 degrees, feeling like 48. This is Toronto's breaking news. CP24, stay with us. Your top stories are next.
21: Toronto.
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0: live look at the city this hour, where the GTHA continues to be under an extreme heat wave. Temperatures in the mid-30s with the Humidex values close to 50 right now. Portugal arrives in Toronto ahead of its World Cup match against Croatia tomorrow, and we see Cristiano Ronaldo there. The team will train at Centennial Park later today. And the Leafs announced they've signed Sergei Bobrovsky to a three-year deal. We will have more on their other signings and trades. It's 401, 36 degrees, feeling like 48. This is Toronto's breaking news, CP24. Hello, I'm Cija Liu. Thanks for joining us. The Portugal national team is in Toronto and will practice at Centennial Park later today. CP24's Phil Perkins has been tracking everything Portugal today. And Phil, it is the hot spot where you are right now, both literally and figuratively.
1: Yeah, there's absolutely no shade here, CJ. Centennial Park in Etobicoke. The hotspot was the Delta Hotel on Bremner. That looked like straight up Jurassic Park, like the Raptors in the finals, like it's 2019, of course, the day after they're reportedly picking up Kawhi Leonard. It was that packed outside the hotel. Unfortunately, we understand Portugal's team bus went through the back entrance, so the fans didn't get to see Ronaldo. They'll have a much better chance to see him here at practice because there really is no back door. There's just the front door, and the crowd here has grown exponentially. There's even live performances here from these kids. What are you guys doing? These kids are gonna pass out by the time they get home. They're all jacked up. Fellas, how we feel? We got a Real Madrid jersey. You're a Ronaldo guy?
2: I'm Portuguese.
1: What does he mean to the Portuguese community?
2: Everything. Absolutely everything. Portuguese soccer, put them on the map. Without him, the rest of the team wouldn't be there. It's amazing.
1: If he tattoos your arm, if he does an autograph on your arm, do you tattoo it?
2: 100%.
1: Yeah.
2: 100%. Yeah, of course.
1: I think that's a good move. So, what is your strategy to try to get his attention?
2: Jump around, yell his name, I don't know, whatever. Yeah. Whatever comes to me on the spot.
1: Have you thought about trying to get a ticket for tomorrow? Portugal, Croatia?
2: I haven't.
3: No.
1: This is it. This is it. This is your World Cup.
2: This is it, yep. This is my World Cup here.
3: That's awesome.
2: Yeah.
1: Hey, thanks so much. Appreciate it.
4: And it's once in a lifetime because it's the last game in Toronto.
1: Last game in Toronto. We don't know when he'll be back. I mentioned before, Real Madrid played TFC in a friendly back in 09. Ronaldo did score, as well as Karim Benzema, a 5-1 beatdown at TFC. That happens. Thank you so much. Why are you here waiting in the blistering heat? It feels like the 40s in the humidity to maybe see Cristiano Ronaldo.
5: Well, like, I want to be here to support my mom because she is, like, my time at the... well, Valentine's should be coming, like a bigger fan of Cristiano Ronaldo, and I love soccer, you know, like I want to be able to like so support the other fans it's really amazing.
1: You're excited. No, I could tell. You're not the only one. Everyone's fired up to be here. Thank you very much. Sir, you're fixing your hair. You're ready to go. You're ready to talk.
6: Yes, sir.
1: So what is Cristiano Ronaldo and this team? Because we don't want to disrespect the other guys. There's some pretty world-class players on this team. What does this team mean to you?
6: Well, I'm not Portuguese myself, but I'm just here for the love of the game. Ronaldo is such an icon. He's been known for many years. He may or may not be one of the best players ever to play, not only this generation, but of all time. I'm a Man United guy, so I'm not only here for Ronaldo, I'm here for Diogo Dalot and for Bruno Fernandes. I'm just here for my guys, I'm here for the vibes, and I'm just excited to have a good time, maybe see one of those guys come by, and yeah, I'm just here for the love of the game.
1: And so are you trying to get tickets tomorrow? Has that crossed your mind?
6: That has crossed my mind, but unfortunately I don't have thousands to rack up myself, so I may have to go to have an issue with the bank if I do go buy something.
1: Yeah, think about it. And you know what? Team Portugal is doing all these different events. They're doing meetups tomorrow. There's going to be Portugal football legends. Are you have a full itinerary tomorrow for game day?
6: My itinerary is to go to work. Unfortunately, I'm booked, so it is what it is. Today is my only chance to actually go like have a slight look at what's going on over here. And I'm happy to be here.
1: Hey, a lot of people here. I can only imagine what it's going to be like. I'm assuming the crowd outside the Delta is now going to migrate here to Etobicoke, Cija, to try to get a look because they were over at the Delta, maybe this way. Because there's only the one entrance, as I mentioned. They have to get off the bus eventually and go into this facility. to then make it to practice and then get back on. There's no other way unless Ronaldo gets on a helicopter and goes right on the pitch, which I could also totally see happen because he's Cristiano Ronaldo. Send it back to you.
0: Yeah, I wouldn't be surprised if he somehow has his own private jet bring him to that field. You never know. He has that Saudi money.
1: Private jet and then parachutes out? Yeah, that'd be...
0: Yeah, with all guards around him. Well, thanks so much for keeping us updated and all the Portugal fans updated, Phil. Well, lots of sports news to get to today. The Maple Leafs have signed Sergei Bobrovsky to a 3-year deal worth $7 million per year. The 37-year-old led the Florida Panthers to back-to-back Stanley Cup championships in 2024 and 2025. Bobrovsky also won 2 Vezina trophies in 2013 and 2017. The Leafs have also signed forward Jack Roslovic to a 2-year deal worth $4 million a year. Meantime, Toronto is sending restricted free agent Nick Roberts into the Penguins in exchange for a 4th-round pick. The 24-year-old forward was drafted 53rd overall by the Leafs in 2019. Last season, he had 16 goals and 32 points over 78 games. The Leafs have also traded forward Nick Paul from the Lightning for Dennis Hildeby and 2 draft picks. Toronto is saying goodbye to yet another Raptor. ESPN is reporting that Sandro Mamukelashvili, nicknamed Mamu, agreed to a 4-year deal with the Lakers worth $52 million. The 27-year-old Georgian forward came to Toronto last summer on a 2-year minimum contract. He averaged 11 points, 5 rebounds, and 2 assists over 80 games. A Canada Day tradition continues today in East York. The 70th annual party began with a march from Dieppe Park to Stan Watlow Park at Woodbine and Cosburn. There is a full day of family-friendly activities planned, as well as live bands, rides, and vendors. The park has a splash pad and a pool, so visitors can make a day of it and cool off. The Canada Day party wraps up with a fireworks display at 10 tonight. Mayor Chow was celebrating with the crowd.
3: Happy Canada Day. This is East York's 70th Canada Day celebration, where we are lining up the street wishing everyone a fabulous day to celebrate our country, a country that embraces, a country that all are welcome and all belong. And what a good place to celebrate, right here at East York.
7: There's a lot of things going on in the world right now across the country and here in this city, and it's a great opportunity to come together, unity, to celebrate all the great things about Toronto, about Canada, and all the different people who want to participate in that. We're going to go to Stan Watlow Park, spend some time there, and you know, if you're in the East York area or anywhere across Toronto, this is the place to be today, and we'd love to see you out here on the route.
8: We go out about a month before the parade and we take pictures of all the potholes, and the city's been great. We just send them pictures and then they come and try and fix as many as they can. On the day, my job is to go up and down on the scooter, make sure that the parade's running smoothly, that nobody's walking too fast, that, you know, all those kind of things, but also to make sure nobody gets hurt, nobody's in the potholes.
9: I know a lot of the people that are involved, and they asked for volunteers, and I love to volunteer and then be in the community. I want a sense of community, so I thought, well, what the heck, I'll just come and do it, you know, and have some fun.
10: It means everything. I love this country. This is one of the best countries on the planet Earth, and one of the safest countries, and I just think Canada Day is the most important day for me of the entire calendar. Even more important than my birthday, because, you know, I would be nothing without this country. And I think we should say that more. We should appreciate this country more, I think.
0: And after the parade, crowds were greeted with the singing of O Canada at Stan Watlow Park. There was a ton of things to do for the whole family, and the day will end with a big fireworks display at the park. Thousands are taking part in the East York tradition today.
11: Canada means to me like celebrating family, celebrating, East York, 70th year of the parade, right? And like celebrating, you know, all of Canada, all our differences, and coming together.
0: A large crowd is expected at Chincoozee Park in Brampton tonight for a Canada Day party. It comes just over a month after things got out of hand during Victoria Day celebrations. Mayor Patrick Brown joined us live today and says safety has to be a priority.
12: It's a blast. It's a family-oriented event, and we don't want there to be any safety risks at what is supposed to be a celebratory day. Be proud to be Canadian, celebrate passionately, but do so in a responsible manner. There's going to be tons of activations throughout the park, something for everyone of all ages to take part in and just enjoy the day. But please take the advice of the Peel Regional Police and our city bylaw on what you can and can't do.
0: The city of Markham is pulling out all the stops to celebrate Canada Day. Lots to do for the whole family, inflatables for the kids, and singer Julie Black will headline the show today with her hits. And of course, there are all kinds of foods to enjoy. All the fun takes place at Markham Center. Mayor Frank Scarpetti and Juno winner Julie Black joined us earlier on CP24 to tee up the big day.
13: We do have a lot to be thankful for.
14: That's right.
13: And I'll tell you, people who have come from around the world recognize that. And so when they come into our community in Markham, they get engaged, they get involved, they make a difference. It's wonderful to go into our high schools and see the United Nations, kids from all over the world.
14: I want to thank Mayor Frank and the whole team for supporting the arts, supporting live music. We're in a day where, you know, technology is replacing a lot of us. So to have live instruments, we're coming with band, backup singers, full live performance. It's going to be a beautiful thing.
0: King Charles III. 50 people were sworn in as Canadian citizens at Nathan Phillips Square. They say they are thrilled to call Canada their new home.
15: Just completely excited to finally, I guess officially, because inside of me I do feel Canadian, so, but now it's official, there's a document that proves it, so I'm very happy about that.
16: I feel like I'm more now part of the community. I feel like now I'm officially Canadian. I have the passport, like legal status. Now when I go out, I can proudly say that I'm a Canadian citizenship.
0: There were similar citizenship ceremonies in other major cities like Montreal, Vancouver, and Ottawa. It's 4:13, 36 degrees right now. This is Toronto's breaking news, CP24. Stay with us. More of your top stories next.

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0: Welcome back. Here are some of the top stories we are following. The GTHA continues to be under an extreme heat wave. Temperatures in the mid-30s right now with the Humidex values in the 40s. The Leafs announced they've signed Sergei Bobrovsky to a three-year deal. We'll have more on their other signings and trades coming up. And happy Canada Day. We have more on what's open and closed, plus all the events and fireworks taking place across the region. Stay with CP24 for more on these stories and for further details, head to cp24.com and the CP24 app. One person is in the hospital with critical injuries after a serious crash on the 401. This was a scene this afternoon on the westbound 401 ramp at the 427. OPP say a transport and SUV collided, sending the vehicle out of control. The driver of the SUV suffered serious injuries. A passenger was also sent to the hospital. Their condition was not released. OPP are appealing for any witness or dash cam video to come forward. One person is in the hospital after a two-vehicle crash in Markham. It happened shortly after 11 a.m. in the area of Woodbine Avenue and Steelcase Road. York Regional Police say one passenger has been taken to the hospital with serious injuries. The cause of the crash is still being investigated. Toronto police are looking for two suspects after a robbery in North York early today. Officers were called to a bus stop in the area of Steeles and Bathurst around 12:45 a.m. They found a victim there who was taken to the hospital with non-life-threatening injuries. The suspects are described as two men wearing dark clothing. For those up at Cottage Country, be advised that a fire danger rating will be increased later this week. The Muskoka Association of Fire Chiefs is setting the rating to high for the entire district effective tomorrow. Small open air fires will be allowed in Bracebridge between 6 p.m. and 8 a.m., but no daytime burning is allowed. Residents and cottagers are also reminded to be vigilant about fire safety. A man killed in a motorcycle crash in Toronto nearly four decades ago has now been identified as a missing man from London. 19-year-old Bradley Verbeek was last seen in December 1987. His disappearance sparked decades of investigation with no luck. Last year, new information suggested he may have been involved in the fatal 1988 crash. The man was buried as an unknown male since he couldn't be identified. Earlier this month, DNA confirmed the man was Verbeek, his family posting this message.
1: For 38 years, my family lived with the heartbreak of not knowing what happened to my brother. He wasn't just my brother, he was my best friend. Every day, I thought about him and hoped that one day we would be reunited.
2: I'm deeply grateful to the law enforcement agencies whose dedication brought Bradley home to his family, giving them answers they desperately needed and allowing him to finally rest in peace.
0: The OPP says it is committed to finding the missing and identifying the unknown to help give answers for loved ones. Sizzling temperatures continue to bear down on the GTA and there is no end in sight. We remain under a heat warning that will continue until Friday. CTV Siobhan Morris spent time with people at the beach who are enjoying the hot weather.
3: These aren't quite the dog days of summer, but we're getting there. Like a magnet, the water's edge draws people in to paddle, skip stones, catch a breeze, lounge in the shade.
4: It's nice and cool down here.
3: Or move and soak it all in.
5: Sun. Sky.
3: These friends sticking to their outdoor workout despite a heat wave stretching through the week.
6: I think it definitely takes more like mental resilience to keep pushing yourself.
7: Yeah, definitely. Had to like pack up on the Gatorade, electrolytes, make sure you're hydrated and everything.
3: Paula and Igor just escaped 40 degree days in France.
8: We just came back to Toronto 2 days ago, so it feels very good here.
3: Using some tips they picked up on the road.
9: The best way to keep the apartment cool, even though it's hot outside, it's not to open everything, but it is to close.
3: The heat will scorch through Canada Day and a Portugal-Croatia World Cup match in Toronto Thursday. If you plan to watch outside,
10: making sure you're wearing a hat or maybe having some sun protection, staying hydrated through that game as well, and paying attention to symptoms. So, you know, it kind of can start, people feel a little bit of a headache, a bit tired, maybe some nausea, a little bit dizzy.
3: Signs you need a break from the heat. Medical staff will be on the lookout for those signs at FIFA Fan Fest, with misting stations and drinking water trailers too. Those trailers are also being set up in spots around Toronto Stadium and Fort York. And the heat may put a kink in GO train travel. Trains moving at a slower speed. Some trips could be late or cancelled altogether. A trip to the lakefront making this run of high heat and humidity bearable.
4: I love it now, especially here and near the water. A little further back, it's still kind of hot. But this is the place to be.
0: It is a good day to jump into the lake to cool off. All of Toronto's 11 beaches have been cleared for swimming. That means tests show E. coli levels below 400 per 100 milliliters of water. Tests are conducted daily all summer long. Results take 24 hours, so the status reflects the previous day's water quality. Public health also monitors the lake for blue-green algae, which can be toxic to humans and animals. Canada Post is not accepting parcels destined for a dozen European countries, including Italy, Spain, and France, until further notice. It's in response to a new €3 customs duty on parcels worth up to $240 Canadian that are imported from outside the bloc. The EU says many parcels are undervalued or falsely declared to avoid customs duties, while current rules give non-EU sellers an unfair advantage over businesses that manufacture or sell products in the European Union. It's 422, 36 degrees, feeling like 47 with the humidity. This is Toronto's breaking news, CP24. Stay with us. Your top stories are next.

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16: A big celebration is happening in the nation's capital today. Prime Minister Mark Carney and his predecessor Justin Trudeau shared a hug before the performances started. The celebrations feature family-friendly and heritage programming, music and speeches, as well as an aerial show and flypast by the Royal Canadian Air Force Snowbirds. There will be a massive fireworks show tonight, followed by a DJ set and a concert afterwards. Before the event, Prime Minister Carney released a Canada Day message to Canadians.
17: Canadians have never just imagined a stronger, more united country. We have picked up our tools and built one. And at this decisive moment, Canadians are once again turning our conviction into action, choosing to build big with Canadian workers, Canadian materials, Canadian values, choosing Canadian produce, rediscovering our country from the Cabot Trail to the Columbia Icefield, from the Bay of Fundy to the Northern Lights. Small acts of solidarity repeated millions of times, proving that together we can give ourselves far more than anyone can take away.
16: Premier Doug Ford and members of his caucus released a message to mark Canada Day.
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0: Portugal arrives in Toronto ahead of its World Cup match against Croatia tomorrow. The team will train at Centennial Park later today. Happy Canada Day. We will tell you what's open and closed, plus all the events and fireworks shows taking place across the GTA. And the Leafs announced they've signed Sergei Bobrovsky to a three-year deal. We will have more on their other signings and trades coming up. It's 431, 36 degrees. This is Toronto's breaking news, CP24. Hello, I'm Sija Liu. Thank you for joining us. Cristiano Ronaldo and Portugal have officially landed in Toronto. The team arriving at the Delta Hotel downtown this afternoon. Hundreds of fans lined up outside of the hotel to get a glimpse of the team and cheer them on as they prepare for their do-or-die matchup against Croatia tomorrow at Toronto Stadium in the round of 32. And Portugal's next stop will be at Centennial Park, where they will practice later today. CP24's Phil Perkins is there and joins us live with more. So, Phil, we know Portugal was at the Delta Hotel. Do you know anything about when they might arrive at Centennial Park and those folks behind you can get a chance to see Ronaldo?
1: Well, everyone is asking me more details about today. All I know is that practice starts at 6 o'clock. That is what we understand from Team Portugal. But I will say, when Bosnia-Herzegovina had their practice here at Centennial Park last minute, they would change their practice time. So I haven't gotten any updates that they're changing that. But it starts at 6. And I'm talking to a lot of Portuguese people, like, how are they in terms of punctuality? What's the deal? Will they be warmed up at the hotel? But if it starts at 6, you'd assume they'd get here at 5 o'clock? 5:15, and they will bring the coach buses down here. And unlike at the Delta, where there is a back entrance, there is no back entrance, just the front. So they have to go through here and disembark the bus. Practice, mind you, it is a closed practice. They have tarps all the way around the field, so fans can't get to it. And so they then have to get back on the bus in the same entrance, the same way they came in. So this is where people are stationed right now. Just take a look. The group has just exploded in the last couple of minutes. They're cheering on absolutely anything. We just got a cube band coming up, bringing in refreshments, most likely for the players, and they're getting a standing ovation from fans. Hello, this is my friend Hendrix. He is a gigantic Ronaldo fan. I let his pop know that he's going to be here. What does Cristiano Ronaldo mean for you, Hendrix?
2: He's the GOAT, and no one's better than him, so.
1: Did he make you want to start playing soccer?
2: Yep.
1: Do you model your game after him?
2: Yep, and he's going to win the World Cup.
1: You think so?
2: Yep.
1: Hey, thank you very much. Kids don't lie. Kids don't lie. How do you feel, sir, about Ronaldo being in your own backyard?
2: Good.
3: Is he down there?
1: He's not down there yet. But how are you going to try to get his attention, to try to get an autograph or a photo?
2: I'm probably going to come back, and I'm just going to follow him when he goes to his bus and just scream his name.
1: Yeah, scream his name as loud as you can, as loud as you can. Thank you very much. I appreciate it. Hello, Pop. How you doing? You doing good? You don't want to talk? Okay. Hello, friends. Hello, friends. How you doing? You got a good vantage point up here. Why is Cristiano Ronaldo and this team so important to you?
4: Because I'm Portuguese.
1: And what does he mean for the Portuguese people?
4: he represents us.
1: Yes.
4: Yeah.
1: He does.
4: Yeah.
1: He really does. And why do you love Cristiano Ronaldo so much?
2: Because he's good.
1: I think he's more than good. He's pretty great.
2: Mm-hmm.
1: Yeah.
2: Mm-hmm.
1: What are you gonna do to try to get his attention?
2: I'm gonna sue. Yeah.
1: You're gonna sue?
4: Yeah.
1: Yeah, everyone's going to sue. They're all going to
5: scream for him.
1: As you should. Thank you very much. Hello, sir. How are you doing? How excited are you to maybe see Cristiano Ronaldo?
2: Really excited.
1: Yeah?
2: Really.
1: You might not see him for another hour and a half. Were you willing to wait?
2: Yes.
1: Yes?
2: Yeah.
1: What's your favorite Ronaldo moment?
2: When he scored the bicycle kick versus Juventus.
1: That's awesome. Thank you very much. Appreciate it. The kid knows. You guys want to tell you all Ronaldo people?
6: Yeah, why not? Let's talk.
1: Yeah.
6: What's going on?
1: So you're a Ronaldo guy?
6: Big Ronaldo fan, man. I'll wait outside for 3-4 hours, 35 degrees to watch Ronaldo. So
1: you know, see
6: him for a second, honestly. I think this is honestly the biggest athlete to ever come to the city. So just to even be able to witness something like this, even if I don't even see him, it's pretty cool.
1: Right, yeah, you can't really, people try to compare this to Shohei Ohtani. I'm like, you can't do that.
6: No, it's not even compare. Honestly, Ronaldo's the biggest athlete of all time with Michael Jordan and Lionel Messi and whatnot. So being able to see something.

0: like this and just be around a bunch of other Ronaldo fans, Portuguese fans, to experience like this. It's like a once in a lifetime experience.
1: Right. I don't know how old you are, but his career has kind of, like, I've watched his career. Me and him are almost the same age.
2: Right.
1: And I'm watching it.
2: Yeah.
1: And it's just amazing. He's still playing at the level that he is.
0: 100%. So you want me to remember this jersey then? This was one of his first call ups for Portugal. Shout out Mauro Torquitos. It's where you get all your authentic jerseys in Toronto, the best. And I think that's it for me.
1: All right, that's awesome. I can't wait. And you got your meta glasses on, ready to go if you see him, if he gets close. All right, guys, we have so many people to talk to. It's just getting more crowded. It feels like everybody at the Delta is now making their way up here to Centennial. Just take a look at the crowd. It just keeps going forever and ever. Now, we're now starting to see more of the Team Portugal squad coming in with their gear, with their gym bags, their waters, all their modality stuff. So it's getting real now. It's getting real, CJ. Cristiano Ronaldo will be here. Unless he's not. Maybe he wants to go to the Jays game. I don't know. Maybe him and Kawhi Leonard are having brunch. But I feel like he's a guy who loves practice because he likes to take his shirt off and get that vitamin D all over his body. Send it back to you.
3: Well, you never know. Maybe he's hanging out with all the new Leafs picks, and it's just a great time for Toronto sports. But who knows? But if he gets there, we know, Phil, you will let us know.
1: I will.
3: Thanks so much. Well, meantime, Toronto Stadium will be rocking on Thursday when Cristiano Ronaldo and Portugal take on Croatia. CP24 will be on the streets bringing you live local coverage before and after the match. Make sure you join us. Well, meantime, a Canada Day tradition continues today in East York. The 70th annual party began with a march from Dieppe Park to Stan Watlow Park at Woodbine and Cosburn. There is a full day of family-friendly activities planned, as well as live bands, rides, and vendors. The park has a splash pad and a pool, so visitors can cool off during the day. The Canada Day party wraps up with a fireworks display at 10 tonight. Mayor Chow was celebrating with the crowd.
4: Happy Canada Day. This is East York's 70th Canada Day celebration, where we are lining up the street wishing everyone a fabulous day to celebrate our country, a country that embraces, a country that all are welcome and all belong. And what a good place to celebrate, right here at East York.
5: There's a lot of things going on in the world right now across the country and here in this city, and it's a great opportunity to come together, unity, to celebrate all the great things about Toronto, about Canada, and all the different people who want to participate in that. We're going to go to Stan Watlow Park, spend some time there, and you know, if you're in the East York area or anywhere across Toronto, this is the place to be today, and we'd love to see you out here on the route.
6: We go out about a month before the parade and we take pictures of all the potholes, and the city's been great. We just send them pictures and then they come and try and fix as many as they can. On the day, my job is to go up and down on the scooter, make sure that the parade's running smoothly, that nobody's walking too fast, that, you know, all those kind of things, but also to make sure nobody gets hurt, nobody's in the potholes.
3: And after the parade, crowds were greeted with the singing of O Canada at Stan Watlow Park. There was a ton of things to do for the whole family, and the day will end with a big fireworks display at the park. Thousands are taking part in the East York tradition today.
7: Canada means to me like celebrating family, celebrating, East York, 70th year of the parade, right? And like celebrating, you know, all of Canada, all our differences, and coming together.
3: 50 people were sworn in as Canadian citizens at Nathan Phillips Square. They say they are thrilled to call Canada their new home.
8: Just completely excited to finally, officially, because inside of me I do feel Canadian, so, but now it's official and there's a document that proves it, so I'm very happy about that.
9: I feel like I'm more now part of the community. I feel like now I'm officially Canadian. I have the passport, like legal status. Now when I go out, I can proudly say that I'm a Canadian citizenship. Yeah.
3: There were similar citizenship ceremonies in other major Canadian cities like Montreal, Vancouver, and Ottawa. A large crowd is expected at Chinkoozy Park in Brampton tonight for a Canada Day party. It comes just over a month after things got out of hand during Victoria Day celebrations. Mayor Patrick Brown joined us live today and says safety has to be a priority.
2: It's a blast. It's a family-oriented event, and we don't want there to be any safety risks at what is supposed to be a celebratory day. Be proud to be Canadian, celebrate passionately, but do so in a responsible manner. There's going to be tons of activations throughout the park, something for everyone of all ages to take part in and just enjoy the day. But please take the advice of the Peel Regional Police and our city bylaw on what you can and can't do.
3: The city of Markham is pulling out all the stops to celebrate Canada Day. Lots to do for the entire family. Inflatables for the kiddos and singer Julie Black will headline the show with her hits today. And of course, there are all kinds of food to enjoy. All the fun takes place at Markham Center. Mayor Frank Scarpetti and Juno winner Julie Black joined us earlier on CP24 to tee up the big day.
10: We do have a lot to be thankful for.
11: That's right.
10: And I'll tell you, people who have come from around the world recognize that. And so when they come into our community in Markham, mm-hmm. they get engaged, they get involved, they make a difference. It's wonderful to go into our high schools and see the United Nations, kids from all over the world.
11: I want to thank Mayor Frank and the whole team for supporting the arts, supporting live music. We're in a day where, you know, technology is replacing a lot of us. So to have live instruments, we're coming with band, backup singers, full live performance. It's going to be a beautiful thing.
3: The fireworks are set to go off at 10 o'clock tonight. Premier Doug Ford and members of his caucus released a message to mark Canada Day.
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3: A big celebration is happening in the nation's capital today. Prime Minister Mark Carney and his predecessor Justin Trudeau shared a hug before the performances started. The celebrations feature family-friendly and heritage programming, music and speeches, as well as an aerial show and flypast by the Royal Canadian Air Force Snowbirds. There will be a massive fireworks show tonight, followed by a DJ set and concert afterward. Before the event, Prime Minister Carney released a Canada Day message to Canadians. When it comes to
21: music. In a country as vast as ours, our strength comes from what brings us together. When we show kindness, kindness grows. When we seek unity, unity grows. When we are Canadian, Canada grows. That's our conviction, and it has never been stronger. Happy Canada Day.
3: It's 4:45, 36 degrees. This is Toronto's breaking news, CP24. Stay with us. 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

0: Welcome back. Here are some of the top stories we are following. A live look at the city this hour, where the GTHA continues to be under an extreme heat wave. Temperatures in the mid-30s with the humidex values well into the 40s. The Leafs signed Sergei Bobrovsky to a three-year deal. We'll have more on their other signings and trades today. And happy Canada Day. We will tell you all the events and fireworks show taking place across the GTA. Stay with CP24 for more on these stories. And for further details, head to cp24.com and the CP24 app. One person is in the hospital with critical injuries after a serious crash on the 401. This was the scene this afternoon on the westbound 401 ramp at the 427. OPP say a transport and SUV collided, sending the vehicle out of control. The driver of the SUV suffered serious injuries. A passenger was also sent to the hospital. Their condition was not released. OPP are appealing for any witness or dash cam video to contact them. One person is in the hospital following a two-vehicle crash in Markham. It happened shortly after 11 a.m. in the area of Woodbine Avenue and Steelcase Road. York Regional Police say one passenger has been taken to the hospital with serious injuries. The cause of the crash is still being investigated. Toronto police are looking for two suspects after a robbery in North York early today. Officers were called to a bus stop in the area of Steeles and Bathurst around 12:45 a.m. They found a victim there who was taken to the hospital but is expected to survive. The suspects are described as two men wearing dark clothing. The sizzling temperatures continue to bear down on the GTA, and there is no end in sight. We remain under a heat warning that will continue until Friday. CTV Siobhan Morris spent time with people at the beach enjoying the hot weather.
1: These aren't quite the dog days of summer, but we're getting there. Like a magnet, the water's edge draws people in to paddle, skip stones, catch a breeze, lounge in the shade.
2: It's nice and cool down here.
1: Or move and soak it all in.
3: Sun. Sky.
1: These friends sticking to their outdoor workout despite a heat wave stretching through the week.
4: I think it definitely takes more like mental resilience to keep pushing yourself.
5: Yeah, definitely. Had to like pack up on the Gatorade, electrolytes, make sure you're hydrated and everything.
1: Paula and Igor just escaped 40 degree days in France.
6: We just came back to Toronto 2 days ago, so it feels very good here.
1: Using some tips they picked up on the road.
7: The best way to keep the apartment cool, even though it's hot outside, it's not to open everything, but it is to close.
1: The heat will scorch through Canada Day and a Portugal-Croatia World Cup match in Toronto Thursday. If you plan to watch outside,
8: making sure you're wearing a hat or maybe having some sun protection, staying hydrated through that game as well, and paying attention to symptoms. So, you know, it kind of can start, people feel a little bit of a headache, a bit tired, maybe some nausea, a little bit dizzy.
1: Signs you need a break from the heat. Medical staff will be on the lookout for those signs at FIFA Fan Fest, with misting stations and drinking water trailers too. Those trailers are also being set up in spots around Toronto Stadium and Fort York. The heat may put a kink in GO train travel. Trains moving at a slower speed. Some trips could be late or cancelled altogether. A trip to the lakefront making this run of high heat and humidity bearable.
9: I love it now, especially here and near the water. A little further back, it's still kind of hot. This is the place to be.
0: That's CTV's Siobhan Morris reporting. Now, it is a great day to jump into the lake and cool off. And the good news is all of Toronto's 11 beaches have been cleared for swimming. That means tests show E. coli levels below 400 per 100 milliliters of water. Tests are done daily all summer long. Results take 24 hours, so the status reflects the previous day's water quality. Public Health also monitors the lake for blue-green algae, which can be toxic to humans and animals. It's 4:51, 36 degrees, feeling like 47. This is Toronto's breaking news, CP24. Stay with us. More of your top stories next.
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12: The Maple Leafs were busy today, making several moves during today's free agent frenzy. The most notable move of the day from Toronto was landing 37-year-old Sergei Bobrovsky. The veteran goaltender led the Florida Panthers to back-to-back Stanley Cup championships in 2024 and 2025. Bobrovsky also won two Vezina trophies in 2013 and 2017. The Leafs have also signed forward Jack Roslovic to a two-year deal worth $4 million per year. And following the acquisition of Bobrovsky, Toronto shipped off goaltender Dennis Hildeby and multiple draft picks to the Tampa Bay Lightning in exchange for forward Nick Paul. And it doesn't end there. Toronto also sending restricted free agent Nick Robertson to the Penguins in exchange for a fourth round pick. The 24-year-old forward was drafted 53rd overall by the Leafs in 2019. Last season, he had 16 goals and 32 points over 78 games. Toronto stayed busy throughout the day, adding some forward depth. Jack Roslovic, Colton Sissons, and Teddy Bluger all joined Toronto over a two-year deal. Toronto is saying goodbye to yet another Raptor. ESPN is reporting that Sandro Mamukelashvili, named Mamu, also agreed to a four-year deal with the Lakers worth $52 million. The 27-year-old Georgian forward came to Toronto last year on a two-year minimum contract. He averaged 11 points, 5 rebounds, and 2 assists over 80 games. It's 4:55, 36 degrees outside. This is Toronto's breaking news, CP24. Stay with us. We'll have a look at your top stories coming up next.

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0: Portugal arrives in Toronto ahead of its World Cup match against Croatia tomorrow, and the team will train at Centennial Park later today. Happy Canada Day! We'll have more on the events taking place across the GTA. And the Leafs signed Sergei Bobrovsky to a 3-year deal. We'll have more on their other signings and trades. It is 5 o'clock, 36 degrees out. This is Toronto's breaking news, CP24, and I'm Liz West. Well, Cristiano Ronaldo and Portugal have officially landed in Toronto. The team arriving at the Delta Hotel downtown this afternoon. Hundreds of fans lined up outside the hotel to get a glimpse of the team and, of course, to cheer them on as they prepare for their do-or-die matchup against Croatia, taking place tomorrow at Toronto Stadium in the round of 32. And Portugal's next stop is Centennial Park. That's where they're going to practice later today. And that's where CP24's Phil Perkins is. He's there with fans waiting patiently in the heat. Phil, how's it going?
1: It is so hot, Liz. It feels like 48, and there's really not much shade here. There's a little bit of tree coverage here, but no one wants to be under the trees. They want to be as close as this really hot metal fence, because that's their best chance, especially right here. Right here, that's the sweet spot to try to get Cristiano Ronaldo's attention. But the thing is, look how fired up they are. Before I talk to them, I want to let people know, it looks like there could be a thunderstorm at 6 o'clock. That's when practice is. So I'm not sure what the itinerary is for that. Just want to let people know. Practice might get pushed back, might be waiting even longer. You got a sporting jersey on. Is that a Ronaldo jersey? Hey, look at that. Beautiful.
2: Classic.
1: What does he mean to you, Cristiano?
2: He means the world to me. I mean, every single time I watch him, he always impresses me. It's unfortunate that, unfortunately, he's sometimes it's time to go, you know, but like watching his last World Cup, it means the world.
1: Potentially last World Cup. Have you seen that man's body? Like, I don't, he's 41, but he looks like a 21-year-old.
2: I know, he's... He has, like, the lungs of a 20, but and a body of a 20, but he's unfortunately 41, and all we could do is just watch his last, yeah. watch minutes.
1: It's happened. Were you guys at the hotel, and then you made your way here, or what's your day been around, surrounding around just making your way here to Centennial Park?
3: Things about Portugal today.
1: Yeah?
3: We just came to show our support.
1: Yeah.
3: And I got my Portuguese brother with me.
1: Yeah.
3: We're just here to have fun.
1: Are you an honorary Portuguese person now?
3: Yeah, I guess so.
1: Yeah. It's almost like we forgot it's Canada Day. It's like Cristiano Ronaldo Day.
4: I know. It's Canada Day, and we're here supporting Ronaldo.
1: Yeah. Why not? Maybe he'll sign a Canada jersey. We don't know. What are you going to do to try to get his attention? Are you trying to get his attention, or you just want to see him?
4: I want to see him. I want to get his attention. I want him to sign my shirt. I want him to do it all.
1: All of it. You should have worn a white shirt then. What are you doing? What are you doing? And you're wearing black. It's so hot out. Sir, this is one of the nicest jerseys out there. I love it. Are you Portuguese? Like, or are you just a fan of Ronaldo? Like, what's the situation?
4: Portuguese.
1: Yeah, so what does Ronaldo mean to you?
4: Well, like, he just, he's like probably the greatest of all time, basically.
1: Yeah.
4: You know, my dad is from like the same island as him. So just to see him, especially with my dad, just means so much. Like, kind of witnessing this together.
1: Yeah, because we don't know the next, like, he might play another World Cup in Spain, Morocco, and Portugal. Yeah. They are hosting. But we don't know if he's going to be a part of it, or probably not going to come back to Toronto anytime soon. Yeah. So this is a once-in-a-lifetime situation. Are you going to the game tomorrow? You're trying, have you and your dad thought about it? Like, hey, we could sell a car?
4: I thought about it, but if Ronaldo plays the next World Cup hosting in Portugal, I'm going to try and save up for that.
1: Yeah. You got 4 years. You got some leeway. Thank you very much. Appreciate it. How are you guys doing? You're feeling good? Like, can you feel his greatness approaching?
5: Of course, he's not even here, and we can feel it. Like, we got all these Portuguese people here chanting, you know, scream in Portugal, like, it's what it is, you know?
1: It almost feels like we're at the game.
5: Almost, yeah. There's a lot of people here. There's people on top recording videos, and everyone's screaming, showing love to Portugal, yeah. So it's what all Portuguese people love, you know?
1: Yes, beautiful. But even, like, what I mean, it's like a game. We have people with posters, king of football. Why'd you decide to print this out and be here?
6: Because my grandson wants an autograph, and I figure if I put this out there, he may come around.
1: Yeah, you might need to put it on the other side of the fence. You are. That's.
6: Yeah, we've got it. We know how to do it.
1: And how are you staying cool right now?
6: Cotton linen. Yeah, that's it.
1: What are you going to do if the thunderstorm hits in like an hour's time?
6: Just enjoy it.
1: Enjoy it.
6: Yeah.
1: It's worth maybe getting hit by lightning?
6: No, not quite. No. I think I'll run then.
1: Yeah. All right, thank you very much. You're a good grandma. Do you guys want to talk real quick? Everybody's here. Everyone, it's Canada Day. It's Cristiano Day. You got his Saudi jersey on. Well, why did you want to make your way here instead of maybe going to a family barbecue or anything like that?
7: So it's, I would say it's a one in a lifetime opportunity to meet somebody who's more than a footballer, right? He means so much to, I think, everybody out here. And we just, you know, we're here to support him and we're here to wish him the best.
1: Well, why do you love Ronaldo so much?
8: Because he's a good player.
1: He's a what?
8: He's a good football player.
1: He's very good. He is very good.
9: There's only one Ronaldo.
10: Yeah.
9: There's only one Ronaldo.
1: I so wish they were playing Argentina so we can have the Argentinian camp talking about who their GOAT is. Got the Portuguese camp talking about their GOAT is. It's so much fun. But again, we're going to be keeping a close eye on this radar, Liz. I don't know if we have a weather person on hand, but we're looking at it. Practice starts at 6. So does this thunderstorm. We'll see what happens. Send it back to you.
0: Well, we all have FOMO, just so you know. Thanks for that. That's Phil Perkins from Centennial Park. And Portugal's next stop, of course, is going there. That's where they're going to practice. And we are going to also talk about Toronto Stadium because they're going to be there tomorrow. And it will be loud. Cristiano Ronaldo and Portugal taking on Croatia. And CP24 will be in the streets bringing you live local coverage before and after the match. And a Canada Day tradition continues today in East York. The 70th annual party began with a march from Dieppe Park to Stanwadlow Park at Woodbine and Cosbourne. And there is a full day of family-friendly activities planned, as well as live bands, rides, and vendors. The park's got a splash pad and a pool, so visitors can stay cool and hang out for the full day. And Mayor Chow was celebrating with the crowd.
11: I see the smiles. I see the sense of pride. And you see the maple leaf flying everywhere, especially during World Cup. We are cheering the Team Canada. It's important to join our effort because we're always stronger together. And that's what Canada is about. Canada is a place where we take good care of each other, where we know when we come together, we are stronger.
12: Happy Canada Day, Toronto. I'm here with my daughters, my wife. We're doing the East York Canada Day Parade. It's the 70th year of this parade. I've only been doing it for about 10, but it's a ton of fun, and you're going to see families out celebrating this country, celebrating our community, and just having a great time together.
0: Now, after the parade, crowds were greeted with the singing of O Canada, Stan Wadlow, and there was a ton of things to do for the whole family. The day will end with, of course, a big fireworks display at the park, thousands taking part in the East York tradition.
13: Canada means to me like celebrating family, celebrating East York, 70th year of the parade, right? And like celebrating, you know, all of Canada, all our differences, and coming together.
0: 50 people sworn in as Canadian citizens at Nathan Phillips Square. They say they're thrilled to call Canada their home.
14: Just completely excited to finally, I guess officially, because inside of me I do feel Canadian, so, but now it's official and there's a document that proves it, so I'm very happy about that.
15: I feel like I'm more now part of the community. I feel like now I'm officially Canadian. I have the passport, like legal status. Now when I go out, I can proudly say that I'm a Canadian citizenship. Yeah.
0: Now there were similar citizenship ceremonies in other major Canadian cities like Montreal, Vancouver, and Ottawa. And a large crowd expected at Chinguzzi Park in Brampton tonight. That's for a Canada Day party. Let's go live to CP24's Andrew Brennan, who is there with more on the festivities. Andrew?
16: Hey, Liz, we are now just arriving at Chinguzzi Park, and as we've gotten here, you got sack races. What do they call those things where you got the kids that are like, yeah, they're like potato sacks? I obviously am really upsetting my farmer ancestors by not knowing these things. But moral of the story is there's plenty of ways to have fun here, even before the fireworks begin. So a few things to bear in mind if you are coming here. There is usually free parking at Chinguzzi Park, but not today. If you want to be parking in the park grounds, It is $20 for public parking. Just bear that in mind. There are going to be, of course, some excellent fireworks on display later on tonight as we get to dusk. But the most important thing to bear in mind right now is you can show up at any time, and just getting into the park overall, that's no problem. When we were arriving, there was plenty of people just going through the gates at the front. There are there is added security, bearing in mind there's been no incidents at prior Canada Day festivities in the city of Brampton here at Chinkoosi Park. It's their biggest single day celebration that the city puts on in the year. But there have been incidents during other holidays, notably we're thinking of Victoria Day weekend, that has resulted in them wanting to beef up security to get inside of the park. But that's all of the let's just say the more downer stuff right now. As you can see behind me, there's a lot of people having fun. I just want to see if maybe we have some parents kicking around that could maybe help us. Hold on, my friends, we are live on CP24. Are there any parents that will let you say hi to us? Are your parents kicking around? Are they close? Yeah? Okay. All right. We got permission from some. Come say hi. Come say hi. It's Canada Day. We want to say hi. So how are we feeling on Canada Day today?
10: Feeling fine. Feeling good.
16: Oh, what about you, my little man? How are we feeling?
17: Good.
16: I'm sorry. I cannot hear you. Are we feeling good? You have a dinosaur shirt. You have a shark here, and I got confused by this. And that's the dinosaur. See, I'm not into... It's on your head. It's on your head. But do you want to say Happy Canada Day to the camera and, you know, be really loud for a second? Because that's always fun. Do you want to? I'll do it with you. Yeah?
17: Okay.
16: Okay, so I'm going to say 3, 2, 1, and then we're going to yell Happy Canada Day, okay? 3, 2, 1, Happy Canada Day! High five! Good job. All right, we're going to talk to more people throughout the afternoon. Clearly making new friends already. But, yeah. Hi, have a wonderful day. And you too, Liz, have a wonderful day. Bring the air conditioner here. Back to you.
0: I'm impressed you got long sleeves and a tie on. Always professional. Thanks for that, Andrew. CP24 is Andrew Brennan, and the city of Markham pulling out all the stops to celebrate Canada Day. Lots to do for the whole family. Inflatables for the kids. Juno winning singer Julie Black will be headlining the show today with her hits. And of course, all kinds of food to enjoy, because what's a party without the food? All the fun takes place at Markham Center. Mayor Frank Scarpitti and Black joined us earlier on CP24 to tee up the big day.
18: We do have a lot to be thankful for.
19: That's right.
18: And I'll tell you, people who have come from around the world recognize that. And so when they come into our community in Markham, they get engaged, they get involved, they make a difference. It's wonderful to go into our high schools and see the United Nations, kids from all over the world.
19: I want to thank Mayor Frank and the whole team for supporting the arts, supporting live music. We're in a day where, you know, technology is replacing a lot of us. So to have live instruments, we're coming with band, backup singers, full live performance. It's going to be a beautiful thing.
0: And the fireworks set to begin at 10 tonight. It is 5:13, 36 degrees, feeling like 47. This is Toronto's breaking news, CP24. We'll have a look at Toronto's top stories next.

0: now your summer forecast with Ariana.
1: A major heat wave's moving in, courtesy of Love Island USA. Forecasts predict 100% chance of romance and drama. Team, how's it feeling out there? Woo! Temps are climbing fast. We're seeing hot spots nationwide. No doubt this will be the hottest season yet. See?
2: 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It means fewer cars being stolen thanks to more police officers and prosecutors. 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

0: taking a live look at Nathan Phillips Square. Very hot there because the GTHA continues to be under an extreme heat wave. Temperatures expected to be in the mid-30s with Humidex values in the 40s. And a big happy Canada Day to everyone. We'll have more on the events taking place across the city. And the Leafs sign Sergei Bobrovsky to a three-year deal. We'll have more on their other signings and trades. Stay with CP24 for more on these stories. For further details, just head to our website, cp24.com, and the CP24 app. One person's in hospital with life-threatening injuries after a serious crash on the 401. This was the scene this afternoon on the westbound 401 ramp at the 427. OPP saying a transport and an SUV collided, sending the vehicle out of control. The driver of the SUV suffered serious injuries. A passenger was also sent to hospital, their condition not released, and OPP are appealing for any witnesses or anyone who has dash cam video to contact them. And one person's in hospital following a two-vehicle crash in Markham. This happened shortly after 11 a.m. in the area of Woodbine Avenue and Steelcase Road. York Regional Police say one passenger has been taken to hospital with serious injuries. The cause of the crash is still being investigated. And Toronto Police looking for two suspects after a North York robbery earlier today. Officers called to a bus stop in the area of Steeles and Bathurst. It was around 12:45 a.m. and they found a victim there who was taken to hospital with non-life-threatening injuries. The suspects are described as two men wearing dark clothing. And families that were planning a trip to the Toronto Zoo this afternoon for Canada Day had to find alternative plans. The zoo says the decision to close early was due to a site-wide power outage. Now, the zoo says the closure was out of a precaution for the safety and well-being of its animals, staff, volunteers, and guests. The circumstances behind the outage are unclear, and the public's being urged to follow the Toronto Zoo's social media pages for any updates on the situation. And sizzling temperatures continue to bear down on the GTA. There's really no end in sight. We remain under a heat warning that will continue until Friday. And CTV's Siobhan Morris spent time at the beach with people who are finding a way to enjoy the hot weather.
1: These aren't quite the dog days of summer, but we're getting there. Like a magnet, the water's edge draws people in to paddle, skip stones, catch a breeze, lounge in the shade.
2: It's nice and cool down here.
1: Or move and soak it all in.
3: 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Sky.
1: These friends sticking to their outdoor workout despite a heat wave stretching through the week.
4: I think it definitely takes more like mental resilience to keep pushing yourself.
5: Yeah, definitely. Had to like pack up on the Gatorade, electrolytes, make sure you're hydrated and everything.
1: Paula and Igor just escaped 40-degree days in France.
6: We just came back to Toronto 2 days ago, so it feels very good here.
1: Using some tips they picked up on the road.
7: The best way to keep the apartment cool, even though it's hot outside, it's not to open everything, but it is to close.
1: The heat will scorch through Canada Day and a Portugal-Croatia World Cup match in Toronto Thursday. If you plan to watch outside,
8: making sure you're wearing a hat or maybe having some sun protection, staying hydrated through that game as well, and paying attention to symptoms. So, you know, it kind of can start, people feel a little bit of a headache, a bit tired, maybe some nausea, a little bit dizzy.
1: Signs you need a break from the heat. Medical staff will be on the lookout for those signs at FIFA Fan Fest, with misting stations and drinking water trailers too. Those trailers are also being set up in spots around Toronto Stadium and Fort York. Now, the heat may put a kink in GO train travel. Trains moving at a slower speed. Some trips could be late or canceled altogether. A trip to the lakefront making this run of high heat and humidity bearable.
9: I love it now, especially here and near the water. A little further back, it's still kind of hot. But this is the place to be.
0: I agree. It is 520, 36 degrees, feels more like 47. This is Toronto's breaking news, CP24. We'll have a look at Toronto's top stories next.

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7: Well, the Maple Leafs were busy today, making several moves during today's free agent frenzy. The most notable move of the day from Toronto was landing 37-year-old Sergei Bobrovsky. That's a veteran goaltender who led the Florida Panthers to back-to-back Stanley Cup championships in 2024 and 2025. Bobrovsky also won two Vezina trophies in 2013 and 2017. And then following the acquisition of Bobrovsky, Toronto shipped off goaltender Dennis Hildeby and multiple draft picks to the Tampa Bay Lightning. This was in exchange for forward Nick Paul. Meanwhile, Toronto sending restricted free agent Nick Robertson to the Penguins in exchange for a fourth-round pick. The 24-year-old forward was drafted 53rd overall by the Leafs in 2019. Last season, he had 16 goals and 32 points over 78 games. Now, Toronto stayed busy throughout the day, adding some forward depth. Jack Roslovic, Colton Sissons, and Teddy Bluger all joining Toronto on two-year deals. And Toronto saying goodbye to yet another Raptor. ESPN is reporting that Sandro Mamukelashvili, nicknamed Mamu, agreed to a four-year deal with the Lakers. It's worth $52 million. The 27-year-old Georgian forward came to Toronto last summer on a two-year minimum contract. He averaged 11 points, 5 rebounds, and 2 assists over 80 games. And there is another huge match on tap at the World Cup. That's when Canada faces Morocco this weekend. It's in the round of 16. And today, Canadians held their first practice since advancing. Canada's preparing for what's expected to be its toughest challenge yet at the tournament. Our national men's team is ranked 30th in the world by FIFA. Morocco is 7th.
8: We're fit, you know, and if you look at our run data from our games, we've covered a lot of ground, and I think we've managed games. We've outrun every opponent. So we know we're fit. Now it's more managing, especially with the heat, managing loading so that we don't overtrain them. And especially knowing that Morocco put in 120 minutes, we have to say to ourselves, like, one of the advantages that we can have is, can we be fresher and fitter and everything else? So with everything that Morocco will present us, that'll be something that we still try to do, is push them again to their limit.
7: And Morocco was also practicing today ahead of the win or go home match. It will be the second straight World Cup featuring Canada versus the Moroccans. The Atlas Lions won 2-1 in their final group stage game at the 2022 tournament before making a run to the semifinals. Both teams have changed considerably since then. And you can watch Saturday's match between Canada and Morocco on TSN, CTV, and Crave. Kickoff is at 1 p.m. And it's 5:25, 36 degrees out. This is Toronto's breaking news, CP24. We'll have a look at Toronto's tough stories. That's next.

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1: Seen a lot of cars pulled over. 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

0: The GTHA continues to be under an extreme heat wave. Temperatures expected to be in the mid-30s with Humidex values in the 40s. Portugal arrives in Toronto ahead of its World Cup match against Croatia tomorrow. Happy Canada Day. We'll have more on the events taking place across the GTA. It is 5:30, 36 degrees, but it is 47 degrees with the Humidex. And this is Toronto's breaking news, CP24. I'm Liz West. Well, Cristiano Ronaldo and Portugal have officially landed in Toronto. The team arriving at the Delta Hotel downtown this afternoon. Hundreds of fans lined up outside the hotel just to get a glimpse of the team and, of course, to cheer them on as they prepare for their do-or-die matchup against Croatia. That is tomorrow at Toronto Stadium in the round of 32. Portugal has just arrived at Centennial Park as well to practice. CP24's Phil Perkins is there. He's with the fans and is joining us live now. So, Phil, they've just arrived. People excited?
1: Mm-hmm.

0: But we just saw a flash of lightning there. We'll see if practice even goes on at 6 o'clock. But when that bus rolled in, this place went haywire. People pushing themselves onto the fence, try to get a glimpse of Ronaldo, maybe even through the tinted glass of the charter bus when he went down from the stairs into the training facility. Some people claim they got him. Some people claim they got a video. You saw him? It's like we're talking about UFOs here, but it's like a fuzzy video. You saw him though with your eyes, or you're seeing it through the camera?
1: With both. Like, you know, like you phone, yeah. You look up.
0: What did it feel like seeing him?
1: I'm still shaking from it. Yeah. I was very, shaken up from the whole, like, yeah, you know what I mean?
0: Yeah, no, that's what I mean. Like, it feels like it's the Beatles.
1: Cool. And it was, like, really amazing to see, like, everyone cheering and screaming and, because, like, the show, like, they're proud of Portugal.
0: Besides, obviously, being Portuguese, like, why do you love Cristiano Ronaldo so much? Where did that start?
1: Because, like, his play style. I don't know that much about soccer, but I used to be into it. And when I was into soccer, seeing him playing, him, like, shooting goals, like, shooting his kick. You know what I mean?
0: Oh, no, he's quite talented. And, Dad, I feel like you have some influence on this. Yeah. You said you went to the Real Madrid Museum when he was a Galactico, and he's out there doing his thing. Why do you love Cristiano so much?
2: Why? We love because he's the best player. He's Portuguese.
0: Yeah.
2: And I take my kids to holidays, and we follow the team.
0: Yeah. How are you feelings being so close? I mean, literally just meters away from Ronaldo right now.
2: I don't believe you. I see him in Toronto, my hometown now. Yeah. So it's crazy.
0: That's awesome. Thank you very much. Appreciate that. Miss, did you get to see Ronaldo? Did you get close?
3: Well, I was like fair. It was like not too close, but not too far.
0: Yeah.
3: It was like, I was very excited to see him.
0: Yeah.
3: Cause he was,
0: did you see him?
3: Well, kind of, because people were just jumping around.
0: Well, the fact that he is less than 500 meters away from you.
3: It's so, like, this is a mind-blowing experience for me. Like, I can't believe that I'm actually here seeing Cristiano Ronaldo in real life. Yeah. Like, this is, like, truly fascinating.
0: Breathing the same air. Fellas, were you, did you just get, you've been here for a while. Do you get a chance to get a glimpse?
4: Yes, yeah. We saw him through the bus.
0: Oh, really?
5: He went by us in front of us.
0: And so what was he, smiling? What did he do?
5: He was, like, waving at us and stuff, yeah.
0: I don't know if you guys are Portuguese or not, or you're just Ronaldo fans. Like, well, what does he mean to you and why?
6: I feel like he's just a very hard worker.
0: Yeah.
6: And he can inspire lots of people to, like, work hard and chase their dreams.
0: Absolutely. Look at him. Look at that. 41 years old, still playing the level he is. Sir, did you get to see him?
7: I have a video right here.
0: Look. All right, tell me.
7: Look,
0: oh,
7: the video
0: there
7: right
0: he is.
7: Waving at us.
0: Oh, that wind is really picking up now. Liz, we are seeing a pretty intense storm on the radar making our way. We are going to bail, and we'll see what happens with practice here. Back to you.
8: It's at Centennial Park. And Toronto Stadium will be allowed tomorrow. That's when Cristiano Ronaldo and Portugal were going to take on Croatia. CP24 will be in the streets. We'll bring you live local coverage before and after the match. And a Canada Day tradition continued today in East York. The 70th annual party began with a march from Dieppe Park to Stan Wadlow Park at Woodbine and Cosburn. Now, there's a full day of family-friendly activities happening, as well as live bands, rides, vendors. The park's got a splash pad and a pool, so visitors can make a day of it and cool down. Mayor Chow was also there celebrating with the crowd.
9: Happy Canada Day. This is East York's 70th Canada Day celebration, where we are lining up the street wishing everyone a fabulous day to celebrate our country, a country that embraces, a country that all are welcome and all belong. And what a good place to celebrate, right here at East York.
10: There's a lot of things going on in the world right now across the country and here in this city, and it's a great opportunity to come together, unity, to celebrate all the great things about Toronto, about Canada, and all the different people who want to participate in that. We're going to go to Stan Wadlow Park, spend some time there, and you know, if you're in the East York area or anywhere across Toronto, this is the place to be today, and we'd love to see you out here on the route.
8: After the parade, crowds retreated with the singing of O Canada at Stan Wadlow. There was a lot of things to do for the whole family. And the day

0: and with the big fireworks display at the park, thousands taking part in the East York tradition today.
1: Canada means to me like celebrating family, celebrating, East York, 70th year of the parade, right? And like celebrating, you know, all of Canada, all our differences and coming together.
0: And 50 people sworn in as Canadian citizens at Nathan Phillips Square, and they say they're thrilled to call Canada their home.
2: Just completely excited to finally, officially, because inside of me I do feel Canadian, but now it's official, and there's a document that proves that, so I'm very happy about that.
3: I feel like I'm more now part of the community. I feel like now I'm officially Canadian. I have the passport, like legal status. Now when I go out, I can proudly say that I'm a Canadian citizenship. Yeah.
0: And of course, there were similar citizenship ceremonies in other major Canadian cities like Montreal, Vancouver, and Ottawa. And a very large crowd is expected at Chinkoozie Park in Brampton tonight for a Canada Day party. So we're going to go live now to CP24's Andrew Brennan, who is there and ready to party. Andrew?
4: We assume such. Well, I would say too much, Liz, but that's only because it just started to rain for a couple of minutes. You know, Phil was talking about the just random crazy storm that was passing through. Well, it's hit us here. I've seen porta potties fall. I've seen barbecues fall. I actually saw one of the special events tents flop over, and so many people have decided to potentially. I don't know if they're calling it quits. Are you leaving for good, or are you just leaving for now? You're going to be back? You got 2 seconds to do some TV? Come. I want to make friends anyway, especially if I'm going to be out in the rain. Why not?
5: What's your name, sir?
4: My name is Andrew. What's your name?
5: Matthias.
4: Nice to meet you, bro. Any messages for Canada Day, my friend?
5: Well, Canada's a beautiful country. Me and my mom, we're Indigenous. We just love this country, man. We love this country a lot. Go Canada. Canada's in the soccer, the World Cup right now, right? It's my mom right here.
4: Oh, let's say hi to mom. Hi, mom. My name's Andrew. Nice to meet you.
6: Nice to meet you. Happy Canada Day. Peace and love. We're so thankful to be here. Canada's a wonderful country. Originally from Nova Scotia. The military posted my husband out here. And Chinkoozie Park is one of the most beautiful places. It reminds me of home. And it's an awesome day. We're going to go back and have a little nap and come back for the fireworks.
4: So I know the fireworks are at 10 o'clock, so does that mean you get a good nap in, or are you going to come in for some of the music starting at 6?
6: A little bit of everything. We have a rescue dog that we have to take care of. So.
4: Could you guys get any nicer and like, clearly good people? You have a rescue dog? What's their name? Can I be their friend?
6: Yes. Her name is Pixie. She's actually from the Bahamas. So these dogs are native to the Bahamas and Turks and Caicos, and she's so freaked out she couldn't come here. But she's a beautiful animal, and we're so happy to be here.
4: I'm so happy you guys stopped because you're very nice. You have a really nice mom and dad.
5: She's the best.
6: He calls me the queen of Brampton because I know everybody.
4: Best. Sorry, you're the queen of Brampton?
6: Queen of Brampton. I'm not even giving RBC a plug, but I worked at RBC for 25 years, so everybody knows me to be my best behavior. Oh, it's RBC, Mrs. RBC. No, it's Michelle, but...
4: Well, Queen Michelle, thank you very much. I'm going to give you the Queen's wave. Thank you so much. And let's go Blue Jays, too. That's a good way to end it. Thank you so much. And I appreciate you stopping by on this Canada Day. And that also makes it a lot easier, Liz, because, again, it has been like a little chaotic with the weather the last couple of minutes. Thankfully, it seems like we're in a bit of a reprieve before an actual thunderstorm comes our way in half hour. So me and my wonderful cameraman are going to find a way to not get wet. Only I'm wearing white, so that's a bit of a more of a problem for me. Moral of the story is at 6 o'clock, you start getting some of the big fun here. 10 o'clock, as with all the big fireworks shows around town and through the GTHA, that's when you can expect the big boom, as it were, the big booms. And we'll be looking forward to that as well. But we're also just hoping that the wind stays, too, because I'm loving this breeze in a heat wave. Back to you.
0: Nothing to worry about. Just hang in there. That's CP24's Andrew Brennan. Okay, so we know a heat warning remains in effect for Toronto and much of southern Ontario, which is our first real taste of extreme heat this year. It's going to continue to at least Friday with highs in the mid-30s. Now, a severe thunderstorm watch is also in effect right now. That's for Toronto, Mississauga, Markham, Brampton, and Vaughan. It is 5:41, hanging in there at 32 degrees, feeling like 40. This is Toronto's breaking news. CP24 will have a look at Toronto's top stories next.
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0: One person's in hospital with life-threatening injuries after a serious crash on the 401. This was the scene this afternoon on the westbound 401 ramp at the 427. The OPP say a transport and an SUV collided, sending the vehicle out of control. The driver of the SUV suffered serious injuries. A passenger also sent to hospital, and their condition was not released. OPP appealing for any witness or anyone with dash cam video to contact them. And one person's in hospital following a two-vehicle crash in Markham. This happened shortly after 11 in the area of Woodbine Avenue and Steelcase Road. York Regional Police say one passenger has been taken to hospital with serious injuries. The cause of the crash still being investigated. And Toronto Police looking for two suspects after a North York robbery early today. Officers called to the bus stop in the area of Steeles and Bathurst. It was around 12:45 a.m. And that's when they found a victim there who was taken to hospital with non-life-threatening injuries. The suspects described as two men wearing dark clothing. And families that were planning a trip to the Toronto Zoo this afternoon for Canada Day, well, they had to find other plans. The zoo says the decision to close early was due to a site-wide power outage. The zoo says the closure was out of precaution for safety and well-being of its animals, staff, volunteers, and, of course, guests. The circumstances behind the outage are unclear. The public is being urged to follow the Toronto Zoo's social media pages for any updates on the situation. It is 5:45, 31 degrees out. This is Toronto's breaking news, CP24. We'll have a look at Toronto's top stories next.
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0: The Maple Leafs busy today, making several moves during today's free agent frenzy. And the most notable move of the day, well, from Toronto, was landing 37-year-old Sergei Bobrovsky. The veteran goaltender led the Florida Panthers to back-to-back Stanley Cup championships in 2024 and 2025. Bobrovsky also won two Vezina trophies in 2013 and 2017. And following the acquisition of Bobrovsky, Toronto shipped off goaltender Dennis Hildeby and multiple draft picks to the Tampa Bay Lightning. That was in exchange for forward Nick Paul. Meantime, Toronto's sending restricted free agent Nick Robertson to the Penguins in exchange for a fourth round pick. The 24-year-old forward was drafted 53rd overall by the Leafs in 2019. And last season, he had 16 goals and 32 points over 78 games. Toronto stayed busy throughout the day, adding some forward depth. Jack Roslovic, Colton Sissons, and Teddy Bluger all joining Toronto on two-year deals. And Leafs general manager John Chyka says the forwards brought in today help put the team in a better place for next season.
6: I think, you know, we did a lot of buying and selling over the last, you know, month. And at times, maybe it didn't make a lot of sense in terms of individual moves. But as we thought about kind of the bigger picture and what we're trying to create, it all kind of lined up for us. So, you know, it's not just about putting a roster on paper. It's about, you know, putting it into action on the ice. And we felt like, you know, we got a lot of, you know, different elements to the game that we can then give our coaches now the flexibility to create a lineup that, you know, we feel like is now deeper. It's faster, it's bigger, it's heavier, and guys have some roles. And, you know, we certainly feel like we're a better hockey team today as a result.
0: Of course, Toronto coming off a disappointing season, which saw them miss the playoffs for the first time since 2016. And there's another huge match on tap at the World Cup. That's when Canada faces Morocco this weekend in the round of 16. And today, the Canadians held their first practice since advancing. Canada preparing for what's expected to be its toughest challenge yet at the tournament. Our national men's team is ranked 30th in the world by FIFA. Morocco is ranked 7th.
13: We're fit, you know, and if you look at our run data from our games, we've covered a lot of ground, and I think we've managed games. We've outrun every opponent, so we know we're fit. Now it's more managing, especially with the heat, managing loading so that we don't overtrain them, and especially knowing that Morocco put in 120 minutes. We have to say to ourselves, like, one of the advantages that we can have is can we be fresher and fitter and everything else. So with everything that Morocco will present us, that'll be something that we still try to do is push them again to their limit.
0: Morocco was also practicing today ahead of the winner-go-home match. It will be the second straight World Cup featuring Canada versus the Moroccans. The Atlas Lions won 2-1 in their final group stage game at the 2022 tournament. 551, 31 degrees out. This is Toronto's breaking news. CP24, we'll take a look at Toronto's top stories next.
20: Looking for the perfect date night spot in Toronto? Well, we found an intimate restaurant that pairs romantic, cozy vibes with thoughtful cuisine that creates the kind of atmosphere where every meal feels special. Oh, our lift is here. Catch a ride to romance in this sleek, streetcar-inspired spot, perfect for snuggling close. Let's head inside to see what's on the menu. Warm wood panels, glowing lights, and side-by-side tables set the mood, while elevated menu classics and a craft cocktail menu make the night unforgettable. So, Adrian, I'm loving the vibe. I'm loving the music. I'm loving the feel, the look of everything here. Now, you're really well known for 416 Snack Bar, which isn't all that far away. It's literally around the corner. Tell me about the different vibes between the two places.
22: For sure. I mean, 416 is a little more raucous. It's a little bit more sort of late night focused. We have a lot of industry clientele there, and the kitchen goes until 2 a.m. over there every day. It's a little bit more, you know, we like to say a little bit that, like, 416 is for our 20s and Short Turn is for our 30s.
20: Raucous versus romance, right?
22: Exactly.
20: I like that. But I'm excited to see what's on the menu. Oh, so yeah.
22: we got
20: Dave. Come on in here with this.
23: Popcorn shrimp for you guys.
22: A Taiwanese popcorn shrimp put together by Chef Kevin Lowe back over there. It's crunchy, it's spicy, it's got the fried curry leaves on top, and please, I want you to give that a try.
20: You got to judge me on my use of the, oh wow.
22: Oh yeah, not his first rodeo. So a little bit of sweet spice, but then also a good little kick to it. Meant to be sort of something for everybody.
20: Very savory. Oh, yeah. I really, really like that.
22: Yeah, excellent.
20: That's really good. Wow, I could eat that whole thing. You've recently
1: got some real notoriety for this burger. Tell me about it.
22: So it was recently voted number 2 in Toronto Life's Best New Burgers for the city.
1: All right, here we go.
22: Mm. There you go. Watch the drips.
1: Mm.
22: Is that a slamming burger?
1: Wow. Wow.
22: To finish off our sexy day.
1: Yes, look at this.
22: This is our large pancake. Oh. And, you know, I like to think of it as breakfast dessert, but really a large pancake for dessert can be desserted any time of day. This is...
1: For one.
22: For one, yeah.
1: I got a big mouth, Adrian.
22: Perfect.
1: Uh-oh. You know what I have to say?
22: Yeah.
1: Shark Trent and I are going on a second date.
22: All
1: that's
22: right,
1: for sure.
22: All right.
1: It begins right now. With its inviting glow and heartfelt dishes, this spot turns any evening into a memorable date night. It is a Toronto gem you won't want to miss. Full details at cb24.com. 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
0: A big celebration took place in the nation's capital today. Prime Minister Mark Carney and his predecessor, Justin Trudeau, sharing a hug before the performances started at Le Breton Flats. The celebrations featured family-friendly and heritage programming, music, speeches, as well as an aerial show and fly past by the Royal Canadian Air Force Snowbirds. There will be a massive fireworks show tonight, followed by a DJ set and a concert. Now, before the event, Prime Minister Mark Carney released a Canada Day message to all Canadians.
32: In a country as vast as ours, our strength comes from what brings us together. When we show kindness, kindness grows. When we seek unity, unity grows. When we are Canadian, Canada grows. That's our conviction, and it has never been stronger. Happy Canada Day.
0: And Premier Doug Ford and members of his caucus released a message to mark Canada Day.
33: Happy Canada Day! 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
0: It's 5:59 and 31 degrees. This is Toronto's breaking news, CP24. Thanks for watching. Happy Canada Day. CTV News at 6. That's next.
11: Courage, connections, conviction, Canada, our Canada, Canada true, Canada strong, Canada free, un Canada pour tous, tout le temps.
12: Celebrating Canada's 159th birthday, the Prime Minister delivered a speech during Canada Day celebrations in Ottawa, highlighting the things he says unite Canadians from coast to coast. To coast. Good evening. Canada Day celebrations are happening across the country, including right here in the city.
14: A citizenship ceremony was held in Nathan Phillips Square this afternoon, welcoming the newest Canadians who had to battle sweltering conditions. CTV's Mike Walker was there, also battling the conditions. Mike, happy Canada Day.
15: Happy Canada Day, Raheem and Andrea. We're actually trying to stay cool in the shade, and that was the case for many people, as it definitely was a scorcher. But it wasn't stopping people from celebrating Canada Day, and this was a very special day for dozens of new Canadian citizens, marking the end of a long journey.
16: I swear.
17: Beaming with pride, 50 new Canadians take the oath of citizenship on Canada Day.
18: I feel like I'm more now part of the community. I'm officially Canadian.
16: Congratulations, you're now Canadian.
24: I'm extremely excited. This has been a dream in the making. Okay.
17: For many like Nita Lavas, today marks a new chapter after a long journey.
24: I believe that this was also about a better standard of living for us, having a community.
17: Those taking the citizenship oath are from 26 different countries.
25: Inside of me, I do feel Canadian, but now it's official.
17: Katia Alvito is originally from Ecuador and first came to Canada 11 years ago as a university student.
25: I think it's part of being of a nation that's just so diverse and warm, kind.
17: In East York, people marked 159 years since Confederation by lining the streets for the annual parade.
29: I love this country. This is one of the best countries on the planet Earth and one of the safest countries.
17: This is the 70th year for the parade, with community members and politicians marching in the streets, showing off their Canadian pride.
36: To celebrate a country that embraces, a country that all are welcome and all belong.
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38: Happy Canada Day!
17: Across the city, people wrapped in red and white. But on this Canada Day, the extreme heat had people looking for relief and shade at any opportunity.
39: This is Toronto. Hot, hazy, humid.
40: Lots of water.
39: Lots of water.
40: Lots of water.
39: And get down to Harbourfront and get some cool breeze off the lake.
17: A heat warning remains in effect, the humidity making it feel like the 40s.
41: It's really hot. A scorcher.
17: The city making water trailers and misting stations available to help people keep cool, celebrating at Nathan Phillips Square.
42: Is it providing any relief?
43: Yeah, it is. Yeah, I think you can be thinking later on.
17: And for many, time in the shade providing an opportunity to reflect on what Canada means to them.
39: That we're living in the greatest country in the world right
40: strong
39: now.
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15: Now, many of the new Canadian citizens we spoke with today told us they will mark this milestone with a dinner with family or friends, looking to buy a keepsake, or taking in the fireworks tonight. And speaking of fireworks, you should know there are no fireworks here at Nathan Phillips Square. Reporting live, I'm Mike Walker. Raheem and Andrea, back to you.
14: Thanks for that, Mike. That misting machine looks tempting. All right. Meanwhile, all 11 of the city's beaches have been cleared for swimming. That means tests show E. coli levels below 400 per 100 milliliters of water. The tests are conducted daily throughout the summer. Results take 24 hours, meaning the status reflects the previous day's water quality. Public Health also monitors the lake for blue-green algae, which can be toxic to both humans and animals.
12: Well, here's a live look at the city tonight, and the Toronto remains under a heat warning along with much of southern Ontario. It is a scorcher out there, everybody. I don't need to tell you that we are looking right now at the heat warning right clear through southwestern Ontario. And so if you really don't have to be outside, at least try and get some shade if you are. You saw there at Nathan Phillips Square, shade is hard to get. Looking, we have a special weather statement. We have severe thunderstorm watch as well as severe thunderstorm warning throughout southwestern Ontario. And so if it does hit, it's not going to last long, but it could be quite severe. So that's what you need to be aware of. As we look at our satellite radar, you can see the precipitation that's going to be coming through potentially in the next hour or so, and it would last maybe an hour. And so if you are heading out later, you should be okay. As we look at our current wind conditions, it has really whipped up. About an hour ago, it was about 25 kilometers an hour in Toronto, and now it's 63. So that is, could be heralding the storm that's coming through. And Toronto, as you can see, is the windiest. So there you go. Real quick, everybody, looking at the Humidex right now, feeling like 45 in Windsor and in Toronto Islands, feeling like 38. And some thunderstorms there, 37 at Pearson and 32 tonight. That is what it's going to feel like.
14: All right, thanks, Andrea. Fireworks will be lighting up the sky across the country this evening, capping off Canada Day celebration.
12: As Mike just said, they won't be at Nathan Phillips Square, but several light shows are planned throughout the GTA tonight. CB24's Andrew Brennan. Andrew, I'm going to say you're the best dressed person on television right now. Look at you, a shirt and a tie. I'm giving you a round of applause. The viewers appreciate it, so do I. You're at Chincoosie Park with more on the planned celebrations there, Andrew. Take it away.
1: I will, and thank you very much. I gave one stage bow, you get a second. Thank you very much, Andrea, because I appreciate people appreciating me, especially because this is the only thing I could find that had red. So we had to commit. Speaking of committing, if you are going to be committing to coming to Chincoosie Park tonight, just bear in mind a few things. As Mike was talking about before, and also Andrea mentioning, with the wind picking up, we have a severe thunderstorm watch happening right now, and we have a stage hold right now. So the actual festivities on the main stage right now aren't going on as planned. They're expected to, as soon as things get up and running, we'll be letting you know on CP24 throughout the night. But because when you have wind gusts up to 70 kilometers per hour, that does change things. One, this is the first time this week it's actually felt like the actual temperature here is 34. It feels like 34, but we had a bunch of people just have it, book it out of here in the last couple of minutes to try to avoid any potential storming of rain and potentially even lightning that's coming through the area. So just bear that in mind as people are still trying to look to celebrate. One thing to think about as well in Brampton is there's, because of bylaws in the city, you're not allowed to fire off your own fireworks. You got to come to places like this where they will be lighting up those fireworks at 10 o'clock tonight. The main stage festivities were supposed to begin a couple of minutes ago at 6 o'clock. Oh, there fell some raindrops there. That is, as I mentioned before, a stage hold right now. The other thing to bear in mind for festivities here, now there has not been a major incident in any capacity on Canada Day here in Brampton. That being said, there has been other incidents here at Chincoosie Park for other festivities, namely looking at May 2-4 weekend and on Victoria Day weekend. So we did speak with Patrick Brown, the mayor of Brampton, about what extra security is being put in place this time for Canada Day as they continue to have people looking to... sorry, buddy. Give us 1 second. Throw to the clip.
2: What we've done this time is that we've actually put fencing up around Chincoosie Park to make sure that no one's bringing in fireworks. We're going to have a great firework display, but it's going to be put on by those who are equipped to use fireworks. Fireworks are actually banned across the city of Brampton for all major festivals throughout the year. And the reason being is we only want to have fireworks used appropriately and safely.
1: So for people coming here, another thing to bear in mind, there are security gates to go through. There are a lot of food trucks, though, and ice cream. That'll be very helpful once the sun comes back out again. But all things considered, Andrea, that actually is for fun. Nope, that's actually not for fun. We're going to send it back inside, but moral of the story is anyone coming out here, the stage hold is still on, but the fireworks are still expected to happen at 10 o'clock. Reporting live, though, in almost full suit in Brampton, I'm Andrew Brennan. Back to you.
12: Okay, and if there is something going on there, of course, Andrew Brandon will investigate it for us. Thanks, Andrew. Well, there's increased bus service on the 22 Coxwell and 92 Woodbine buses to get riders to and from the fireworks. Otherwise, the TTC is operating on a holiday schedule today, an extended version of its usual Sunday schedule. Regular weekday service will resume tomorrow. GO Transit is on a Saturday schedule, but trips may take longer than scheduled because of heat-related service changes. Metrolink says trains are required to run at slower speeds, and some may be delayed by 10 to 15 minutes. The agency recommends checking online for the latest updates on service. And the TTC says LRT service started back up on Line 6 at around 9 this morning. Replacement buses had been running along Finch Avenue West for more than 24 hours, with officials citing a communications issue as the culprit. The line is owned by Metrolinx and maintained by Mosaic, while it's operated by the TTC. The transit agency says it has not yet been advised of the root cause behind the service disruption.
14: Premier Doug Ford and several members of his caucus released a Canada Day message.
33: Happy Canada Day. Today, Canadians from every corner of this great country
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12: Prime Minister Mark Carney released an official message to mark Canada Day, highlighting the country's unity.
13: Today we celebrate an incredible country that spans three oceans, six time zones, and 10 million square kilometers of breathtaking landscapes. A nation of monumental scale and diversity, built and bound by a great conviction that we are strongest when we're united. A conviction that was declared in 1867, when four colonies became one country, betting that together they could build something greater than the sum of their parts. A conviction that was laid down in steel in 1885 when we built a national railway linking east to west. A conviction that crossed a continent when the Trans-Canada Highway opened in 1962, connecting communities from St. John's to Victoria. Canadians have never just imagined a stronger, more united country. We have picked up our tools and built one. And at this decisive moment, Canadians are once again turning our conviction into action, choosing to build big with Canadian workers, Canadian materials, Canadian values, choosing Canadian produce, rediscovering our country from the Cabot Trail to the Columbia Icefield, from the Bay of Fundy to the Northern Lights. Small acts of solidarity repeated millions of times, proving that together, we can give ourselves far more than anyone can take away. Look, there will always be forces that want to divide us, but they forget a founding insight of our country, that unity is not uniformity, that our differences are strengths to be nurtured, not risks to be managed, that our values serve as our unshakable foundation that no one can take away. Inclusivity, sustainability, solidarity. Today, we celebrate each other, a land of kind, compassionate, and hardworking people, as remarkable and diverse as the landscapes we all call home. A people who are determined to build. In a country as vast as ours, our strength comes from what brings us together. When we show kindness, kindness grows. When we seek unity, unity grows. When we are Canadian, Canada grows. That's our conviction, and it has never been stronger. Happy Canada Day.
14: Meanwhile, Governor General Louise Arbour released her first Canada Day message since assuming the position.
19: Dear Canadians, I'm extremely happy, enthusiastic, and particularly grateful to be celebrating my first Canada Day with you as Governor General. I have known Canada both up close and from afar. Here at home, I've discovered a wealth of perspectives that are freely expressed, a space where people can innovate, explore, and reinvent themselves. And abroad, wherever I was working, I was always very proud to identify myself as Canadian. The world is watching the country that we're building together, a country that shines in many spheres and yet is realistic about the challenges ahead. Persistent inequalities and issues that still too often divide us. We are a country always striving to do better. Our work towards reconciliation and amplifying Indigenous voices is a good example of this, and one that has not gone unnoticed on the global stage. This country is home to great artists, athletes, innovators, and scientists, but also to thousands of citizens who reach out to each other and demonstrate our common humanity, compassion, and solidarity. Each of you is helping to move Canada forward and shape our place in the world of tomorrow. You inspire in me a great sense of pride, ambition, and confidence. Whether you're in a remote area, a big city, with family, or with friends, let's celebrate together what unites us, not despite our differences, but through them. Our ability to welcome others, our solidarity, our resources, and our great potential. Happy Canada Day.
12: To other news, two people are fighting for their lives in hospital following an early morning crash that happened around 4:30 a.m. on the westbound 401 at the exit ramp to Highway 427. OPP say a tractor trailer swiped a white SUV, which sent the vehicle out of control. The driver and passenger of the SUV were taken to hospital with life-threatening injuries. Meanwhile, one person has been taken to hospital following a collision in Markham. It happened shortly after 11 a.m. in the area of Woodbine Avenue and Steelcase Road. Two vehicles collided in the area. York Regional Police say one passenger was taken to hospital with serious injuries. The cause of the crash is still being investigated.
14: Police are searching for two suspects following an assault and attempted robbery in North York. It happened around 12:30 this morning in the area of Steeles Avenue West and Carpenter Road. Police say two male suspects assaulted the victim during an attempted robbery. The victim was taken to hospital with non-life-threatening injuries. Police say the suspects were wearing all black clothing but have not provided any other details. They are asking anyone with information to come forward. Ooh, that was fancy. The World Cup is in full swing with three more matches on the schedule today.
12: Have you not been watching?
14: I've been watching the matches.
12: Meanwhile, Toronto is getting ready to host its final match tomorrow, an elimination between Portugal and Croatia. Portugal arrived in the city today and have hit the practice pitch at Centennial Park. CB24's Phil Perkins joins us now live with more. Phil, you know a lot of people want to see a certain player, but what's it like out there right now? Have the crowds come out?
0: Oh, you think they want to see Bruno Fernandes? Yeah, no, everyone's waiting to see Bruno Fernandes, right? Bruno Fernandes? No. Look at all these people. This is the overflow space. Everyone trying to get a glimpse of number 7, the immortal Cristiano Ronaldo. Look, is this guy? Are you Ronaldo? No, you're just wearing his jersey. So many, and it feels like you're going through his career in clubs. We got his team, look at this, his local team in Portugal, and then with Manchester United, Real Madrid, Juventus, and now in the Saudi League. You guys have been waiting, how long have you guys been waiting for to try to get a glimpse of Ronaldo?
10: About 20 minutes, 25 minutes.
0: That's it?
10: Hey, you need to wait hours.
0: You do have the best vantage point. You have a clear shot. There's only one way in, one way out.
10: That's right. We'll wait here 2-3 hours if we have to. Not just to see Ronaldo, to see the entire national team.
0: Right, because it is a team. Let's talk real quick, kids. Why is Ronaldo so important to you?
11: I don't know.
0: You don't know because Dad said so. Why is Ronaldo? Why do you love Ronaldo so much? You're going to wait outside, maybe in a thunderstorm.
10: Does he like him?
11: Because he's Don't be shy.
0: I get it. He does that to people. It's the Ronaldo effect. Why do you think it's so important for the kids to be even a little close to greatness?
16: It's a bit of greatness that they've never got to witness. So to be this close to them, but we don't get to see every day, it's something really special.
0: Yeah.
16: Especially for us Portuguese. We're here to watch the whole team. It's really, truly something special.
0: When you saw that Portugal tied Colombia, meaning they're second place, they're playing in Toronto, did you have to do a double take?
16: I did. Yeah, I did. I was a little disappointed, but it's okay. We went through the group stages, and I think that was the main goal there. So.
0: But now they're in your own backyard.
16: Yeah, we're all here.
0: Tell us, sir, how long are you going to wait to see Ronaldo?
18: As long as it takes.
0: Yeah. Why is he so important to you?
18: Because I've been watching him for over 27 years, right. So it's kind of a big deal. My wife's Portuguese, yeah. So having him in Toronto, a block away from my house, is sort of surreal. Yeah. I've traveled the world to see him, so this is insane.
0: Yeah, I don't have to travel far. No, Cristiano Ronaldo and his final practice ahead of their match against Luka Modric and even Perisic, two equally great players, and Croatia tomorrow, as you mentioned, the final World Cup match at Toronto Stadium at 7 p.m. Both those footballing nations together in one place, it's going to be a party. Send it back to you.
14: All right, thanks for that, Phil.
0: Everyone's.
14: All right, well, there is another huge match on tap when Canada faces a powerful Moroccan side this weekend.
12: It will be our first ever knockout stage game, and today the Canadians practice in preparation for the historic match. Canada is preparing for what is expected to be its toughest challenge yet at the tournament. The national men's team is ranked 30th in the world by FIFA. Morocco is 7th. The highest-ranked opponent the Canadians have played so far was number 19, and that was Switzerland, which won the group stage match 2-1. Today, Canada's head coach offered a glimpse into how his team will approach Saturday afternoon's game against a soccer giant.
20: We're fit, you know, and if you look at our run data from our games, we've covered a lot of ground, and I think we've managed games. We've outrun every opponent, so we know we're fit. Now it's more managing, especially with the heat, managing loading so that we don't overtrain them, and especially knowing that Morocco put in 120 minutes. We have to say to ourselves, like, one of the advantages that we can have is can we be fresher and fitter and everything else. So with everything that Morocco will present us, that'll be something that we still try to do is push them again to their limit.
21: Maybe some tactical adjustments, you know, to like you need to do against every other team. And then, yeah, it's just we're going to have to, you know, play our game and not be intimidated or anything and just, you know, be ready to play like we want to play. And, you know, as always, be on the front foot, be the aggressor. And I think this is our game plan, and we're going to stick to it.
12: The coach says Alphonso Davies made an impact during Canada's last match against South Africa, but it's unclear yet how the captain will be used on Saturday, as a starter or off the bench. Marsh added that Davies felt really good today at practice.
14: Morocco was also on the practice pitch today ahead of the winner-go-home match. It will be the second straight World Cup featuring Canada versus the Moroccans. The Atlas Lions won 2-1 in their final group stage match at the 2022 tournament before making a run to the semifinals. Both teams, though, have changed considerably since then.
12: That massive match for Canada begins Saturday at 1 p.m. Eastern. The knockout stage game in Houston, Texas, will be broadcast live on TSN, CTV, and Crave.
14: There are two matches today. The first, a thriller that had the makings of one of the biggest upsets in the history of the World Cup.
22: Well, it's a matter of it here. Sepenga! Sepenga!
14: The Democratic Republic of Congo, they stunned England with a goal in the 7th minute, and the DR would take a 1-0 lead in the halftime. But the Three Lions, they came out roaring in the second half. Captain Harry Kane pulled his team even with a goal in the 75th minute. Then 11 minutes later, England's all-time leading scorer, yeah, it was a beautiful goal. England won 2-1 and plays Mexico Sunday.
12: Today's other match is still going. It features Belgium and Senegal. They are now in extra time after the Belgians fought back from a 2-0 deficit to tie the game. Belgium finished first in its group. Senegal advanced to the round of 32 as one of the 8 best third-place teams. The winner of this match faces either the U.S. or Bosnia-Herzegovina on July 6th.
14: And those two teams play each other tonight at 8 o'clock Eastern. The Americans will try to win their first World Cup elimination game in 24 years. Bosnia and Herzegovina reached the knockout stage with 4 points in its second World Cup appearance. That match can be seen. TSN, CTV, and Crave. NHL free agency got underway today, and the Toronto Maple Leafs didn't wait long to make a splash. They have signed a 2-time Stanley Cup champion. Sergei Bobrovsky is joining the Buds on a 3-year contract. I can't take credit for that. That's our TSN colleague, Jay Onright. That's his trademark. The contract is worth a reported $21 million. The 37-year-old former Vezina Trophy winner is coming off a down year with the Florida Panthers. Yes, he's 37, Andrea, but he can still play. The 2-time All-Star has a .912 save percentage in 806 NHL regular season games. He joins Anthony Stolarz in the Leafs net.
12: Meanwhile, Nick Robertson is headed to Pittsburgh. The Penguins acquired the Leafs forward today for a 2028 fourth-round draft pick. The 24-year-old, who we love, is a restricted free agent. Well, maybe you don't love him, who played the last 6 seasons with Toronto. He posted career highs with 16 goals and 16 assists in 78 games last season.
14: And the Leafs have acquired Nick Paul in a trade with the Tampa Bay Lightning. The 31-year-old from Mississauga recorded 7 goals and 8 assists in 51 games with Tampa this season and appeared in 6 playoff games. The Leafs are sending goalie Dennis Hildeby, a fourth-round pick in the 2027 draft, and a third-round pick in the 2028 draft to Tampa in exchange for Paul.
12: The Leafs are busy. Also added Jack Roslovic, Colton Sissons, and Teddy Bluger, each signing a 2-year deal. Now, Roslovic recorded 21 goals and 36 points last season with the Oilers. Sissons registered 6 goals and 11 points in 66 games with the Vegas Golden Knights last season. Hello, Mitch Marner. And Bluger put up 9 goals and 8 assists in just over 35 games last season. I wonder if Mitch told him all about Toronto. He said, I have to go there, in his 3rd year with the Vancouver Canucks. Well, turning to other news, today was the deadline for Canada, the U.S., and Mexico to decide whether to renew their trade pact.
14: But the Americans declared they don't want to extend the trilateral agreement. CTV's Rachel Aiello reports.
2: Prime Minister Mark Carney did pull out a pen today, but it wasn't to sign a renewed trade deal. The Americans declared, as expected, they won't be extending the existing Canada-United States-Mexico agreement. The United States did not agree to renew the USMCA in its current form. The United States will continue to engage with Mexico and Canada to address the agreement's shortcomings and our trade deficits with these countries. That was U.S. Trade Representative Jameson Greer's message in a statement declaring his country's position. Instead of agreeing with Canada and Mexico to extend the trade pact for another 16 years, the U.S. refusal means all 3 countries will have to review the deal annually.
11: Unfortunately, that's a significant barrier to a main advantage of the agreement, which is predictability for business so that they can make investments.
2: Canada-U.S. Trade Minister Dominic LeBlanc and this country's chief negotiator, Janice Charette, attended the virtual meeting on the future of CUSMA alongside their trilateral counterparts. In a statement, LeBlanc downplayed the decision, saying he reaffirmed Canada's unwavering support for CUSMA, noting it remains fully in force until 2036, and can be renewed at any time for another 16-year period. We hope to have fewer outstanding issues every year, Mexico's economy minister said today. While the deal continues for now, so do the punishing sectoral tariffs. And with the CUSMA deadline falling on Canada Day, Carney sought to offer some reassurance before the U.S. decision dropped.
13: Together, we can give ourselves far more than anyone can take away.
2: U.S. and Mexican officials will meet for further bilateral negotiations later this month. Despite Minister LeBlanc saying Canada will continue engagement in the coming weeks and months, no official talks between Ottawa and Washington are on the books yet. Rachel Aiello, CTV News, Ottawa.
12: The U.S. will expect all NATO allies to be on the path to reaching the latest spending threshold when the alliance meets next week in Turkey. The Americans want Canada and other NATO members to spend 5% of their gross domestic product on defense and defense-related measures. Today, the U.S. ambassador to NATO said some allies are doing more than others. He insists some are lagging behind or don't have a credible plan.
14: In the Middle East, Iranian state TV says a ship ran aground in the Strait of Hormuz. The report identified the vessel as a foreign container ship and says it was using a route not approved by Iran. No other details were provided. The report appeared intended to underline Tehran's claims to control the strait. Meantime, the U.S. and Iran concluded indirect talks today with no sign of any headway toward a lasting peace. If economic uncertainty has you tightening your summer vacation budget, you're not alone.
12: New research commissioned by CTV News shows a growing number of Canadians are looking to cut back on vacation spending this summer. CTV's Garrett Barry has the details.
1: Am I a very fancy guy?
3: Summer arrives like a starter's gun in St. John's.
15: You just wake up in the morning, you throw the covers back, you put your feet on the floor and you start running.
3: Suddenly, there's cruise ships, patios, a pedestrian mall crawling with visitors. In short, money to be made.
15: Brought on a new tour, which has taken off really well, which is a haunted pub crawl that we offer two nights a week.
3: But among the hustle and bustle of a tourism season, a warning bell. It seems more Canadians are cutting back on vacation spending this year. A poll conducted by Nanos Research for CTV News shows 43% of Canadians are planning to spend less on summer vacations. That number has been growing, up from 31% in 2015. If the slowdown comes, you'll see it here at restaurants like Rabble in downtown St. John's. Restaurateur Todd Perrin says food businesses take what's left over after hotels, airlines, and gas stations take theirs.
17: There is only one way to go on a boat tour to see a whale, is that you get on a good boat and go out and see a whale. But there's a thousand ways to have a bite to eat.
23: St. John's has become a big summer tourism destination, but restaurants in particular have struggled since the COVID-19 pandemic, and money needs to be made now to survive a long winter.
17: You know, customers are like fish in the water. Like, we need to get as many of them as we can. And, you know, they're all worth a certain amount of money. And, you know, maximizing that is hugely important in the times of year when they're there.
3: This city has lost several restaurants over the past 3 years, owners unable to navigate the boom and bust of the tourism economy. Tour operator Pierre Trowbridge says he's not seeing any slowing so far this season, but if it does come, he'll navigate that challenge. Just one more part of a seasonal tourism business in Newfoundland and Labrador. Garrett Barry, CTV News, St. John's.
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13: Quick update for you in FIFA. Belgium has defeated Senegal, and so they now advance to the next round. Let's talk some baseball. The Blue Jays were decked out in red for Canada Day as they wrapped up their series with the New York Mets.
14: Oh, Canada, our home and native land.
13: A massive Canadian flag was unfurled in the outfield ahead of first pitch. Members of the Canadian Armed Forces held the flag during the singing of the national anthem.
15: He's hit this one pretty well to the opposite field. It is gone!
13: Rookie Sean Keyes gave the Jays a 5-0 lead with his first big league homer in the third inning. The team extended their lead to 9-0 with a homer in the seventh inning. They went on to win the game 9-3. The Jays will have tomorrow off before heading to Seattle to begin a series with the Mariners on Friday.
16: Some big news out of the world of video games today. Sony is planning to stop making physical versions of new titles for PlayStation. Earlier generations of video games were only available as physical media, but internet-connected consoles can download those same titles. Figures from Ampere Analysis show only 13% of game sales were digital in 2013, but that number is nearly 80% by 2025. Sony says it's adapting to consumer trends and will stop releasing new games on disc starting in January of 2028. Critics say the move reduces consumer choice and the ability to play older games on newer devices. Well, still to come, Canada Post is suspending shipping to some European nations. We'll have those details when we come back.
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18: A major heat wave's moving in, courtesy of Love Island, USA. Forecasts predict 100% chance of romance and drama. Team, how's it feeling out there? Woo! Temps are climbing fast. We're seeing hot spots nationwide. No doubt this will be the hottest season yet. See?
19: 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It means fewer cars being stolen thanks to more police officers and prosecutors. New jails so criminals stay behind bars. 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And bail reform that protects our neighborhoods. We're making every corner of Ontario safer to make all of Ontario safer. That's how we protect Ontario.

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13: To tennis now, and a Canadian is moving on to the third round at Wimbledon.
14: I see a few Canadian flags. It's always great. You know, Canada always shows the support to the athletes, and I've been very fortunate in my whole career to get support everywhere I go from Canadians.
13: Felix Auger-Aliassime defeated his Croatian opponent at the Grand Slam tournament today. The Montreal native was down 5-4 in the final set before taking the last three games to win. The 25-year-old third seed plays Michael Zhang of the U.S. next.
15: Canada Post is not accepting parcels headed for a dozen European countries, including France, Italy, and Spain, until further notice. It's in response to a new €3 customs duty on parcels worth up to $240 Canadian imported from outside the bloc. The European Union says many parcels are undervalued or falsely declared to avoid customs duties. They say current rules give non-EU sellers an unfair advantage over businesses that manufacture or sell products in the bloc.
13: The Eurovision Song Contest has lit up screens around the world for 70 years now, and next year Canada will officially be a participant for the first time. Participating countries send a singer or band to perform for the votes of professional juries and the public. Now, most competing countries are in Europe, but Canada is eligible to join because CBC Radio Canada joined the organizing body, the European Broadcasting Union. Now, Australia and Israel are also competitors. Some countries refused to participate this year after Israel was not barred from participating in the wake of the Gaza war. Now, Prime Minister Mark Carney said the song contest will get even better and even wilder because the world needs more Canada.
15: With multiple outlets reporting, Taylor Swift and Travis Kelce are expected to get married in New York City later this week. There's still no public confirmation from the couple.
16: Are they inside there?
15: That's exciting. Here's a look at some of the activity outside Madison Square Garden today. Multiple reports say that's where the wedding will be taking place on Friday. That's interesting. It's because some pointed to the venue's high level of security as a major selling point for Swift and Kelce. Now, New York's mayor sidestepped a question about the event yesterday. And then there was this comment today from the city's police commissioner.
17: In a briefing about major events happening this weekend in New York City, I would be remiss not to mention an event that we are tracking at Madison Square Garden on Friday night. The NYPD will, of course, have a detail in place, but I am not going to go into more specifics on that at this time.
16: She just did.
15: Yeah, that's a telltale sign. The couple began dating in the summer of 2023 after Kelce attended Swift's Eras Tour concert. They announced their engagement last August. You're watching CTV News at 6. Stay with us. Plenty more when we come back.
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37: Hello? Hey, Dad. Is Mom with you?
38: Hi, honey.
37: Put her on speaker.
38: Got it.
37: Mom, Dad, I won Lotto 649, and I'm sending you on that cruise.
38: Really? We're going?
37: You're going.

0: Portugal taking to the field at Centennial Park today, later ahead of its World Cup match against Croatia tomorrow. And happy Canada Day. We'll have more on the events taking place across the GTA. The Leafs sign Sergei Bobrovsky to a three-year deal. We'll have more on their other signings and trades. It is 7 o'clock, 28 degrees out. This is Toronto's breaking news, CP24. I'm Liz West. Well, Cristiano Ronaldo and Portugal have officially landed in Toronto. The team arriving at the Delta Hotel downtown this afternoon. Hundreds of fans lined up outside the hotel just to get a glimpse of the team and, of course, to cheer them on as they prepare for the do-or-die matchup against Croatia tomorrow at Toronto Stadium in the round of 32. And Cristiano Ronaldo and Portugal took to the pitch at Centennial Park this afternoon for a practice. This was ahead of their big game tomorrow. CP24's Phil Perkins is there and joins us live. So what's happening at Centennial Park right now?
1: Well, things are a little bit threatened by this, what appeared to have been a pretty significant thunderstorm, but I guess Mother Nature loves Cristiano Ronaldo and he wanted to keep him on time. They had practice right at 6 o'clock on the dot, and guess who was first on the pitch? That was one Cristiano Ronaldo. You don't keep playing at this high level at 41 years old if you're slacking. I just hear some thunder now, slacking in the fitness department. But he was out there first. They had their practice. I'm not sure how long it's going to last, but we are seeing a good amount of activity around the coach bus that they rode in on here to Centennial Park. People here getting a little excited. This is a good vantage point where we are right now. We're on the opposite side of the entryway, bit of a lesser crowd than on the main side of the fencing here. Better vantage point of people getting on the bus. People here getting kind of restless. They want to get their shot of Cristiano Ronaldo. Hello, friends. How you guys doing? How long have you guys been waiting for Cristiano?
2: About like 30 minutes, yeah.
1: That's not bad. There were people waiting since 10 o'clock in the morning. They had chairs and ice boxes. It's feeling like 48 out there. Why'd you want to come all this way to see Cristiano Ronaldo?
2: It's a one-in-a-lifetime experience. Of course we want to come see them.
1: I saw him for 11 minutes straight. It was magical.
2: Yeah.
1: I might be Portuguese now. How does it feel to be so close? You were less than 200 meters away where he's going to walk through.
3: Yeah, I mean, I grew up playing on this field. You know, I'm half Portuguese, so it's special. I mean, seeing them play, being here for them now when they're coming to Toronto, giving them this energy, hopefully they can pull off the win tomorrow. You know, special. Yeah.
1: I don't know if you're getting emotional or not. I'm not sure. Are you getting emotional? How you feel?
4: I'm his sister, and I know Eric has literally grown up playing soccer his whole life. We literally live 5 minutes away, and like we've been coming here. So just to think that his idol's like right there is wild.
1: Well, how cool is that? Like, I don't know how old you are, but he's 41 years old. I've watched him grow up. I watched him. He's the same age as me. Like when he was at Manchester United, make his way as Juventus and Real Madrid, and all these massive transfer fees. You're watching this guy grow up, and now, yeah, like you said, you're. He's just feet away from you.
3: Yeah, exactly. I mean, I'm 27, so, you know, I grew up watching him on TV every single weekend. But for sure, it's the whole Portuguese team that I'm here to support. But of course, he's my idol, so I'm specifically here for him. Yeah.
1: Awesome. Thanks so much. Do appreciate it. Who else is here? We got some people. You guys have made your way here. How you doing? You're hiding? Oh, they're covert Messi fans. That's what's up. You got your football here. Were you playing right before you got here?
5: Oh, yeah. So, you know, it's trying to warm up and whatnot, you know?
1: So how wild is it that wherever you were playing, Cristiano Ronaldo was on the other side of the fence?
5: Oh, no. I knew he was coming here, so I was just waiting.
1: But how crazy is it that he's here?
5: That's kind of crazy, to be honest, because, like, this is my idol. This is my everything. You know what I mean? I grew up watching him. It's Cristiano Ronaldo, man. I don't know what to say.
1: So you're team Ronaldo, you're not team Messi.
5: They know me as CR7, they know me as Sabu CR7, so like, you know, it's my idol.
1: Okay, yeah. Well, thank you very much, I do appreciate it. So the crowd just keeps getting bigger. It's too massive on this side. You, sir, real quick, how long are you willing to wait to see Cristiano?
6: All night, I don't care. I just got here, I was at the hotel, came straight.
1: How were the scenes at the hotel? People were a little upset because they didn't get to see him, they went through the back door.
6: Yeah, I didn't see anything, to be honest, I got there late. So I don't know what's happening right now. I just got here. I see the team.
1: This is the vantage point. I'll let you go do that.
6: Thank you.
1: Go do it.
6: Portugal.
1: Okay. Thank you very much. Yeah. So Portugal, obviously, it feels like I'm at a film festival or something like that, but they are preparing for a knockout match against Croatia, which is a country that is no slouch. They've been to the finals of the World Cup not too long ago. Luka Modric and Ivan Perisic, two legendary football players in their own right, up against Cristiano Ronaldo. People say this might be his last World Cup, but seeing that guy work in person, even only for 11 minutes, he might play for another World Cup. It's in 2030. And guess who's hosting? Spain, Morocco, and Portugal. You better believe he's going to stay fit to be involved in that, I believe. Back to you.
0: All right. Great to talk to you, Phil. And stay safe. I see some black clouds behind you. So
1: yep.
0: I know it's a tricky night. All right. We'll check in with you later. Of course, Toronto Stadium will be loud tomorrow when Cristiano Ronaldo and Portugal take on Croatia. That's the big game. CP24 will be in the streets bringing you live local coverage before and after the match. And a Canada Day tradition continues in East York. It's the 70th annual party, which began with a march from Dieppe Park to Stan Wadlow Park. It's at Woodbine and Cosburn, and a full day of family-friendly activities were planned, as well as live bands, rides, and vendors. Now, the park has a splash pad and a pool. Great way for visitors to make a day of it and stay cool. Mayor Chow was celebrating earlier with the crowd.
7: I see the smiles. I see the sense of pride. And you see the maple leaf flying everywhere, especially during World Cup. We are cheering the Team Canada. It's important to join our effort because we're always stronger together. And that's what Canada is about. Canada is a place where we take good care of each other, where we know when we come together, we are stronger.
8: Happy Canada Day, Toronto. I'm here with my daughters, my wife. We're doing the East York Canada Day Parade. It's the 70th year of this parade. I've only been doing it for about 10, but it's a ton of fun, and you're going to see families out celebrating this country, celebrating our community, and just having a great time together.
9: There's a couple of components to it. The parade is just one little component of what we do for East York Canada Day. There's vendors down at the park. There's a midway. There's also a bandstand, so there's going to be bands playing all day. And there's kids' things, too, like the most popular one is the fish pond, and they get prizes. I'll be running races for the kids about 1:30. There's a lot of things. So we have about 8 people on our committee. This is run by 8 people, and then our volunteers that help during the day.
0: After the parade, crowds were greeted with the singing of O Canada by those little ones at Stan Wadlow. There was a lot of things for the whole family to do, and the day will end with a big fireworks display at the park and thousands taking part in the East York tradition.
10: Canada means to me like celebrating family, East York, 70th year of the parade, right? And like celebrating, you know, all of Canada, all our differences and coming together.
0: And 50 people were sworn in as Canadian citizens at Nathan Phillips Square. They say they're thrilled to call Canada their home.
11: Just completely excited to finally, officially, because inside of me I do feel Canadian. So, but now it's official. There's a document that proves it. So I'm very happy about that.
12: I feel like I'm more now part of the community. I feel like now I'm officially Canadian. I have the passport, like legal status. Now when I go out, I can proudly say that I'm a Canadian citizenship. Yeah.
0: Well, it's a yearly tradition, and there were similar citizenship ceremonies in other major Canadian cities like Montreal, Vancouver, and Ottawa. And several Canada Day events have been canceled tonight. This is across the GTA due to stormy conditions, and this comes as Toronto deals with this extreme heat warning. Large crowds are expected at Chincoosey Park in Brampton tonight for a Canada Day party. We're going to go live now to CP24's Andrew Brennan, who has more on how the weather could potentially impact tonight's festivities. Hopefully the rain is not going to dampen things. Andrew?
13: Well, they already have, Liz. The developing news that we're following right now is the amount of actual festivities around the city and the GTA and beyond that have been canceled or paused for the interim right now. Actually, here in Brampton, they were told an hour ago that because of the weather conditions, ultimately they told people to either leave the site or shelter in place to find safety as they could. That being said, there's a bunch of other places that we should go through very quickly to give people at home the news that they can use if they're planning to go out. Just an FYI, a few things. Looking right now, St. Catharines has paused there, is going towards Mississauga. We have mayoral candidates like Deepika Domerla telling people that they're postponing until a potentially 7:30 or beyond there. We also have Ajax, the town of Ajax, canceling their festivities outright before. Of course, there's a few other ones that are in the area, like Vaughan has canceled theirs. Also looking in Durham region, police telling people that they've canceled the celebrations down at Lakeview Park. And as I mentioned, Brampton here, we're still in a wait and see mode. They have kept the stage up, but right now there's nothing going on. Festivities were supposed to start at 6 p.m. But of course, the biggest one, when you think about it, Liz, is in the nation's capital. LeBreton Flats will be quiet tonight. They've gotten 70 millimeters of rain in the Ottawa region, and that's caused their plan for having Alessia Cara. I believe Bare Naked Ladies were also supposed to perform, but that's been canceled outright. In the fireworks display tonight, there is also a no-go. So right now here in Brampton at Chincoosie Park, things are in a wait-and-see mode, but we do not know where things are going at this time, and Brampton's communication staff has put out publicly that they're waiting to see, and when they do know, they'll let people know through their public channels. So we'll be giving people the news when we get it. For now, though, here from Brampton, we'll send it back to you as we await to figure out what's going on. I will say that a lot of people that were around the stage are just milling about now and unsure, it seems, looking around. A lot of people not sure if they're coming or going. But back to you.
0: All right. Well, fortunately, we have you on hand to keep us posted on what is happening, what's not. Fingers crossed, everything gets to move ahead that is still, you know, in the gray zone. Thanks for that. CP24's Andrew Brennan. And families that were planning a trip to the Toronto Zoo this afternoon for Canada Day, well, they had to find alternative plans, not because of the weather, but the zoo says they had a decision to close early due to site-wide power outage. Now, the zoo says the closure was out of precaution for the safety and the well-being of its animals and staff, volunteers, and guests. The circumstances behind the outages are unclear, and the public's being urged to follow the Toronto Zoo's social media pages for any updates on the situation, and we'll update you as well. Now, the Maple Leafs, they were busy today. They were making several moves during today's free agent frenzy. And the most notable move of the day from Toronto was landing 37-year-old Sergei Bobrovsky. The veteran goaltender led the Florida Panthers to back-to-back Stanley Cup championships in 2024 and 2025. And Bobrovsky also won two Vezina trophies in 2013 and 2017. The Leafs have also signed forward Jack Roslovic to a two-year deal worth $4 million per year. And Leafs general manager says Bobrovsky will strive in Toronto despite his age.
14: I think it's, you know, who he is as a person. I think it's his habits, how he approaches the game, his body. You know, just an impressive guy overall. So, you know, as we think about it, you know, if we're going into a game seven, we're thinking about goalies and how important that position is in a position like that. Is there another goalie in the world that we'd want in net for us? And the answer would be no. We'd prefer to have Sergei Bobrovsky, and that was a big part of it.
0: And following the acquisition of Bobrovsky, Toronto shipped off goaltender Dennis Hildeby and multiple draft picks to the Tampa Bay Lightning. That was in exchange for forward Nick Paul. Meanwhile, Toronto is sending restricted free agent Nick Robertson to the Penguins. That's in exchange for a fourth-round pick. The 24-year-old forward was drafted 53rd overall by the Leafs in 2019. And last season, he had 16 goals, 32 points over 78 games. Toronto stayed busy throughout the day, adding some forward depth. Jack, as we said, Jack Roslovic, Colton Sissons, and Teddy Bluger all joining Toronto on a two-year deal. And now we're going to find a little bit more about what this all means. We're joined by SiriusXM host Ryan Patton. Thanks for being here, Ryan.
15: You're welcome. Happy Canada Day. How are you?
0: Yeah, happy Canada Day. Well, I think I'm a little happier because in my limited knowledge of hockey, I do know the name of the goaltender, which the Leafs have acquired. First of all, how did they manage it? And secondly, what do you think it means for the team this season?
15: Yeah, I think the biggest question now is as well, who's going to wear number 72? Because that's Gavin McKenna's number, right? So I think the two of them will kind of come together on some sort of deal or something like that. This has been rumored for a little while. Sergei Bobrovsky's name has been linked to Toronto. And what I like about this deal, number one, is the term. And it's a three-year deal at 21 mil. Originally, reports came out that he wanted to be the top-paid goaltender in the NHL. Now, at 37, I get the resume is very good, but that time has passed since you would be the top-paid goaltender. And then the term he was after, from what I gather, was 6 or 7 years, which made absolutely no sense. So I like this term, and I think even still people are saying, well, it's 3 years and he's 37. That's still going to push him to 40, 41. Look at this as just kind of a one-year deal, even though it's three. Focus in on 26, 27, and go from there. I love the deal. And again, Sergei Bobrovsky really wanted a change. He really did. And I don't think the Panthers wanted to give him what he wanted. And now he's reunited with a couple of guys on the team, Steven Lorenz, who he knows quite well, and Anthony Stolar is the number one for the time being in Toronto, former teammates when they won the Cup in Florida with the Panthers those back-to-back years. So I like the deal. I really do. And this is a real statement, I think, for Toronto that they made not just to the fan base, but they made to the league as well.
0: Okay, let's talk about some of the forwards, Roslovic and Sissons and Bluger. What kind of strength will that give us on the team?
15: Yeah, and I think John Chyka said it best. He said we wanted to have flexibility in making the team bigger and faster and stronger, and they did today. And, you know, again, a lot of people will look at these contracts and think, well, two-year deals for Roslovic and at $8 and $8.25 million as well for Sissons. You can go back and forth with that, but that's the market, and that's what the Leafs were looking for. And they had cap space to do so. Let's not forget the moves that John Chyka made before he added these players today. It created flexibility for them, and that's what you need in this day and age of hockey, and not just with this year, but the year after and the year after that. Don't forget, in a couple of years, it's looking like the cap's going to be about 113 plus million bucks. So I think the Leafs got better today. They did get tougher, but I do believe they got faster. And again, people are saying too, Brad Treliving made these moves last offseason to get tougher. He did, and they may have been tougher, but they didn't get faster. I think this year they did. And that to me is the biggest difference right now with what Toronto did this year as compared to last year at this time.
0: All right. Well, it's pretty exciting for Leafs fans. I feel like we've got so many new names off the bench and on the bench that we might have a real shot. What do you think, Ryan?
15: Yeah, you know what, Liz? I want it. I really do. It's been a long, long time.
0: I feel like
15: time.
0: There's a butt coming.
15: Yeah, I'm going to avoid that word, but I'll say this. To me, they have gotten more competitive in that. Look, it's been 58 days. I looked this up. 58 days since May 4th, and that was when the Leafs announced John Chyka. So in the 58 days, almost 2 full months, he has made this team better. They will be more competitive. They will be better. They'll be tougher. They'll have a different mindset. Auston Matthews, I think, is going to be in a much better spot right now. Mm-hmm. Let's hope so, Liz. That's all I'm going to say about that.
0: Okay. All right. Well, we'll keep pestering you with that question over the course of the season, I'm sure. Thanks so much, Ryan. That's SiriusXM host Ryan Patton. And at 7:18, 27 degrees, 34 with the Humidex. This is Toronto's breaking news, CP24. We'll have a look at Toronto's top stories next.

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0: Now, one person's in hospital with life-threatening injuries after a serious crash on the westbound 401 ramp at the 427. OPP says a transport and SUV collided, sending the vehicle out of control. The driver of the SUV suffered serious injuries. A passenger also sent to hospital. Their condition not released. OPP appealing for any witness or anyone with dash cam video to please contact them. And one person's in hospital following a two-vehicle crash in Markham. This happened shortly after 1 a.m. in the area of Woodbine Avenue and Steelcase Road. York Regional Police say one person has been taken to hospital with serious injuries, the cause of the crash still being investigated. And Toronto Police looking for two suspects after a North York robbery earlier today. Officers called to a bus stop in the area of Steeles and Bathurst. It was around 12:45 a.m. and there they found a victim who was taken to hospital with non-life-threatening injuries. The suspects are described as two men wearing dark clothing. And sizzling temperatures continue to bear down on the GTA, and there's no end in sight. We remain under a heat warning that continues until Friday. CTV's Siobhan Morris spent time at the beach with people who were enjoying the hot weather.
1: These aren't quite the dog days of summer, but we're getting there. Like a magnet, the water's edge draws people in to paddle, skip stones, catch a breeze, lounge in the shade.
2: It's nice and cool down here.
1: Or move and soak it all in.
3: Sun. Sky.
1: These friends sticking to their outdoor workout despite a heat wave stretching through the week.
4: I think it definitely takes more like mental resilience to keep pushing yourself.
5: Yeah, definitely. Had to like pack up on the Gatorade electrolytes, make sure you're hydrated and everything.
1: Paula and Igor just escaped 40 degree days in France.
6: We just came back to Toronto 2 days ago, so it feels very good here.
1: Using some tips they picked up on the road.
3: The best way to keep the apartment cool, even though it's hot outside, it's not to open everything, but it is to close.
1: The heat will scorch through Canada Day and a Portugal-Croatia World Cup match in Toronto Thursday. If you plan to watch outside,
7: making sure you're wearing a hat or maybe having some sun protection, staying hydrated through that game as well, and paying attention to symptoms. So, you know, it kind of can start, people feel a little bit of a headache, a bit tired, maybe some nausea, a little bit dizzy.
1: Signs you need a break from the heat. Medical staff will be on the lookout for those signs at FIFA Fan Fest, with misting stations and drinking water trailers too. Those trailers are also being set up in spots around Toronto Stadium and Fort York. And the heat may put a kink in GO train travel. Trains moving at a slower speed. Some trips could be late or canceled altogether. A trip to the lakefront making this run of high heat and humidity bearable.
8: I love it now, especially here and near the water. A little further back, it's still kind of hot. This is the place to be.
0: It certainly is. The time is 7:23, 27 degrees. This is Toronto's breaking news, CP24. We'll have a look at Toronto's top stories next.
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0: And there's another huge match on tap when Canada faces Morocco this weekend in our first ever knockout stage game. And today the Canadians held their first practice since advancing. Canada preparing for what is expected to be its toughest challenge yet at the tournament. Our national men's team is ranked 30th in the world by FIFA. Morocco is ranked 7th. The highest ranked opponent the Canadians have played so far was number 19. That was Switzerland. And of course, we know what happened then.
10: We're fit, you know, and if you look at our run data from our games, we've covered a lot of ground, and I think we've managed games. We've outrun every opponent. So we know we're fit. Now it's more managing, especially with the heat, managing loading so that we don't overtrain them. And especially knowing that Morocco put in 120 minutes, we have to say to ourselves, like, one of the advantages that we can have is can we be fresher and fitter and everything else. So with everything that Morocco will present us, that'll be something that we still try to do is push them again to their limit.
0: And Morocco was also on the practice pitch today, this ahead of the winner go-home match. It will be the second straight World Cup featuring Canada versus the Moroccans. The Atlas Lions won 2-1 in their final group stage game at the 2022 tournament before making a run to the semifinals. Both teams have changed considerably since then. And that massive match for Canada begins Saturday at 1 p.m. Eastern. The knockout stage game in Houston, Texas, will be broadcast live on TSN, CTV, and Crave. It's 727, 27 degrees, feeling more like 34. This is Toronto's breaking news, CP24, and we'll have a look at Toronto's top stories next.
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that. Oh, Portugal taking to the field at Centennial Park. This ahead of its World Cup match against Croatia tomorrow. That might be Ronaldo. We'll see how fans are feeling straight ahead. And we hope you're enjoying this Canada Day. We'll have more on the events taking place across the GTA. And the Maple Leafs sign Sergei Bobrovsky in a 3-year deal. We'll have more on their other signings and trades. It's 7:32, 27 degrees. This is Toronto's breaking news, CP24, and I'm Liz West. Well, Cristiano Ronaldo and Portugal have officially landed here in Toronto. The

0: How long do these guys practice normally?
1: I mean, do they have to practice? Like, aren't they like the best players in all of Portugal? Like, do they need to practice?
0: But well, they
1: were
0: to...
1: practicing, or well, at least from what we saw.
0: Phil, they have to do that thing where they lift their knees up and turn them, you know, they have to do that walking knee thing.
2: Check one, please.
1: I call that a dynamic warm-up, and Cristiano Ronaldo, I saw you react a little bit in headlines, 41 years young, so you got to keep the ligaments and the tendons and the muscles all loose and limber. I will say, we got to watch 11 minutes of practice. Cristiano Ronaldo, the first one on the pitch, the last one out, most likely. The sprinklers were wetting the pitch, and you're telling everyone, come out, come out. Just get involved. It's not a big deal. It's fine. So we had a little bit of a scare with thunderstorms, thinking maybe practice was going to be postponed. That is not the case. And that definitely did not deter fans. This is the overflow. Everyone, just look, look. They're on the hill here. And then behind us, they're on the other side of the hill. Look at all these people up here. Above there. Hi, everybody. And then you have the people crunched next to the fence, hoping to get a glimpse of Cristiano Ronaldo. Again, that is about 10 people deep. That is 10 people deep. Oh, my goodness. Fellas, talk to me. What is it about Cristiano Ronaldo gets this kind of response? For practice.
3: For practice? It's what he's done for the sport, you know? He's what he's done for the sport and what he's done for this small country, Portugal. He's put Portugal on the map. And, yeah, he's one of the GOATs.
4: He's amazing.
5: Yeah.
4: I love him.
1: At 41 years old. Now, I was at practice. The man is built like a heat-seeking missile. Mm. And does he inspire you guys to...
6: He's built better than me.
1: Of course, he's built better than everybody here.
7: He's a legend. That's he'll always be a legend. Yeah. And I think this is the World Cup that he's going to be able to win and end it on a positive note for his career.
1: You think he's going to end... You know Portugal's co-hosting the World Cup in 2030. There's no way he's not playing in that.
7: I honestly believe we'll win this one, and he's gonna retire right at the end of it.
1: Yeah. Oh, and then be like an ambassador or something in 2030?
8: For sure, right?
9: I think he'll become a manager. He's going to be manager of the Portuguese.
1: Guys like that.
9: Let's go.
1: You think guys like that become manager? I feel like because then they ask, why can't you just be like me? And then people, it's hard to do it.
3: What's he gonna do? He's going to own a team.
1: Okay.
3: He's going to buy maybe an MLS team or a team out in Saudi. That's what I think. And own a team because I do feel like that's his type of
1: thing. What about his boyhood club? Does he have the money for that?
3: I don't know if he likes them because he doesn't want to. He didn't want to go play there, so I don't want to start.
1: Sir, how are you feeling about Cristiano Ronaldo? How do you feel about Cristiano Ronaldo? Do you like Ronaldo?
10: Yeah.
1: Nice. Did you get to see him?
10: No.
1: Oh, okay. Maybe you do. This guy's his ambassador.
3: Just before you guys go off air, I just want to shout out my boy Carmen. I know he's not working today, but I do want to give him a huge shout out. He works for CP24. Shout out to Carmen Tortorelli.
1: Shout out. No free shout outs. You're going to owe him a beverage. I don't know what Portuguese beverage. Yes, okay.
4: All right. On Instagram.
1: He is kind of like our World Cup guru. He tells where all the parties are at. Okay, real quick. Can we all do a sue, like the biggest sue of all time in Etobicoke? Okay, let's do it. Okay, 3, 2, 1. I'm not doing it. I'll do a Harry Kane. Ooh, that's a Harry Kane right there. Send it back to you. Harry Kane, 2 goals. Let's go. Harry Kane, knight him tonight. Send it back to you, Liz.
0: That's our very own heat-seeking missile, Phil Perkins, live at Centennial Park. Okay, and tomorrow night, Toronto Stadium will be loud. That's when Cristiano Ronaldo and Portugal take on Croatia. And, of course, CP24 will be in the streets. We'll bring you live local coverage before and after the match. And a Canada Day tradition continued today in East York. The 70th annual party began with a march from Dieppe Park to Stan Wadlow Park at Woodbine and Cosburn. Now, there's a full day of family-friendly activities that were planned, as well as live bands, rides, and vendors. The park also has a splash pad and a pool, so you can make a day of it. Stay cool through the night, too. Mayor Chow was celebrating with the crowd.
11: I see the smiles. I see the sense of pride. And you see the maple leaf flying everywhere. Especially during World Cup, we are cheering the Team Canada, and it's important to join our effort because we're always stronger together, and that's

0: But Canada is about, Canada is a place where we take good care of each other, where we know when we come together, we are stronger.
1: Happy Canada Day, Toronto. I'm here with my daughters, my wife. We're doing the East York Canada Day Parade. It's the 70th year of this parade. I've only been doing it for about 10, but it's a ton of fun, and you're going to see families out celebrating this country, celebrating our community, and just having a great time together.
2: There's a couple of components to it. The parade is just one little component of what we do for East York Canada Day. There's vendors down at the park. There's a midway. There's also a bandstand, so there's going to be bands playing all day. And there's kids' things, too, like the most popular one is the fish pond, and they get prizes. I'll be running races for the kids about 1:30. So yeah, there's a lot of things. So we have about 8 people on our committee. This is run by 8 people, and then our volunteers that help during the day.
3: Yeah, we know that song. After the parade, crowds were greeted with the singing of O Canada at Stan Wadlow. There was a lot to do, too, for the whole family in the day. We'll end with some big fireworks at the park, thousands taking part in the East York tradition.
4: Canada means to me, like, celebrating family, celebrating, East York, 70th year of the parade, right? And like celebrating, you know, all of Canada, all our differences, and coming together.
3: King Charles. And 50 people sworn in as Canadian citizens at Nathan Phillips Square. They say they're thrilled to call Canada their home.
5: Just completely excited to finally, I guess officially, because inside of me I do feel Canadian, so, but now it's official, and there's a document that proves it, so I'm very happy about that.
6: I feel like I'm more now part of the community. I feel like now I'm officially Canadian. I have the passport, like legal status. Now when I go out, I can proudly say that I'm a Canadian citizenship. Yeah.
3: And there were similar citizenship ceremonies in other major cities in Canada, like Montreal, Vancouver, and Ottawa. And several Canada Day events have been canceled or postponed tonight across the GTA due to stormy conditions. And this comes as Toronto deals with an extreme heat warning. Large crowds expected at Chincoosey Park in Brampton tonight for a Canada Day party. And that's where we find Andrew Brennan, who's been there for some time. How are things looking at that park?
7: Well, Liz, compared to before when the winds were gusty, we were starting to wonder whether we were going to get a thunderstorm. And let's put it this way, between 5 out of 6 porta potties about 100 yards that way, 150, and 2 barbecues over there, as well as a few other things that basically fell over in the wind, it looked like things were going to be not happening. That has now changed. According to the city of Brampton, the event here is now back on. They're telling people, they had told people, by the way, to get out of here or shelter in place. They're now saying that things will be moving as planned going forward. Among other things, we just want to go through a few of the other events around the GTHA that have been either canceled or postponed. I did say before, by the way, that Ajax had canceled. Now, that was just me looking on their social media feed very quickly. The update that they put is that things are paused, but to resume in the 8 o'clock hour. So good news there on the eastern side. We did see that there was a postponement for Mississauga. And on top of that, a few other places to mention. St. Catharines did cancel outright. I also did see from Durham's side of things that they were going to be canceling things. Police telling people to not show up to the events there. That was another one that was mentioned earlier on that I just want to make sure people do know that there will be no fireworks at those destinations as of this time now. But the good news here in Brampton is I see the sun coming out, the sky's parting a little bit. It looks like we're going to be in for a rather beautiful evening. And as of right now, the show does have to go on. I do also want to mention for the big show at Ashbridges Bay for the City of Toronto, they had just told us when we reached out that ultimately they were going to be updating if they needed to, but that things were going on at that time as planned, but things could change at any moment. The big shocker overall, though, Liz, is disregarding what's been happening in the GTHA. you go east of us, I should point that way, in Ottawa, our nation's capital, there was supposed to be a show tonight with the Bare Naked Ladies and also having Alessia Cara. They were supposed to perform at LeBreton Flats. That was canceled outright. We may have been getting a lot of wind and potential thunderstorms throughout the region. They got about dozens of millimeters of rain in the span of the day, and they had to cancel everything. So the silver lining that we can put here is that the show is going on, at least on the western side of the GTA, and with the wind coming through for a little bit, it didn't feel like 45 degrees. Back to you.
3: Well, that's a bit of a plus, I guess, to the whole thing, the fact that it wasn't 45 degrees, or for a moment anyway. It's going to heat up again. Thanks for that. CP24's Andrew Brennan. And a big celebration took place in the nation's capital today. Look at them. Prime Minister Mark Carney and his predecessor Justin Trudeau sharing a hug before the performances started at LeBreton Flats. The celebrations featured family-friendly and heritage programming, some music, speeches, as well as an aerial show and fly past by the Royal Canadian Air Force Snowbirds. And before the event, Prime Minister Mark Carney released a special Canada Day message to Canadians.
8: In a country as vast as ours, our strength comes from what brings us together. When we show kindness, kindness grows. When we seek unity, unity grows. When we are Canadian, Canada grows. That's our conviction, and it has never been stronger. Happy Canada Day.
3: And the night in the nation's capital was supposed to be capped off with a massive fireworks show followed by a DJ set and a concert. But due to extreme weather and conditions of the site, it's been canceled. Organizers say public safety remains a top priority. Premier Doug Ford and members of his caucus released a message to mark Canada Day.
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3: 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This is Toronto's breaking news, CP24. We'll have a look at Toronto's top stories next.
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3: In hospital with life-threatening injuries after a serious crash on the westbound 401 ramp at the 427. OPP saying a transport and an SUV collided, sending the vehicle out of control. The driver of the SUV suffered serious injuries. A passenger also sent to hospital. Their condition was not released. OPP are appealing for any witnesses or anyone with dash cam video to please contact them. And one person's in hospital following a two-vehicle crash in Markham. And it happened shortly after 11 a.m. in the area of Woodbine Avenue and Steelcase Road. York Regional Police say one passenger has been taken to hospital with serious injuries. The cause of the crash is still being investigated. And Toronto Police looking for two suspects after a North York robbery earlier today. Officers called to a bus stop. It was in the area of Steeles and Bathurst around 12:45 a.m. That's where they found a victim who was taken to hospital with non-life-threatening injuries. The suspects are described as two men wearing dark clothing. And sizzling temperatures continue to bear down on the GTA. No end in sight as we remain under a heat warning that will continue until Friday. And CTV is showing more spent time with some people at the beach enjoying the hot weather.
4: These aren't quite the dog days of summer, but we're getting there. Like a magnet, the water's edge draws people in to paddle, skip stones, catch a breeze, lounge in the shade.
5: It's nice and cool down here.
4: Or move and soak it all in.
6: Sun. Sky.
4: These friends sticking to their outdoor workout despite a heat wave stretching through the week.
7: I think it definitely takes more like mental resilience to keep pushing yourself.
8: Yeah, definitely. Had to like pack up on the Gatorade, electrolytes, make sure you're hydrated and everything.
4: Paula and Igor just escaped 40 degree days in France.
9: We just came back to Toronto 2 days ago, so it feels very good here.
4: Using some tips they picked up on the road.
10: The best way to keep the apartment cool, even though it's hot outside, it's not to open everything, but it is to close.
4: The heat will scorch through Canada Day and a Portugal-Croatia World Cup match in Toronto Thursday. If you plan to watch outside,
11: making sure you're wearing a hat or maybe having some sun protection, staying hydrated through that game as well, and paying attention to symptoms. So, you know, it kind of can start, people feel a little bit of a headache, a bit tired, maybe some nausea, a little bit dizzy.
4: Signs you need a break from the heat. Medical staff will be on the lookout for those signs at FIFA Fan Fest, with misting stations and drinking water trailers too. Those trailers are also being set up in spots around Toronto Stadium and Fort York. And the heat may put a kink in GO train travel. Trains moving at a slower speed. Some trips could be late or cancelled altogether. A trip to the lakefront making this run of high heat and humidity bearable.
12: I love it now, especially here and near the water. A little further back, it's still kind of hot, but this is the place to be.
3: And it was a good day to jump in the lake to cool off. All of Toronto's 11 beaches have been cleared for swimming, and that means tests show E. coli levels below 400 per 100 milliliters of water. Tests are conducted daily all summer long. Results take 24 hours, so the status reflects the previous day's water quality. Public Health also monitors the lake for blue-green algae, which can be toxic to humans and animals. It is 7:51 and 27 degrees out. This is Toronto's breaking news, CP24. We'll take a look at Toronto's top stories next.
13: Lottomax now has more chances to win?
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25: Closed captioning of this CP24 program is brought to you in part by Madonna's new album, Confessions 2, out July 3rd.
3: The Toronto Maple Leafs were busy today making several moves during today's free agent frenzy. The most notable move of the day from Toronto was landing 37-year-old Sergei Bobrovsky. The veteran goaltender led the Florida Panthers to back-to-back Stanley Cup championships in 2024 and 2025. Bobrovsky also won two Vezina trophies in 2013 and 2017. The Leafs have also signed forward Jack Roslovic to a two-year deal worth $4 million per year. And Leafs general manager says it was an easy decision bringing in an elite goalie such as Bobrovsky.
26: Sergei's a real game changer for us in terms of the stability, the consistency, the durability. Obviously, the resume speaks for itself, possibly ends up being the best in that position of all time. And to be able to secure a player like that for this team that's looking to break through, we feel like it was the right player at the right time, not just on the ice, but certainly off the ice. The mentorship, the professionalism, again, the championship pedigree. We thought about it all different angles, the full package, just made a lot of sense. And you always have your own opinions, but to actually be able to land a player of that caliber, he's looking to win. I think it says a lot about the organization. It says a lot about the ownership and a lot about the player leadership. He really believes in these guys, which is great.
3: And following the acquisition of Bobrovsky, Toronto shipped off goaltender Dennis Hildeby and multiple draft picks to the Tampa Bay Lightning. This in exchange for forward Nick Paul. Meantime, Toronto's sending restricted free agent Nick Robertson to the Penguins in exchange for a fourth-round pick. The 24-year-old forward was drafted 53rd overall by the Leafs in 2019, and last season he had 16 goals and 32 points over 78 games. And Toronto stayed busy throughout the day, adding some forward depth as Colton Sissons and Teddy Bluger all joining Toronto on a two-year deal. And this is Toronto's breaking news, CP24. We'll take a look at Toronto's top stories. That's next.
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0: 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I'm Teddy Wilson.
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8: Vegas, here I come.
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11: Yeah, right. And aliens exist.
13: What? Bottle Max has more prizes?
12: Yep, that's more chances to win.
13: Sure, and horses can fly.
14: No way.
11: Cool.

0: would that be? Maybe Ronaldo? Well, Portugal's taking to the field at Centennial Park ahead of its World Cup match against Croatia tomorrow. We'll see how fans are feeling straight ahead. And we hope you're enjoying this Canada Day. We'll have more on the events taking place across the GTA. And the Leafs signed Sergei Bobrovsky to a 3-year deal. We'll have more on their other signings and trades. And this is Toronto's breaking news, CP24. I'm Liz West. Cristiano Ronaldo and Portugal have officially landed in Toronto. The team arriving at the Delta Hotel downtown this afternoon. Hundreds of fans line up outside trying to get a glimpse of the team and, of course, cheer them on as they prepare for their do-or-die matchup against Croatia, which is happening tomorrow at Toronto Stadium in the round of 32. And Portugal took to the pitch at Centennial Park this afternoon for a practice. This ahead of their big game. CP24's Phil Perkins is there and joins us now. Phil, have people dissipated, or are they still there? What's happening?
1: We just missed incredible scenes. I feel like it's Due West Fest July edition. Just take a look at the streets here outside Centennial Park in Etobicoke. It's just a neighborhood, and now people are flooding onto the streets and the sidewalks. We were basically, everyone was watching to see if Cristiano Ronaldo would acknowledge the thousands upon thousands of people. He did. He before he got on the bus, he waved at everybody, patted his chest a couple times, waved, and then went on the bus. The bus moved, and everybody ran all the way down and chased the bus. There were flares set, and now everyone's on the streets. Hey, can I get a Sue in 3 seconds? 3, 2, 1. Wow, that's crazy. Why did you guys think it was so important to be here? Talk to me. Why is it so important to see Ronaldo or even just see his bus?
2: Because he's the best player.
1: Yeah? What makes him so special? Why do you guys love him?
2: He's been playing for like so long. Trust me. He's going to win the World Cup tomorrow. Hat trick.
1: Hat trick, huh? Against Croatia? That's going to be tough. You got your shirt off just like him. Why do you like Ronaldo so much?
3: Because he changed he changed football.
1: How so?
3: He's just like one of the best in the whole world.
1: He is. Were you guys able to see him at all? Any of you?
4: Yeah.
1: What did he do?
4: He waved at me.
1: Yeah.
4: How does that
1: make you feel?
4: He has aura.
1: He does have aura. Do you want to now be the best football player of all time?
4: Yes.
1: Are you going to go and practice all night?
4: Yes.
1: Okay, that's the key.
5: I'm going to be in the Canada soccer team.
1: You should be. They're going to continue to...